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5: 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Rankings done by 2025 ACSI survey.
0: The Federal Reserve's Open Market Committee is meeting this week, and a majority of investors polled say they believe the Fed will hold interest rates steady. They'll announce their decision on Wednesday. It's the second rate decision under the new chief for the Fed, Kevin Warsh. The governor of New York, Kathy Hochul, is urging caution to all residents ahead of an expected possible 2 to 6 inches of rain headed to the state. Hochul's expecting extreme weather, including flash flooding, and apparently it's the city, Long Island, and the Hudson Valley that'll bear the brunt of it.
6: To just follow some common sense precautions.
0: The governor says, remember, just 1 foot of water can turn a vehicle into a boat and sweep a car away.
6: If you have doubts, turn around. Don't drown. Keep your phone charged, your emergency lights turned on. Monitor all the forecasts, weather watches.
0: A new study has found that most foods made for toddlers in the U.S. are highly processed. We get more from Monica Nelson.
7: Researchers at the University of Texas at Austin looked at over 2,700 toddler food products, including fruit pouches, oat bars, and snack puffs. The study found 81% of those products were ultra-processed, and nearly half, about 49%, did not meet at least one World Health Organization nutrition guideline for children ages 6 to 36 months. The findings come as the U.S. Food and Drug Administration considers new rules for nutrition labels on food packaging and for marketing foods to kids. I'm Monica Nelson.
0: A recent report says Canadians are spending less money on travel to the U.S. as relations lately have been a bit strained. Statistics Canada reports that spending on leisure travel for Canadians increased by $3.6 billion in the last 11 months, but spending on trips to the U.S. decreased by $2.2 billion. Excluding the pandemic period, the report shows the lowest number of border crossings into the U.S. since 1972. I'm Scott Carr.
8: A limestone man is facing charges after the Washington County, Tennessee Sheriff's Office says he assaulted an elderly woman. Deputies responded to a home on Garland Road where they found the woman with injuries to her face. An argument began over a stove and escalated when 24-year-old Isaac Whitson allegedly threw items around the home, unplugged the house phone, and threw a smoke detector which hit the victim in the face. Following a review of traffic volumes, crashes, and increased development along Highway 11E, the Tennessee Department of Transportation has lowered the speed limit on Andrew Johnson Highway from Greene County to near the Jonesboro town limits to 55 miles an hour. The overall crash rate in the corridor was recorded at 1.78 times the statewide average for similar roadways. I'm Lisa Rutman.
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12: 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When guests would come aboard,

0: 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The name? Yahtzee. It made Edwin Lowe rich enough to buy his own yacht. Sometimes your ship really does come in. With the Success Journal, I'm Chris Whitting.
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6: Boy, every tear from their eyes, and death shall be no more. Neither shall there be mourning, nor crying, nor pain any more, for the former things have passed away. Revelation 21:4. Every day you hear me say that he's where the joy is. Maybe you know him and you still have pockets of deep sadness. In this life, sadness and joy can be mingled together. But as Paul said in 1 Thessalonians 4, our grief isn't hopeless. Someday, our ultimate hope will be fulfilled. Someday, our God will renew, restore, and recreate. And when he remakes things, he turns them into better versions of what they were. He made mankind good, but not perfect. But someday, he'll finish conforming us to the image of his son, Jesus. What a gift it is to be a child of God. Because no matter what sadness you're holding today, he's where the hope is, and he's where the joy is.
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8: For tonight, we'll have some thunderstorms in the early evening, then mostly cloudy skies with a low of 66 by daybreak. Wednesday is going to be a partly sunny day with a high of 80. Can't rule out a stray sprinkler shower in the afternoon. Wednesday night, mostly clear, low of 60. On Thursday, it's going to be a sunny day. A high near 80 is expected. Thursday night, mostly clear, star-filled skies, low of 60. On Friday, it's going to be another sunny day with a high of 83. Friday night, mostly cloudy, low down to 63 in the morning. I'm Nick Rice from the LiveWire Weather Center. 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
9: Let's talk food and wine in Tonia's Kitchen. 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
10: My guest today is cookbook author Mary Bryant Schrader. We're talking about the Modern Pioneer Pantry.
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10: Right.
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10: I'm assuming you need a dehydrator or something.
11: Yes. 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You're going to use shredded unsweetened coconut. I never like to say just the juice of something. I always like to include the zest when appropriate. So we've got the zest and the juice of a medium lime, and then some raw honey to give it, a little bit of sweetness. And you mix it all up, turn it into a pulp, whether you have a blender or a food processor or whatever. You spread it out. You can just cut a piece of parchment paper, put it in your dehydrator, and it'll start to get a nice consistency. And then you take it out, you slice it up. I usually use a pizza wheel. You roll it up with the parchment paper that you use to spread it out on, tuck it into a lunchbox, or have your adult friends enjoy it with cocktails, maybe.
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12: 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I'm Daryl Moody reporting.
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15: One of the reasons I love summer is that it reminds us to slow down a little bit. 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
18: 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The Tennessee Titans with veterans checking into training camp today in Nashville. Rookies already are working out. The preseason opener for the Titans will be on the road in Santa Clara. They'll take on the 49ers at Levi's Stadium on August 13th. Tennessee coming off a 3-14 season that they finished under interim head coach Mike McCoy after the dismissal of Brian Callahan. Now under new head coach Robert Saleh, heading into the second season with Cam Ward as their starting quarterback. The NASCAR Cup Series has the weekend off. They will return on August 9th. Racing at the Iowa Speedway. Four more races in the regular season before the Cup playoffs. 10 drivers have already earned the automatic berth into the postseason field with victories this season. Tyler Reddick, he leads the series with 5 victories, and Denny Hamlin has won 4 times this year. College football, the Tennessee Volunteers will have players report for fall camp on Wednesday in Knoxville with the first full practice scheduled for Thursday. The big storyline going into camp will be the quarterback competition between George McIntyre and Faison Brandon. It's also the debut of new defensive coordinator Jim Knowles. Tennessee went 8-5 last season and will open up the 2026 year on September 5th against Furman at Neyland Stadium. Any size fountain drink for 99 cents with any purchase using Quick Stop Rewards. 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
19: 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I'm just a dad like you. 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
8: For tonight, we'll have some thunderstorms in the early evening, then mostly cloudy skies with a low of 66 by daybreak. Wednesday is going to be a partly sunny day with a high of 80. Can't rule out a stray sprinkler shower in the afternoon. Wednesday night, mostly clear, low of 60. On Thursday, it's going to be a sunny day. A high near 80 is expected. Thursday night, mostly clear, star-filled skies, low of 60. On Friday, it's going to be another sunny day with a high of 83. Friday night, mostly cloudy, low down to 63 in the morning. I'm Nick Rice from the LiveWire Weather Center. 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
28: This is not some circus sideshow.
29: A Washington County, Tennessee judge has found probable cause to send the case against a Johnson City woman accused of trying to drown a 9-year-old girl to circuit court. McKaylee Byrne is charged with aggravated child abuse and neglect. An 11-year-old witness testified that she saw Byrne threaten the child before holding her underwater for roughly 20 Mississippis. The child's father pulled his daughter free after threatening to kick Byrne. A road improvement project in downtown Elizabethton is expected to continue through Friday, weather permitting. The work will take place along East Elk Avenue between the Elk Avenue Bridge and Highway 19E. Motorists should expect lane closures, flagging operations, and even possible detours. I'm Lisa Rudman.
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2: 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Arkansas accounts for just under half of all the rice produced in the U.S. annually, nearly 1.5 million acres in 2024. It certainly occupies the time of Alvaro Durand Morant in the Department of Ag, Econ, and Agribusiness at the University of Arkansas.
4: With rice, you get to work on every aspect of human life. You get to work on the environment, you get to work on poverty, you get to work on malnutrition, and of course economics, pure budgets and things like that, trade.
2: Ah yes, trade. Durand Morant says cheaper rice can be had elsewhere.
4: You think about India, China, they have a lot of policy interventions to make sure that rice is cheap, that people can afford it. But those policies have implications for our farmers here, because cheaper rice in India means tougher competition for U.S. rice when we go and export.
2: Durand Morant says price is just one factor.
4: Consumer perception of rice quality, for example, is a big deal for our industry. We export 40-50% of the rice we produce in the state. And so I like looking at what is the economic value of quality. And I think that it's important for the industry so then they can place the right rice quality to each market.
2: That's Farm to Fork. I'm Daryl Anderson.
5: This is a Bloomberg Money Minute. The Trump administration now plans to end a subsidy program to health insurers that held down premiums for Medicare drug plans, according to the Wall Street Journal. That means a lot of seniors should expect to pay a lot more for their meds next year. After a pause in hostilities between the U.S. and Iran for four straight days, hopes are rising for a resumption of peace talks. That sent oil down to $79 a barrel today, which on Wall Street helped offset another sell-off in chipmaker stocks. Add in strong earnings this morning from Boeing, Coca-Cola, JetBlue, more strong earnings after the bell from Visa and from Ford. And the Dow today was up 537 points, 1% higher. The S&P added 16, but the Nasdaq was down 55. And a Saudi prince has taken a $130 million stake in the luxury EV maker Lucid. That's about 5% of the company's shares. It's a much-needed lifeline for the struggling automaker, which just last week denied rumors of a possible bankruptcy filing. Tom Busby, Bloomberg Radio.
6: I'm Dennis Silvers, the golf guru, here with another Golf Minute to help you learn to hit what I call the St. Andrews runner. You'll probably want to use something like a 4-iron to hit the shot made popular in Scotland. The requirements needed for this shot are that the ball must be lying in short fairway grass with a tremendous amount of green between you and the hole. Often this shot is used to a pin on a top tier on a green when flying it to the hole is not practical. The longer shaft on the 4-iron creates more leverage so you don't have to make a very long swing. Play the ball in the middle of your stance and firmly grip the club with the last three fingers of your left hand. Allow your knees to shift forward a bit on the downswing and the ball should come off very low and behave like a putt, rolling most of the way to the hole. So remember, minimum airtime and maximum ground time is the key to the St. Andrews runner. For the Golf Minute, laddie, I'm Dennis Silvers. No, I'm not doing this again with kilts.
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16: Nanyahi was the niece of an important chief in the Cherokee Nation. When Nanyahi rose to power in the Cherokee Nation, she believed, as her uncle did, that peace would come only if Native people and white settlers saw themselves as one people. And she thought only the women on the two sides could make this happen. In July of 1776, Nanyahi helped four traders escape from Cherokee towns to warn the unsuspecting settlers of a Cherokee attack. Her efforts allowed the frontier militia to gather to defend Long Island and defeat the Cherokee in the Battle of Island Flats in present-day Kingsport. Nanyahi put her beliefs into action again when she saved the captured Lydia Bean from being burned at the stake. The two became friends, and Lydia taught the Cherokee how to weave and prepare dairy products. 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
39: Intense storms are hitting parts of the Northeast and Mid-Atlantic, with more than 36 million Americans at risk of flash flooding. Forecasters call it a multi-day threat underway parts of the I-95 corridor in the Northeast. Meanwhile, a tornado watch is issued for parts of Delaware, Washington, D.C., Maryland, New Jersey, Pennsylvania, and Virginia. American Airlines is lifting a nationwide ground stop not long after it was ordered. The short-lived ground stop, the result of an IT outage. American Airlines says in a post on X, systems are coming back online now and flights are departing again. The U.S. Senate has voted to make Jay Clayton the next director of national intelligence by a 51-47 party line vote. Clayton is the former Securities and Exchange Commission chair and current U.S. attorney for the Southern District of New York. He'll replace interim DNI Bill Pulte, who laid off about 30% of the national intelligence staff during his brief tenure. I'm Scott Carr.
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40: 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I'm Daryl Moody reporting.
1: A limestone man is facing charges after the Washington County, Tennessee Sheriff's Office says he assaulted an elderly woman. Deputies responded to a home on Garland Road where they found the woman with injuries to her face. An argument began over a stove and escalated when 24-year-old Isaac Whitson allegedly threw items around the home, unplugged the house phone, and threw a smoke detector which hit the victim in the face. Following a review of traffic volumes, crashes, and increased development along Highway 11E, the Tennessee Department of Transportation has lowered the speed limit on Andrew Johnson Highway from Greene County to near the Jonesboro town limits to 55 miles an hour. The overall crash rate in the corridor was recorded at 1.78 times the statewide average for similar roadways. I'm Lisa Rutman.
2: We're going to kind of continue on with this theme today of roughhousing. Hey, it's Mike Austin with today's Radio Dad Minute. Yesterday, we were talking about piggybacks and horseybacks, but it got me thinking about roughhousing in general. You know, when my kids were little, there was one rule in our house. Everybody understood. If Dad's on the floor, it's game on. Basically, somebody was always trying to tackle me around the knees. My oldest son, David, would do this jump off the couch thing. I had to keep an eye on that. The greatest parenting and dadly moments happen not across the table, lecturing, or even playing a family game. Sometimes it happens when you're getting pinned by a seven-year-old because it's kind of hardwired into us. You watch bear cubs, watch lion cubs on TV, or watch puppies. Young mammals don't just play, they wrestle, they chase, they tumble. So roughhousing is good, and your kids learn social skills. Seriously, the brainiacs have studied this stuff. There's a lot to be learned from roughhousing. Plus, it's kind of fun. I'm Mike Austin, the Radio Dad.
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4: Power plants that only serve data centers are exempt from pollution limits that seek to prevent acid rain. Scott Carr explains.
5: According to an EPA announcement, if a power plant is not supplying electricity to the public grid, then they would not be subject to the 31-year-old Federal Clean Air Act's acid rain program. The new guidance is expected to give data center developers greater flexibility in where and how quickly they can build new centers, which are driving a surge in electricity demand nationwide. This as the Trump administration continues to work toward allowing data centers to build their own power sources.
4: And the CEO of Hugging Face is calling for radical transparency after last week's cyber attack involving rogue OpenAI systems. CEO Clem DeLong says he's flying to San Francisco to have a little chat with that rogue agent. Says he's asking OpenAI to release the traces from the rogue agents so the entire research community can study what happened. Tech Report, I'm Mark Mayfield.
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7: First loves are important, but they're not as important as lasts.
6: Its runaway success, The Summer I Turned Pretty, reached 70 million viewers in its first 70 days in its third season, and a movie adaption is in production. The streamer has released three Book Talk recreations this year, including Off Campus.
8: 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Deal.
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13: For tonight, we'll have some thunderstorms in the early evening, then mostly cloudy skies with a low of 66 by daybreak. Wednesday is going to be a partly sunny day with a high of 80. Can't rule out a stray sprinkler shower in the afternoon. Wednesday night, mostly clear, low of 60. On Thursday, it's going to be a sunny day. A high near 80 is expected. Thursday night, mostly clear, star-filled skies, low of 60. On Friday, it's going to be another sunny day with a high of 83. Friday night, mostly cloudy, low down to 63 in the morning. I'm Nick Rice from the LiveWire Weather Center. Count on it.
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1: A Washington County, Tennessee judge has found probable cause to send the case against a Johnson City woman accused of trying to drown a 9-year-old girl to circuit court. McKaylee Byrne is charged with aggravated child abuse and neglect. An 11-year-old witness testified that she saw Byrne threaten the child before holding her underwater for roughly 20 Mississippis. The child's father pulled his daughter free after threatening to kick Byrne. A road improvement project in downtown Elizabethton is expected to continue through Friday, weather permitting. The work will take place along East Elk Avenue between the Elk Avenue Bridge and Highway 19E. Motorists should expect lane closures, flagging operations, and even possible detours. I'm Lisa Rudman.
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24: 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The NASCAR Cup Series has the weekend off. They will return on August 9th, racing at the Iowa Speedway. Four more races in the regular season before the Cup playoffs. 10 drivers have already earned the automatic berth into the postseason field with victories this season. Tyler Reddick, he leads the series with 5 victories, and Denny Hamlin has won 4 times this year. College football, the Tennessee Volunteers will have players report for fall camp on Wednesday in Knoxville, with the first full practice scheduled for Thursday. The big storyline going into camp will be the quarterback competition between George McIntyre and Faison Brandon. It's also the debut of new defensive coordinator Jim Knowles. Tennessee went 8-5 last season and will open up the 2026 year on September 5th against Furman at Neyland Stadium. The Tennessee Titans with veterans checking into training camp today in Nashville. Rookies already are working out. The preseason opener for the Titans will be on the road in Santa Clara. They'll take on the 49ers at Levi's Stadium on August 13th. Tennessee coming off a 3-14 season that they finished under interim head coach Mike McCoy after the dismissal of Brian Callahan. Now under new head coach Robert Saleh, heading into the second season with Cam Ward as their starting quarterback. Red Bull gives you wings. 3 12-ounce cans for just $8. Quick stop. 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
2: It is normal to feel pain and loss when someone dies, but your reaction is not depression. Grief is mostly anxiety. There's fear of living without the person or pet that provided the positive energy to your life. Fear creates anxiety and depression follows. That's due to a change of energy. Most of us believe in life beyond this planet. For those who don't, renowned physics professor Michio Kaku tells us that string theory shows we are all nothing but energy. We're all resonating frequencies. Everything is. Energy transforms, but it cannot go away. Dr. Kaku points to mathematical equations that prove there are more than 11 dimensions. So what's in the other 8 dimensions? Well, it could be the continuing energy known as love.
4: It's been 250 years since Tennessee got involved in the American Revolution. The first battle in the West was at Island Flats in present-day Kingsport, just days after the Declaration of Independence was adopted. Sycamore Shoals in present-day Elizabethton was the rallying point for the Overmountain Men before Kings Mountain in what would become the turning point of the Revolution. In our area, we see the names associated with the war every day. Washington County was the first place to be named for General George Washington, and Greene County for Washington's second-in-command, General Nathaniel Greene. Sullivan County was named for General John Sullivan, and Carter County was named for General Landon Carter. Sevierville and Sevier County were named for local war hero General John Sevier, who was the only governor of the failed state of Franklin, and then first governor of Tennessee. Happy 250, America.
5: This is Lions Den Radio. I'm Jeffrey Lyons. We're closing the book on Hollywood milestones for July. Back in 1929, at the end of the silent era, the first version of Showboat opened with some of the scenes in sound. And that same week, Greta Garbo's last silent film opened, called The Single Standard. In July 1939, the greatest year of movies, Beau Geste opened, remade from the 1926 version. Gary Cooper, Robert Preston, and Reginald Truscott Jones, also known as Ray Milland, starred. And in July 1942, the first movie about a living person opened, Sergeant York, about the World War I backwards sharpshooter. Gary Cooper was the only actor Sergeant York would permit to portray him. Cooper returned the favor by winning the Oscar. And in July 1946, Hitchcock's Notorious arrived with Cary Grant and Ingrid Bergman. And 10 years later, Anthony Quinn became a star after La Strada opened, with Quinn giving one of the great performances for director Federico Fellini. July milestones in movie history. That's Lions Den Radio. I'm Jeffrey Lyons.
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13: For tonight, we'll have some thunderstorms in the early evening, then mostly cloudy skies with a low of 66 by daybreak. Wednesday is going to be a partly sunny day with a high of 80. Can't rule out a stray sprinkler shower in the afternoon. Wednesday night, mostly clear, low of 60. On Thursday, it's going to be a sunny day. A high near 80 is expected. Thursday night, mostly clear, star-filled skies, low of 60. On Friday, it's going to be another sunny day with a high of 83. Friday night, mostly cloudy, low down to 63 in the morning. I'm Nick Rice from the LiveWire Weather Center. 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
9: This is a Bloomberg Money Minute. U.S. home prices continue to go higher, but not as much as they did before. The S&P Cotility Case-Shiller Index for May reports nationwide home prices rose just 1.1% from a year ago. In major cities, the biggest gains? In Chicago, up nearly 7%. Las Vegas, though, saw a nearly 2% drop. The U.S. and Iran pausing strikes against each other for 4 days straight now as hopes rise for peace talks to resume. That sent oil sharply lower today, down to around $79 a barrel. And with strong earnings from Boeing, Coca-Cola, JetBlue, and others, the Dow today shot up 537 points, a 1% gain. The S&P was up 16. The Nasdaq, though, down 55 points, with chipmaker shares taking another beating today. And Visa slashing 7% of its workforce. That's about 2,600 jobs. As the credit card issuer faces stiff competition from fintechs and buy now, pay later companies. 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
6: James A. Brown here, and not to brag, but I think I have the best job in the world. 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And what's with all the Crocs? I'm not a fan. It's the Daily Note with James A. Brown. 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
6: Just days before the signing of the Declaration of Independence, the Royal Navy sailed toward Charleston, South Carolina. The only thing between them and landfall was an incomplete fort on Sullivan's Island. Its commander, William Moultrie, built the walls using sand and palmetto logs. The British fleet opened fire, but instead of shattering the wood or destroying the fort, the cannonballs sank into the soft, spongy palmetto trunks. The Americans fired back. After a brutal 9-hour exchange, the British fleet was defeated and forced to withdraw. Today, the palmetto tree is a symbol of resilience, with a permanent place on the South Carolina state flag. On that note, I'm James A. Brown, and as always, be well.
11: And the Mom of the Year Award goes to Tracy Carlson.
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25: 1750, Johann Sebastian Bach, the German Baroque composer-musician, best known for his Brandenburg concerts and Ave Maria with Charles Gounod, many years later, dies in Leipzig of a stroke. He was 65. 1969, Moscow police reports a Russian teen magazine featured a how-to article showing ways to convert their acoustic guitars to electric by using certain telephone parts. Thus, thousands of public phone booths were vandalized. Oh, by the way, that same year, 1969, the first solid-body electric guitar was finally manufactured in Russia. But the Leningrad Tonica was a disaster, riddled with errors such as unbalanced weight and rotten intonation. Yet it became popular at the price of 130 rubles, or about a 2-month salary.

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2: The Federal Reserve's Open Market Committee is meeting this week, and a majority of investors polled say they believe the Fed will hold interest rates steady. They'll announce their decision on Wednesday. It's the second rate decision under the new chief for the Fed, Kevin Warsh. The governor of New York, Kathy Hochul, is urging caution to all residents ahead of an expected possible 2 to 6 inches of rain headed to the state. Hochul's expecting extreme weather, including flash flooding, and apparently it's the city, Long Island, and the Hudson Valley that'll bear the brunt of it.
3: To just follow some common sense precautions.
2: The governor says, remember, just 1 foot of water can turn a vehicle into a boat and sweep a car away.
3: If you have doubts, turn around. Don't drown. Keep your phone charged, your emergency lights turned on. Monitor all the forecasts, weather watches.
2: A new study has found that most foods made for toddlers in the U.S. are highly processed. We get more from Monica Nelson.
4: Researchers at the University of Texas at Austin looked at over 2,700 toddler food products, including fruit pouches, oat bars, and snack puffs. The study found 81% of those products were ultra-processed, and nearly half, about 49%, did not meet at least one World Health Organization nutrition guideline for children ages 6 to 36 months. The findings come as the U.S. Food and Drug Administration considers new rules for nutrition labels on food packaging and for marketing foods to kids. I'm Monica Nelson.
2: A recent report says Canadians are spending less money on travel to the U.S. as relations lately have been a bit strained. Statistics Canada reports that spending on leisure travel for Canadians increased by $3.6 billion in the last 11 months, but spending on trips to the U.S. decreased by $2.2 billion. Excluding the pandemic period, the report shows the lowest number of border crossings into the U.S. since 1972. I'm Scott Carr.
5: A limestone man is facing charges after the Washington County, Tennessee Sheriff's Office says he assaulted an elderly woman. Deputies responded to a home on Garland Road where they found the woman with injuries to her face. An argument began over a stove and escalated when 24-year-old Isaac Whitson allegedly threw items around the home, unplugged the house phone, and threw a smoke detector which hit the victim in the face. Following a review of traffic volumes, crashes, and increased development along Highway 11E, the Tennessee Department of Transportation has lowered the speed limit on Andrew Johnson Highway from Greene County to near the Jonesboro town limits to 55 miles an hour. The overall crash rate in the corridor was recorded at 1.78 times the statewide average for similar roadways. I'm Lisa Rutman.
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2: Welcome to Date the Word, where we connect today's date to God's Word with the hope that it becomes more memorable to you. And today's date is July the 28th, or 728, and our verse for 728 comes from Jeremiah 728. Jeremiah 728 says, "So you shall say to them, Jeremiah, this is a nation that does not obey the voice of the Lord their God, nor receives correction. Truth has perished and has been cut off from their mouth." Jeremiah 7:28. Some verses we present are very challenging. Here we have Jeremiah being told to tell the nation of Israel that they are in rebellion to God. That could now be said about America, could it not? Or about England. We need a revival.
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5: For tonight, we'll have some thunderstorms in the early evening, then mostly cloudy skies with a low of 66 by daybreak. Wednesday is going to be a partly sunny day with a high of 80. Can't rule out a stray sprinkler shower in the afternoon. Wednesday night, mostly clear, low of 60. On Thursday, it's going to be a sunny day. A high near 80 is expected. Thursday night, mostly clear, star-filled skies, low of 60. On Friday, it's going to be another sunny day with a high of 83. Friday night, mostly cloudy, low down to 63 in the morning. I'm Nick Rice from the LiveWire Weather Center. Count on it.
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13: The event itself is August 29th at the Irwin Armory, and it's going to be from 8 a.m. to 1 p.m. And, you know, it's just a family-friendly event with different radio vendors, educational talks. 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
12: 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I'm Daryl Moody, reporting.
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17: 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The Tennessee Titans with veterans checking into training camp today in Nashville. Rookies already are working out. The preseason opener for the Titans will be on the road in Santa Clara. They'll take on the 49ers at Levi's Stadium on August 13th. Tennessee coming off a 3-14 season that they finished under interim head coach Mike McCoy after the dismissal of Brian Callahan. Now under new head coach Robert Saleh, heading into the second season with Cam Ward as their starting quarterback. The NASCAR Cup Series has the weekend off. They will return on August 9th. Racing at the Iowa Speedway. Four more races in the regular season before the Cup playoffs. 10 drivers have already earned the automatic berth into the postseason field with victories this season. Tyler Reddick, he leads the series with 5 victories, and Denny Hamlin has won 4 times this year. College football, the Tennessee Volunteers will have players report for fall camp on Wednesday in Knoxville with the first full practice scheduled for Thursday. The big storyline going into camp will be the quarterback competition between George McIntyre and Faison Brandon. It's also the debut of new defensive coordinator Jim Knowles. Tennessee went 8-5 last season and will open up the 2026 year on September 5th against Furman at Neyland Stadium. Any size fountain drink for 99 cents with any purchase using Quick Stop Rewards. 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
19: You've likely seen the sign at Exit 40 on Interstate 26, Jackson Love Highway. Back when Irwin was called Greasy Cove, Colonel Robert Love owned a racetrack along the Nolichucky River. Around 1788, a young Andrew Jackson came to the area to practice frontier law. The future president loved sports and gambling and had an obsession for the rich man's sport of horse racing. He owned a superior racing steed, but Colonel Love's own horse was known as the fastest around. A challenge was issued by Jackson to Love, and Love took him up on it. Jackson's jockey took ill, possibly with a little help from Love's liquor, and the red-haired Jackson decided to race his own horse. Settlers came from all around to place bets and corrals. Jackson was so furious when he lost the race that the men exchanged insults, nearly leading to a duel. As we celebrate the 150th anniversary of Unicoi County in Irwin, Jet Broadcasting is exploring Irwin's past.
20: 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Today's quote was submitted by Philip. John D. Rockefeller said, "Don't be afraid to give up the good to go for the great." This is a great quote. It reminds me of a book that I read about 20 years ago. The book is called Good to Great by Jim Collins. He originally did a different book called Built to Last about giant companies like IBM. But then people were saying, "Hey, dude, what about us? We were not built like that. Can you give us tips on how to take what we have and make it better?" So he accepted the challenge, and he wrote an amazing book that guides you through the stories of companies that were doing okay, but then they made some sort of changes to go from good to great. If you need a nudge to get there, I encourage you to read the book, Good to Great. I'm going to put a link to that book at motivationminute.org. The Motivation Minute. This has been The Motivation Minute. I'm John Small. Thanks for listening. Your favorite motivational quotes can be submitted for upcoming programs at motivationminute.org.
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5: For tonight, we'll have some thunderstorms in the early evening, then mostly cloudy skies with a low of 66 by daybreak. Wednesday is going to be a partly sunny day with a high of 80. Can't rule out a stray sprinkler shower in the afternoon. Wednesday night, mostly clear, low of 60. On Thursday, it's going to be a sunny day. A high near 80 is expected. Thursday night, mostly clear, star-filled skies, low of 60. On Friday, it's going to be another sunny day with a high of 83. Friday night, mostly cloudy, low down to 63 in the morning. I'm Nick Rice from the LiveWire Weather Center. 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
28: A Washington County, Tennessee judge has found probable cause to send the case against a Johnson City woman accused of trying to drown a 9-year-old girl to circuit court. McKaylee Byrne is charged with aggravated child abuse and neglect. An 11-year-old witness testified that she saw Byrne threaten the child before holding her underwater for roughly 20 Mississippis. The child's father pulled his daughter free after threatening to kick Byrne. A road improvement project in downtown Elizabethton is expected to continue through Friday, weather permitting. The work will take place along East Elk Avenue between the Elk Avenue Bridge and Highway 19E. Motorists should expect lane closures, flagging operations, and even possible detours. I'm Lisa Rudman.
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0: Hi, I'm Pim Pfister-Clark, and this is Wedding Planning with Pim. If you find yourself hosting or co-hosting a bridal shower, I have some etiquette tips that may help. First and foremost, never invite a guest to a shower who will not be invited to the wedding, unless it's an office shower. Can a remarrying bride have a shower? Absolutely. Guests may include children, co-workers, parents, relatives, couples, and friends. Since this bride and groom may already have established homes, they may not need the basic gifts. Instead, friends may chip in for lifestyle gifts like a television, sheets and towels, an espresso or pasta maker, or hobby-related items. How can a long-distance shower be planned if the bride and her attendants live in different cities? The attendants might schedule a shower once she's in town. In this instance, a surprise is not a good idea, since the bride's schedule will be tight. Another option, if the couple will be returning to the wedding town after the honeymoon, before traveling home, it's perfectly acceptable to schedule a shower then, co-ed this time. Urge friends to group together to co-host pre-wedding parties. Too many activities will wear everyone out. And don't put the same friends on more than two shower guest lists. Invitations to too many parties will make them feel overextended. My love note for today, express your appreciation to shower hosts with notes of thanks and flowers.
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2: This is a Bloomberg Money Minute. Apple wants to control your whole home. Taking aim at Google Nest and Amazon Alexa, Apple will launch a line of new devices and software for the smart home market later this year, including a hub with the new Siri AI assistant and a new TV set-top box. The U.S. and Iran pausing strikes against each other for the last 4 days as hopes rise for peace talks to resume. That sent oil sharply lower, closing at $79.26 a barrel, offsetting another sell-off in chip makers. The Dow today shooting up 537 points, a 1% gain. The S&P added 16, but the Nasdaq was down 55. An earnings beat after the closing bell from Ford, which raised its full-year outlook thanks to blowout sales of high-priced Broncos, Explorers, and other SUVs. And Amazon Prime Video inking a deal to live-stream NHL playoff games and some Wednesday night games during the regular season in Canada, where hockey is king. Tom Busby, Bloomberg Radio.
3: I'm Zach Bennett, and this is today's Pure American Country Radio Minute. It was on this date in 1984 that Earl Thomas Conley reached number one with Angel in Disguise and set a record that stretched beyond country music. It was the fourth chart topper from his album Don't Make It Easy For Me, following Your Love's on the Line, Holding Her and Loving You, and the title track. That made ETC the first artist in any genre to send four singles from the same album to number one on a Billboard chart. He wrote Angel in Disguise with Randy Scruggs, co-produced it with Nelson Larkin. The achievement landed in the middle of an extraordinary run. Nine consecutive Earl Thomas Conley singles reached number one, and by the end of the 80s, he had collected 18 of them. His records blended country storytelling with the polished sound of the era, but that voice always carried the tension. Even at his smoothest, ETC sounded like the decision still hurt. I'm Zach Bennett with Earl Thomas Conley, and that's the Pure American Country Radio Minute.
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8: Iran has launched ballistic missiles at U.S. forces in the Middle East. CENTCOM says in a post on X, all of the missiles were successfully intercepted. CENTCOM describes the assault as an attempted surprise attack. Jay Clayton has become the next director of U.S. National Intelligence. The Senate confirmed Clayton Tuesday by a party-line vote of 51 to 47. Clayton's the former Securities and Exchange Commission chair and current U.S. attorney for the Southern District of New York. Polls have closed in a U.S. House special election today in Georgia. Six candidates are hoping to serve out the remaining term of the late Democratic Congressman David Scott, who passed away in April. And in South Dakota, Republican voters have been deciding between Governor Larry Roden and businessman Toby Doden in a primary runoff for governor. The primary calendar kicks back into high gear next week. Contests will be held in Michigan, Kansas, Missouri, Virginia, and Washington. I'm Scott Carr.
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10: 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And also we have access to the McClung Historical Collection, which is a part of the Knox County Public Library system. So if you're into research, then definitely I would recommend coming and participating in that aspect as well.
9: To learn more, visit easttnhistory.org. I'm Daryl Moody, reporting.
11: A limestone man is facing charges after the Washington County, Tennessee Sheriff's Office says he assaulted an elderly woman. Deputies responded to a home on Garland Road where they found the woman with injuries to her face. An argument began over a stove and escalated when 24-year-old Isaac Whitson allegedly threw items around the home, unplugged the house phone, and threw a smoke detector which hit the victim in the face. Following a review of traffic volumes, crashes, and increased development along Highway 11E, the Tennessee Department of Transportation has lowered the speed limit on Andrew Johnson Highway from Greene County to near the Jonesboro town limits to 55 miles an hour. The overall crash rate in the corridor was recorded at 1.78 times the statewide average for similar roadways. I'm Lisa Rutman.
12: The in-laws are coming over for the weekend
13: or the week.
12: Hey, it's Mike Austin with today's Radio Dad Minute. Yeah, the in-laws. They're going to come over and spoil your kids and tell you privately how much you've messed up their little girl's life. But it's worth it to get along with your in-laws. First of all, these days, the in-laws are helping to raise the children. And that old man just might have some words of wisdom as to, you know, background on your wife. And maybe he's a pretty good dad and might have some advice for you. Think about it. He knew your wife way before you ever saw her. One more thing, though. Your kids probably really look up to her dad, Papa, Grandpa, Pops. And for whatever reason, maybe he's the guy who brings the candy. All right, okay, fine. Your kids adore that old man. And that's a pretty darn good reason that maybe you should probably like him too. Radio Dad over on the web at radiodad.com. I'm Mike Austin, the Radio Dad.
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15: Mitch Anthony here with today's Daily Dose. Dr. Laura Schlesinger is not one to mince words. Whether it's delivered in her best-selling books or her syndicated radio program, she doles out straightforward, incisive commentary. In her book, How Could You Do That?, Schlesinger urges patients to take responsibility, not to make excuses for their lives. Here are, as Dr. Laura calls them, three yeah-but scenarios. Excuse: we're only human. Response: that makes me want to toss up my lunch. You do what you feel like without any forethought, and then you say, oh, well, that's human. Excuse: but I'm not really like that. Response: we are what we do, and that's that. There is nowhere to hide from yourself when your behaviors outline a lack of ethics or values or character. Excuse: I'm facing something that I'd just rather bury my head in the sand about. Response: go ahead and bury your head in the sand, but remember which end is sticking up in the air when you do that. Well, though the advice is blunt, each of us at one time or another needs it. We never get ahead, straighten up, or move forward by making excuses. We only accomplish those things when we take responsibility. 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
17: For tonight, we'll have some thunderstorms in the early evening, then mostly cloudy skies with a low of 66 by daybreak. Wednesday is going to be a partly sunny day with a high of 80. Can't rule out a stray sprinkler shower in the afternoon. Wednesday night, mostly clear, low of 60. On Thursday, it's going to be a sunny day. A high near 80 is expected. Thursday night, mostly clear, star-filled skies, low of 60. On Friday, it's going to be another sunny day with a high of 83. Friday night, mostly cloudy, low down to 63 in the morning. I'm Nick Rice from the LiveWire Weather Center. Count on it.
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19: 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Now on with the show. This is the Daily Note from jamesabrown.net. Pew Research Center mapped how Americans take part in society across news, politics, religion, and civic life. And here's what they found. We're not just engaged or disengaged. They say we fall into four distinct groups. Mobilizers are active everywhere all the time, while connectors are involved in their communities and in religious life, but avoid politics. Spectators follow the news, but don't participate much. And outsiders take part less often across everything Pew measured. Nearly two-thirds of us are either spectators or outsiders. I wonder if that's because people don't care or because public life has started to feel like something we watch instead of something we do. On that note, I'm James A. Brown, and as always, be well.
11: A Washington County, Tennessee judge has found probable cause to send the case against a Johnson City woman accused of trying to drown a 9-year-old girl to circuit court. McKaylee Byrne is charged with aggravated child abuse and neglect. An 11-year-old witness testified that she saw Byrne threaten the child before holding her underwater for roughly 20 Mississippis. The child's father pulled his daughter free after threatening to kick Byrne. A road improvement project in downtown Elizabethton is expected to continue through Friday, weather permitting. The work will take place along East Elk Avenue between the Elk Avenue Bridge and Highway 19E. Motorists should expect lane closures, flagging operations, and even possible detours. I'm Lisa Rutman.
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23: The year is 1781. Our subject is a 15-year-old boy serving as a courier for the Revolutionary Army. He's just been captured by British regulars and thrown into jail as a spy. While there, a British officer orders him to polish his boots. The boy refuses. 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A life that would see him become a lawyer, a farmer, a major general, and a politician who would serve in both houses of Congress and eventually become the 7th president of the United States. His name, Andrew Jackson. 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
0: From the Quick Stop Market Sports Desk. The NASCAR Cup Series has the weekend off. They will return on August 9th, racing at the Iowa Speedway. Four more races in the regular season before the Cup playoffs. 10 drivers have already earned the automatic berth into the postseason field with victories this season. Tyler Reddick, he leads the series with 5 victories, and Denny Hamlin has won 4 times this year. College football, the Tennessee Volunteers will have players report for fall camp on Wednesday in Knoxville with the first full practice scheduled for Thursday. The big storyline going into camp will be the quarterback competition between George McIntyre and Faison Brandon. It's also the debut of new defensive coordinator Jim Knowles. Tennessee went 8-5 last season and will open up the 2026 year on September 5th against Furman at Neyland Stadium. The Tennessee Titans with veterans checking into training camp today in Nashville. Rookies already are working out. The preseason opener for the Titans will be on the road in Santa Clara. They'll take on the 49ers at Levi's Stadium on August 13th. Tennessee coming off a 3-14 season that they finished under interim head coach Mike McCoy after the dismissal of Brian Callahan. Now under new head coach Robert Saleh, heading into the second season with Cam Ward as their starting quarterback. Red Bull gives you wings. 3 12-ounce cans for just $8. Quick stop. 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
2: 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Next, give the grass roots more room to grow by loosening up the soil with core aeration. Aeration also allows more water, nutrients, and oxygen to reach the roots. When you water, water less frequently and let it soak in so the roots grow deep. And finally, mow the lawn more frequently so that you only remove one-third or less of the grass blade height with each mowing. This requires extra effort on your part, but it's healthier for your lawn. 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
25: If the truth be known, most of the overmountain settlers in what would become Tennessee cared little for either side of the American Revolution. They simply wanted to be left alone. Colonel Ferguson of the British Army wanted to recruit loyalists in the backcountry over the mountains. In an effort to persuade the settlers to abandon the Patriot cause, Ferguson openly threatened to invade the overmountain settlements if the colonists did not support the crown. Threatening these mountain folks moved them from being disinterested bystanders to being firmly set against the suddenly intrusive, overbearing symbols of British authority. Militiamen from Virginia, Kentucky, and the Carolinas joined the overmountain men, and their numbers swelled to around 900 men. Under the overall command of William Campbell, these overmountain men moved against Ferguson. The rest is history. Happy 250, America.
4: HHS Secretary Robert F. Kennedy Jr. says the Cyclospora outbreak is under control and that investigators have identified its source. Federal health officials continue to link a five-state cluster to iceberg lettuce supplied by Taylor Farms, despite the FDA withdrawing a positive lab result as a false positive. Samsung is launching its first credit card, offering 5% cash back on eligible Samsung purchases and 3% on purchases made through Samsung Wallet. New cardholders can earn a $200 bonus after spending $2,000 in the first 90 days. 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Welcome to the club. Gallup's new study on healthcare in America found the need for health benefits is preventing millions of Americans from changing jobs, even when they would prefer to work somewhere else. I'm Mark Huffman. 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
17: For tonight, we'll have some thunderstorms in the early evening, then mostly cloudy skies with a low of 66 by daybreak. Wednesday is going to be a partly sunny day with a high of 80. Can't rule out a stray sprinkler shower in the afternoon. Wednesday night, mostly clear, low of 60. On Thursday, it's going to be a sunny day. A high near 80 is expected. Thursday night, mostly clear, star-filled skies, low of 60. On Friday, it's going to be another sunny day with a high of 83. Friday night, mostly cloudy, low down to 63 in the morning. I'm Nick Rice from the LiveWire Weather Center. 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
7: This is a Bloomberg Money Minute. The Trump administration now plans to end a subsidy program to health insurers that held down premiums for Medicare drug plans, according to the Wall Street Journal. That means a lot of seniors should expect to pay a lot more for their meds next year. After a pause in hostilities between the U.S. and Iran for four straight days, hopes are rising for a resumption of peace talks. That sent oil down to $79 a barrel today, which on Wall Street helped offset another sell-off in chipmaker stocks. Add in strong earnings this morning from Boeing, Coca-Cola, JetBlue, more strong earnings after the bell from Visa and from Ford. And the Dow today was up 537 points, 1% higher. The S&P added 16, but the Nasdaq was down 55. And a Saudi prince has taken a $130 million stake in the luxury EV maker Lucid. That's about 5% of the company's shares. It's a much-needed lifeline for the struggling automaker, which just last week denied rumors of a possible bankruptcy filing. Tom Busby, Bloomberg Radio.
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10: Back in 2019, I made a documentary for HBO called One Nation Under Stress. And what was true then is still true now. Money and financial problems are consistently ranked as the number one cause of stress in the United States. And a brand new study out of the Mayo Clinic found that worrying about money may age the heart even faster than traditional risk factors. Unlike an acute stressor, such as a short-term work deadline or a brief illness, financial strain is often chronic and ongoing. And because money affects so many aspects of daily life, financial stress can be difficult to escape. Even so, financial stress does not mean you're doomed. It just means you need to double down on the things you know are good for heart health: diet, exercise, sleep, and of course, not smoking. I'm Dr. Sanjay Gupta, helping you live a better life.
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20: 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Agents also rehearse executing warrants and investigating compromised networks under realistic physical conditions. I'm Ken Chester.
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5: U.S. Central Command says Iran has launched ballistic missiles at U.S. forces in the Middle East. CENTCOM says in a post on X, all the missiles were successfully intercepted. They described the assault as an attempted surprise attack. President Trump expressed some hope Monday about recent diplomatic efforts in the Iran war. The Senate has voted to make Jay Clayton the next director of national intelligence. It was a party line vote today, 51-47. Clayton's the former Securities and Exchange Commission chair and current U.S. attorney for the Southern District of New York. He'll replace interim DNI Bill Pulte, who laid off about 30% of the national intelligence staff during his brief tenure. Senator from California, Adam Schiff, wants to crack down on paid influencers and the use of AI in campaign ads. Dina Kodiak has more.
6: Schiff has introduced a pair of bills that call for stricter limits on both means of advocating for candidates. One bill would amend a loophole in federal campaign law to require influencers to label posts funded by political committees or candidates. The other would update existing rules to ban the impersonation of candidates to include AI-generated content that uses their likeness or voices to misrepresent their positions, campaigns, or opinions. It would also remove the requirement that the misrepresentation must be damaging or violate the law. I'm Dina Kodiak.
5: In Georgia, two Democrats are advancing to a runoff in that state's special election to fill a U.S. House seat. The runoff will decide who will serve out the remaining term of the late Democratic Congressman David Scott, who passed away in April. Scott's daughter, Marcy Scott, and Everton Blair will move on to the next round. And NBC News project South Dakota Governor Larry Roden will win that state's Republican primary runoff for governor, defeating businessman Toby Doden after no candidate won enough votes in the initial primary in June. Roden will face off against former Democratic State Senator Dan Ahlers in November. I'm Scott Carr.
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9: I'm U.S. Transportation Secretary Sean Duffy.
10: The sound of a seatbelt. It's one of the most important sounds in our car. It means everyone is ready and everyone is

0: Patients, many of whom work in healthcare, hospitality, and construction. Florida's chief financial officer is trying to calm concerns about its impact on Florida's economy.
1: This is the way immigration enforcement, in my opinion, should happen from now until they actually fix the problem at the federal level.
0: That's Florida CFO Blazin Golia promising law enforcement will continue honoring their 287G agreements. But Golia does have some recommendations for immigrants.
1: Go back, come here legally. We'll be more than happy to have you in Florida.
0: About 350,000 Haitian immigrants were reportedly set to lose federal work authorization and deportation protections on Monday. That includes an estimated 150,000 living in Florida. The governor of Kentucky, Andy Beshear, has been calling for a longtime senator from that state, Mitch McConnell, to disclose details about his health status or resign from office.
2: The Democratic governor issued the ultimatum in a letter sent to McConnell and to Senate leader John Thune. Beshear was asked if McConnell is competent to serve in the Senate.
3: I do not know. And that's the challenge. You know, anybody can put out an official statement. But again, I hope everything's okay, that he's competent to serve.
2: The Republican senator has not been seen in public since his hospitalization in June. McConnell's office has released statements and two photos of the senator saying he remains in a rehab facility. I'm Paul Miles.
0: The search continues in Grenada for a North Carolina woman who disappeared while vacationing on the island. Authorities say 44-year-old Elizabeth Waddell was last seen Wednesday of last week on a beach along the southern coast of Grenada. And search crews have been asking local fishermen, boaters, and coastal residents to watch for any sign of her. Waddell's husband has been on the island helping in the search. He and friends and neighbors continue to say they hold out hope for her safe return. I'm Scott Carr.
4: A limestone man is facing charges after the Washington County, Tennessee Sheriff's Office says he assaulted an elderly woman. Deputies responded to a home on Garland Road where they found the woman with injuries to her face. An argument began over a stove and escalated when 24-year-old Isaac Whitson allegedly threw items around the home, unplugged the house phone, and threw a smoke detector which hit the victim in the face. Following a review of traffic volumes, crashes, and increased development along Highway 11E, the Tennessee Department of Transportation has lowered the speed limit on Andrew Johnson Highway from Greene County to near the Jonesboro town limits to 55 miles an hour. The overall crash rate in the corridor was recorded at 1.78 times the statewide average for similar roadways. I'm Lisa Rutman.
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2: Hey, Bible readers, I'm Tara Lee Cobble, and I'm your host for The God Shot.
3: He who is seated on the throne said, "Behold, I am making all things new." Also, he said, "Write this down, for these words are trustworthy and true." Revelation 21:5. What things need to be made new in your life? What things are broken that have been completely out of your control? What things have you broken? Not only do others sin against us and wound us, but we sin against others too. We all do so much breaking, and part of our brokenness means we want to point the finger at others and all their breaking. Imagine a day where God reverses the curse, where all things are restored, set right, where heaven and earth are fused together as one, and we worship our reigning King Jesus. John says God is making all things new. All things. There is hope yet for all you've lost or broken. But I have a hunch that even our fulfilled hopes will pale in light of our King. He's where the joy is.
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5: For tonight, we'll have some thunderstorms in the early evening, then mostly cloudy skies with a low of 66 by daybreak. Wednesday is going to be a partly sunny day with a high of 80. Can't rule out a stray sprinkler shower in the afternoon. Wednesday night, mostly clear, low of 60. On Thursday, it's going to be a sunny day. A high near 80 is expected. Thursday night, mostly clear, star-filled skies, low of 60. On Friday, it's going to be another sunny day with a high of 83. Friday night, mostly cloudy, low down to 63 in the morning. I'm Nick Rice from the LiveWire Weather Center. 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
17: The individual programs will take the person through some steps to kind of get them into our system, identify those needs, and then start the support process for the particular program. 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
16: I'm Daryl Moody reporting.
18: Black holes have long captured the imagination, from groundbreaking ideas in Albert Einstein's theory of general relativity to the first image of a black hole revealed a century later. We'll explore the nature of the universe's most extreme objects and the amazing tools we use to understand them in the U.S. National Science Foundation's Discovery Files. Black holes are extremely dense pockets of matter. objects of such incredible mass and minuscule volume that they drastically warp the fabric of space-time.
6: We've known about black holes, theoretically, for over 100 years now, and we've known about them actually for, 50 or 60 years. And yet there's lots of unknowns.
18: Joe Pesch is an astrophysicist at the U.S. National Science Foundation. Using powerful tools such as the National Radio Astronomy Observatory, the National Optical Infrared Astronomy Research Laboratory, and the Green Bank Observatory, scientists advance understanding of black holes. Astronomers can see the jets of plasma that black holes spew into space, detect the ripples in space-time from black holes colliding, and may soon even peer at the disk of disrupted mass and energy that surrounds the black hole's event horizon, the edge beyond which nothing can escape, not even photons.
6: Black holes are a very active area of modern astrophysics, but with these new instrumental capabilities, I think the future is very bright.
18: To hear more science and engineering news, listen to NSF's Discovery Files podcast.
9: From the Quick Stop Market Sports Desk. The Tennessee Titans with veterans checking into training camp today in Nashville. Rookies already are working out. The preseason opener for the Titans will be on the road in Santa Clara. They'll take on the 49ers at Levi's Stadium on August 13th. Tennessee coming off a 3-14 season that they finished under interim head coach Mike McCoy after the dismissal of Brian Callahan. Now under new head coach Robert Saleh, heading into the second season with Cam Ward as their starting quarterback. The NASCAR Cup Series has the weekend off. They will return on August 9th. Racing at the Iowa Speedway. Four more races in the regular season before the Cup playoffs. 10 drivers have already earned the automatic berth into the postseason field with victories this season. Tyler Reddick, he leads the series with 5 victories, and Denny Hamlin has won 4 times this year. College football, the Tennessee Volunteers will have players report for fall camp on Wednesday in Knoxville with the first full practice scheduled for Thursday. The big storyline going into camp will be the quarterback competition between George McIntyre and Faison Brandon. It's also the debut of new defensive coordinator Jim Knowles. Tennessee went 8-5 last season and will open up the 2026 year on September 5th against Furman at Neyland Stadium. NSI's fountain drink for 99 cents with any purchase using Quick Stop Rewards. 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
26: Within hours of the demise of Spirit Airlines last May, a battle ensued among a number of airlines to move into Spirit's former territory. 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And JetBlue added so many flights to Fort Lauderdale that the airline is now using the Florida airport as a major hub. 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
7: For tonight, we'll have some thunderstorms in the early evening, then mostly cloudy skies with a low of 66 by daybreak. Wednesday is going to be a partly sunny day with a high of 80. Can't rule out a stray sprinkler shower in the afternoon. Wednesday night, mostly clear, low of 60. On Thursday, it's going to be a sunny day. A high near 80 is expected. Thursday night, mostly clear, star-filled skies, low of 60. On Friday, it's going to be another sunny day with a high of 83. Friday night, mostly cloudy, low down to 63 in the morning. I'm Nick Rice from the LiveWire Weather Center. 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
31: A Washington County, Tennessee judge has found probable cause to send the case against a Johnson City woman accused of trying to drown a 9-year-old girl to circuit court. McKaylee Byrne is charged with aggravated child abuse and neglect. An 11-year-old witness testified that she saw Byrne threaten the child before holding her underwater for roughly 20 Mississippis. The child's father pulled his daughter free after threatening to kick Byrne. A road improvement project in downtown Elizabethton is expected to continue through Friday, weather permitting. The work will take place along East Elk Avenue between the Elk Avenue Bridge and Highway 19E. Motorists should expect lane closures, flagging operations, and even possible detours. I'm Lisa Rudman.
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34: Digging into the historic ranks of the American frontier today to uncover the stunning, true story of ultimate personal independence. Welcome to the National Day Spotlight for July 28th.
35: One of the greatest feats of endurance in military history belongs to a brave woman named Cathay Williams. In 1866, she disguised her identity to enlist as a Buffalo soldier under the false name William Cathay. Standing 5'9", she successfully marched over 1,000 miles across the brutal western frontier for 2 full years, Her secret was only uncovered when her physical health completely collapsed, forcing a post-surgeon to conduct an emergency diagnostic exam. Her incredible journey stands as a core historical focus of Buffalo Soldiers Day. When a reporter later asked why she risked it all in the dangerous Wild West, she practically stated she simply wanted to earn her own living and be entirely independent of anybody else.
34: You know, you think about it, they were dealing with smallpox and how many other illnesses in that time. She was a tough lady.
35: That's true. Can you imagine the doctor?
34: What a surprise. It's kind of like, ooh, surprise. We're also celebrating National Milk Chocolate Day and National Water Park Day. I'm Alice Anderson.
35: And I'm Marlo Anderson with National Day Calendar, reminding you to celebrate every day.
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9: This is a Bloomberg Money Minute. U.S. home prices continue to go higher, but not as much as they did before. The S&P Cotility Case-Shiller Index for May reports nationwide home prices rose just 1.1% from a year ago. In major cities, the biggest gains? In Chicago, up nearly 7%. Las Vegas, though, saw a nearly 2% drop. The U.S. and Iran pausing strikes against each other for 4 days straight now as hopes rise for peace talks to resume. That sent oil sharply lower today, down to around $79 a barrel. And with strong earnings from Boeing, Coca-Cola, JetBlue, and others, the Dow today shot up 537 points, a 1% gain. The S&P was up 16. The Nasdaq, though, down 55 points, with chipmaker shares taking another beating today. And Visa slashing 7% of its workforce. That's about 2,600 jobs. As the credit card issuer faces stiff competition from fintechs and buy now, pay later companies. Tom Busby, Bloomberg Radio.
10: 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Here's Chris Whitting.
11: Joe and Ed were brothers and owners of a very small business. 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Joe and Ed invested their profits and used them to import lots more tea from the Far East. 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Their last name? Tetley. 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With the Success Journal, I'm Chris Whitting.
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0: In 1797, when Dr. William Chester opened the Chester Inn, it was the finest hotel on the Tennessee frontier. The Federal Style Inn was built along the stage road that connected Tennessee to the national capital and urban trading areas in between, and is the oldest wood-framed building in the historic district. In the summer of 1832, President Andrew Jackson held a reception for his friends on the porch of the inn. John Sevier, James K. Polk, Andrew Johnson, and William Brownlow were other famous tenants. 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The museum includes a history of Jonesboro, the inn, and features rotating exhibits. Be sure to ask the attendant to show you the restored portion of the inn that looks how it would have in the Victorian 1890s. This historic inn brought to you by Quick Stop Markets, your hub for Appalachian road trips.
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25: U.S. Central Command says Iran has launched ballistic missiles at U.S. forces in the Middle East. CENTCOM says in a post on X, all the missiles were successfully intercepted, describing the assaults as an attempted surprise attack. The Senate has voted to make Jay Clayton the next director of national intelligence. It was a party-line vote on Tuesday, 51-47. Clayton is the former Securities and Exchange Commission chair. He'll replace interim DNI Bill Pulte, who laid off about 30% of the national intelligence staff during his brief tenure. Two Democrats are advancing to a runoff in Georgia's special election to fill a U.S. House seat. That'll decide who'll serve out the remaining term of the late Democratic Congressman David Scott. Scott's daughter, Marcy Scott, and Everton Blair will now move on to the next round. NBC News projects South Dakota Governor Larry Roden will win that state's Republican primary runoff for governor held Tuesday, defeating businessman Toby Doden. I'm Scott Carr.
26: With a LiveWire community focus, I'm Daryl Moody. 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
27: We are a regional nonprofit organization and really have been around since the late 90s. 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
27: And that kind of means doing parenting programs like I do, but also doing workplace programs, doing poverty awareness and education, just a variety of things that still fit within our five promises coming out of America's Promise, which includes things like a healthy start and caring adults and safe places and opportunities to serve. So that's what we're about. And we're also a consortium of lots of nonprofits throughout the region.
26: To learn more, visit AppalachianPromiseAlliance.org. I'm Daryl Moody reporting.
31: A limestone man is facing charges after the Washington County, Tennessee Sheriff's Office says he assaulted an elderly woman. Deputies responded to a home on Garland Road where they found the woman within injuries to her face. An argument began over a stove and escalated when 24-year-old Isaac Whitson allegedly threw items around the home, unplugged the house phone, and threw a smoke detector which hit the victim in the face. Following a review of traffic volumes, crashes, and increased development along Highway 11E, the Tennessee Department of Transportation has lowered the speed limit on Andrew Johnson Highway from Greene County to near the Jonesboro town limits to 55 miles an hour. The overall crash rate in the corridor was recorded at 1.78 times the statewide average for similar roadways. I'm Lisa Rutman.
3: You ever try to talk to a 20-year-old, 19-year-old, 18-year-old?
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3: I had my oldest son once just tell me, Dad, sometimes it goes in one ear and right out the other, I can tell you. So I asked Dr. Jay Geede. He's the chief of brain imaging in the child psychiatry branch at the National Institute of Mental Health.
5: Yeah, I think a big part of the challenge is sort of choosing your battles. In terms of there are certain things that, you know, are potentially have long-term consequences, and things like car accidents, substance abuse, a handful of kind of big ticket items that I think are, you know, worth going to battle over. But and then there are other things like possibly even like tattooing and piercing, you know, where it's really hard to make blanket statements about whether it's good or bad for their long-term mental and physical health.
3: Pick your battles. And on those major ones, I think you draw a line in the sand and say, this is how it has to be. Radio Dad on the web at radiodad.com. I'm Mike Austin, the Radio Dad.
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7: 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I'm Brandon Richards. A lot of people carry guilt for years. They feel bad about the same thing over and over. 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But feeling bad isn't the same as changing. Guilt just circles things. It rehearses the same story. It doesn't move you anywhere. But real change has a direction. You stop facing one way and start facing another. What you've done is real, but it was never meant to keep you stuck there. It was meant to turn you. And there's a difference between being sorry and being done. One is a feeling. The other is a decision. So today, don't just feel bad about it. Turn. Take one step the other way, even if it's a small one. That's where it starts. I'm Brandon Richards. 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
10: It is very prevalent. Adolescents were texting an average of 35 to 36 times per night in the span of 20 minutes to up to 4 hours after supposed lights out. 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
9: His advice? Get your kids into good sleep habits when they're young, before they start having greater access to electronic devices. With Checkup on Health, I'm Chris Whitting.
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13: For tonight, we'll have some thunderstorms in the early evening, then mostly cloudy skies with a low of 66 by daybreak. Wednesday is going to be a partly sunny day with a high of 80. Can't rule out a stray sprinkler shower in the afternoon. Wednesday night, mostly clear, low of 60. On Thursday, it's going to be a sunny day. A high near 80 is expected. Thursday night, mostly clear, star-filled skies, low of 60. On Friday, it's going to be another sunny day with a high of 83. Friday night, mostly cloudy, low down to 63 in the morning. I'm Nick Rice from the LiveWire Weather Center. Count on it.
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28: 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Creativity is about coming up with original ideas. So what if you're not the creative type? Try a strategy called preloading. That comes from creativity consultant James Taylor. To preload before bed, you write down the challenge you're tackling because when you're sleeping, your brain is going to still work on the problem. So when you wake up, you're going to be brimming with solutions and ideas. Other ways to be more creative? Exercise. College students were asked to take creative thinking tests. Those who did 30 minutes of moderate aerobic activity scored higher and exhibited more innovative potential. The brain boost, it lasted for a full 2 hours. I'm John Tesh with today's Intelligence for Your Life Minute.
31: A Washington County, Tennessee judge has found probable cause to send the case against a Johnson City woman accused of trying to drown a 9-year-old girl to circuit court. McKaylee Byrne is charged with aggravated child abuse and neglect. An 11-year-old witness testified that she saw Byrne threaten the child before holding her underwater for roughly 20 Mississippis. The child's father pulled his daughter free after threatening to kick Byrne. A road improvement project in downtown Elizabethton is expected to continue through Friday, weather permitting. The work will take place along East Elk Avenue between the Elk Avenue Bridge and Highway 19E. Motorists should expect lane closures, flagging operations, and even possible detours. I'm Lisa Rudman.
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17: 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The NASCAR Cup Series has the weekend off. They will return on August 9th, racing at the Iowa Speedway. Four more races in the regular season before the Cup playoffs. 10 drivers have already earned the automatic berth into the postseason field with victories this season. Tyler Reddick, he leads the series with 5 victories, and Denny Hamlin has won 4 times this year. College football, the Tennessee Volunteers will have players report for fall camp on Wednesday in Knoxville with the first full practice scheduled for Thursday. The big storyline going into camp will be the quarterback competition between George McIntyre and Faison Brandon. It's also the debut of new defensive coordinator Jim Knowles. Tennessee went 8-5 last season and will open up the 2026 year on September 5th against Furman at Neyland Stadium. The Tennessee Titans with veterans checking into training camp today in Nashville. Rookies already are working out. The preseason opener for the Titans will be on the road in Santa Clara. They'll take on the 49ers at Levi's Stadium on August 13th. Tennessee coming off a 3-14 season that they finished under interim head coach Mike McCoy after the dismissal of Brian Callahan, now under new head coach Robert Saleh, heading into the second season with Cam Ward as their starting quarterback. Red Bull gives you wings. 3 12-ounce cans for just $8. Quick stop. 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
19: It is normal to feel pain and loss when someone dies, but your reaction is not depression. Grief is mostly anxiety. There's fear of living without the person or pet that provided the positive energy to your life. Fear creates anxiety and depression follows. That's due to a change exchange of energy. Most of us believe in life beyond this planet. For those who don't, renowned physics professor Michio Kaku tells us that string theory shows we are all nothing but energy. We're all resonating frequencies. Everything is. Energy transforms, but it cannot go away. Dr. Kaku points to mathematical equations that prove there are more than 11 dimensions. So what's in the other 8 dimensions? Well, it could be the continuing energy known as love.
0: You marched into our towns with superior force and spread fire and desolation wherever you pleased. Will you claim our lands by right of conquest? The Great Spirit has placed us in different situations. Old Tassel, Cherokee diplomat. Long Island in present-day Kingsport was a sacred sanctuary to the Cherokee. It was considered neutral ground, and the flames of many council fires burned as war and peace pacts were sealed. In 1760 came the desecration of the white man when Colonel Byrd built Fort Robinson nearby. Within 10 years, the white man had pushed the red man from the land entirely. Long Island was one of the last lands ceded by the Cherokee with the Long Island Treaty in 1777. The Cherokee were easily convinced to side with the British during the Revolution when the focus shifted toward the South.
3: This is Lions Den Radio. I'm Jeffrey Lyons with this week's edition of Movies Coming Soon. Olmo is a coming-of-age film. It's about a boy invited to a party hosted by a beautiful neighbor. Ice Cream Man is a summertime horror movie about an ice cream man whose tasty offerings bring misery to a small town. Prisoners of Paradise concerns a teenage girl from England sent to live here with her guardian uncle, while The Magic Faraway Tree stars Andrew Garfield. He's best known for his 2 Oscar nominations in Tick, Tick, Boom and Hacksaw Ridge, and for his big break playing Spider-Man in No Way Home. This one deals with a family which has just moved to the countryside where children have discovered a magic tree. Finally, Tony stars Antonio Banderas in what is called a docudrama, a fictionalized version of real events. It's about a 19-year-old Anthony Bourdain summer working in a chaotic kitchen in Providence, Rhode Island. Movies coming soon for this week in the Lion's Den. I'm Jeffrey Lyons.
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13: For tonight, we'll have some thunderstorms in the early evening, then mostly cloudy skies with a low of 66 by daybreak. Wednesday is going to be a partly sunny day with a high of 80. Can't rule out a stray sprinkler shower in the afternoon. Wednesday night, mostly clear, low of 60. On Thursday, it's going to be a sunny day. A high near 80 is expected. Thursday night, mostly clear, star-filled skies, low of 60. On Friday, it's going to be another sunny day with a high of 83. Friday night, mostly cloudy, low down to 63 in the morning. I'm Nick Rice from the LiveWire Weather Center. 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
9: This is a Bloomberg Money Minute. Apple wants to control your whole home. Taking aim at Google Nest and Amazon Alexa, Apple will launch a line of new devices and software for the smart home market later this year, including a hub with the new Siri AI assistant and a new TV set-top box. The U.S. and Iran pausing strikes against each other for the last 4 days as hopes rise for peace talks to resume. That sent oil sharply lower, closing at $79.26 a barrel, offsetting another sell-off in chip makers. The Dow today shooting up 537 points, a 1% gain. The S&P added 16, but the Nasdaq was down 55. An earnings beat after the closing bell from Ford, which raised its full-year outlook thanks to blowout sales of high-priced Broncos, Explorers, and other SUVs. And Amazon Prime Video inking a deal to live-stream NHL playoff games and some Wednesday night games during the regular season in Canada, where hockey is king. Tom Busby, Bloomberg Radio.
18: 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Like, why is everybody exhausted? And why is everybody lonely? And what's with all the Crocs? I'm not a fan. It's the Daily Note with James A. Brown. 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
18: Just days before the signing of the Declaration of Independence, the Royal Navy sailed toward Charleston, South Carolina. The only thing between them and landfall was an incomplete fort on Sullivan's Island. Its commander, William Moultrie, built the walls using sand and palmetto logs. The British fleet opened fire, but instead of shattering the wood or destroying the fort, the cannonballs sank into the soft, spongy palmetto trunks. The Americans fired back. After a brutal 9-hour exchange, the British fleet was defeated and forced to withdraw. Today, the palmetto tree is a symbol of resilience, with a permanent place on the South Carolina state flag. On that note, I'm James A. Brown, and as always, be well.
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22: 1750, Johann Sebastian Bach, the German Baroque composer musician, best known for his Brandenburg concerts and Ave Maria with Charles Gounod, many years later, dies in Leipzig of a stroke. He was 65. 1969, Moscow police reports a Russian teen magazine featured a how-to article showing ways to convert their acoustic guitars to electric by using certain telephone parts. Thus, thousands of public phone booths were vandalized. Oh, by the way, that same year, 1969, the first solid-body electric guitar was finally manufactured in Russia. But the Leningrad Tonica was a disaster, riddled with errors, such as unbalanced weight and rotten intonation. Yet it became popular at the price of 130 rubles, or about a 2-month salary.

0: Elvis Presley's second chart topper, July 28, 1956. And look for the Arnold Almanac on Facebook for a list of our proud radio affiliates.
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11: It's 11 o'clock.
12: U.S. Central Command says Iran has launched ballistic missiles at U.S. forces in the Middle East. CENTCOM posts on X all of the missiles were successfully intercepted, describing the assault as an attempted surprise attack. This on the same day that President Trump met with Israeli Prime Minister Benjamin Netanyahu and Ukrainian President Volodymyr Zelensky at the White House. More than 36 million Americans in the Northeast are now at risk of flash flooding as an intense storm fires up. Forecasters call it a multi-day threat underway across parts of the I-95 corridor in the Northeast. The storms have done some early damage in New Jersey, and Andrew Whitman reports there's potential for more dangerous weather overnight.
13: Patterson, New Jersey is already flooding. The city's mayor told Channel 7 that 20 drivers needed rescues Tuesday afternoon and evening from tire-high water. Elsewhere, a man was struck by lightning around 3 p.m. Tuesday on Hoffman Station Road in Monroe. He was hospitalized. No word on his condition. Ground stops at the 3 tri-state airports have been lifted after some 1,100 flights were canceled. In New Jersey, I'm Andrew Whitman.
12: 2 Democrats are advancing to a runoff in Georgia's special election to fill a U.S. House seat. The runoff will decide who'll serve out the remaining term of the late Democratic Congressman David Scott, who passed away in April. Scott's daughter, Marcy Scott, and Everton Blair will move on to the next round. Meanwhile, NBC News projects South Dakota Governor Larry Roden will win that state's Republican primary runoff for governor held Tuesday. Search and rescue operations are underway after a massive magnitude 7.1 earthquake hit southwestern Japan. The U.S. Geological Survey reports the quake's epicenter was near the coastal city of Uki. Reports say the earthquake caused a bridge to buckle and a shopping mall to partially collapse. So far, there's been 2 deaths reported and dozens of injuries. Thousands are without power. I'm Scott Carr.
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12: Immunologist Dr. Anthony Fauci will be back in the spotlight. He'll go before the Senate on Wednesday. Wendy Swanson has that.
11: Fauci will testify before a GOP-led Senate panel on the COVID-19 pandemic in a hearing that is all but guaranteed to be combative. It comes days after Kentucky Republican

0: Enemies recovering from a shooting. 57-year-old Mia Bieniemy was shot in the family's home in Virginia Sunday evening and taken to a hospital with serious injuries. The couple's 27-year-old son was arrested for malicious wounding and use of a firearm to commit a felony. This is the first season of Eric Bieniemy's second stint as the Chiefs offensive coordinator. A murder trial will go ahead against the singer known as David. Now prosecutors in Los Angeles County are expected to decide whether or not to seek the death penalty against the 21-year-old.
1: A judge has ordered there is enough evidence in the capital murder case to proceed to trial after a more than four-day preliminary hearing. The singer, David Burke, is accused of killing 14-year-old Celeste Rivas Hernandez, then dismembering her body. Prosecutors say they were having a sexual relationship and Burke killed her in 2025 to silence her to protect his music career. Burke is also charged with one count each of continuous sexual abuse of a child under age 14 and mutilation of human remains. He is also facing special circumstance allegations of lying in wait, murder for financial gain, and killing a witness in a criminal investigation. I'm Daniel Martindale.
0: Expected to have one of the biggest openings ever in theaters this weekend.
2: What is happening to me?
0: It's the fourth film in the Tom Holland-led series of Spider-Man. Brand New Day, looking to make between $260 and $280 million in just its first weekend in theaters. I'm Scott Carr.
3: A limestone man is facing charges after the Washington County, Tennessee Sheriff's Office says he assaulted an elderly woman. Deputies responded to a home on Garland Road where they found the woman with injuries to her face. An argument began over a stove and escalated when 24-year-old Isaac Whitson allegedly threw items around the home, unplugged the house phone, and threw a smoke detector which hit the victim in the face. Following a review of traffic volumes, crashes, and increased development along Highway 11E, the Tennessee Department of Transportation has lowered the speed limit on Andrew Johnson Highway from Greene County to near the Jonesboro town limits to 55 miles an hour. The overall crash rate in the corridor was recorded at 1.78 times the statewide average for similar roadways. I'm Lisa Rutman.
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0: 28. And our verse for 7:28 comes from Jeremiah 7:28. Jeremiah 7:28 says, "So you shall say to them, Jeremiah, this is a nation that does not obey the voice of the Lord their God, nor receives correction. Truth has perished and has been cut off from their mouth." Jeremiah 7:28. Some verses we present are very challenging. Here we have Jeremiah being told to tell the nation of Israel that they are in rebellion to God. That could now be said about America, could it not? Or about England. We need a revival.
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3: For tonight, we'll have some thunderstorms in the early evening, then mostly cloudy skies with a low of 66 by daybreak. Wednesday is going to be a partly sunny day with a high of 80. Can't rule out a stray sprinkler shower in the afternoon. Wednesday night, mostly clear, low of 60. On Thursday, it's going to be a sunny day. A high near 80 is expected. Thursday night, mostly clear, star-filled skies, low of 60. On Friday, it's going to be another sunny day with a high of 83. Friday night, mostly cloudy, low down to 63 in the morning. I'm Nick Rice from the LiveWire Weather Center. Count on it.
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17: One of the reasons I love summer is that it gives kids some time off. And some of the time that they have during the summer is the most important time in their entire development. Being outdoors and waiting for the streetlights to come on and playing with the early fireflies and playing kickball in the street. Those are some of the most important developmental times that a kid can have. And that happens during the summer. Being around your neighborhood and being with all of the other kids, it's a special thing about summertime.
4: From the Quick Stop Market Sports Desk. The Tennessee Titans with veterans checking into training camp today in Nashville. Rookies already are working out. The preseason opener for the Titans will be on the road in Santa Clara. They'll take on the 49ers at Levi's Stadium on August 13th. Tennessee coming off a 3-14 season that they finished under interim head coach Mike McCoy after the dismissal of Brian Callahan. Now under new head coach Robert Saleh, heading into the second season with Cam Ward as their starting quarterback. The NASCAR Cup Series has the weekend off. They will return on August 9th. Racing at the Iowa Speedway. Four more races in the regular season before the Cup playoffs. 10 drivers have already earned the automatic berth into the postseason field with victories this season. Tyler Reddick, he leads the series with 5 victories, and Denny Hamlin has won 4 times this year. College football, the Tennessee Volunteers will have players report for fall camp on Wednesday in Knoxville with the first full practice scheduled for Thursday. The big storyline going into camp will be the quarterback competition between George McIntyre and Faison Brandon. It's also the debut of new defensive coordinator Jim Knowles. Tennessee went 8-5 last season and will open up the 2026 year on September 5th against Furman at Neyland Stadium. NSI's fountain drink for 99 cents with any purchase using Quick Stop Rewards. 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
3: For tonight, we'll have some thunderstorms in the early evening, then mostly cloudy skies with a low of 66 by daybreak. Wednesday is going to be a partly sunny day with a high of 80. Can't rule out a stray sprinkler shower in the afternoon. Wednesday night, mostly clear, low of 60. On Thursday, it's going to be a sunny day. A high near 80 is expected. Thursday night, mostly clear, star-filled skies, low of 60. On Friday, it's going to be another sunny day with a high of 83. Friday night, mostly cloudy, low down to 63 in the morning. I'm Nick Rice from the LiveWire Weather Center. 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
27: A Washington County, Tennessee judge has found probable cause to send the case against a Johnson City woman accused of trying to drown a 9-year-old girl to circuit court. McKaylee Byrne is charged with aggravated child abuse and neglect. An 11-year-old witness testified that she saw Byrne threaten the child before holding her underwater for roughly 20 Mississippis. The child's father pulled his daughter free after threatening to kick Byrne. A road improvement project in downtown Elizabethton is expected to continue through Friday, weather permitting. The work will take place along East Elk Avenue between the Elk Avenue Bridge and Highway 19E. Motorists should expect lane closures, flagging operations, and even possible detours. I'm Lisa Rudman.
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12: This is a Bloomberg Money Minute. The Trump administration now plans to end a subsidy program to health insurers that held down premiums for Medicare drug plans, according to the Wall Street Journal. That means a lot of seniors should expect to pay a lot more for their meds next year. After a pause in hostilities between the U.S. and Iran for four straight days, hopes are rising for a resumption of peace talks. That sent oil down to $79 a barrel today, which on Wall Street helped offset another sell-off in chipmaker stocks. Add in strong earnings this morning from Boeing, Coca-Cola, JetBlue, more strong earnings after the bell from Visa and from Ford. And the Dow today was up 537 points, 1% higher. The S&P added 16, but the Nasdaq was down 55. And a Saudi prince has taken a $130 million stake in the luxury EV maker Lucid. That's about 5% of the company's shares. It's a much-needed lifeline for the struggling automaker, which just last week denied rumors of a possible bankruptcy filing. Tom Busby, Bloomberg Radio.
13: 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When done properly, you will be making a backswing that helps produce very straight shots, which will keep you in the fairways, a very good thing. 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For the Golf Minute, I'm Dennis Silvers.
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0: In 1780, British commander Major Ferguson sent a threat to the settlements to the west of the Appalachians. If you do not detest your opposition to the British arms, I shall march this army over the mountains, hang your leaders, and lay waste to your country. The threatened militia leaders decided it was best if they crossed the mountains on their own terms and defeated Ferguson on the east side of the mountains. The Patriot militia gathered at Sycamore Shoals near Fort Watauga. They would become known as the Over Mountain Men. At a mill near the fort, Mary Patton was known to make the highest quality black powder around. Mary earned her place in history by providing over 500 pounds of gunpowder to the over 850 Over Mountain Men. Her gunpowder was essential to the victory over Ferguson at Kings Mountain and a turning point in the Revolutionary War. You can see some of her kettles she used when making powder at Sycamore Shoals. 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
32: Iran has launched ballistic missiles at U.S. forces in the Middle East. CENTCOM says in a post on X, all of the missiles were successfully intercepted. CENTCOM describes the assault as an attempted surprise attack. Jay Clayton has become the next director of U.S. National Intelligence. The Senate confirmed Clayton Tuesday by a party-line vote of 51-47. Clayton's the former Securities and Exchange Commission chair and current U.S. attorney for the Southern District of New York. Two Democrats in Georgia are advancing to a runoff in that state's special election to fill a U.S. House seat. That'll decide who'll serve out the remaining term of the late Democratic Congressman David Scott. Scott's daughter, Marcy Scott, and Everton Blair will move on to the next round. And NBC News projects South Dakota Governor Larry Roden will win that state's Republican primary runoff for governor, defeating businessman Toby Doden. I'm Scott Carr.
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34: 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We're going to have prize drawings, and we're going to try to have some kids' activities. 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
34: 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We're excited to announce also that our main prize this year is going to be a $500 shopping spree with Land Air Total Communications, and that's for commercial equipment through their company.
33: For more on HamFest 2026, visit netrc423.org. I'm Daryl Moody, reporting.
27: A limestone man is facing charges after the Washington County, Tennessee Sheriff's Office says he assaulted an elderly woman. Deputies responded to a home on Garland Road where they found the woman with injuries to her face. An argument began over a stove and escalated when 24-year-old Isaac Whitson allegedly threw items around the home, unplugged the house phone, and threw a smoke detector which hit the victim in the face. Following a review of traffic volumes, crashes, and increased development along Highway 11E, the Tennessee Department of Transportation has lowered the speed limit on Andrew Johnson Highway from Greene County to near the Jonesboro town limits to 55 miles an hour. The overall crash rate in the corridor was recorded at 1.78 times the statewide average for similar roadways. I'm Lisa Rutman.
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2: NASCAR saw Corey Heim take the checkered flag Sunday at the Brickyard 400 at Indianapolis Motor Speedway. His second victory of the season and the second victory of his career. He beat Christopher Bell to the line by almost 3/10 of a second, leading 58 of the 160 laps. And he held off both Bell and Joey Logano over the final 34 laps. There was a scary moment for Kyle Larson. He crashed out after a tire failure that sent his Chevrolet into the wall in turn three. He was able to walk away without serious injury. Saturday, Carson Quapel made history at Indianapolis as the JR Motorsports driver picked up his first career series win, taking the Pennzoil 250. A 1-2-3-4 finish for JMR Racing. Justin Allgaier, Ross Chastain, and Chase Elliott rounding out the top four. And in Formula One Sunday, Lando Norris repeated as champion of the Hungarian Grand Prix.
3: Hey, this is Lauren, and a little thing I love about the hash brown scramble burrito is that it's going to add the protein that you need, the eggs with those crispy nuggets. 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
9: Mitch Anthony here with today's Daily Dose. How much time is left to achieve your personal dreams? If you are 40 years old and you plan on living until you're 80, you have a limited amount of time left with which you can achieve your dreams. Of your 40 remaining years, you will sleep away 13 years. You will use another 3 years eating, grooming, bathing, reading, etc. You will use a year in transport. Now you have 23 years left. Should you happen to be in a job that is not acting as a channel to your personal dream and plan on staying in that job, you just used up another 13 years. Now you have 10 years left. Now there's your family and friends. You want to invest good time there. If you spend 1.5 to 2 hours a day interacting with spouse, children, parents, and friends, you now have about 7 years left. 7 years would be a lot of time to achieve some personal dreams if you could start today and then not stop for the next 7 years. How fast have the last 7 years of your life gone by? We must approach every moment and opportunity to pursue our personal dreams because on this planet, the clock is always ticking. 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
7: For tonight, we'll have some thunderstorms in the early evening, then mostly cloudy skies with a low of 66 by daybreak. Wednesday is going to be a partly sunny day with a high of 80. Can't rule out a stray sprinkler shower in the afternoon. Wednesday night, mostly clear, low of 60. On Thursday, it's going to be a sunny day. A high near 80 is expected. Thursday night, mostly clear, star-filled skies, low of 60. On Friday, it's going to be another sunny day with a high of 83. Friday night, mostly cloudy, low down to 63 in the morning. I'm Nick Rice from the LiveWire Weather Center. Count on it.
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11: 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Now on with the show. This is the Daily Note from JamesABrown.net. Pew Research Center mapped how Americans take part in society across news, politics, religion, and civic life. And here's what they found. We're not just engaged or disengaged. They say we fall into four distinct groups. Mobilizers are active everywhere all the time, while connectors are involved in their communities and in religious life, but avoid politics. Spectators follow the news, but don't participate much. And outsiders take part less often across everything Pew measured. Nearly two-thirds of us are either spectators or outsiders. I wonder if that's because people don't care or because public life has started to feel like something we watch instead of something we do. On that note, I'm James A. Brown, and as always, be well.
27: A Washington County, Tennessee judge has found probable cause to send the case against a Johnson City woman accused of trying to drown a 9-year-old girl to circuit court. McKaylee Byrne is charged with aggravated child abuse and neglect. An 11-year-old witness testified that she saw Byrne threaten the child before holding her underwater for roughly 20 Mississippis. The child's father pulled his daughter free after threatening to kick Byrne. A road improvement project in downtown Elizabethton is expected to continue through Friday, weather permitting. The work will take place along East Elk Avenue between the Elk Avenue Bridge and Highway 19E. Motorists should expect lane closures, flagging operations, and even possible detours. I'm Lisa Rudman.
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0: This is The Making of America from the Jefferson Media Group. In 1812, 29 years after the end of the Revolutionary War, Britain and America were at war again. On August 24, 1814, British forces succeeded in occupying Washington, D.C., and quickly burned everything in sight, including the Capitol and the White House. President Madison was out of the city, but his wife, Dolly, worked to save as many treasures as possible, including the full-length portrait of George Washington, which hangs in the White House today. A presidential appointee, he was also able to prevent the British from burning some of America's most precious documents, including the Declaration of Independence. The next time you travel, if you want to save huge money, call 800-478-0816. 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
1: From the Quick Stop Market Sports Desk. The NASCAR Cup Series has the weekend off. They will return on August 9th, racing at the Iowa Speedway. Four more races in the regular season before the Cup playoffs. 10 drivers have already earned the automatic berth into the postseason field with victories this season. Tyler Reddick, he leads the series with 5 victories, and Denny Hamlin has won 4 times this year. College football, the Tennessee Volunteers will have players report for fall camp on Wednesday in Knoxville, with the first full practice scheduled for Thursday. The big storyline going into camp will be the quarterback competition between George McIntyre and Faison Brandon. It's also the debut of new defensive coordinator Jim Knowles. Tennessee went 8-5 last season and will open up the 2026 year on September 5th against Furman at Neyland Stadium. The Tennessee Titans with veterans checking into training camp today in Nashville. Rookies already are working out. The preseason opener for the Titans will be on the road in Santa Clara. They'll take on the 49ers at Levi's Stadium on August 13th. Tennessee coming off a 3-14 season that they finished under interim head coach Mike McCoy after the dismissal of Brian Callahan, now under new head coach Robert Saleh, heading into the second season with Cam Ward as their starting quarterback. Red Bull gives you wings. 3 12-ounce cans for just $8. Quick stop. 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
2: 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I'm just a dad like you. 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

0: soldiers to wield the sword of the Lord and Gideon. Amen. Reverend Samuel Doak, 1780. This is how Doak's prayer ended when he rallied the Overmountain men at Sycamore Shoals to march over the mountain in search of Major Ferguson's army. When the Declaration of Independence was being crafted a few years earlier, Doak was finishing college, and in 1778, he headed south out of Virginia to be a circuit rider preacher. As he rode into Sullivan County, he quickly realized the frontier people were hungry for the good news. With his horse as his pulpit and the trees as a sanctuary, Samuel Doak delivered the first Presbyterian sermon west of the Appalachians. He went on to found several Presbyterian churches, as well as the first college in what would become Tennessee. Happy 250, America.
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5: For tonight, we'll have some thunderstorms in the early evening, then mostly cloudy skies with a low of 66 by daybreak. Wednesday is going to be a partly sunny day with a high of 80. Can't rule out a stray sprinkler shower in the afternoon. Wednesday night, mostly clear, low of 60. On Thursday, it's going to be a sunny day. A high near 80 is expected. Thursday night, mostly clear, star-filled skies, low of 60. On Friday, it's going to be another sunny day with a high of 83. Friday night, mostly cloudy, low down to 63 in the morning. I'm Nick Rice from the LiveWire Weather Center. 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
10: This is a Bloomberg Money Minute. U.S. home prices continue to go higher, but not as much as they did before. The S&P Cotility Case-Shiller Index for May reports nationwide home prices rose just 1.1% from a year ago. In major cities, the biggest gains? In Chicago, up nearly 7%. Las Vegas, though, saw a nearly 2% drop. The U.S. and Iran pausing strikes against each other for 4 days straight now as hopes rise for peace talks to resume. That sent oil sharply lower today, down to around $79 a barrel. And with strong earnings from Boeing, Coca-Cola, JetBlue, and others, the Dow today shot up 537 points, a 1% gain. The S&P was up 16. The Nasdaq, though, down 55 points, with chipmaker shares taking another beating today. And Visa slashing 7% of its workforce. That's about 2,600 jobs. As the credit card issuer faces stiff competition from fintechs and buy now, pay later companies. Tom Busby, Bloomberg Radio.
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12: Back in 2019, I made a documentary for HBO called One Nation Under Stress. And what was true then is still true now. Money and financial problems are consistently ranked as the number one cause of stress in the United States. And a brand new study out of the Mayo Clinic found that worrying about money may age the heart even faster than traditional risk factors. Unlike an acute stressor, such as a short-term work deadline or a brief illness, financial strain is often chronic and ongoing. 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

0: proceed to trial after a more than four-day preliminary hearing. The singer, David Burke, is accused of killing 14-year-old Celeste Rivas Hernandez, then dismembering her body. Prosecutors say they were having a sexual relationship, and Burke killed her in 2025 to silence her to protect his music career. Burke is also charged with one count each of continuous sexual abuse of a child under age 14 and mutilation of human remains. He is also facing special circumstance allegations of lying in wait, murder for financial gain, and killing a witness in a criminal investigation. I'm Daniel Martindale.
1: Expected to have one of the biggest openings ever in theaters this weekend.
2: What is happening to me?
1: It's the fourth film in the Tom Holland-led series of Spider-Man. What? Brand New Day, looking to make between $260 and $280 million in just its first weekend in theaters. I'm Scott Carr.
3: From ABC News Tech Trends. OpenAI CEO Sam Altman is in Washington this week to preview his company's next-generation artificial intelligence models to lawmakers. It comes just days after two of OpenAI's internal models hacked into a third-party website without the company knowing. Altman is also likely to face questions about recent Chinese AI models, one of which, Moonshot's Kimi K3, performs comparably to the most advanced American models on the market. NVIDIA, SpaceX, Microsoft, Dell, and Adobe are among the companies joining forces on the Open Secure AI Alliance. The group's goal is to develop and promote open-source AI cybersecurity tools, meaning any developer can modify the source code of the tool to suit their own specific use case. And Nike's latest pair of slides are heated. The Air Zoom Hyper Slides can run three levels of heat and vibration through your feet in 15-minute intervals. With Tech Trends, I'm Mike Dabosky, ABC News.
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14: Hey Bible readers, I'm Tara Lee Cobble, and I'm your host for The God Shot. He said to me, "It is done. I am the Alpha and the Omega, the beginning and the end. To the thirsty, I will give from the spring of the water of life without payment. The one who conquers will have this heritage, and I will be his God, and he will be my son." Revelation 21, 6-7. God gives to us without payment. Otherwise, it wouldn't be a gift. What do we even have to give to the God of the universe in return for the water of life anyway? In the Gospel of John, Jesus refers to himself as the water of life. We get Jesus, free of charge. He rescues us and doesn't send an invoice. On the contrary, he sends a deposit.

0: deposit his spirit who comes to dwell in us, again, for free. When someone asked Martin Luther what he contributed to his salvation, he allegedly said, "Sin and resistance. I can relate." Yet the Father freely gives the Son and the Spirit to us. He's where the joy is.
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2: Here's a look at the forecast as we head into Wednesday in the middle of the week. We do see a slight chance of showers in the middle of the day. Gradually, though, it turns to mostly sunshine later in the afternoon. It's a 25 to 30% chance of rain today. 81 is our high. Clear skies tonight. 61 is low. Sunny. We'll be back at 81 tomorrow for Thursday, and that's the way we'll finish up the work week on Friday. Rain-free with a high in the low to mid-80s. 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Enjoy your middle of the week. I'm staff forecaster Chuck Brady, and that's the latest from the Live Wire Weather Center. 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
7: 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I'm Daryl Moody, reporting.
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13: The Tennessee Titans with veterans checking into training camp today in Nashville. Rookies already are working out. The preseason opener for the Titans will be on the road in Santa Clara. They'll take on the 49ers at Levi's Stadium on August 13th. Tennessee coming off a 3-14 season that they finished under interim head coach Mike McCoy after the dismissal of Brian Callahan. Now under new head coach Robert Saleh, heading into the second season with Cam Ward as their starting quarterback. The NASCAR Cup Series has the weekend off. They will return on August 9th. Racing at the Iowa Speedway. Four more races in the regular season before the Cup playoffs. 10 drivers have already earned the automatic berth into the postseason field with victories this season. Tyler Reddick, he leads the series with 5 victories, and Denny Hamlin has won 4 times this year. College football, the Tennessee Volunteers will have players report for fall camp on Wednesday in Knoxville with the first full practice scheduled for Thursday. The big storyline going into camp will be the quarterback competition between George McIntyre and Faison Brandon. It's also the debut of new defensive coordinator Jim Knowles. Tennessee went 8-5 last season and will open up the 2026 year on September 5th against Furman at Neyland Stadium. Any size fountain drink for 99 cents with any purchase using Quick Stop Rewards. 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
2: Here's a look at the forecast as we head into Wednesday in the middle of the week. We do see a slight chance of showers in the middle of the day. Gradually, though, it turns to mostly sunshine later in the afternoon. It's a 25 to 30% chance of rain today. 81 is our high. Clear skies tonight. 61 is low. Sunny. We'll be back at 81 tomorrow for Thursday, and that's the way we'll finish up the work week on Friday. Rain-free with a high in the low to mid-80s. 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Enjoy your middle of the week. I'm staff forecaster Chuck Brady, and that's the latest from the Live Wire Weather Center. 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
26: I'm Larry Magid with the Connect Safely Report. During an internal security test, OpenAI, which runs the popular ChatGPT service, says that one of its experimental AI agents bypassed its restrictions, accessed the internet, and hacked another AI company to obtain answers to a cybersecurity challenge. It wasn't malicious, and no customer systems were targeted, and the incidents occurred in a controlled testing environment. But it highlights a growing reality. AI systems are becoming powerful enough to find unexpected ways to accomplish their goals. That's why companies need rigorous safety testing before releasing advanced AI tools. As these systems become more capable, strong safeguards, government regulations, and independent oversight will be just as important as innovation. With the Connect Safely Report, I'm Larry Magid.
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30: We're looking back at a wild 19th century status symbol today to uncover the high society history that reshaped the animal kingdom. Welcome to the National Day Spotlight for July 29th.
31: During the 19th century, wild tigers became the absolute ultimate currency of high society political power among wealthy European royalty, which deeply highlights the crucial historic urgency celebrated on International Tiger Day. Power-hungry monarchs launched dangerous multi-year expeditions into remote areas of India and Southeast Asia to capture these living apex predators, smuggling them back across vast oceans in custom wood crates aboard crowded steamships. This highly competitive, exotic animal gold rush systematically decimated vulnerable wild populations and nearly drove the entire species to absolute extinction long before modern global wildlife protection networks were ever officially established to save them.
30: It's pretty sad that they almost wiped those tigers out.
31: Yep.
30: And now we have them in zoos.
31: Yeah.
30: All over. We have one right next door at our zoo.
31: That's pretty cool, actually.
30: It really is. But you know what? I'm really glad we can see it at the zoo and not have to have it in our house. We're also celebrating National Chicken Wing Day and National Lipstick Day. I'm Alice Anderson.
31: And I'm Marlo Anderson with National Day Calendar, reminding you to celebrate every day.
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5: This is a Bloomberg Money Minute. Two of the big names in tech, including AI, have pretty much the same problem right now. 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High prices for gas and groceries tend to erode consumer brand loyalty. Today we'll find out just how much that may have hit Procter & Gamble. Analysts think adjusted earnings may have fallen last quarter for the company behind a host of brands, including Crest, Downy, Gillette, and Tide, for the first time in 4 years. Thanks to overhauls and innovations, it is easier for people in a hurry to get in and out of Starbucks these days, and it's more pleasant for those who choose to stay in the cafe. Those changes, along with expanded food offerings, have profit and sales expectations running high for when Starbucks posts its results later today. Andrew O'Day, Bloomberg Radio.
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14: Around 1775, Robert Young got a land grant and relocated to Washington County, North Carolina, which later became Tennessee. Under the command of Colonel John Sevier, Young marched with the Over Mountain Men on October 17, 1780. Young was likely the man that killed Major Ferguson during the Battle of Kings Mountain. Legend has it that the fatal shot came from a gun he nicknamed Sweet Lips after his wife, Mary. Robert Young's cabin, built in 1776, is believed to be the oldest standing dwelling in Johnson City. After being restored, it now stands in Winged Deer Park, having survived over two centuries. Robert Young's grave is marked by a stacked stone marker placed by the Daughters of the American Revolution, as well as the original hand-carved tombstone from 1792. It could be seen off McKinley Road in Johnson City. Sweet Lips can be seen in Nashville at the Tennessee State Museum. 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
34: Iran has launched ballistic missiles at U.S. forces in the Middle East. CENTCOM says in a post on X, all of the missiles were successfully intercepted. CENTCOM describes the assault as an attempted surprise attack. Jay Clayton has become the next director of U.S. National Intelligence. The Senate confirmed Clayton Tuesday by a party-line vote of 51-47. Clayton's the former Securities and Exchange Commission chair and current U.S. attorney for the Southern District of New York. Two Democrats in Georgia are advancing to a runoff in that state's special election to fill a U.S. House seat. That'll decide who'll serve out the remaining term of the late Democratic Congressman David Scott. Scott's daughter, Marcy Scott, and Everton Blair will move on to the next round. And NBC News projects South Dakota Governor Larry Roden will win that state's Republican primary runoff for governor, defeating businessman Toby Doden. I'm Scott Carr.
35: 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The YWCA of Northeast Tennessee and Southwest Virginia provides more than a dozen programs supporting individuals and families.
36: The individual programs will take the person through some steps to kind of get them into our system, identify those needs, and then start the support process for the particular program. We are just here to provide immediate and then ongoing support for whatever is happening in an individual or family's life.
35: Senior Engagement Manager Leslie Peterson says it's easy to connect.
36: They would call our main phone number, which is 423-968-9444, or they can find us online at ywcatnva.org.
35: I'm Daryl Moody reporting.
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0: Hopefully it's not too late for you to do this interview. Hey, it's Mike Austin with today's Radio Dad Minute. I think I mentioned here before, both my folks are gone. My dad died when I was just 21 years old, and then my mom passed away, gosh, about 12 years ago. I bring this up because I think I've mentioned this before. If you get a chance, in fact, make a chance, sit down and interview your folks. This is a legacy. This is an archive that your family can keep forever. I got a chance to interview my mom about growing up during the Great Depression.
1: My dad went to a used shoe store and bought me shoes. Sometimes, but when I got a hole in them, he'd put a piece of cardboard in my shoe.
0: Now, my mother was just a little girl during the Great Depression. I grew up in the Deep South. It was interesting to find out what they had to do just to get by every day.
1: And we had to walk down the alley and get a bucket of water and bring it home because there was no running water, and we had an outdoor toilet. And store-bought bread was a luxury.
0: Sit down with your dad and your mom and interview them before it's too late. I'm Mike Austin, the Radio Dad.
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5: Former FDA Commissioner Scott Gottlieb says the agency does not yet have the cyclosporiasis outbreak under control.
6: He said during an appearance on Face the Nation that while the FDA has done well in tracing the issue to central Mexico and specific farms, the situation remains unresolved. Gottlieb added that officials cannot be certain the identified growing region is the only source of contamination. Federal and state investigators have linked iceberg lettuce from central Mexico to almost 2,000 cyclospora cases across 9 states. Those affected states include Illinois, Indiana, Kansas, Kentucky, Michigan, Ohio, Oklahoma, Pennsylvania, and West Virginia. I'm Mark Mayfield.
5: A study shows finances and brain health are tied together. British researchers looked at 2,700 people 80 and up and found that those in the bottom 20% financially in their midlife were slower on cognitive tests, and they scored worse on memory tests in their later years. Health Update, I'm Sarah Lee Kessler.
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8: 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Dr. Charles Campbell is a cardiologist at the University of Kentucky, and he led a study that found that low doses of aspirin are best.
9: Tests done by a group in Italy have shown that lower doses that are taken chronically can suppress platelet function, which we think is what is the important issue here. 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
11: Here's a look at the forecast as we head into Wednesday in the middle of the week. We do see a slight chance of showers in the middle of the day. Gradually, though, it turns to mostly sunshine later in the afternoon. It's a 25 to 30% chance of rain today. 81 is our high. Clear skies tonight. 61 is low. Sunny. We'll be back at 81 tomorrow for Thursday, and that's the way we'll finish up the work week on Friday. Rain-free with a high in the low to mid-80s. Thanks for listening. Enjoy your middle of the week. I'm Staff Forecaster Chuck Brady, and that's the latest from the Live Wire Weather Center. 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
19: 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The CX-70 gets a 5-star safety rating from NHTSA.gov with technologies like front and rear parking sensors, emergency lane keeping help, and smart brake support included. 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
1: From the Quick Stop Market Sports Desk. The NASCAR Cup Series has the weekend off. They will return on August 9th, racing at the Iowa Speedway. Four more races in the regular season before the Cup playoffs. 10 drivers have already earned the automatic berth into the postseason field with victories this season. Tyler Reddick, he leads the series with 5 victories, and Denny Hamlin has won 4 times this year. College football, the Tennessee Volunteers will have players report for fall camp on Wednesday in Knoxville, with the first full practice scheduled for Thursday. The big storyline going into camp will be the quarterback competition between George McIntyre and Faison Brandon. It's also the debut of new defensive coordinator Jim Knowles. Tennessee went 8-5 last season and will open up the 2026 year on September 5th against Furman at Neyland Stadium. The Tennessee Titans with veterans checking into training camp today in Nashville. Rookies already are working out. The preseason opener for the Titans will be on the road in Santa Clara. They'll take on the 49ers at Levi's Stadium on August 13th. Tennessee coming off a 3-14 season that they finished under interim head coach Mike McCoy after the dismissal of Brian Callahan, now under new head coach Robert Saleh, heading into the second season with Cam Ward as their starting quarterback. Red Bull gives you wings. 3 12-ounce cans for just $8. Quick stop. 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
23: It is normal to feel pain and loss when someone dies, but your reaction is not depression. Grief is mostly anxiety. There's fear of living without the person or pet that provided the positive energy to your life. Fear creates anxiety and depression follows. That's due to a change of energy. Most of us believe in life beyond this planet. For those who don't, renowned physics professor Michio Kaku tells us that string theory shows we are all nothing but energy. We're all resonating frequencies. Everything is. Energy transforms, but it cannot go away. Dr. Kaku points to mathematical equations that prove there are more than 11 dimensions. So what's in the other 8 dimensions? Well, it could be the continuing energy known as love.
25: The first permanent settlements in what would become East Tennessee were the Watauga, Carter's Valley, Holston, and Nolichucky. The Nolichucky settlement was started in 1771 by Jacob Brown and a group of regulators when they set up tents on the riverbank. From this location, he conducted trade with the Cherokee. In 1772, he leased attractive ground from the Cherokee. They had always been friendly toward Brown, and legend has it that he was hunting with a chief one night, and the chief had a dream that Jacob gave him a gun and a dog. Indian custom said the dream must be fulfilled, so Brown gave him a gun and a dog. Jacob fabricated his own dream, in which the chief gave him a large tract of land. The chief agreed and decided there would be no more dreams. Happy 250, America.
5: 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The shortage is shrinking. Data from 2024 show the difference between buyers and available homes only grew by 44,000 homes as opposed to a quarter of a million in 2022. Some State Farm auto insurance policyholders are wondering about the dividend to be paid to customers this year. Consumer Affairs looked into it and found the company has not yet begun distributing the funds. However, the company says payments will be going out soon, probably in late summer. Zen Principle Moringa capsules sold nationwide are being recalled because of possible salmonella contamination. The recall covers 180-count bottles with a best-by date of November 2028. No illnesses have been reported, but customers should throw them away. I'm Mark Huffman. 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
11: Here's a look at the forecast as we head into Wednesday in the middle of the week. We do see a slight chance of showers in the middle of the day. Gradually, though, it turns to mostly sunshine later in the afternoon. It's a 25 to 30% chance of rain today. 81 is our high. Clear skies tonight. 61 is low. Sunny. We'll be back at 81 tomorrow for Thursday, and that's the way we'll finish up the work week on Friday. Rain-free with a high in the low to mid-80s. 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Enjoy your middle of the week. I'm Staff Forecaster Chuck Brady, and that's the latest from the Live Wire Weather Center. 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
8: This is a Bloomberg Money Minute. The Fed Reserve's latest announcement on interest rates drops in the day ahead, and while essentially no one is predicting an actual drop in rates, with most looking for policymakers to keep rates steady, some are forecasting a hike. Firms including Citadel Securities and PGIM expect a rate hike today, based in part on Fed Chief Kevin Warsh's history as an aggressive inflation fighter. The lack of market unanimity on what the Fed might do is based in part on Warsh's divergence from predecessors by no longer signaling interest rate decisions to markets in advance. Visa says we are still spending money, at least on plastic. The company reports higher than forecast earnings for the just finished quarter. One catalyst for its strong revenue was spending connected to the World Cup, helping push cross-border transactions up 13% versus the same quarter last year. Visa also says costs related to roughly 2,600 job cuts, 7% of its overall workforce, will top a $500 million. Andrew Roday, Bloomberg Radio.
9: 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The shaft will hit your shoe and stop, but the ball will continue towards the hole. 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
16: 1966, Bob Dylan's brakes lock up while he's riding his Triumph 55 motorcycle near Woodstock, New York. The brake locking causes Dylan to fly off his cycle, severely injuring his neck vertebrae. He would undergo a lengthy period of reclusiveness and inactivity in the public eye. 1989, Capitol Records releases Act Naturally by Buck Owens and Ringo Starr. It was Owens' first number one country hit in 1963, while Ringo recorded it for the Beatles in 1965, hitting number 47 on the charts.
28: All we have to do is act naturally.
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16: Frey dies 6 months later. In their first of 3 weeks at number one, The Doors, July 29, 1967.
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23: U.S. Central Command says Iran has launched ballistic missiles at U.S. forces in the Middle East. CENTCOM posts on X all of the missiles were successfully intercepted, describing the assault as an attempted surprise attack. This on the same day that President Trump met with Israeli Prime Minister Benjamin Netanyahu and Ukrainian President Volodymyr Zelensky at the White House. More than 36 million Americans in the Northeast are now at risk of flash flooding as an intense storm fires up. Forecasters call it a multi-day threat underway across parts of the I-95 corridor in the Northeast. The storms have done some early damage in New Jersey, and Andrew Whitman reports there's potential for more dangerous weather overnight.
24: Paterson, New Jersey is already flooding. The city's mayor told Channel 7 that 20 drivers needed rescues Tuesday afternoon and evening from tire-high water. Elsewhere, a man was struck by lightning around 3 p.m. Tuesday on Hoffman Station Road in Monroe. He was hospitalized. No word on his condition. Ground stops at the three tri-state airports have been lifted after some 1,100 flights were canceled. In New Jersey, I'm Andrew Whitman.
23: Two Democrats are advancing to a runoff in Georgia's special election to fill a U.S. House seat. The runoff will decide who'll serve out the remaining term of the late Democratic Congressman David Scott, who passed away in April. Scott's daughter, Marcy Scott, and Everton Blair will move on to the next round. Meanwhile, NBC News projects South Dakota Governor Larry Roden will win that state's Republican primary runoff for governor held Tuesday. Search and rescue operations are underway after a massive magnitude 7.1 earthquake hit southwestern Japan. The U.S. Geological Survey reports the quake's epicenter was near the coastal city of Uki. Reports say the earthquake caused a bridge to buckle and a shopping mall to partially collapse. So far, there's been two deaths reported and dozens of injuries. Thousands are without power. I'm Scott Carr.
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23: Immunologist Dr. Anthony Fauci will be back in the spotlight. He'll go before the Senate on Wednesday. Wendy Swanson has that.
37: Fauci will testify before a GOP-led Senate panel on the COVID-19 pandemic in a hearing that is all but guaranteed to be combative. It comes days after Kentucky Republican Senator Rand Paul released what he calls Fauci's diary during the pandemic. Republicans say the diary proves Fauci was deliberately downplaying the theory COVID-19 originated from China's Wuhan lab. while reveling in his own celebrity. I'm Wendy Swanson.
23: The wife of Kansas City Chiefs offensive coordinator Eric Bieniemy is recovering from a shooting. 57-year-old Mia Bieniemy was shot in the family's home in Virginia Sunday evening and taken to a hospital with serious injuries. The couple's 27-year-old son was arrested for malicious wounding and use of a firearm to commit a felony. This is the first season of Eric Bieniemy's second stint as the Chiefs offensive coordinator. A murder trial will go ahead against the singer known as David. Now prosecutors in Los Angeles County are expected to decide whether or not to seek the death penalty against the 21-year-old.
2: A judge has ordered there is enough evidence in the capital murder case to proceed to trial after a more than four-day preliminary hearing. The singer, David Burke, is accused of killing 14-year-old Celeste Rivas Hernandez, then dismembering her body. Prosecutors say they were having a sexual relationship and Burke killed her in 2025 to silence her to protect his music career.

0: led series of Spider-Man, Brand New Day, looking to make between $260 and $280 million in just its first weekend in theaters. I'm Scott Carr.
1: Former FDA Commissioner Scott Gottlieb says the agency does not yet have the cyclosporiasis outbreak under control.
2: He said during an appearance on Face the Nation that while the FDA has done well in tracing the issue to Central Mexico and specific farms, the situation remains unresolved. Gottlieb added that officials cannot be certain the identified growing region is the only source of contamination. Federal and state investigators have linked iceberg lettuce from Central Mexico to almost 2,000 cyclospora cases across 9 states. Those affected states include Illinois, Indiana, Kansas, Kentucky, Michigan, Ohio, Oklahoma, Pennsylvania, and West Virginia. I'm Mark Mayfield.
1: A study shows finances and brain health are tied together. British researchers looked at 2,700 people 80 and up and found that those in the bottom 20% financially in their midlife were slower on cognitive tests and they scored worse on memory tests in their later years. Health update. I'm Sarah Lee Kessler.
3: I'm U.S. Transportation Secretary Sean Duffy.
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14: Here's a look at the forecast as we head into Wednesday in the middle of the week. We do see a slight chance of showers in the middle of the day. Gradually, though, it turns to mostly sunshine later in the afternoon. It's

0: 25 to 30% chance of rain today. 81 is our high. Clear skies tonight. 61 is low. Sunny. We'll be back at 81 tomorrow for Thursday, and that's the way we'll finish up the work week on Friday. Rain-free with a high in the low to mid-80s. 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Enjoy your middle of the week. I'm staff forecaster Chuck Brady, and that's the latest from the Live Wire Weather Center. 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
9: 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I'm Daryl Moody reporting.
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12: This week is an ode to summertime. 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
12: One of the reasons I love summer is that it reminds us that relationships matter the most. 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
15: 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The Tennessee Titans with veterans checking into training camp today in Nashville. Rookies already are working out. The preseason opener for the Titans will be on the road in Santa Clara. They'll take on the 49ers at Levi's Stadium on August 13th. Tennessee coming off a 3-14 season that they finished under interim head coach Mike McCoy after the dismissal of Brian Callahan. Now under new head coach Robert Saleh, heading into the second season with Cam Ward as their starting quarterback. The NASCAR Cup Series has the weekend off. They will return on August 9th. racing at the Iowa Speedway. Four more races in the regular season before the Cup playoffs. 10 drivers have already earned the automatic berth into the postseason field with victories this season. Tyler Reddick, he leads the series with 5 victories, and Denny Hamlin has won 4 times this year. College football, the Tennessee Volunteers will have players report for fall camp on Wednesday in Knoxville, with the first full practice scheduled for Thursday. The big storyline going into camp will be the quarterback competition between George McIntyre and Faison Brandon. It's also the debut of new defensive coordinator Jim Knowles. Tennessee went 8-5 last season and will open up the 2026 year on September 5th against Furman at Neyland Stadium. Any size fountain drink for 99 cents with any purchase using Quick Stop Rewards. 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
19: 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Today's quote was submitted by Patrick. Miles Davis said, "I'm always thinking about creating. My future starts when I wake up every morning. Every day I find something creative to do with my life." I love that. "I've always enjoyed using my creativity to do fun things. When I was a kid, I would daydream, and many times I'd get completely lost in my own mind. Then I'd realize the teacher was talking to me, and I'd be completely checked out. It was like a scene from a movie, but at least it was a comedy movie and not like a horror story. I probably would have learned a lot more if I paid more attention in class, but I used my mind for other things, and it's been wonderful to be a creative person. I used to paint. It's been many years since I've done that. I also loved photography, and I still get to use that skill, but now it's on my phone. But at least I get to use some creativity there." The motivation needed. This has been the Motivation Minute. I'm John Small. Thanks for listening. Your favorite motivational quotes can be submitted for upcoming programs at motivationminute.org.
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0: Here's a look at forecast as we head into Wednesday in the middle of the week. We do see a slight chance of showers in the middle of the day. Gradually, though, it turns to mostly sunshine later in the afternoon. It's a 25 to 30% chance of rain today. 81 is our high. Clear skies tonight. 61 is low. Sunny. We'll be back at 81 tomorrow for Thursday, and that's the way we'll finish up the work week on Friday. Rain-free with a high in the low to mid-80s. Thanks for listening. Enjoy your middle of the week. I'm staff forecaster Chuck Brady, and that's the latest from the Live Wire Weather Center. 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
2: This is a Bloomberg Money Minute. Ford's decision to step back from its aggressive electric vehicle ambition is turning out to be a lot less financially painful than feared, thanks in large part to America's long love affair with the pickup. Strong demand for the F-150, the top-selling American passenger vehicle for decades now, helped Ford post earnings ahead of forecast in the just-finished quarter. Also strong was demand for its slate of SUVs. Ford is raising its profit prediction for the second time this year, crediting the fact that it's selling those rides without resorting to deep discounting. Earlier this month, speculation circled electric vehicle maker Lucid that it may be forced into bankruptcy. That is something the money-losing company vehemently has denied. Now Lucid has something it really needed, a strong vote of confidence. As Saudi Prince Alawi bin Talal Al Saud reveals, he's purchased a 5% stake in Lucid, which is nearing a planned rollout of its new midsize and mid-priced vehicle, seen as a step toward profitability. Andrew O'Day, Bloomberg Radio.
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3: Iran has launched ballistic missiles at U.S. forces in the Middle East. CENTCOM says in a post on X, all of the missiles were successfully intercepted. CENTCOM describes the assault as an attempted surprise attack. Jay Clayton has become the next director of U.S. National Intelligence. The Senate confirmed Clayton Tuesday by a party-line vote of 51-47. Clayton's the former Securities and Exchange Commission chair and current U.S. attorney for the Southern District of New York. Two Democrats in Georgia are advancing to a runoff in that state's special election to fill a U.S. House seat. That'll decide who'll serve out the remaining term of the late Democratic Congressman David Scott. Scott's daughter, Marcy Scott, and Everton Blair will move on to the next round. And NBC News projects South Dakota Governor Larry Roden will win that state's Republican primary runoff for governor, defeating businessman Toby Doden. I'm Scott Carr.
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9: Do you piggyback or the horseyback ride there, Dad? That's kind of a dad thing. You have to piggyback and horseyback, don't you? But you could hurt your back. Hey, it's Mike Austin here with today's Radio Dad Minute. The piggy or the horseyback? Piggy being on your back standing position, horseyback being down on all fours with the kid, you know, kind of saddling you up there, Dad. If you're not careful, you could hurt your back. You know, you got a 20, 30-pound kid. Johnny on the pony, here I come, Daddy. Well, it is your territory, and you got to do it, don't you?
10: Well, between the two, among back professionals, the preferred method is the piggyback standing up, because the horsey back, you're not meant to be down on all fours with your back like that and have that much weight on the bottom. If you're standing up, then you're engaging your core and your glutes. So,
9: 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We got your back here at Radio Dad.
10: And now back to whatever you were doing. I'm Mike Austin, the Radio Dad.
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13: Mitch Anthony here with today's Daily Dose. If blowing up is a part of your repertoire, you may need a little help from the experts. Blowing your stack spells trouble, says Laura Borman Forgang. But it doesn't mean you have to be a doormat. Here are some tips on using your wrath to fuel positive changes. First, learn to repress yourself. When you lose it, people lose respect. Count to 100. Practice deep breathing. Go for a walk. Talk to a friend. Write it down and then throw it away, or go play a sport. Do whatever, but keep your mouth shut. Second, list the constructive things you want to say to the person who angered you. Mistakes are the result of deficiently developed strengths or the absence of certain strengths in their lives. Help those people to build the strengths they lack. Help them to develop the solution rather than rubbing their nose in the problem. 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If handled correctly, anger can fuel positive changes. Just make sure when you're hot under the collar that you use one of these ire extinguishers. 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
15: Here's a look at the forecast as we head into Wednesday in the middle of the week. We do see a slight chance of showers in the middle of the day. Gradually, though, it turns to mostly sunshine later in the afternoon. It's a 25 to 30% chance of rain today. 81 is our high. Clear skies tonight. 61 is low. Sunny. We'll be back at 81 tomorrow for Thursday, and that's the way we'll finish up the work week on Friday. Rain-free with a high in the low to mid-80s. Thanks for listening. Enjoy your middle of the week. I'm staff forecaster Chuck Brady, and that's the latest from the Live Wire Weather Center. 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
17: 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Now on with the show. This is the Daily Note from JamesABrown.net. In the past, we've marked adulthood with marriage or home ownership, but today, those usually come later. Our laws try and fail to explain adulthood properly. Americans can vote or go to jail for life at 18 and even kill in our military. But no, we can't buy alcohol till we're 21. Science doesn't have the answer either. Our brains keep developing until around 25, and men and women are said to develop on different timelines. So what makes us adults? There is no perfect definition. But to me, an adult is someone willing to try and fail and pull themselves back up and keep going. So what do you think? Let me know on jamesabrown.net. On that note, I'm James A. Brown. And as always, be well.
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22: 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Elevators have been used for thousands of years. Think of Rome's Colosseum, which was built in 82 AD. What Elijah Otis did was to invent a safety brake that stopped an elevator from falling if the rope holding it snapped. At the 1854 New York World's Fair, Otis stood on an elevated platform and ordered the rope holding it cut. His brake worked perfectly and stopped the platform from falling. 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
23: From the Quick Stop Market Sports Desk. The NASCAR Cup Series has the weekend off. They will return on August 9th, racing at the Iowa Speedway. Four more races in the regular season before the Cup playoffs. 10 drivers have already earned the automatic berth into the postseason field with victories this season. Tyler Reddick, he leads the series with 5 victories, and Denny Hamlin has won 4 times this year. College football, the Tennessee Volunteers will have players report for fall camp on Wednesday in Knoxville with the first full practice scheduled for Thursday. The big storyline going into camp will be the quarterback competition between George McIntyre and Faison Brandon. It's also the debut of new defensive coordinator Jim Knowles. Tennessee went 8-5 last season and will open up the 2026 year on September 5th against Furman at Neyland Stadium. The Tennessee Titans with veterans checking into training camp today in Nashville. Rookies already are working out. The preseason opener for the Titans will be on the road in Santa Clara. They'll take on the 49ers at Levi's Stadium on August 13th. Tennessee coming off a 3-14 season that they finished under interim head coach Mike McCoy after the dismissal of Brian Callahan. Now under new head coach Robert Saleh, heading into the second season with Cam Ward as their starting quarterback. Red Bull gives you wings. 3 12-ounce cans for just $8. Quick stop. 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
0: 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What do you say we chat about stuff that matters? 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I'm just a dad like you. 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
1: Choosing the right type of paint can be just as important as picking a color. One problem every home encounters is exposure to sunlight. UV rays will cause paint to fade, chalk, and lose its original tint. Latex paints tend to resist these effects better than oil-based paint. Another enemy of exterior wood is water and moisture. Wood exposed to wet conditions will expand and contract, causing some paints to crack and flake. A breathable latex paint allows moisture to vaporize and escape before it can damage the wood fibers. Temperature change is another factor to consider because drastic changes will also cause wooden surfaces and siding to expand and contract. Here again, acrylic latex is an ideal choice because it's slightly elastic, so it can deal with the stress of seasonal climate change without blistering or cracking. I'm Danny Lifford with tips for today's homeowner.
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24: Captain Robert Sevier moved from Virginia to the Long Island of the Holston with his older brother Valentine Sevier Jr. in the early 1770s. Soon after, he married Keziah and registered for military service in 1777. As an overmountain man, he fought in the Battle of Kings Mountain, which took place in October of 1780. He bent down to retrieve his ramrod during the battle and was shot in the kidney. He was treated by a Tory doctor, but the lead ball could not be removed at that time. The doctor instructed Robert to stay put, and in a few days, the bullet could be safely removed. Robert instead headed home. He died 9 days after the battle, leaving his wife and baby sons. His infant son, Valentine, became a prominent merchant and public official in Greenville and had two different residences along Main Street. Celebrate America 250 as we look back at local heroes.
25: HHS Secretary Robert F. Kennedy Jr. says the Cyclospora outbreak is under control and that investigators have identified its source. Federal health officials continue to link a 5-state cluster to iceberg lettuce supplied by Taylor Farms, despite the FDA withdrawing a positive lab result as a false positive. Samsung is launching its first credit card, offering 5% cash back on eligible Samsung purchases and 3% on purchases made through Samsung Wallet. 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Welcome to the club. 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
15: Here's a look at the forecast as we head into Wednesday in the middle of the week. We do see a slight chance of showers in the middle of the day. Gradually, though, it turns to mostly sunshine later in the afternoon. It's a 25 to 30% chance of rain today. 81 is our high. Clear skies tonight. 61 is low. Sunny. We'll be back at 81 tomorrow for Thursday, and that's the way we'll finish up the work week on Friday. Rain-free with a high in the low to mid-80s. 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Enjoy your middle of the week. I'm Staff Forecaster Chuck Brady, and that's the latest from the LiveWire Weather Center. 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
6: This is a Bloomberg Money Minute. Two of the big names in tech, including AI, have pretty much the same problem right now. Both Microsoft and Meta platforms have spent masses of money to build out their AI ambitions, with the market increasingly worried they may have overspent. Reassurance on that front could be job one when Microsoft and Meta post quarterly earnings today. High prices for gas and groceries tend to erode consumer brand loyalty. Today we'll find out just how much that may have hit Procter & Gamble. Analysts think adjusted earnings may have fallen last quarter for the company behind a host of brands, including Crest, Downy, Gillette, and Tide, for the first time in 4 years. Thanks to overhauls and innovations, it is easier for people in a hurry to get in and out of Starbucks these days, and it's more pleasant for those who choose to stay in the cafe. Those changes, along with expanded food offerings, have profit and sales expectations running high for when Starbucks posts its results later today. Andrew O'Day, Bloomberg Radio.
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8: Now seems as good a time as any to remind you, you don't always have to take healthy habits to the extreme. Not only are you unlikely to stick with something that's difficult, even if you can keep it up, it's probably going to be to the detriment of something else. And chances are that something else is more important. So if you're on a quest to improve your health, I promise the basics are going to take you much further. I'm talking about diet. Try and be as plant-based as possible. Exercise, meaning multiple rounds of cardio and strength training, and sleep. For most people, 7 to 9 hours a night. I like to think of these things as sort of a three-legged stool, right? If you're not doing any one of them, it's really hard to keep balanced with the others. The key here is you don't have to strive for perfection. Doing anything is going to be better than nothing. I'm Dr. Sanjay Gupta, helping you live a better life.
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17: NASA's X-59 has broken the sound barrier for the first time, reaching just over Mach 1, or about 713 miles per hour, at 43,400 feet. The experimental supersonic jet is designed to replace the explosive sonic boom with a softer thump. Interesting Engineering reports that the 81-minute flight produced the performance data needed for future community testing. Engineers hope that the quieter overland flights will persuade regulators to consider long-standing restrictions on commercial supersonic travel, opening the door to dramatically faster commercial trips without the window-rattling noise that grounded earlier aircraft concepts for decades. I'm Ken Chester.
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5: U.S. Central Command says Iran has launched ballistic missiles at U.S. forces in the Middle East. CENTCOM posts on X all of the missiles were successfully intercepted, describing the assault as an attempted surprise attack. This on the same day that President Trump met with Israeli Prime Minister Benjamin Netanyahu and Ukrainian President Volodymyr Zelensky at the White House. More than 36 million Americans in the Northeast are now at risk of flash flooding as an intense storm fires up. Forecasters call it a multi-day threat underway across parts of the I-95 corridor in the Northeast. The storms have done some early damage in New Jersey, and Andrew Whitman reports there's potential for more dangerous weather overnight.
6: Patterson, New Jersey is already flooding. The city's mayor told Channel 7 that 20 drivers needed rescues Tuesday afternoon and evening from tire-high water. Elsewhere, a man was struck by lightning around 3 p.m. Tuesday on Hoffman Station Road in Monroe. He was hospitalized. No word on his condition. Ground stops at the three tri-state airports have been lifted after some 1,100 flights were canceled. In New Jersey, I'm Andrew Whitman.
5: Two Democrats are advancing to a runoff in Georgia's special election to fill a U.S. House seat. The runoff will decide who'll serve out the remaining term of the late Democratic Congressman David Scott, who passed away in April. Scott's daughter, Marcy Scott, and Everton Blair will move on to the next round. Meanwhile, NBC News projects South Dakota Governor Larry Roden will win that state's Republican primary runoff for governor held Tuesday. Search and rescue operations are underway after a massive magnitude 7.1 earthquake hit southwestern Japan. The U.S. Geological Survey reports the quake's epicenter was near the coastal city of Uki. Reports say the earthquake caused a bridge to buckle and a shopping mall to partially collapse. So far, there's been 2 deaths reported and dozens of injuries. Thousands are without power. I'm Scott Carr.
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5: Immunologist Dr. Anthony Fauci will be back in the spotlight. He'll go before the Senate on Wednesday. Wendy Swanson has that.
10: Fauci will testify before a GOP-led Senate panel on the COVID-19 pandemic in a hearing that is all but guaranteed to be combative. It comes days after Kentucky Republican Senator Rand Paul released what he calls Fauci's diary during the pandemic. Republicans say the diary proves Fauci was deliberately downplaying the theory COVID-19 originated from China's Wuhan lab, while reveling in his own celebrity. I'm Wendy Swanson.
5: The wife of Kansas City Chiefs offensive coordinator Eric Bieniemy is recovering from a shooting. 57-year-old Mia Bieniemy was shot in the family's home in Virginia Sunday evening and taken to a hospital with serious injuries. The couple's 27-year-old son was arrested for malicious wounding and use of a firearm to commit a felony. This is the first season of Eric Bieniemy's second stint as the Chiefs offensive coordinator. A murder trial will go ahead against the singer known as David. Now prosecutors in Los Angeles County are expected to decide whether or not to seek the death penalty against the 21-year-old.
11: A judge has ordered there is enough evidence in the capital murder case to proceed to trial after a more than 4-day preliminary hearing. The singer, David Burke, is accused of killing 14-year-old Celeste Rivas Hernandez, then dismembering her body. Prosecutors say they were having a sexual relationship and Burke killed her in 2025 to silence her to protect his music career. Burke is also charged with 1 count each of continuous sexual abuse of a child under age 14. 2015 and mutilation of human remains. He is also facing special circumstance allegations of lying in wait, murder for financial gain, and killing a witness in a criminal investigation. I'm Daniel Martindale.
5: Expected to have one of the biggest openings ever in theaters this weekend.
4: What is happening to me?
5: It's the fourth film in the Tom Holland-led series of Spider-Man. Brand New Day, looking to make between $260 and $280 million in just its first weekend in theaters. I'm Scott Carr.
12: Power plants that only serve data centers are exempt.

0: build new centers, which are driving a surge in electricity demand nationwide. This as the Trump administration continues to work toward allowing data centers to build their own power sources.
1: And the CEO of Hugging Face is calling for radical transparency after last week's cyber attack involving rogue OpenAI systems. CEO Clem DeLong says he's flying to San Francisco to have a little chat with that rogue agent. He says he's asking OpenAI to release the traces from the rogue agents so the entire research community can study what happened. Tech Report, I'm Mark Mayfield.
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4: Paid for by NHTSA.
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13: Boy, every tear from their eyes, and death shall be no more. Neither shall there be mourning, nor crying, nor pain anymore, for the former things have passed away. Revelation 21:4. Every day you hear me say that he's where the joy is. Maybe you know him and you still have pockets of deep sadness. In this life, sadness and joy can be mingled together. But as Paul said in 1 Thessalonians 4, our grief isn't hopeless. Someday, our ultimate hope will be fulfilled. Someday, our God will renew, restore, and recreate. And when he remakes things, he turns them into better versions of what they were. He made mankind good, but not perfect. But someday, he'll finish conforming us to the image of his son, Jesus. What a gift it is to be a child of God. Because no matter what sadness you're holding today, he's where the hope is, and he's where the joy is.
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15: Here's a look at the forecast as we head into Wednesday in the middle of the week. We do see a slight chance of showers in the middle of the day. Gradually, though, it turns to mostly sunshine later in the afternoon. It's a 25 to 30% chance of rain today. 81 is our high. Clear skies tonight. 61 is low. Sunny. We'll be back at 81 tomorrow for Thursday, and that's the way we'll finish up the work week on Friday. Rain-free with a high in the low to mid-80s. 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Enjoy your middle of the week. I'm staff forecaster Chuck Brady, and that's the latest from the Live Wire Weather Center. 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
10: 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I'm Daryl Moody, reporting.
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12: Thank you all very much. The manager that tries to avoid interpersonal connectivity at work is more often than not a Gen Xer. Born between 1965 and 1979, they believe that if we focus on work and only work, we can get more done and get home sooner. However, these managers seldom have success leading strong and capable teams. It's that very same interpersonal connectivity that is the fuel for high-performing teams. Those managers need to back off that attitude, and if they want to succeed, show some vulnerability. It's amazing how much vulnerability draws teams together. 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
15: The Tennessee Titans with veterans checking into training camp today in Nashville. Rookies already are working out. The preseason opener for the Titans will be on the road in Santa Clara. They'll take on the 49ers at Levi's Stadium on August 13th. Tennessee coming off a 3-14 season that they finished under interim head coach Mike McCoy after the dismissal of Brian Callahan. Now under new head coach Robert Saleh, heading into the second season with Cam Ward as their starting quarterback. The NASCAR Cup Series has the weekend off. They will return on August 9th. Racing at the Iowa Speedway. Four more races in the regular season before the Cup playoffs. 10 drivers have already earned the automatic berth into the postseason field with victories this season. Tyler Reddick, he leads the series with 5 victories, and Denny Hamlin has won 4 times this year. College football, the Tennessee Volunteers will have players report for fall camp on Wednesday in Knoxville with the first full practice scheduled for Thursday. The big storyline going into camp will be the quarterback competition between George McIntyre and Faison Brandon. It's also also the debut of new defensive coordinator Jim Knowles. Tennessee went 8-5 last season and will open up the 2026 year on September 5th against Furman at Neyland Stadium. NSI's fountain drink for 99 cents with any purchase using Quick Stop Rewards. 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
25: Here's a look at the forecast as we head into Wednesday in the middle of the week. We do see a slight chance of showers in the middle of the day. Gradually, though, it turns to mostly sunshine later in the afternoon. It's a 25 to 30% chance of rain today. 81 is our high. Clear skies tonight. 61 is low. Sunny. We'll be back at 81 tomorrow for Thursday, and that's the way we'll finish up the work week on Friday. Rain-free with a high in the low to mid-80s. Thanks for listening. Enjoy your middle of the week. I'm staff forecaster Chuck Brady, and that's the latest from the Live Wire Weather Center. 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
8: We're looking back at a wild 19th century status symbol today to uncover the high society history that reshaped the animal kingdom. Welcome to the National Day Spotlight for July 29th.
9: During the 19th century, wild tigers became the absolute ultimate currency of high society political power among wealthy European royalty, which deeply highlights the crucial historic urgency celebrated on International Tiger Day. Power-hungry monarchs launched dangerous, multi-year expeditions into remote areas of India and Southeast Asia to capture these living apex predators, smuggling them back across vast oceans in custom wood crates aboard crowded steamships. This highly competitive, exotic animal gold rush systematically decimated vulnerable wild populations and nearly drove the entire species to absolute extinction long before modern global wildlife protection networks were ever officially established to save them.
8: It's pretty sad that they almost wiped those tigers out.
9: Yep.
8: And now we have them in zoos.
9: Yeah.
8: All over. We have one right next door at our zoo.
9: That's pretty cool, actually.
8: It really is. But you know what? I'm really glad we can see it at the zoo and not have to have it in our house. We're also celebrating National Chicken Wing Day and National Lipstick Day. I'm Alice Anderson.
9: And I'm Marlo Anderson with National Day Calendar, reminding you to celebrate every day.
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28: This is a Bloomberg Money Minute. The Fed Reserve's latest announcement on interest rates drops in the day ahead, and while essentially no one is predicting an actual drop in rates, with most looking for policymakers to keep rates steady, some are forecasting a hike. Firms including Citadel Securities and PGIM expect a rate hike today, based in part on Fed Chief Kevin Warsh's history as an aggressive inflation fighter. The lack of market unanimity on what the Fed might do is based in part on Warsh's divergence from predecessors by no longer signaling interest rate decisions to markets in advance. Visa says we are still spending money, at least on plastic. The company reports higher than forecast earnings for the just finished quarter. One catalyst for its strong revenue was spending connected to the World Cup, helping push cross-border transactions up 13% versus the same quarter last year. Visa also says costs related to roughly 2,600 job cuts, 7% of its overall workforce, will top $500 million. Andrew O'Day, Bloomberg Radio.
2: 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Here's Chris Whitting.
5: 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Sometimes your ship really does come in. With the Success Journal, I'm Chris Whitting.
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10: 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This product is not intended to diagnose, treat, cure, or prevent any disease.
15: In 1802, William King recognized that Island Road and Reedy Creek Road ended at the Holston River and that the people and goods going west would need to travel by water. King established King's Boatyard, or King's Port, and built a three-story building to house his workers. 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In 1810, Richard Neverland noticed the traffic from the stage road that had passed in front of the property and bought it at auction. Richard moved his family to the building and opened it as Neverland Inn. The inn became a gathering place for locals and a stop along the Great Stage Road, housing several presidents along the way. In 1822, the first charter for the city of Kingsport was signed here. Today, the inn is on the National Historic Register and is the only site to have been a boatyard and stagecoach stop. 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
24: Iran has launched ballistic missiles at U.S. forces in the Middle East. CENTCOM says in a post on X, all of the missiles were successfully intercepted. CENTCOM describes the assault as an attempted surprise attack. Jay Clayton has become the next director of U.S. National Intelligence. The Senate confirmed Clayton Tuesday by a party-line vote of 51 to 47. Clayton's the former Securities and Exchange Commission chair and current U.S. attorney for the Southern District of New York. Two Democrats in Georgia are advancing to a runoff in that state's special election to fill a U.S. House seat. That'll decide who'll serve out the remaining term of the late Democratic Congressman David Scott. Scott's daughter, Marcy Scott, and Everton Blair will move on to the next round. And NBC News projects South Dakota Governor Larry Roden will win that state's Republican primary runoff for governor, defeating businessman Toby Doden. I'm Scott Carr.
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26: There's many ways to engage. 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
25: Kelly Weatherly Sinclair is Community Engagement Manager.
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25: 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I'm Daryl Moody, reporting.
26: Now, the Business Edge Minute. 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
32: We're going to kind of continue on with this theme today of roughhousing. Hey, it's Mike Austin with today's Radio Dad Minute. Yesterday, we were talking about piggybacks and horseybacks, but it got me thinking about roughhousing in general. You know, when my kids were little, there was one rule in our house. Everybody understood. If Dad's on the floor, it's game on. Basically, somebody was always trying to tackle me around the knees. My oldest son, David, would do this jump off the couch thing. I had to keep an eye on that. The greatest parenting and dadly moments happen not across across the table, lecturing, or even playing a family game. Sometimes it happens when you're getting pinned by a seven-year-old, because it's kind of hardwired into us. You watch bear cubs, watch lion cubs on TV, or watch puppies. Young mammals don't just play, they wrestle, they chase, they tumble. So roughhousing is good, and your kids learn social skills. Seriously, the brainiacs have studied this stuff. There's a lot to be learned from roughhousing. Plus, it's kind of fun. I'm Mike Austin, the Radio Dad.
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2: 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OpenAI CEO Sam Altman is in Washington this week to preview his company's next-generation artificial intelligence models to lawmakers. It comes just days after two of OpenAI's internal models hacked into a third-party website without the company knowing. Altman is also likely to face questions about recent Chinese AI models, one of which, Moonshot's Kimi K3, performs comparably to the most advanced American models on the market. NVIDIA, SpaceX, Microsoft, Dell, and Adobe are among the companies joining forces on the Open Secure AI Alliance. The group's goal is to develop and promote open-source AI cybersecurity tools, meaning any developer can modify the source code of the tool to suit their own specific use case. And Nike's latest pair of slides are heated. The Air Zoom Hyper Slides can run three levels of heat and vibration through your feet in 15-minute intervals. With Tech Trends, I'm Mike Dabusky, ABC News.
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9: Here's a look at forecast as we head into Wednesday in the middle of the week. We do see a slight chance of showers in the middle of the day. Gradually, though, it turns to mostly sunshine later in the afternoon. It's a 25 to 30% chance of rain today. 81 is our high. Clear skies tonight. 61 is low. Sunny. We'll be back at 81 tomorrow for Thursday, and that's the way we'll finish up the work week on Friday. Rain-free with a high in the low to mid-80s. Thanks for listening. Enjoy your middle of the week. I'm staff forecaster Chuck Brady, and that's the latest from the Live Wire Weather Center. 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
12: North Korea is a terrible place to grow up, but students who are good at math and science could be forced to hack for the regime, and they can't say no or their families will suffer. 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
1: The NASCAR Cup Series has the weekend off. They will return on August 9th, racing at the Iowa Speedway. Four more races in the regular season before the Cup playoffs. 10 drivers have already earned the automatic berth into the postseason field with victories this season. Tyler Reddick, he leads the series with 5 victories, and Denny Hamlin has won 4 times this year. College football, the Tennessee Volunteers will have players report for fall camp on Wednesday in Knoxville with the first full practice scheduled for Thursday. The big storyline going into camp will be the quarterback competition between George McIntyre and Faison Brandon. It's also the debut of new defensive coordinator Jim Knowles. Tennessee went 8-5 last season and will open up the 2026 year on September 5th against Furman at Neyland Stadium. The Tennessee Titans with veterans checking into training camp today in Nashville. Rookies already are working out. The preseason opener for the Titans will be on the road in Santa Clara. They'll take on the 49ers at Levi's Stadium on August 13th. Tennessee coming off a 3-14 season that they finished under interim head coach Mike McCoy after the dismissal of Brian Callahan. Now under new head coach Robert Saleh, heading into the second season with Cam Ward as their starting quarterback. Red Bull gives you wings. 3 12-ounce cans for just $8. Quick stop. 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
18: It is normal to feel pain and loss when someone dies, but your reaction is not depression. Grief is mostly anxiety. There's fear of living without the person or pet that provided the positive energy to your life. Fear creates anxiety and depression follows. That's due to a change of energy. Most of us believe in life beyond this planet. For those who don't, renowned physics professor Michio Kaku tells us that string theory shows we are all nothing but energy. We're all resonating frequencies. Everything is. Energy transforms, but it cannot go away. Dr. Kaku points to mathematical equations that prove there are more than 11 dimensions. So what's in the other 8 dimensions? Well, it could be the continuing energy known as love.
20: In the Over Mountain region, trees played an important role in history. One of the most famous in our area was the Daniel Boone Bar Tree, a beech tree where the 25-year-old carved his name in 1760. The Treaty Oak of Jonesboro was the location Jacob Brown signed a treaty with Cherokee chiefs for land along the Nolichucky River. In present-day Elizabethton, the Watauga Treaty Sycamore is the place settlers established the first free government in North America in 1772 as they formed the Watauga Association. Under this sycamore, the first court of the Watauga Association convened. The Pemberton Oak in Bristol was where soldiers of 5 wars encamped under its branches. The most famous were members of a Revolutionary War pioneer muster on their way to Sycamore Shoals and then Kings Mountain. Happy 250, America.
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9: Here's a look at the forecast as we head into Wednesday in the middle of the week. We do see a slight chance of showers in the middle of the day. Gradually, though, it turns to mostly sunshine later in the afternoon. It's a 25 to 30% chance of rain today. 81 is our high. Clear skies tonight. 61 is low. Sunny. We'll be back at 81 tomorrow for Thursday, and that's the way we'll finish up the work week on Friday. Rain-free with a high in the low to mid-80s. Thanks for listening. Enjoy your middle of the week. I'm staff forecaster Chuck Brady, and that's the latest from the Live Wire Weather Center. 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
24: This is a Bloomberg Money Minute. Ford's decision to step back from its aggressive electric vehicle ambition is turning out to be a lot less financially painful than feared, thanks in large part to America's long love affair with the pickup. Strong demand for the F-150, the top-selling American passenger vehicle for decades now, helped Ford post earnings ahead of forecast in the just-finished quarter. Also strong was demand for its slate of SUVs. Ford is raising its profit prediction for the second time this year, crediting the fact that it's selling those rides without resorting to deep discounting. Earlier this month, speculation circled electric vehicle maker Lucid that it may be forced into bankruptcy. That is something the money-losing company vehemently has denied. Now Lucid has something it really needed, a strong vote of confidence. As Saudi Prince Alawi bin Talal Al Saud reveals, he's purchased a 5% stake in Lucid, which is nearing a planned rollout of its new midsize and mid-priced vehicle, seen as a step toward profitability. Andrew O'Day, Bloomberg Radio.
25: Do you piggyback or the horseyback ride there, Dad? That's kind of a dad thing. You have to piggyback and horseyback, don't you? 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
26: Hey, it's Mike Austin here with today's Radio Dad Minute. The piggy or the horseyback? Piggy being on your back standing position, horseyback being down on all fours with the kid, you know, kind of saddling you up there, Dad. If you're not careful, you could hurt your back. You know, you got a 20, 30-pound kid. Johnny on the pony, here I come, Daddy. Well, it is your territory and you got to do it, don't you? Well, between the two, among back professionals, the preferred method is the piggyback standing up, because the horseyback, you're not meant to be down on all fours with your back like that and have that much weight on the bottom. If you're standing up, then you're engaging your core and your glutes. 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
10: 1966, Bob Dylan's brakes lock up while he's riding his Triumph 55 motorcycle near Woodstock, New York. The brake locking causes Dylan to fly off his cycle, severely injuring his neck vertebrae. He would undergo a lengthy period of reclusiveness and inactivity in the public eye. 1989, Capitol Records releases Act Naturally by Buck Owens and Ringo Starr. It was Owens' first number one country hit in 1963, while Ringo recorded it for the Beatles in 1965, hitting number 47 on the charts.
12: All we have to do is act naturally.
10: Hitting number 27 on Billboard's country chart, it was Owen's final top 40 country hit and Starr's lone one. 2015, the Eagles performs its final concert with Glenn Frey, performing a show in Bossier City, Louisiana. 27 songs and 2 encores, closing with
13: Desperado.
10: Frey dies 6 months later. In their first of 3 weeks at number one, The Doors, July 29, 1967.
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17: U.S. Central Command says Iran has launched ballistic missiles at U.S. forces in the Middle East. CENTCOM posts on X all of the missiles were successfully intercepted, describing the assault as an attempted surprise attack. This on the same day that President Trump met with Israeli Prime Minister Benjamin Netanyahu and Ukrainian President Volodymyr Zelensky at the White House. More than 36 million Americans in the Northeast are now at risk of flash flooding as an intense storm fires up. Forecasters call it a multi-day threat underway across parts of the I-95 corridor in the Northeast. The storms have done some early damage in New Jersey, and Andrew Whitman reports there's potential for more dangerous weather overnight.
18: Patterson, New Jersey is already flooding. The city's mayor told Channel 7 that 20 drivers needed rescues Tuesday afternoon and evening from tire-high water. Elsewhere, a man was struck by lightning around 3 p.m. Tuesday on Hoffman Station Road in Monroe. He was hospitalized. No word on his condition. Ground stops at the three tri-state airports have been lifted after some 1,100 flights were canceled. In New Jersey, I'm Andrew Whitman.
17: Two Democrats are advancing to a runoff in Georgia's special election to fill a U.S. House seat. The runoff will decide who'll serve out the remaining term of the late Democratic Congressman David Scott, who passed away in April. Scott's daughter, Marcy Scott, and Everton Blair will move on to the next round. Meanwhile, NBC News projects South Dakota Governor Larry Roden will win that state's Republican primary runoff for governor held Tuesday. Search and rescue operations are underway after a massive magnitude 7.1 earthquake hit southwestern Japan. The U.S. Geological Survey reports the quake's epicenter was near the coastal city of Uki. Reports say the earthquake caused a bridge to buckle and a shopping mall to partially collapse. So far, there's been two deaths reported and dozens of injuries. Thousands are without power. I'm Scott Carr.
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17: Immunologist Dr. Anthony Fauci will be back in the spotlight. He'll go before the Senate on Wednesday. Wendy Swanson has that.
32: Fauci will testify before a GOP-led Senate panel on the COVID-19 pandemic in a hearing that is all but guaranteed to be combative. It comes days after Kentucky Republican Senator Rand Paul released what he calls Fauci's diary during the pandemic. Republicans say the diary proves Fauci was deliberately downplaying the theory COVID-19 originated from China's Wuhan lab, while reveling in his own celebrity. I'm Wendy Swanson.
17: The wife of Kansas City Chiefs offensive coordinator Eric Bieniemy is recovering from a shooting. 57-year-old Mia Bieniemy was shot in the family's home in Virginia Sunday evening and taken to a hospital with serious injuries. The couple's 27-year-old son was arrested for malicious wounding and use of a firearm to commit a felony. This is the first season of Eric Bieniemy's second stint as the Chiefs offensive coordinator. A murder trial will go go-ahead against the singer known as David. Now prosecutors in Los Angeles County are expected to decide whether or not to seek the death penalty against the 21-year-old.
0: A judge has ordered there is enough evidence in the capital murder case to proceed to trial after a more than four-day preliminary hearing. The singer, David Burke, is accused of killing 14-year-old Celeste Rivas Hernandez, then dismembering her body. Prosecutors say they were having a sexual relationship and Burke killed her in 2025 to silence her to protect his music career. Burke is also charged with one count each of continuous sexual abuse of a child under age 14 and mutilation of human remains. He is also facing special circumstance allegations of lying in wait, murder for financial gain, and killing a witness in a criminal investigation. I'm Daniel Martindale.
17: Expected to have one of the biggest openings ever in theaters this weekend.
1: What is happening to me?
17: It's the fourth film in the Tom Holland-led series of Spider-Man, Brand New Day, looking to make between $260 and $280 million in just its first weekend in theaters. I'm Scott Carr.
2: From ABC News Tech Trends. OpenAI CEO Sam Altman is in Washington this week to preview his company's next-generation artificial intelligence models to lawmakers. It comes just days after two of OpenAI's internal models hacked into a third-party website without the company knowing. Altman is also likely to face questions about recent Chinese AI models, one of which, Moonshot's Kimi K3, performs comparably to the most advanced American models on the market. NVIDIA, SpaceX, Microsoft, Dell, and Adobe are among the companies joining forces on the Open Secure AI Alliance. The group's goal is to develop

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11: Here's a look at the forecast as we head into Wednesday in the middle of the week. We do see a slight chance of showers in the middle of the day. Gradually, though, it turns to mostly sunshine later in the afternoon. It's a 25 to 30% chance of rain today. 81 is our high. Clear skies tonight. 61 is low. Sunny. We'll be back at 81 tomorrow for Thursday, and that's the way we'll finish up the work week on Friday. Rain-free with a high in the low to mid-80s. Thanks for listening. Enjoy your middle of the week. I'm Staff Forecaster Chuck Brady, and that's the latest from the Live Wire Weather Center. 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
8: 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The Tennessee Titans with veterans checking into training camp today in Nashville. Rookies already are working out. The preseason opener for the Titans will be on the road in Santa Clara. They'll take on the 49ers at Levi's Stadium on August 13th. Tennessee coming off a 3-14 season that they finished under interim head coach Mike McCoy after the dismissal of Brian Callahan. Now under new head coach Robert Saleh, heading into the second season with Cam Ward as their starting quarterback. The NASCAR Cup Series has the weekend off. They will return on August 9th. Racing at the Iowa Speedway. Four more races in the regular season before the Cup playoffs. 10 drivers have already earned the automatic berth into the postseason field with victories this season. Tyler Reddick, he leads the series with 5 victories, and Denny Hamlin has won 4 times this year. College football, the Tennessee Volunteers will have players report for fall camp on Wednesday in Knoxville with the first full practice scheduled for Thursday. The big storyline going into camp will be the quarterback competition between George McIntyre and Faison Brandon. It's also the debut of new defensive coordinator Jim Knowles. Tennessee went 8-5 last season and will open up the 2026 year on September 5th against Furman at Neyland Stadium. Any size fountain drink for 99 cents with any purchase using Quick Stop Rewards. 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
9: 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I'm just a dad like you. 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
24: Here's a look at the forecast as we head into Wednesday in the middle of the week. We do see a slight chance of showers in the middle of the day. Gradually, though, it turns to mostly sunshine later in the afternoon. It's a 25 to 30% chance of rain today. 81 is our high. Clear skies tonight. 61 is low. Sunny. We'll be back at 81 tomorrow for Thursday, and that's the way we'll finish up the work week on Friday. Rain-free with a high in the low to mid-80s. Thanks for listening. Enjoy your middle of the week. I'm staff forecaster Chuck Brady, and that's the latest from the Live Wire Weather Center. 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
36: This is a Bloomberg Money Minute. Two of the big names in tech, including AI, have pretty much the same problem right now. Both Microsoft and Meta Platforms have spent masses of money to build out their AI ambitions, with the market increasingly worried they may have overspent. Reassurance on that front could be job one when Microsoft and Meta post quarterly earnings today. High prices for gas and groceries tend to erode consumer brand loyalty. Today we'll find out just how much that may have hit Procter & Gamble. Analysts think adjusted earnings may have fallen last quarter for the company behind a host of brands, including Crest, Downy, Gillette, and Tide, for the first time in 4 years. Thanks to overhauls and innovations, it is easier for people in a hurry to get in and out of Starbucks these days, and it's more pleasant for those who choose to stay in the cafe. Those changes, along with expanded food offerings, have profit and sales expectations running high for when Starbucks posts its results later today. Andrew O'Day, Bloomberg Radio.
0: Hi, I'm Dennis Silvers, the golf guru, with another Golf Minute to help get rid of that slice by training your left arm. A slice may be born in impact, but it's often conceived in the backswing. Too often, a golfer swings their arms abruptly to the inside, rolling the back of the left hand to the sky and turning the club face wide open. This usually causes an out-to-in swing path that produces, you got it, a slice. Here's a great image to help feel the correct movement in your left arm. Assume your address position and imagine a bowling alley directly to your right. Without moving your feet, feel like you're rolling a strike with your left hand, curling the ball in from the left gutter. Your hand and arm will swing upward with a slight rotation of the forearm, which is precisely the motion you should feel in the backswing. So remember, to rid yourself of that slice, train your left arm by imagining you're bowling a strike on the backswing, and you'll, excuse the expression, spare yourself a lot of grief with your game. For the Golf Minute, I'm Dennis Silvers.
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9: Nanyahi was the niece of an important chief in the Cherokee Nation. When Nanyahi rose to power in the Cherokee Nation, she believed, as her uncle did, that peace would come only if Native people and white settlers saw themselves as one people. And she thought only the women on the two sides could make this happen. 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Her efforts allowed the frontier militia to gather to defend Long Island and defeat the Cherokee in the Battle of Island Flats in present-day Kingsport. 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
4: Stand by for news.
8: Iran has launched ballistic missiles at U.S. forces in the Middle East. CENTCOM says in a post on X, all of the missiles were successfully intercepted. CENTCOM describes the assault as an attempted surprise attack. Jay Clayton has become the next director of U.S. National Intelligence. The Senate confirmed Clayton Tuesday by a party-line vote of 51-47. Clayton's the former Securities and Exchange Commission chair and current U.S. attorney for the Southern District of New York. Two Democrats in Georgia are advancing to a runoff in that state's special election to fill a U.S. House seat. That'll decide who'll serve out the remaining term of the late Democratic Congressman David Scott. Scott's daughter, Marcy Scott, and Everton Blair will move on to the next round. And NBC News projects South Dakota Governor Larry Roden will win that state's Republican primary runoff for governor, defeating businessman Toby Doden. I'm Scott Carr.
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16: We are a regional nonprofit organization and really have been around since the late 90s. 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
16: And that kind of means doing parenting programs like I do, but also doing workplace programs, doing poverty awareness and education, just a variety of things that still fit within our five promises coming out of America's Promise, which includes things like a healthy start and caring adults and safe places and opportunities to serve. So that's what we're about. And we're also a consortium of lots of nonprofits throughout the region.
15: To learn more, visit AppalachianPromiseAlliance.org. I'm Daryl Moody reporting.
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21: 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And that old man just might have some words of wisdom as to, you know, background on your wife. And maybe he's a pretty good dad and might have some advice for you. Think about it. He knew your wife way before you ever saw her. One more thing, though. Your kids probably really look up to her dad, Papa, Grandpa, Pops. And for whatever reason, maybe he's the guy who brings the candy. All right, okay, fine. Your kids adore that old man. And that's a pretty darn good reason that maybe you should probably like him too.
22: 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I'm Mike Austin, the Radio Dad.
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22: Here's a look at the forecast as we head into Wednesday in the middle of the week. We do see a slight chance of showers in the middle of the day. Gradually, though, it turns to mostly sunshine later in the afternoon. It's a 25 to 30% chance of rain today. 81 is our high. Clear skies tonight. 61 is low. Sunny. We'll be back at 81 tomorrow for Thursday, and that's the way we'll finish up the work week on Friday. Rain-free with a high in the low to mid-80s. 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Enjoy your middle of the week.
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8: 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Now on with the show. This is the Daily Note from JamesABrown.net. In the past, we've marked adulthood with marriage or home ownership, but today, those usually come later. Our laws try and fail to explain adulthood properly. Americans can vote or go to jail for life at 18 and even kill in our military. But no, we can't buy alcohol till we're 21. Science doesn't have the answer either. Our brains keep developing until around 25, and men and women are said to develop on different timelines. So what makes us adults? There is no perfect definition. But to me, an adult is someone willing to try and fail and pull themselves back up and keep going. So what do you think? Let me know on jamesabrown.net. On that note, I'm James A. Brown. And as always, be well.
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12: Get ready to write down a phone number, but first, this is The Making of America. I'm Michael Emerson.
13: She was born Phoebe Ann Mosey, but the Lakota war chief Sitting Bull called her Little Sure Shot, and America would call her Annie Oakley. At 15, she met her future husband, Frank Butler, by beating him in a shooting contest. At 30 paces, she could split a playing card in half and shoot dimes out of the air. She and her husband joined Buffalo Bill Cody's Wild West show and became the show's highest paid performers. 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
15: The NASCAR Cup Series has the weekend off. They will return on August 9th, racing at the Iowa Speedway. Four more races in the regular season before the Cup playoffs. 10 drivers have already earned the automatic berth into the postseason field with victories this season. Tyler Reddick, he leads the series with 5 victories, and Denny Hamlin has won 4 times this year. College football, the Tennessee Volunteers will have players report for fall camp on Wednesday in Knoxville, with the first full practice scheduled for Thursday. The big storyline going into camp will be the quarterback competition between George McIntyre and Faison Brandon. It's also the debut of new defensive coordinator Jim Knowles. Tennessee went 8-5 last season and will open up the 2026 year on September 5th against Furman at Neyland Stadium. The Tennessee Titans with veterans checking into training camp today in Nashville. Rookies already are working out. The preseason opener for the Titans will be on the road in Santa Clara. They'll take on the 49ers at Levi's Stadium on August 13th. Tennessee coming off a 3-14 season that they finished under interim head coach Mike McCoy after the dismissal of Brian Callahan. Now under new head coach Robert Saleh, heading into the second season with Cam Ward as their starting quarterback. Red Bull gives you wings. 3 12-ounce cans for just $8. Quick stop. 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
5: 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One that's waterproof will last longer while you're working up a sweat. I'm Danny Lipford with tips for today's homeowner.
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9: The race of the rebel. Wilderness run, the race for a nation just begun. Thus wrote John Trotwood Moore about Jimmy Blair. At the age of 17, Jimmy felt the call to join in the Patriot fight against the British, serving under 16 different commanders by war's end. When he was 19 years old, he joined Colonel McDowell's regiment and became an express rider. In early October 1780, word reached Fort Defiance that Ferguson and his troops were positioning themselves on King's Mountain, preparing to take on the much smaller unit of Patriots. Colonel McDowell called upon James to make a dangerous ride of over 24 hours to warn the colonists. The gathering of Patriot troops at King's Mountain was made possible by the daring and bravery of Jimmy Blair, who risked his life to sound the alarm. Happy 250, America.
16: America's housing shortage is one reason home prices remain stubbornly high, but the latest news from Zillow provides a sliver of hope for buyers. The shortage is shrinking. Data from 2024 show the difference between buyers and available homes only grew by 44,000 homes as opposed to 250,000 in 2022. Some State Farm auto insurance policyholders are wondering about the dividend to be paid to customers this year. Consumer Affairs looked into it and found the company has not yet begun distributing the funds. However, the company says payments will be going out soon, probably in late summer. Zen Principle Moringa capsules sold nationwide are being recalled because of possible salmonella contamination. The recall covers 180-count bottles with a best-by date of November 2028. No illnesses have been reported, but customers should throw them away. I'm Mark Huffman. 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
1: Here's a look at the forecast as we head into Wednesday in the middle of the week. We do see a slight chance of showers in the middle of the day. Gradually, though, it turns to mostly sunshine later in the afternoon. It's a 25 to 30% chance of rain today. 81 is our high. Clear skies tonight. 61 is low. Sunny. We'll be back at 81 tomorrow for Thursday, and that's the way we'll finish up the work week on Friday. Rain-free with a high in the low to mid-80s. 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Enjoy your middle of the week. I'm Staff Forecaster Chuck Brady, and that's the latest from the Live Wire Weather Center. 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
25: This is a Bloomberg Money Minute. The Fed Reserve's latest announcement on interest rates drops in the day ahead, and while essentially no one is predicting an actual drop in rates, with most looking for policymakers to keep rates steady, some are forecasting a hike. Firms including Citadel Securities and PGIM expect a rate hike today, based in part on Fed Chief Kevin Warsh's history as an aggressive inflation fighter. The lack of market unanimity on what the Fed might do is based in part on Warsh's divergence from predecessors by no longer signaling interest rate decisions to markets in advance. Visa says we are still spending money, at least on plastic. The company reports higher than forecast earnings for the just finished quarter. One catalyst for its strong revenue was spending connected to the World Cup, helping push cross-border transactions up 13% versus the same quarter last year. Visa also says costs related to roughly 2,600 job cuts, 7% of its overall workforce, will top $500 million. Andrew Roday, Bloomberg Radio.
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27: Now seems as good a time as any to remind you, you don't always have to take healthy habits to the extreme. Not only are you unlikely to stick with something that's difficult, even if you can keep it up, it's probably going to be to the detriment of something else. And chances are that something else is more important. So if you're on a quest to improve your health, I promise the basics are going to take you much further. I'm talking about diet. 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Exercise, meaning multiple rounds of cardio and strength training, and sleep. For most people, 7 to 9 hours a night. I like to think of these things as sort of a three-legged stool, right? If you're not doing any one of them, it's really hard to keep balanced with the others. The key here is you don't have to strive for perfection. Doing anything is going to be better than nothing. I'm Dr. Sanjay Gupta, helping you live a better life.
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5: He who is seated on the throne said, "Behold, I am making all things new." Also, he said, "Write this down, for these words are trustworthy and true." Revelation 21:5. What things need to be made new in your life? What things are broken that have been completely out of your control? What things have you broken? Not only do others sin against us and wound us, but we sin against others too. We all do so much breaking, and part of our brokenness means we want to point the finger at others and all their breaking. Imagine a day where God reverses the curse, where all things are restored, set right, where heaven and earth are fused together as one, and we worship our reigning King Jesus. John says God is making all things new. All things. There is hope yet for all you've lost or broken. But I have a hunch that even our fulfilled hopes will pale in light of our King. He's where the joy is.
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7: Here's a look at the forecast as we head into Wednesday in the middle of the week. We do see a slight chance of showers in the middle of the day. Gradually, though, it turns to mostly sunshine later in the afternoon. It's a 25 to 30% chance of rain today. 81 is our high. Clear skies tonight. 61 is low. Sunny. We'll be back at 81 tomorrow for Thursday, and that's the way we'll finish up the work week on Friday. Rain-free with a high in the low to mid-80s. 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Enjoy your middle of the week. I'm Staff Forecaster Chuck Brady, and that's the latest from the LiveWire Weather Center. 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
6: 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The Tennessee Titans with veterans checking into training camp today in Nashville. Rookies already are working out. The preseason opener for the Titans will be on the road in Santa Clara. They'll take on the 49ers at Levi's Stadium on August 13th. Tennessee coming off a 3-14 season that they finished under interim head coach Mike McCoy after the dismissal of Brian Callahan. Now under new head coach Robert Saleh, heading into the second season with Cam Ward as their starting quarterback. The NASCAR Cup Series has the weekend off. They will return on August 9th. Racing at the Iowa Speedway. Four more races in the regular season before the Cup playoffs. 10 drivers have already earned the automatic berth into the postseason field with victories this season. Tyler Reddick, he leads the series with 5 victories, and Denny Hamlin has won 4 times this year. College football, the Tennessee Volunteers will have players report for fall camp on Wednesday in Knoxville, with the first full practice scheduled for Thursday. The big storyline going into camp will be the quarterback competition between George McIntyre and Faison Brandon. It's also the debut of new defensive coordinator Jim Knowles. Tennessee went 8-5 last season and will open up the 2026 year on September 5th against Furman at Neyland Stadium. Any size fountain drink for 99 cents with any purchase using Quick Stop Rewards. 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
10: 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Today's quote was submitted by Jay. Voltaire said, "Judge a man by his questions rather than by his answers." I love this one. I try to ask good questions. When I do a radio interview, I find myself asking some of the same things, but I also wander into weird places from time to time with questions they were absolutely not expecting. Either way, if you ask good questions, even if they are the same or similar to everyone else, you'll get better answers. Here's the most important thing. Listen to the answer. And then use that to construct your next question. Sometimes we get so wrapped up in the question that we ask that we forget to listen to the answer. I've heard it done many times. They'll tell you when something happened or where it happened, but then the interviewer will say, "So when was that?" or "Where was?" Even though they literally just told you, but you were not listening. The Motivation Minute. This has been The Motivation Minute. I'm John Small. Thanks for listening. Your favorite motivational quotes can be submitted for upcoming programs at motivationminute.org.
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15: Here's a look at the forecast as we head into Wednesday in the middle of the week. We do see a slight chance of showers in the middle of the day. Gradually, though, it turns to mostly sunshine later in the afternoon. It's a 25 to 30% chance of rain today. 81 is our high. Clear skies tonight. 61 is low. Sunny. We'll be back at 81 tomorrow for Thursday, and that's the way we'll finish up the work week on Friday. Rain-free with a high in the low to mid-80s. Thanks for listening. Enjoy your middle of the week. I'm staff forecaster Chuck Brady, and that's the latest from the Live Wire Weather Center. 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
24: We're looking back at a wild 19th century status symbol today to uncover the high society history that reshaped the animal kingdom. Welcome to the National Day Spotlight for July 29th.
25: During the 19th century, wild tigers became the absolute ultimate currency of high society political power among wealthy European royalty, which deeply highlights the crucial historic urgency celebrated on International Tiger Day. Power-hungry monarchs launched dangerous, multi-year expeditions into remote areas of India and Southeast Asia to capture these living apex predators, smuggling them back across vast oceans in custom wood crates aboard crowded steamships. This highly competitive, exotic animal gold rush systematically decimated vulnerable wild populations and nearly drove the entire species to absolute extinction long before modern global wildlife protection networks were ever officially established to save them.
24: It's pretty sad that they almost wiped those tigers out.
25: Yep.
24: And now we have them in zoos.
25: Yeah.
24: All over. We have one right next door at our zoo.
25: That's pretty cool, actually.
24: It really is. But you know what? I'm really glad we can see it at the zoo and not have to have it in our house. We're also celebrating National Chicken Wing Day and National Lipstick Day. I'm Alice Anderson.
25: And I'm Marlo Anderson with the National Day Calendar, reminding you to celebrate every day.
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27: This is a Bloomberg Money Minute. Ford's decision to step back from its aggressive electric vehicle ambition is turning out to be a lot less financially painful than feared, thanks in large part to America's long love affair with the pickup. Strong demand for the F-150, the top-selling American passenger vehicle for decades now, helped Ford post earnings ahead of forecast in the just-finished quarter. Also strong was demand for its slate of SUVs. Ford is raising its profit prediction for the second time this year, crediting the fact that it's selling those rides without resorting to deep discounting. Earlier this month, speculation circled electric vehicle maker Lucid that it may be forced into bankruptcy. That is something the money-losing company vehemently has denied. Now Lucid has something it really needed, a strong vote of confidence. As Saudi Prince Alawi bin Talal Al Saud reveals, he's purchased a 5% stake in Lucid, which is nearing a planned rollout of its new midsize and mid-priced vehicle, seen as a step toward profitability. Andrew O'Day, Bloomberg Radio.
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2: Stand by for news.
3: Iran has launched ballistic missiles at U.S. forces in the Middle East. CENTCOM says in a post on X, all of the missiles were successfully intercepted. CENTCOM describes the assault as an attempted surprise attack. Jay Clayton has become the next director of U.S. National Intelligence. The Senate confirmed Clayton Tuesday by a party-line vote of 51-47. Clayton's the former Securities and Exchange Commission chair and current U.S. attorney for the Southern District of New York. Two Democrats in Georgia are advancing to a runoff in that state's special election to fill a U.S. House seat. That'll decide who'll serve out the remaining term of the late Democratic Congressman David Scott. Scott's daughter, Marcy Scott, and Everton Blair will move on to the next round. And NBC News projects South Dakota Governor Larry Roden will win that state's Republican primary runoff for governor, defeating businessman Toby Doden. I'm Scott Carr.
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4: 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I'm Daryl Moody reporting.
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9: I had my oldest son once just tell me, "Dad, sometimes it goes in one ear and right out the other, I can tell you." So I asked Dr. Jay Geed. He's the chief of brain imaging in the child psychiatry branch at the National Institute of Mental Health.
11: Yeah, I think a big part of the challenge is sort of choosing your battles in terms of there's certain things that, you know, are potentially have long-term consequences, and things like car accidents, substance abuse, a handful of kind of big ticket items that I think are, you know, worth going to battle over. But and then there are other things like possibly even like tattooing and piercing, you know, where it's really hard to make blanket statements about whether it's good or bad for their long-term mental and physical health.
9: Pick your battles. And on those major ones, I think you draw a line in the sand and say, this is how it has to be. 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I'm Mike Austin, the Radio Dad.
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13: This is Momentum Moments. I'm Brandon Richards. A lot of people carry guilt for years. They feel bad about the same thing over and over. And they've said sorry so many times it doesn't mean anything anymore. But feeling bad isn't the same as changing. Guilt just circles things. It rehearses the same story. It doesn't move you anywhere. But real change has a direction. You stop facing one way and start facing another. What you've done is real, but it was never meant to keep you stuck there. It was meant to turn you. And there's a difference between being sorry and being done. One is a feeling. The other is a decision. So today, don't just feel bad about it. Turn. Take one step the other way, even if it's a small one. That's where it starts. I'm Brandon Richards. 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
14: Mitch Anthony here with today's Daily Dose. Never before had such a humble figure received such a lofty award. The Congressional Gold Medal is the highest civilian honor that Congress can confer. She was greeted by Congress with a passionate standing ovation. Though stooped in stature, Mother Teresa stood tall in her time. Jennifer Ferranti writes, her possessions included 3 dresses, a bedroll, writing paper, and her prayer book. Yet many thought her to be the richest woman in the world. She received too many awards to count, including the Nobel Peace Prize. Yet she no sooner received a trophy than she sold it to buy food and medicine for the poor. Her handwritten notes on the cheapest of stationery are framed and displayed on the walls of presidents and prime ministers. Yet she was known to casually discard their replies after reading them. Although one of the most renowned figures of the 20th century, she never read a single article or book about herself. She never held elected office. Her constituency was the poor and least powerful. Yet she has been called the most powerful woman in the world. I wish I was, she would reply. Then I would bring peace to the whole world. We will remember her as Mother Teresa, Saint of the Gutters. 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
16: Here's a look at the forecast as we head into Wednesday in the middle of the week. We do see a slight chance of showers in the middle of the day. Gradually, though, it turns to mostly sunshine later in the afternoon. It's a 25 to 30% chance of rain today. 81 is our high. Clear skies tonight. 61 is low. Sunny. We'll be back at 81 tomorrow for Thursday, and that's the way we'll finish up the work week on Friday. Rain-free with a high in the low to mid-80s. Thanks for listening. Enjoy your middle of the week. I'm staff forecaster Chuck Brady, and that's the latest from the Live Wire Weather Center. 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
0: The NASCAR Cup Series has the weekend off. They will return on August 9th, racing at the Iowa Speedway. Four more races in the regular season before the Cup playoffs. 10 drivers have already earned the automatic berth into the postseason field with victories this season. Tyler Reddick, he leads the series with 5 victories, and Denny Hamlin has won 4 times this year. College football, the Tennessee Volunteers will have players report for fall camp on Wednesday in Knoxville with the first full practice scheduled for Thursday. The big storyline going into camp will be the quarterback competition between George McIntyre and Faison Brandon. It's also the debut of new defensive coordinator Jim Knowles. Tennessee went 8-5 last season and will open up the 2026 year on September 5th against Furman at Neyland Stadium. The Tennessee Titans with veterans checking into training camp today in Nashville. Rookies already are working out. The preseason opener for the Titans will be on the road in Santa Clara. They'll take on the 49ers at Levi's Stadium on August 13th. Tennessee coming off a 3-14 season that they finished under interim head coach Mike McCoy after the dismissal of Brian Callahan. Now under new head coach Robert Saleh, heading into the second season with Cam Ward as their starting quarterback. Red Bull gives you wings. 3 12-ounce cans for just $8. Quick stop. 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
2: 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I'm Danny Lifford with Tips for Today's Homeowner. 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
2: 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To get rid of these pests, follow these simple tips. Wash all of your pet bedding, linens, sofa throws, and even bathroom rugs on a regular basis. Treat infested areas with a spray that kills not only the adult fleas, but the eggs as well. Vacuuming is a great way to get rid of fleas, but be sure to place a flea collar or some broken mothballs in the vacuum bag first. This will help kill the fleas once trapped in the bag. After the vacuum bag is full, seal it in a plastic bag and dispose of it to keep any escapees from finding their way back inside. I'm Danny Lifford with Tips for Today's Homeowner.
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5: It at least sets a dangerous example to the people of America of forming government distinct from and dependent of His Majesty's authority. Lord Dunsmore. The Watauga Association was a semi-autonomous government created in 1772 by frontier settlers living along the Watauga River in what is now Elizabethton, when settlers signed a 10-year lease directly with the Cherokee, and being outside the claims of any colony, established the Watauga Association to provide basic government functions. Theodore Roosevelt later wrote that the settlers were the first men of American birth to establish a free and independent community on the continent. With the outbreak of the American Revolutionary War, the settlers organized themselves into the Washington District, loyal to the United Colonies, marking the end of the Watauga Association. Happy 250, America.
6: HHS Secretary Robert F. Kennedy Jr. says the Cyclospora outbreak is under control and that investigators have identified its source. Federal health officials continue to link a five-state cluster to iceberg lettuce supplied by Taylor Farms, despite the FDA withdrawing a positive lab result as a false positive. Samsung is launching its first credit card, offering 5% cash back on eligible Samsung purchases and 3% on purchases made through Samsung Wallet. 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Welcome to the club. Gallup's new study on healthcare in America found the need for health benefits is preventing millions of Americans from changing jobs, even when they would prefer to work somewhere else. I'm Mark Huffman. 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
16: Here's a look at the forecast as we head into Wednesday in the middle of the week. We do see a slight chance of showers in the middle of the day. Gradually, though, it turns to mostly sunshine later in the afternoon. It's a 25 to 30% chance of rain today. 81 is our high. Clear skies tonight. 61 is low. Sunny. We'll be back at 81 tomorrow for Thursday, and that's the way we'll finish up the work week on Friday. Rain-free with a high in the low to mid-80s. 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Enjoy your middle of the week. I'm staff forecaster Chuck Brady, and that's the latest from the Live Wire Weather Center. 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
9: This is a Bloomberg Money Minute. Two of the big names in tech, including AI, have pretty much the same problem right now. Both Microsoft and Meta platforms have spent masses of money to build out their AI ambitions, with the market increasingly worried they may have overspent. Reassurance on that front could be job one when Microsoft and Meta post quarterly earnings today. High prices for gas and groceries tend to erode consumer brand loyalty. Today we'll find out just how much that may have hit Procter & Gamble. Analysts think adjusted earnings may have fallen last quarter for the company behind a host of brands, including Crest, Downy, Gillette, and Tide, for the first time in 4 years. Thanks to overhauls and innovations, it is easier for people in a hurry to get in and out of Starbucks these days, and it's more pleasant for those who choose to stay in the cafe. Those changes, along with expanded food offerings, have profit and sales expectations running high for when Starbucks posts its results later today. Andrew O'Day, Bloomberg Radio.
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11: 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Dr. Charles Campbell is a cardiologist at the University of Kentucky, and he led a study that found that low doses of aspirin are best.
12: Tests done by a group in Italy have shown that lower doses that have taken chronically can suppress platelet function, which we think is what is the important issue here. 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
24: Bob Dylan injured on today's Arnold Almanac with me, Jay Arnold. Next.
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24: 1966, Bob Dylan's brakes lock up while he's riding his Triumph 55 motorcycle near Woodstock, New York. The brake locking causes Dylan to fly off his cycle, severely injuring his neck vertebrae. He would undergo a lengthy period of reclusiveness and inactivity in the public eye. 1989, Capitol Records releases Act Naturally by Buck Owens and Ringo Starr. It was Owens' first number one country hit in 1963, while Ringo recorded it for the Beatles in 1965, hitting number 47 on the charts.
26: All we have to do is act naturally.
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9: It's 5 o'clock.
10: U.S. Central Command says Iran has launched ballistic missiles at U.S. forces in the Middle East. CENTCOM posts on X all of the missiles were successfully intercepted, describing the assault as an attempted surprise attack. This on the same day that President Trump met with Israeli Prime Minister Benjamin Netanyahu and Ukrainian President Volodymyr Zelensky at the White House. More than 36 million Americans in the Northeast are now at risk of flash flooding as an intense storm fires up. Forecasters call it a multi-day threat underway across parts of the I-95 corridor in the Northeast. The storms have done some early damage in New Jersey, and Andrew Whitman reports there's potential for more dangerous weather overnight.
11: Paterson, New Jersey is already flooding. The city's mayor told Channel 7 that 20 drivers needed rescues Tuesday afternoon and evening from tire-high water. Elsewhere, a man was struck by lightning around 3 p.m. Tuesday on Hoffman Station Road in Monroe. He was hospitalized. No word on his condition. Ground stops at the three tri-state airports have been lifted after some 1,100 flights were canceled. In New Jersey, I'm Andrew Whitman.
10: Two Democrats are advancing to a runoff in Georgia's special election to fill a U.S. House seat. The runoff will decide who'll serve out the remaining term of the late Democratic Congressman David Scott, who passed away in April. Scott's daughter, Marcy Scott, and Everton Blair will move on to the next round. Meanwhile, NBC News projects South Dakota Governor Larry Roden will win that state's Republican primary runoff for governor held Tuesday. Search and rescue operations are underway after a massive magnitude 7.1 earthquake hit southwestern Japan. The U.S. Geological Survey reports the quake's epicenter was near the coastal city of Uki. Reports say the earthquake caused a bridge to buckle and a shopping mall to partially collapse. So far, there's been two deaths reported and dozens of injuries. Thousands are without power. I'm Scott Carr.
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10: Immunologist Dr. Anthony Fauci will be back in the spotlight. He'll go before the Senate on Wednesday. Wendy Swanson has that.
39: Fauci will testify before a GOP-led Senate panel on the COVID-19 pandemic in a hearing that is all but guaranteed to be combative. It comes days after Kentucky Republican Senator Rand Paul released what he calls Fauci's diary during the pandemic. Republicans say the diary proves Fauci was deliberately downplaying the theory COVID-19 originated from China's Wuhan lab. while reveling in his own celebrity. I'm Wendy Swanson.
10: The wife of Kansas City Chiefs offensive coordinator Eric Bieniemy is recovering from a shooting. 57-year-old Mia Bieniemy was shot in the family's home in Virginia Sunday evening and taken to a hospital with serious injuries. The couple's 27-year-old son was arrested for malicious wounding and use of a firearm to commit a felony. This is the first season of Eric Bieniemy's second stint as the Chiefs offensive coordinator. A murder trial will go ahead against the singer known as David. Now prosecutors in Los Angeles County are expected to decide whether or not to seek the death penalty against the 21-year-old.
9: A judge has ordered there is enough evidence in the capital murder case to proceed to trial after a more than four-day preliminary hearing. The singer, David Burke, is accused of killing 14-year-old Celeste Rivas Hernandez, then dismembering her body. Prosecutors say they were having a sexual relationship and Burke killed her in 2025 to silence her to protect his music career. Burke is also charged with one count each of continuous sexual abuse of a child under age 14 and mutilation of human remains. He is also facing special circumstance allegations of lying in wait, murder for financial gain, and killing a witness in a criminal investigation. I'm Daniel Martindale.
10: Expected to have one of the biggest openings ever in theaters this weekend.
13: What is happening to me?
10: It's the fourth film in the Tom Holland-led series of Spider-Man, Brand New Day, looking to make between $260 and $280 million in just its first weekend in theaters. I'm Scott Carr.
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17: The report names Alaska, New Mexico, Idaho, Montana, and Wyoming as the nation's worst connected states, calling them America's biggest internet deserts. Meanwhile, North Dakota ranks number one for internet coverage, followed by Connecticut, Tennessee, Washington, D.C., and New Jersey. Nationwide, nearly all urban residents have access to high-speed internet, but many rural communities continue to lag behind. I'm Monica Nelson.
14: An unknown number of Claude chats and artifacts were recently found publicly searchable on Google. Reddit users found typing search operators like siteclaude.aishare pulls up a long list of shared conversations. Some reportedly contain health records, private company documents, and the names and phone numbers of children. That's your tech report. I'm Chris Caraggio.
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21: 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The brothers pushed it through the streets, selling whatever local folks would buy. For a while, they sold seasoning, then decided to add something new, imported tea.

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8: Well, this morning, a mostly cloudy sky, becoming mostly sunny today, high 80. It's going to be mainly clear tonight, low 58. A sunny, pleasant day Thursday, high 80. Mainly clear Thursday night, below 58. Friday's going to be a sunny day, high 84. Saturday, mostly cloudy, can't rule out a shower or thunderstorm, high 84. Sunday's going to be mostly cloudy with a much better chance for showers and in spots of thunderstorm, high 82. Cloud showers and thunderstorms for Monday. I'm meteorologist Jim Anolli from the LiveWire Weather Center. Count on it.
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0: well throughout the year. 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
1: 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I'm Daryl Moody, reporting.
2: Black holes have long captured the imagination. From groundbreaking ideas in Albert Einstein's theory of general relativity to the first image of a black hole revealed a century later, we'll explore the nature of the universe's most extreme objects and the amazing tools we use to understand them in the U.S. National Science Foundation's Discovery Files. Black holes are extremely dense pockets of matter, objects of such incredible mass and minuscule volume that they drastically warp the fabric of space-time.
3: We've known about black holes, theoretically, for over 100 years now, and we've known about them actually for, 50 or 60 years. And yet there's lots of unknowns.
2: Joe Pesch is an astrophysicist at the U.S. National Science Foundation. Using powerful tools such as the National Radio Astronomy Observatory, the National Optical Infrared Astronomy Research Laboratory, and the Green Bank Observatory, scientists advance understanding of black holes. Astronomers can see the jets of plasma that black holes spew into space, detect the ripples in space-time from black holes colliding, and may soon even peer at the disk of disrupted mass and energy that surrounds the black hole's event horizon, the edge beyond which nothing can escape, not even photons.
3: Black holes are a very active area of modern astrophysics, but with these new instrumental capabilities, I think the future is very bright.
2: To hear more science and engineering news, listen to NSF's Discovery Files podcast.
4: From the Quick Stop Market Sports Desk. The Tennessee Titans with veterans checking into training camp today in Nashville. Rookies already are working out. The preseason opener for the Titans will be on the road in Santa Clara. They'll take on the 49ers at Levi's Stadium on August 13th. Tennessee coming off a 3-14 season that they finished under interim head coach Mike McCoy after the dismissal of Brian Callahan. Now under new head coach Robert Saleh, heading into the second season with Cam Ward as their starting quarterback. The NASCAR Cup Series has the weekend off. They will return on August 9th. Racing at the Iowa Speedway. Four more races in the regular season before the Cup playoffs. 10 drivers have already earned the automatic berth into the postseason field with victories this season. Tyler Reddick, he leads the series with 5 victories, and Denny Hamlin has won 4 times this year. College football, the Tennessee Volunteers will have players report for fall camp on Wednesday in Knoxville with the first full practice scheduled for Thursday. The big storyline going into camp will be the quarterback competition between George McIntyre and Faison Brandon. It's also the debut of new defensive coordinator Jim Knowles. Tennessee went 8-5 last season and will open up the 2026 year on September 5th against Furman at Neyland Stadium. Any size fountain drink for 99 cents with any purchase using Quick Stop Rewards. 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
5: 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What do you say we chat about stuff that matters? Be the guy your family needs. I'm not going to get all preachy on you. I'm not gonna make you feel guilty. I'm not Reverend Mike. I'm not Dr. Mike. I'm just a dad like you. Moms like the show too. 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
6: In January of 1876, Unicoi County was carved out of Washington and Carter counties. The county court was organized at the Old Baptist Church that had been established in 1822 on North Indian Creek. The commissioners decided the centrally located place, known as Longmire Post Office, would be the county seat. The town was laid out in March of 1876 on 30 acres that belonged to David Irvin, who donated half of the lots to the county and reserved the remainder for his own use, a donation of 5 acres by William Love and 2 acres by Lieutenant Guttridge Garland was also made to the county. The name of the town was at first Vanderbilt, but the legislature of 1879 changed it to Irvin in honor of its main benefactor. It wasn't long before a postal error officially recorded it as Irwin, and the rest is history. For the centennial in 1975, the motto on the new seal of Unicoi County became the Valley Beautiful.
7: I'm Peter Rosenberger, and this is your Caregiver Minute. 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As Don Diego stated to Alejandro in The Mask of Zorro, "Oh yes, my friend, you would have fought very bravely and died very quickly." While bravery and action remain important, discretionary valor is equally, if not more, essential as a caregiver. That discretion of knowing when to act, speak, or be still, it comes with time and practice, but it's an important part of our journey in becoming healthy caregivers, and healthy caregivers make better caregivers.
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9: 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If you think you have a hearing loss or have older hearing aids, contact Dr. Schumacher and Associates Audiologists at 717-HEAR or 928-5771. That's 717-HEAR or 928-5771.
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11: Well, this morning, a mostly cloudy sky, becoming mostly sunny today, high 80. It's going to be mainly clear tonight, low 58. A sunny, pleasant day Thursday, high 80. Mainly clear Thursday night, below 58. Friday's going to be a sunny day, high 84. Saturday, mostly cloudy, can't rule out a shower or thunderstorm, high 84. Sunday's going to be mostly cloudy with a much better chance for showers and in spots of thunderstorm, high 82. Cloud showers and thunderstorms for Monday. I'm meteorologist Jim Minaldi from the Live Wire Weather Center. Count on it.
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17: This 39-day experience that we're calling the World Cup is much like a pop-up economy.
15: Frank Cooper, Chief Marketing Officer at Visa.
17: What we're seeing in our spending data is a 16% year-over-year increase during the tournament in cross-border transactions.
15: That meant money pouring into North American cities with every locale a winner.
17: Those who decide to travel, to be physically located, they want to experience the host country, whether that's going to a Waffle House or picking up ranch dressing.
15: The lion's share of non-game ticket spending by World Cup fans centered not on jerseys, souvenirs, or other stuff.
17: We saw substantial increases in local restaurants, local vendors, experiences over things.
15: Cooper says memories over memorabilia could be the new global spending paradigm heading toward next year's Women's World Cup in Brazil and the 2028 Olympics in Los Angeles. Andrew O'Day, Bloomberg Radio.
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20: Hi, I'm Pamitha Stewart-Clark, and this is Wedding Planning with Pam. Let's face it, money is a deciding factor in every wedding. The budget determines the size of the wedding, the formality, the menu, and every other possible element of the celebration. Brides in previous eras found their weddings controlled by those who held the purse strings, usually their parents. But today, brides and grooms have their own incomes, so the issue of who pays for what isn't so clear-cut. The etiquette books outline who pays charts according to tradition, but very few people follow the traditional model precisely anymore. Today's wedding standards mean there's always room for discussion about who will assume which expenditures. If you're the parents of the happy couple, the best course of action is to sit down with the bride and groom to discuss what they would like to pay for. How to start? Say something like, "We want to help out wherever you need us, so just let us know what you want." The bride and groom will appreciate your flexibility, and you'll most likely receive a good response. Handling the issue of who will pay for what at the outset will prevent hard feelings that could mar the wedding and create lasting friction between the two families. After a good discussion with the bride and groom, as parents of the happy couple, you'll understand your budget responsibilities. My love note, two good words to say when wedding planning, let's talk.
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15: This is a Bloomberg Money Minute. The Fed Reserve's latest announcement on interest rates drops in the day ahead, and while essentially no one is predicting an actual drop in rates, with most looking for policymakers to keep rates steady, some are forecasting a hike. Firms including Citadel Securities and PGIM expect a rate hike today, based in part on Fed Chief Kevin Warsh's history as an aggressive inflation fighter. The lack of market unanimity on what the Fed might do is based in part on Warsh's divergence from predecessors by no longer signaling interest rate decisions to markets in advance. Visa says we are still spending money, at least on plastic. The company reports higher than forecast earnings for the just finished quarter. One catalyst for its strong revenue was spending connected to the World Cup, helping push cross-border transactions up 13% versus the same quarter last year. Visa also says costs related to roughly 2,600 job cuts, 7% of its overall workforce, will top $500 million. Andrew Roday, Bloomberg Radio.
28: 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This position signals an aggressive trunk rotation through the ball and makes for a swing that produces, guess what, longer drives. You can feel the proper finish position by teeing up a ball and taking your normal address position with a 9-iron. 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
4: 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The Federal Style Inn was built along the stage road that connected Tennessee to the national capital and urban trading areas in between, and is the oldest wood frame building in the historic district. In the summer of 1832, President Andrew Jackson held a reception for his friends on the porch of the inn. John Sevier, James K. Polk, Andrew Johnson, and William Brownlow were other famous tenants. Today, the inn is a state-owned historic site with a museum in the cellar, which was originally Dr. Chester's apothecary shop. The museum includes a history of Jonesboro, the inn, and features rotating exhibits. 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
7: U.S. Central Command says Iran has launched ballistic missiles at U.S. forces in the Middle East. In a post on X, CENTCOM said all of the missiles were successfully intercepted. Two Democrats are advancing to a runoff in Georgia's special election to fill a U.S. House seat. Here's Scott Carr.
8: The runoff will decide who will serve out the remaining term of the late Democratic Congressman David Scott, who passed away in April. Scott's daughter, Marcy Scott, and Everton Blair will move on now to the next round. Meantime, NBC News projects South Dakota Governor Larry Roden will win that state's Republican primary runoff for governor, defeating businessman Toby Doden after no candidate won enough votes in the initial primary in June. Roden will face off against former Democratic State Senator Dan Ahlers in November. I'm Scott Carr.
7: And a Georgia high school shooter has been sentenced to life in prison. Colt Gray killed two students and two teachers in 2024 at Appalachie High School in Winder. I'm Mark Mayfield.
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10: The individual programs will take the person through some steps to kind of get them into our system, identify those needs, and then start the support process for the particular program. 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
9: I'm Daryl Moody reporting.
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14: Hopefully it's not too late for you to do this interview. Hey, it's Mike Austin with today's Radio Dad Minute. I think I mentioned here before, both my folks are gone. My dad died when I was just 21 years old, and then my mom passed away, gosh, about 12 years ago. I bring this up because I think I mentioned this before. If you get a chance, in fact, make a chance, sit down and interview your folks. This is a legacy. This is an archive that your family can keep forever. I got a chance to interview my mom about growing up during the Great Depression.
15: My dad went to a used shoe store and bought me shoes. sometimes, but when I got a hole in them, he'd put a piece of cardboard in my shoe.
14: Now, my mother was just a little girl during the Great Depression. I grew up in the Deep South. It was interesting to find out what they had to do just to get by every day.
15: And we had to walk down the alley and get a bucket of water and bring it home because there was no running water, and we had an outdoor toilet. And store-bought bread was a luxury.
14: 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I'm Mike Austin, the Radio Dad.
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17: Out of this world research. This is Soundbites, and I'm Alan Davidson. Some of the most advanced medical research isn't happening on Earth. Speaking with us at DLT, Dr. Anita Puppe explained how space medicine offers exciting opportunities to use advanced technology for research impossible in an Earthbound lab. It takes advantage of the unique conditions only available in orbit and beyond. And it's more than just cells growing differently.
18: Where would you check if radiation has an impact on specific cells? It's easier to do it in space. So it will never replace the research that we're doing here in big pharma or in the hospitals, but it will just advance specific use cases that are almost impossible to find here.
17: As tech advances with tools like sophisticated AI on Earth and above it, Dr. Puppe says that not even the sky is the limit. More at soundbitesradio.com.
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20: Can fasting, in effect, reboot your immune system? Those are the findings of a study by Walter Longo, a professor at the USC Davis School of Gerontology.
21: This particular study, a lot of it done in mice, but also a component done in humans, suggests that fasting can cause the immune system and the stem cells that give rise to the immune system to switch into a regenerative mode. And in fact, this regenerative mode ends up in either rejuvenated immune system or a immune system that has a healthy level of cells or components.
20: As one example, chemotherapy saves lives, but it also causes significant damage to the immune system. In a clinical trial involving a small group of cancer patients, Dr. Longo's team found that fasting for 3 days before receiving chemotherapy protected them from its toxic effects. With Checkup on Health, I'm Chris Whitting.
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28: Well, this morning, a mostly cloudy sky, becoming mostly sunny today, high 80. It's going to be mainly clear tonight, low 58. A sunny, pleasant day Thursday, high 80. Mainly clear Thursday night, below 58. Friday is going to be a sunny day, high 84. Saturday, mostly cloudy. Can't without a shower or thunderstorm, high 84. Sunday's going to be mostly cloudy with a much better chance for showers and in spots of thunderstorm, high 82. Cloud showers and thunderstorms for Monday. I'm meteorologist Jim Minaldi from the Live Wire Weather Center. Count on it.
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3: 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Now on with the show. This is The Daily Note from JamesABrown.net. In the past, we've marked adulthood with marriage or home ownership, but today, those usually come later. Our laws try and fail to explain adulthood properly. Americans can vote or go to jail for life at 18 and even kill in our military. But no, we can't buy alcohol till we're 21. Science doesn't have the answer either. Our brains keep developing until around 25. And men and women are said to develop on different timelines. So what makes us adults? There is no perfect definition. But to me, an adult is someone willing to try and fail and pull themselves back up and keep going. So what do you think? Let me know on jamesabrown.net. On that note, I'm James A. Brown. And as always, be well.
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6: Get ready to write down a phone number, but first, this is The Making of America. I'm Michael Emerson. On May 8, 1945, Allied forces defeated the National Socialist Workers' Party of Germany, known as Nazis, ending World War II in Europe. But the war with Japan continued. Finally, the Emperor of Japan surrendered his country. The treaty was to be signed in the Bay of Tokyo. But Allied Commander General MacArthur didn't trust the Japanese military and thought they may be trying to pull something suicidal. 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
7: From the Quick Stop Market Sports Desk. The NASCAR Cup Series has the weekend off. They will return on August 9th, racing at the Iowa Speedway. Four more races in the regular season before the Cup playoffs. 10 drivers have already earned the automatic berth into the postseason field with victories this season. Tyler Reddick, he leads the series with 5 victories, and Denny Hamlin has won 4 times this year. College football, the Tennessee Volunteers will have players report for fall camp on Wednesday in Knoxville with the first full practice scheduled for Thursday. The big storyline going into camp will be the quarterback competition between George McIntyre and Faison Brandon. It's also the debut of new defensive coordinator Jim Knowles. Tennessee went 8-5 last season and will open up the 2026 year on September 5th against Furman at Neyland Stadium. The Tennessee Titans with veterans checking into training camp today in Nashville. Rookies already are working out. The preseason opener for the Titans will be on the road in Santa Clara. They'll take on the 49ers at Levi's Stadium on August 13th. Tennessee coming off a 3-14 season that they finished under interim head coach Mike McCoy after the dismissal of Brian Callahan. Now under new head coach Robert Saleh, heading into the second season with Cam Ward as their starting quarterback. Red Bull gives you wings. 3 12-ounce cans for just $8. 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
8: It is normal to feel pain and loss when someone dies, but your reaction is not depression. Grief is mostly anxiety. There's fear of living without the person or pet that provided the positive energy to your life. Fear creates anxiety and depression follows. That's due to a change of energy. Most of us believe in life beyond this planet. For those who don't, renowned physics professor Michio Kaku tells us that string theory shows we are all nothing but energy. We're all resonating frequencies. Everything is. Energy transforms, but it cannot go away. Dr. Kaku points to mathematical equations that prove there are more than 11 dimensions. So what's in the other 8 dimensions? Well, it could be the continuing energy known as love.
10: We remember generals, battles, and even local militiamen, but we usually overlook the child soldiers that stood for American liberty. Children 16 years old and as young as 9 had vital roles in our fight for independence. Underage boys frequently joined the Frontier Fife and Drum Corps using music to communicate commands on the battlefield, and some went on to fight. William Cross fought at Kings Mountain after starting his service at 14. Also at Kings Mountain was John Sevier's personal fifer, William Price, who was just 13, and his 15-year-old son, James. You can find out more at Sycamore Shoals State Historic Site and visit a memorial with over 200 names of child soldiers at Cook Family Park in Elizabethton. 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
28: Well, this morning, a mostly cloudy sky, becoming mostly sunny today, high 80. It's going to be mainly clear tonight, low 58. A sunny, pleasant day Thursday, high 80. Mainly clear Thursday night, below 58. Friday's going to be a sunny day, high 84. For Saturday, mostly cloudy, can't rule out a shower or thunderstorm, high 84. Sunday's going to be mostly cloudy with a much better chance for showers and in spots of thunderstorm, high 82. Cloud showers and thunderstorms for Monday. I'm meteorologist Jim Minaldi from the LiveWire Weather Center. Count on it.
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16: This is a Bloomberg Money Minute. Ford's decision to step back from its aggressive electric vehicle ambition is turning out to be a lot less financially painful than feared, thanks in large part to America's long love affair with the pickup. Strong demand for the F-150, the top-selling American passenger vehicle for decades now, helped Ford post earnings ahead of forecast in the just-finished quarter. Also strong was demand for its slate of SUVs. Ford is raising its profit prediction for the second time this year, crediting the fact that it's selling those rides without resorting to deep discounting. Earlier this month, speculation circled electric vehicle maker Lucid that it may be forced into bankruptcy. That is something the money-losing company vehemently has denied. Now Lucid has something it really needed, a strong vote of confidence. As Saudi Prince Alawi bin Talal Al Saud reveals, he's purchased a 5% stake in Lucid, which is nearing a planned rollout of its new midsize and mid-priced vehicle, seen as a step toward profitability. Andrew O'Day, Bloomberg Radio.
17: A better life with Dr. Sanjay Gupta.
18: Now seems as good a time as any to remind you, you don't always have to take healthy habits to the extreme. Not only are you unlikely to stick with something that's difficult, even if you can keep it up, it's probably going to be to the detriment of something else. And chances are that something else is more important. So if you're on a quest to improve your health, I promise the basics are going to take you much further. I'm talking about diet. Try and be as plant-based as possible. Exercise, meaning multiple rounds of cardio and strength training, and sleep. For most people, 7 to 9 hours a night. I like to think of these things as sort of a three-legged stool, right? If you're not doing any one of them, it's really hard to keep balanced with the others. The key here is you don't have to strive for perfection. Doing anything is going to be better than nothing. I'm Dr. Sanjay Gupta, helping you live a better life.
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6: It's 6 o'clock.
7: The U.S. and Saudi Arabia have launched airstrikes on Iranian-backed groups in Iraq. The attacks, carried out late Tuesday, come after Iran launched ballistic missiles at U.S. forces in the Middle East. More from Mark Mayfield.
8: In a post on X, CENTCOM said all of the missiles were successfully intercepted. CENTCOM described the assault as an attempted surprise attack. On Monday, President Trump expressed some hope about recent diplomatic efforts in the Iran war. This came on the same day that President Trump met with Israeli Prime Minister Benjamin Netanyahu and Ukrainian President Volodymyr Zelensky at the White House. I'm Mark Mayfield.
7: A sanctions bill targeting Russia, sponsored by the late Senator Lindsey Graham, is receiving bipartisan support. The bill would double the amount of tariffs on countries that continue buying Russian oil and gas. It would also renew sanctions on Iran that were set to expire at the end of the year. On Tuesday night, the bill passed in the Senate on an 86-12 procedural vote. Final passage in the Senate is expected late this week. At least 13 people are dead after Tuesday's major earthquake in Japan. The quake, initially reported as a magnitude 7.1, but later revised to 6.8, hit just as rush hour was getting underway in the country's southern Kumamoto prefecture. Raf Sanchez with more.
9: 50,000 homes have lost power. Authorities say the race is on now to restore electricity. But this, unfortunately, is a region with a lot of experience in this. 10 years ago, there was a massive quake that killed 275 people, and it injured thousands more.
7: Several buildings collapsed, including a shopping mall that left people trapped inside. In Minnesota, officials say more than 30 water systems across the state were targeted in a cyber attack. The attacks happened on Sunday and Monday. I'm Michael Kastner.
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7: Kentucky Governor Andy Beshear is calling for Senator Mitch McConnell to disclose details about his health status or resign from office. More from Paul Miles.
14: The Democratic governor issued the ultimatum in a letter sent to McConnell and to Senate leader John Thune. Beshear was asked if McConnell was competent to serve in the Senate.
15: I do not know. And that's the challenge. You know, anybody can put out an official statement. But again, I hope everything's okay, that he's competent to serve. But asking someone to prove that to their constituents isn't a big or a heavy lift.
14: The Republican senator has not been seen in public since his hospitalization in June. McConnell's office has released statements and two photos of the senator saying he remains in a rehab facility.
7: Los Angeles County prosecutors are expected to decide whether to seek the death penalty against singer David later this week. Daniel Martindale with the latest.
16: A judge has ordered there is enough evidence in the capital murder case to proceed to trial after a more than four-day preliminary hearing. The singer, David Burke, is accused of killing 14-year-old Celeste Rivas Hernandez, then dismembering her body. Prosecutors say they were having a sexual relationship and Burke killed her in 2025 to silence her to protect his music career. Burke is also charged with one count each of continuous sexual sexual abuse of a child under age 14 and mutilation of human remains. He is also facing special circumstance allegations of lying in wait, murder for financial gain, and killing a witness in a criminal investigation. I'm Daniel Martindale.
7: A new study found that most foods made for toddlers are highly processed. Monica Nelson reports.
0: Researchers at the University of Texas at Austin looked at over 2,700 toddler food products, including fruit pouches, oat bars, and snack puffs. The study found 81% of those products were ultra-processed, and nearly half, about 49%, did not meet at least one World Health Organization nutrition guideline for children ages 6 to 36 months.
7: I'm Michael Kastner.
4: The Sullivan County Sheriff's Office is searching for two people who left Piney Flats July 14th. Police say that Casey Boer and Ryan Fleener Sr. left Piney Flats to head to Asheville, North Carolina, which is the last time they were seen. Two other people may be with them, and they may be traveling in a 2014 white Mitsubishi Mirage. If you have any information, you're asked to contact the Sullivan County Sheriff's Office. Opening statements are starting Monday in Tennessee's trial over Instagram's impact on teen safety. The lawsuit accuses Meta of designing Instagram to be addictive and harmful while hiding the risk. The trial could result in millions of dollars in fines if the jury finds Meta violated Tennessee law. I'm Lisa Ruttman.
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18: Access Tennessee News. I'm Will Donnelly. In West Tennessee, an urgent appeal for blood donations. Lifeline Blood Services has issued that critical and immediate appeal for all blood types after two medical emergencies over the weekend significantly depleted the region's blood supply, they say. Leaders say the two critical situations require the use of many units of blood, but both patients were being treated and survived. Lifeline is urging all eligible donors, regardless of blood type, to donate as soon as possible. First-time donors are also welcome and needed. A South Nashville family is mourning the loss of their toddler found in the backyard pool. First responders were called to the 2000 block of Sadler Avenue for the reported drowning. The victim's father told police investigators they planned on going for a swim around 6 o'clock at night. The toddler ran off as he was getting ready. He then spent several

0: 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Thankfully, we can all take simple steps to improve our bone health at any age. Eat a healthy diet that is rich in calcium and vitamin D. Get regular weight-bearing exercise, which means on our feet. 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
1: A note for travelers, Delta Airlines is discontinuing its service between Memphis International and JFK Airport in New York. The route had originally been suspended in June with plans to resume in September, but that plan has changed and the route will no longer be offered, they say. Delta offers a 3 times daily service to New York City's other airport, LaGuardia, though. Will Nunley, Access Tennessee News.
2: Hey Bible readers, I'm Tara Lee Cobble, and I'm your host for The God Shot. He said to me, "It is done. I am the Alpha and the Omega, the beginning and the end. To the thirsty, I will give from the spring of the water of life without payment. The one who conquers will have this heritage, and I will be his God, and he will be my son." Revelation 21, 6-7. God gives to us without payment. Otherwise, it wouldn't be a gift. What do we even have to give to the God of the universe in return for the water of life anyway? In the Gospel of John, Jesus refers to himself as the water of life. We get Jesus, free of charge. He rescues us and doesn't send an invoice. On the contrary, he sends a deposit, his Spirit, who comes to dwell in us, again, for free. When someone asked Martin Luther what he contributed to his salvation, he allegedly said,

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1: Well, this morning, a mostly cloudy sky, becoming mostly sunny today, high 80. It's going to be mainly clear tonight, low 58. A sunny, pleasant day Thursday, high 80. Mainly clear Thursday night, below 58. Friday's going to be a sunny day, high 84. Saturday, mostly cloudy, can't rule out a shower or thunderstorm, high 84. Sunday's going to be mostly cloudy with a much better chance for showers and in spots of thunderstorm, high 82. Cloud showers and thunderstorms for Monday. I'm meteorologist Jim Minoli from the Live Wire Weather Center. Count on it.
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5: The name Irwin is derived from Old German and means army friend. That name could not be more appropriate for the men that would become known as the Irwin Nine. In the early days of World War II, nine young men from the town of Irwin volunteered for service in the United States Army Air Corps, proud to defend their country. All nine were assigned to separate bomber groups. All nine were shot down at different times in different places. Even though there were more than 50 prisoner of war camps in Germany, all nine men eventually ended up at the same camp. Clyde Tinker, Fred Miller, Dick Franklin, Alan Alford, Stan Norris, Jim Hensley, George Swingle, Richard Edwards, and George Hatcher were liberated in April of 1945 and returned home safely. Today, the Tennessee National Guard Armory in Irwin stands in their honor as we celebrate the 150th anniversary of Unicoi County in Irwin. Jet Broadcasting salutes these local heroes for their service and sacrifice.
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0: 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I'm Daryl Moody reporting.
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2: One of the reasons I love summer is that it is fleeting. It never lasts as long as we think it will. Remember back in June, we felt like summer would be endless. We had time to go to the beach and do a road trip and maybe go to Disney and celebrate at the lake. We had a ton of time. And then all of a sudden, it's August. And now they've changed school so that it starts so early. Summer is only really 2 months. And guess what? It feels like it's already over. Despite the heat.
5: From the Quick Stop Market Sports Desk, I'm Matt Pauly. Tennessee Titans General Manager Mike Bergonzi meeting with the media as Titans training camp is getting underway. They made a couple injury announcements. Safety Amani Hooker being activated from the PUP list. That's good news. However, starting right tackle J.C. Latham, he is going to begin the season on the PUP list. He has a pec strain and he is listed as day-to-day. Bergonzi also making it very clear that they would like to get a contract extension done with Lyman. Peter Skoronski. Elsewhere around the NFL, Carolina Panther cornerback J.C. Horn, he has been activated from the non-football injury list. Pittsburgh Steelers football quarterback Aaron Rodgers making it very clear this will be his final year, that there's no chance that he'll be back next season. Mason Rudolph is going to start training camp as the backup on that team. And the Washington Commanders replacing tight ends coach Ben Steele with former NFL receiver Wes Welker.
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9: 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Today's quote was submitted by Don. Morgan Freeman said, "Fatigue, discomfort, and disagreement are merely symptoms of effort. I can feel this in my bones right now. As I write this and record this, my body is aching, and it's all good things. I've been so busy this summer with many wonderful things. My daughter's wedding and about a dozen community events, some with several thousand people and others with maybe just a few dozen. But every event was something I looked forward to. I really do love to help with these kind of things, but I'm not as young as I used to be. I'm 50 years old now. I've lost about 40 pounds in the last year, but I'm still a bigger guy, and that all makes a difference too. I had a guy tell me, 'You sure are active for a big guy.' I laughed and I said, 'Yeah, until tomorrow.' I often do pay the price the next day. I could sit at home and just watch TV, but then I accomplished nothing." The Motivation Minute. This has been The Motivation Minute. I'm John Small. Thanks for listening. Your favorite motivational quotes can be submitted for upcoming programs at motivationminute.org.
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14: Well, this morning, a mostly cloudy sky, becoming mostly sunny today, high 80. It's going to be mainly clear tonight, low 58. A sunny, pleasant day Thursday, high 80. Mainly clear Thursday night, below 58. Friday's going to be a sunny day, high 84. For Saturday, mostly cloudy, can't rule out a shower or thunderstorm, high 84. Sunday's going to be mostly cloudy with a much better chance for showers and in spots of thunderstorm, high 82. Cloud showers and thunderstorms for Monday. I'm meteorologist Jim Minaldi from the LiveWire Weather Center. Count on it.
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19: A limestone man is facing charges after the Washington County, Tennessee Sheriff's Office says he assaulted an elderly woman. Deputies responded to a home on Garland Road where they found the woman with injuries to her face. An argument began over a stove and escalated when 24-year-old Isaac Whitson allegedly threw items around the home, unplugged the house phone, and threw a smoke detector which hit the victim in the face. Following a review of traffic volumes, crashes, and increased development along Highway 11E, the Tennessee Department of Transportation has lowered the speed limit on Andrew Johnson Highway from Greene County to near the Jonesboro town limits to 55 miles an hour. The overall crash rate in the corridor was recorded at 1.78 times the statewide average for similar roadways. I'm Lisa Rutman.
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0: We're looking back at a wild 19th century status symbol today to uncover the high society history that reshaped the animal kingdom. Welcome to the National Day Spotlight for July 29th.
15: During the 19th century, wild tigers became the absolute ultimate currency of high society political power among wealthy European royalty, which deeply highlights the crucial historic urgency celebrated on International Tiger Day. Power-hungry monarchs launched dangerous, multi-year expeditions into remote areas of India and Southeast Asia to capture these living apex predators, smuggling them back across vast oceans in custom wood crates aboard crowded steamships. This highly competitive, exotic animal gold rush systematically decimated vulnerable wild populations and nearly drove the entire species to absolute extinction long before modern global wildlife protection networks were ever officially established to save them.
0: It's pretty sad that they almost wiped those tigers out.
15: Yep.
0: And now we have them in zoos.
15: Yeah.
0: All over. We have one right next door at our zoo.
15: That's pretty cool, actually.
0: It really is. But you know what? I'm really glad we can see it at the zoo and not have to have it in our house. We're also celebrating National Chicken Wing Day and National Lipstick Day. I'm Alice Anderson.
15: And I'm Marlo Anderson with National Day Calendar, reminding you to celebrate every day.
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23: This is a Bloomberg Money Minute. More than 1,100 staffers across top artificial intelligence firms have signed a petition that calls on the U.S. government to help deliberately pace AI development to prevent the technology from advancing too fast. This comes just days after OpenAI disclosed that its tools had mistakenly hacked another firm's internal systems. Speaking of AI, Wall Street is getting ready for earnings from two of the world's biggest spenders on the technology, Meta and Microsoft. Plus, the Federal Reserve wraps up its two-day meeting this afternoon. The central bank is expected to hold rates steady. S&P futures are rising 15 points. Dow futures are little changed. And your morning cup of coffee could help you pay for your next getaway. 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
4: 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If you do not detest your opposition to the British arms, I shall march this army over the mountains, hang your leaders, and lay waste to your country. The threatened militia leaders decided it was best if they crossed the mountains on their own terms and defeated Ferguson on the east side of the mountains. The Patriot militia gathered at Sycamore Shoals near Fort Watauga. They would become known as the Overmountain Men. At a mill near the fort, Mary Patton was known to make the highest quality black powder around. Mary earned her place in history by providing over 500 pounds of gunpowder to the over 850 Overmountain Men. Her gunpowder was essential to the victory over Ferguson at Kings Mountain and a turning point in the Revolutionary War. You can see some of her kettles she used when making powder at Sycamore Shoals. 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
33: U.S. and Saudi Arabia have launched airstrikes on Iranian-backed groups in Iraq. The attacks, carried out late Tuesday, come after Iran launched ballistic missiles at U.S. forces in the Middle East. In a post on X, U.S. Central Command said all of the missiles were successfully intercepted. CENTCOM described the assault as an attempted surprise attack. At least 13 people are dead after Tuesday's major earthquake in Japan. The quake, initially reported as a magnitude 7.1 but later revised to 6.8, hit just as rush hour was getting underway in the country's southern Kumamoto Prefecture. Several buildings collapsed, including a shopping mall that left several people trapped inside.
34: What is happening to me?
35: Did you miss me, Spidey?
33: Spider-Man Brand New Day is set to secure one of the biggest openings ever this weekend. The fourth film in the Tom Holland-led series is looking to make between $260 and $280 million. I'm Michael Kastner.
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36: 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I'm Daryl Moody reporting.
9: The Sullivan County Sheriff's Office is searching for two people who left Piney Flats July 14th. Police say that Casey Buer and Ryan Fleener Sr. left Piney Flats to head to Asheville, North Carolina, which is the last time they were seen. Two other people may be with them, and they may be traveling in a 2014 white Mitsubishi Mirage. If you have any information, you're asked to contact the Sullivan County Sheriff's Office. Opening statements are starting Monday in Tennessee's trial over Instagram's impact on teen safety. The lawsuit accuses Meta of designing Instagram to be addictive and harmful while hiding the risk. The trial could result in millions of dollars in fines if the jury finds Meta violated Tennessee law. I'm Lisa Ruckman.
10: Do you piggyback or the horsey back ride there, Dad? That's kind of a dad thing. You have to piggyback and horsey back, don't you? But you could hurt your back. Hey, it's Mike Austin here with today's Radio Dad Minute. The piggy or the horsey back? Piggy being on your back standing position, horsey back being down on all fours with the kid, you know, kind of saddling you up there, Dad. If you're not careful, you could hurt your back. Yeah, you know, you got a 20, 30-pound kid. Johnny on the pony, here I come, Daddy. Well, it is your territory, and you got to do it, don't you?
11: Well, between the two, among back professionals, the preferred method is the piggyback standing up, because the horsey back, you're not meant to be down on all fours with your back like that and have that much weight on the bottom. If you're standing up, then you're engaging your core and your glutes. So,
10: like we always thought, see, Dad, it's all about getting your kids off your back. We got your back here at Radio Dad.
11: And now back to whatever you were doing. I'm Mike Austin, the Radio Dad.
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14: The report names Alaska, New Mexico, Idaho, Montana, and Wyoming as the nation's worst connected states, calling them America's biggest internet deserts. Meanwhile, North Dakota ranks number one for internet coverage, followed by Connecticut, Tennessee, Washington, D.C., and New Jersey. Nationwide, nearly all urban residents have access to high-speed internet, but many rural communities continue to lag behind. I'm Monica Nelson.
13: An unknown number of Claude chats and artifacts were recently found publicly searchable on Google. Reddit users found typing search operators like siteclaude.aishare pulls up a long list of shared conversations. Some reportedly contain health records, private company documents, and the names and phone numbers of children. That's your tech report. I'm Chris Caraggio.
16: Mitch Anthony here with today's Daily Dose. If you're seeking an improved existence this year, keep in mind that happiness is in no way connected to wealth.
1: These are the words of economic historian and author Richard Easterlin. Easterlin has found that although the gross domestic product per capita in the United States has more than doubled in the last half century, there has been absolutely no improvement in the percentage of happy people. Even though each generation has more income than its predecessor, each generation wants more than its predecessor, points out Easterlin. He states that one of our most enduring cultural beliefs is that another 10 to 20% increase in income would make each one of us perfectly happy. The flaw in that belief is that it doesn't take into account that aspirations rise as a function of a rise in income. In other words, when you finally get what you want, you'll probably want something else. If today you're trying to keep up with the Joneses, you could eventually find yourself trying to keep up with the Bill Gateses of the world. Where does this chase end? True happiness lies in wanting what we have, not in wanting what we don't have. Mitch Anthony reminding you once again that life is whatever you make it. 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
3: Well, this morning, a mostly cloudy sky, becoming mostly sunny today, high 80. It's going to be mainly clear tonight, low 58. A sunny, pleasant day Thursday, high 80. Mainly clear Thursday night, below 58. Friday is going to be a sunny day, high 84. Saturday, mostly cloudy, can't rule out a shower or thunderstorm, high 84. Sunday is going to be mostly cloudy with a much better chance for showers and in spots of thunderstorm, high 82. Cloud showers and thunderstorms for Monday. I'm meteorologist Jim Minoli from the Live Wire Weather Center. Count on it.
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18: 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The CX-70 gets a 5-star safety rating from NHTSA.gov with technologies like front and rear parking sensors, emergency lane keeping help, and smart brake support included. 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
9: A limestone man is facing charges after the Washington County, Tennessee Sheriff's Office says he assaulted an elderly woman. Deputies responded to a home on Garland Road where they found the woman with injuries to her face. An argument began over a stove and escalated when 24-year-old Isaac Whitson allegedly threw items around the home, unplugged the house phone, and threw a smoke detector which hit the victim in the face. Following a review of traffic volumes, crashes, and increased development along Highway 11E, the Tennessee Department of Transportation has lowered the speed limit on Andrew Johnson Highway from Greene County to near the Jonesboro town limits to 55 miles an hour. The overall crash rate in the corridor was recorded at 1.78 times the statewide average for similar roadways. I'm Lisa Rutman.
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19: From the Quick Stop Market Sports Desk, I'm Matt Pauly. Orioles baseball, their series against the Tigers even 1-1 after a tough 14-0 loss yesterday. That series is set to wrap up this afternoon. On the mound for Baltimore, left-hand pitcher Trevor Rogers, 6-7, 4.17 ERA. The Washington Nationals have now won three of their last four. They knock off the Blue Jays yesterday, winning 8-6. That series continuing this afternoon. On the mound for Washington, right-hand pitcher Zach Littell, he's 7-8 with a 5.17 ERA. The Pittsburgh Pirates lose to the Diamondbacks 8-7 in 12 innings yesterday. That series even 1-1. Series continuing this afternoon. On the mound for the Buccos, right-hand pitcher Jared Jones, 2-1, 3.72 ERA. The Cardinals have lost three in a row and five of their last six. They fall to the Cubs yesterday 10-2. Game three of that four-game series tonight. Dustin May pitching for the Cardinals, and the Braves were rained out against the Mets. Those two teams are set to play a doubleheader today.
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21: 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I'm just a dad like you. 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
0: The best way to control weeds is to have a healthy lawn. So if you have weeds, your lawn may be telling you it isn't completely happy. Get the grass healthy and many of the weeds will disappear on their own. Start by testing your soil regularly to determine what amendments it needs to satisfy the needs of the lawn. Next, give the grass roots more room to grow by loosening up the soil with core aeration. Aeration also allows more water, nutrients, and oxygen to reach the roots. When you water, water less frequently and let it soak in so the roots grow deep. And finally, mow the lawn more frequently so that you only remove one-third or less of the grass blade height with each mowing. This requires extra effort on your part, but it's healthier for your lawn. I'm Danny Lipford with Tips for Today's Homeowner.

0: With soldiers like him, no wonder the frontiersman won. Legend has it that General Washington said this about Joseph Greer after his legendary journey to deliver the news of victory at King's Mountain to the Continental Congress in Philadelphia. Hailing from the Watauga settlement, clad in buckskin and standing 6.5 feet tall, Joseph Greer had covered 600 miles through rugged wilderness and perilous conditions in just 30 days. Chosen by John Sevier for the near impossible task, he left just hours after demonstrating his valor fighting alongside the Overmountain. Armed with a musket, a compass, and some essential supplies, he dodged British patrols and hostile natives to deliver the good news and boost the morale of the Patriots. He became known as the King's Mountain Messenger. Happy 250, America.
1: Happy birthday!
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4: Another record for Ella Langley and her hit, Choosin' Texas. The song hit 15 weeks on the Billboard Hot 100, the most for a non-holiday song by a solo female artist. Selena Gomez and her husband Benny Blanco are teasing a new song release for this Friday. It's in Spanish and features Latin star Becky G. The song is Te Olvido, which means I'm forgetting you. Ariana Grande has filed a lawsuit against a group of anonymous hackers. The singer says the hackers were able to steal unreleased music from accounts and devices belonging to her producers.
5: Designers, there is bad news, and there is good news.
4: And happy birthday to Tim Gunn, who turns 73 today. Mike Dubusky, ABC News.
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7: Well, this morning, a mostly cloudy sky, becoming mostly sunny today, high 80. It's going to be mainly clear tonight, low 58. A sunny, pleasant day Thursday, high 80. Mainly clear Thursday night, below 58. Friday is going to be a sunny day, high 84. For Saturday, mostly cloudy, can't rule out a shower or thunderstorm, high 84. Sunday is going to be mostly cloudy with a much better chance for showers and in spots of thunderstorm, high 82. Cloud showers and thunderstorms for Monday. I'm meteorologist Jim Minoli from the Live Wire Weather Center. Count on it.
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9: This is a Bloomberg Money Minute. Some seniors could soon pay more for prescription drug coverage. The Trump administration plans to end a federal subsidy program a year ahead of schedule that helped keep Medicare Part D premiums in check. The elimination of the subsidies could leave some in the program facing higher costs next year. Turning to trading, S&P futures are looking at gains as investors brace for a packed day of events. Microsoft and Facebook parent Meta report earnings results this afternoon, plus the Federal Reserve takes center stage at 2 p.m. Eastern time with its interest rate decision. And Apple is making its biggest push yet into the smart home market. The tech giant plans to kick off a wave of home products soon with a hub device built around its new Siri AI assistant. Sources also tell us Apple's preparing to release a new TV set-top box and a refreshed HomePod mini. 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
10: 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And what's with all the Crocs? I'm not a fan. 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
10: In 1949, a businessman named Frank McNamara went out with his wife and clients in Manhattan. He realized he forgot his wallet. His wife paid the bill. That embarrassment sparked an idea. What if you could pay for dinner in New York without cash or checks? A few months later, in 1950, Frank and his lawyer created Diners Club with $1.5 million. And the credit card industry was born. Diners Club quickly expanded into car rentals and hotels and flower shops and beyond. Frank sold his piece of the company in 1952 when it had tens of thousands of users. A decade later, millions used it around the world. On that note, I'm James A. Brown, and as always, be well.
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13: 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Jacob Dylan, the son of Bob Dylan, leads the Wallflowers. 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Are you redneck enough? Redneck Brawl 14 invades Johnson City August 15th at Freedom Hall Civic Center. 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Matches typically consist of 25 to 40 rounds between contestants known as rednecks. Each match is replayed about 8 times with a cash prize of $500 for the winner. I'm Lisa Ruttman.
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15: 1966, Bob Dylan's brakes lock up while he's riding his Triumph 55 motorcycle near Woodstock, New York. The brake locking causes Dylan to fly off his cycle, severely injuring his neck vertebrae. He would undergo a lengthy period of reclusiveness and inactivity in the public eye. 1989, Capitol Records releases Act Naturally by Buck Owens and Ringo Starr. It was Owens' first number one country hit in 1963, while Ringo recorded it for the Beatles in 1965, hitting number 47 on the charts.
17: All we have to do is act naturally.
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15: 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In their first of 3 weeks at number one, The Doors, July 29, 1967.
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9: A sanctions bill sponsored by the late Senator Lindsey Graham has backing from both sides of the aisle. The bill would double the amount of tariffs on countries that continue buying Russian oil and gas. It would also renew sanctions on Iran that were set to expire at the end of the year. On Tuesday night, the bill passed in the Senate on an 86-12 procedural vote. President Trump bid farewell to Senator Graham on Tuesday. More from Mark Mayfield.
10: While speaking at Graham's funeral service at Washington National Cathedral on Tuesday, Trump called Graham a beloved friend and a giant of the U.S. Senate.
11: A true American original who left us much too soon.
10: Trump said Graham lived to the fullest and died doing the work he was born to do. Graham ran against Trump for the Republican presidential nomination in 2016, and Trump noted that Graham was nasty to him at the time. Trump went on to say their relationship evolved over the years into a close friendship, with the two bonding over their love of golf. Lawmakers from both sides of the aisle packed the cathedral for the service, along with several world leaders. Graham died unexpectedly on July the 11th at the age of 71. I'm Mark Mayfield.
9: The U.S. and Saudi Arabia say they launched airstrikes on Iranian-backed groups in Iraq. The attacks, carried out late Tuesday, come after Iran launched ballistic missiles at U.S. forces in the Middle East. In a post on X, U.S. Central Command said all of the missiles were successfully intercepted. Two Democrats are advancing to a runoff in Georgia's special election to fill a U.S. House seat. Here's Scott Carr.
12: The runoff will decide who will serve out the remaining term of the late Democratic Congressman David Scott, who passed away in April. Scott's daughter, Marcy Scott, and Everton Blair will move on now to the next round. Meantime, NBC News projects South Dakota Governor Larry Roden will win that state's Republican primary runoff for governor, defeating businessman Toby Doden.
9: I'm Michael Kastner.
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9: Dr. Anthony Fauci will be back in the spotlight when he goes before the Senate today. More from Wendy Swanson.
17: Fauci will testify before a GOP-led Senate panel on the COVID-19 pandemic in a hearing that is all but guaranteed to be combative. It comes days after Kentucky Republican Senator Rand Paul released what he calls Fauci's diary during the pandemic. Republicans say the diary proves Fauci was deliberately downplaying the theory COVID-19 originated from China's Wuhan lab while reveling in his own celebrity. Former President Biden says he preemptively pardoned Fauci because of possible, quote, unjustified and politically motivated prosecutions by the incoming administration. I'm Wendy Swanson.
9: Another New Yorker is dead from the ongoing Legionnaires' disease outbreak in Manhattan. Andrew Whitman with more.
18: That death is the sixth in this year's outbreak, which remains confined to the Upper East Side. 90 people have now been diagnosed with Legionnaires since the outbreak started. Six remain hospitalized, 65 have already been discharged. City officials say they remain confident that the source of the Legionella bacteria has been eliminated. All cases have come from zip codes 10028, 10128, and 10075. Anyone there with flu-like symptoms is urged to see a doctor. In New York, I'm Andrew Whitman.
9: A new study shows eating an avocado every day reduces the risk of heart disease in obese adults. More from Tammy Trujillo.
0: An author of the study, Genevieve Damani, says findings out of Penn State University show eating avocados regularly reduces low-density lipoprotein particles. These are proteins that transport bad cholesterol into the blood.
2: So this means that one small dietary modification every day can improve your long-term heart disease risk.
9: I'm Michael Kastner.
5: The Sullivan County Sheriff's Office is searching for two people who left Piney Flats July 14th. Police say that Casey Boer and Ryan Fleener Sr. left Piney Flats to head to Asheville, North Carolina, which is the last time they were seen. Two other people may be with them, and they may be traveling in a 2014 white Mitsubishi Mirage. If you have any information, you're asked to contact the Sullivan County Sheriff's Office. Opening statements are starting Monday in Tennessee's trial over Instagram's impact on teen safety. The lawsuit accuses Meta of designing Instagram to be addictive and harmful while hiding the risk. The trial could result in millions of dollars in fines if the jury finds Meta violated Tennessee law. I'm Lisa Ruttman.
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19: Access Tennessee News, I'm Will Nunley. A peaceful resolution to a reported standoff with Kingston police involving a hostage. This unfolded in Roane County at a Super 8 motel. That's where police were said to be conducting a warrant check that led to that standoff involving a man and a woman in a room. The situation lasted for most of the day yesterday. Kingston police say the man involved in the standoff, identified as Jason Teague, and the hostage were both taken into custody. Both were wanted in Knox County. Additional charges are now pending following the standoff. In West Tennessee, Lifeline Blood Services issuing a critical and immediate appeal for all blood types after two medical emergencies over the weekend significantly depleted the region's blood supply, they say. Leaders say the two critical situations required the use of many units of blood. Both patients that were being treated survived, though. Lifeline is urging all eligible donors, regardless of blood type, to donate as soon as possible. First-time donors are welcome and needed. No appointment is necessary. More news in 30 seconds.
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0: The illegal dumping appears to be an ongoing issue. The park is asking that anyone who might have information about the trash to contact park officials. Will Nunley, Access Tennessee News.
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4: Well, this morning, a mostly cloudy sky, becoming mostly sunny today, high 80. It's going to be mainly clear tonight, low 58. A sunny, pleasant day Thursday, high 80. Mainly clear Thursday night, below 58. Friday is going to be a sunny day, high 84. Saturday, mostly cloudy, can't rule out a shower or thunderstorm, high 84. Sunday is going to be mostly cloudy with a much better chance for showers and in spots of thunderstorm, high 82. Cloud showers and thunderstorms for Monday. I'm meteorologist Jim Minaldi from the LiveWire Weather Center. Count on it.
5: Let's talk food and wine in Tonia's Kitchen. 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
6: My guest today is cookbook author Mary Bryant Schrader. We're talking about the modern pioneer pantry.
7: I will say that something that's a lot of fun to make because it's very versatile, an easy roasted tomato salsa. But the nice thing about salsa is that it's very multi-purpose. Also, this is very easy to make. So what I teach is don't worry about it. Put all the tomatoes on a baking sheet in your oven, turn on the oven, and heat those tomatoes. The skins are going to burst. They're going to come off very easily. And so then you can just basically pull out the pulp. You're all set. What I like to do is add a little yellow bell pepper, a little green bell pepper, maybe some jalapenos. You've done it in one fell swoop. You're not trying to put four or five tomatoes, you know, in boiling water, then pulling them out, putting them in ice water, peeling off the seed. You're doing this all in one fell swoop in your oven. Then you scoop out the tomatoes, you make this beautiful salsa, and then you have your jars ready. You just put it into your jars, you water bath can it, you get it into your working pantry, you get some in your extended pantry, and you're all set.
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9: The event itself is August 29th at the Irwin Armory, and it's going to be from 8 a.m. to 1 p.m. And, you know, it's just a family-friendly event with different radio vendors, educational talks. 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
8: 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I'm Daryl Moody, reporting.
10: Who uses checks anymore? Fraudsters, that's who. 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This is Cam Marston, host of What's Working. More after this.
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2: While alternate methods of payment are slowly making check writing obsolete, instances of check fraud are rising as much as 30% a year. 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Fortunately, you're usually not on the hook for it. The bank is. Banks and payment processing companies spend lots of time tracking down fraud that isn't a factor in many other countries. Why? Because most other countries don't use checks. Will we get to that point in the U.S.? Yes, eventually, but it'll take some time. 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
3: From the Quick Stop Market Sports Desk, I'm Matt Pauley. Tennessee Titans General Manager Mike Bergonzi meeting with the media as Titans training camp is getting underway. They made a couple injury announcements. Safety Amani Hooker being activated from the PUP list. That's good news. However, starting right tackle J.C. Latham, he is going to begin the season on the PUP list. He has a pec strain and he is listed as day-to-day. Bergonzi also making it very clear that they would like to get a contract extension done with Lyman Peter Skoronski. Elsewhere around the NFL, Carolina Panther cornerback J.C. Horn, he has been activated from the non-football injury list. Pittsburgh Steelers football quarterback Aaron Rodgers making it very clear this will be his final year, that there's no chance that he'll be back next season. Mason Rudolph is going to start training camp as the backup on that team. And the Washington Commanders replacing tight ends coach Ben Steele with former NFL receiver Wes Welker. Any size fountain drink for 99 cents with any purchase using Quick Stop Rewards. 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
16: Well, this morning, a mostly cloudy sky, becoming mostly sunny today, high 80. It's going to be mainly clear tonight, low 58. A sunny, pleasant day Thursday, high 80. Mainly clear Thursday night, below 58. Friday's going to be a sunny day, high 84. Saturday, mostly cloudy, can't rule out a shower or thunderstorm, high 84. Sunday's going to be mostly cloudy with a much better chance for showers and in spots of thunderstorm, high 82. Cloud showers and thunderstorms for Monday. I'm meteorologist Jim Minaldi from the Live Wire Weather Center. Count on it.
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19: A limestone man is facing charges after the Washington County, Tennessee Sheriff's Office says he assaulted an elderly woman. Deputies responded to a home on Garland Road where they found the woman with injuries to her face. An argument began over a stove and escalated when 24-year-old Isaac Whitson allegedly threw items around the home, unplugged the house phone, and threw a smoke detector which hit the victim in the face. Following a review of traffic volumes, crashes, and increased development along Highway 11E, the Tennessee Department of Transportation has lowered the speed limit on Andrew Johnson Highway from Greene County to near the Jonesboro town limits to 55 miles an hour. The overall crash rate in the corridor was recorded at 1.78 times the statewide average for similar roadways. I'm Lisa Ruttman.
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23: What is happening to me?
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23: 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I am totally out of control.
22: The fourth film in the Tom Holland-led series is looking to make between $260 and $280 million when it debuts this weekend. L.A. County prosecutors are expected to decide this week whether to seek the death penalty against singer David.
25: A judge has ordered there is enough evidence in the capital murder case to proceed to trial after a more than four-day preliminary hearing. The singer, David Burke, is accused of killing 14-year-old Celeste Rivas Hernandez, then dismembering her body. Prosecutors say they were having a sexual relationship relationship, and Burke killed her in 2025 to silence her to protect his music career. Burke is also charged with one count each of continuous sexual abuse of a child under age 14 and mutilation of human remains. He is also facing special circumstance allegations of lying in wait, murder for financial gain, and killing a witness in a criminal investigation. I'm Daniel Martindale.
22: And it's almost here, Ted Lasso fans.
0: Oi, welcome back. It's good to see you.
1: You too.
22: A new trailer for season 4 has been unveiled. Jason Sudeikis is returning along with Hannah Waddingham, Juno Temple, and Brett Goldstein. This new season will see Ted coaching a second division women's team. The series will be released on August 5th. That's entertainment. I'm Daria Albinger.
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26: This is a Bloomberg Money Minute. It's Fed Day and one of the most uncertain decisions in years from our central bank. Investors are bracing for the possibility of a surprise interest rate hike, even though most are projecting the Federal Reserve will keep interest rates on hold. New Fed Chief Kevin Warsh has said he's committed to lowering inflation, but hasn't indicated whether he supports increasing interest rates to do so. Meantime, Facebook parent Meta and Microsoft are about to test investor patience about all the spending tech companies are doing to support their artificial intelligence ambitions. Both firms report earnings after the bell this afternoon. Ahead of that, S&P futures are looking at gains. And Audi is launching a full-size SUV specifically for American drivers. The Q9 will start at $123,000. The Q9 will go up against luxury SUVs, including the Lincoln Navigator and Cadillac Escalade, as well as the BMW X7 and Mercedes GLS. It will be in dealerships in November. Courtney Donahoe, Bloomberg Radio.
27: I'm Dennis Silvers, the golf guru, here with another Golf Minute to help you learn to hit what I call the St. Andrews runner. You'll probably want to use something like a 4-iron to hit the shot made popular in Scotland. The requirements needed for this shot are that the ball must be lying in short fairway grass with a tremendous amount of green between you and the hole. Often this shot is used to a pin on a top tier on a green when flying it to the hole is not practical. The longer shaft on the 4-iron creates more leverage so you don't have to make a very long swing. Play the ball in the middle of your stance and firmly grip the club with the last three fingers of your left hand. Allow your knees to shift forward a bit on the downswing and the ball should come off very low and behave like a putt, rolling most of the way to the hole. So remember, minimum air time and maximum ground time is the key to the St. Andrews runner. For the Golf Minute, laddie, I'm Dennis Silvers. No, I'm not doing this again with kilts.
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1: Around 1775, Robert Young got a land grant and relocated to Washington County, North Carolina, which later became Tennessee. Under the command of Colonel John Sevier, Young marched with the Over Mountain Men on October 17, 1780. Young was likely the man that killed Major Ferguson during the Battle of Kings Mountain. Legend has it that the fatal shot came from a gun he nicknamed Sweet Lips after his wife, Mary. Robert Young's cabin, built in 1776, is believed to be the oldest standing dwelling in Johnson City. After being restored, it now stands in Winged Deer Park, having survived over two centuries. Robert Young's grave is marked by a stacked stone marker placed by the Daughters of the American Revolution, as well as the original hand-carved tombstone from 1792. It could be seen off McKinley Road in Johnson City. Sweet Lips can be seen in Nashville at the Tennessee State Museum. 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
6: Stand by for news.
7: A sanctions bill sponsored by the late Senator Lindsey Graham has backing from both sides of the aisle. The bill would double the amount of tariffs on countries that continue buying Russian oil and gas. It would also renew sanctions on Iran that were set to expire at the end of the year. On Tuesday night, the bill passed in the Senate on a 86-12 procedural vote. The U.S. and Saudi Arabia say they launched airstrikes on Iranian-backed groups in Iraq. The attacks carried out late Tuesday come after Iran launched ballistic missiles at U.S. forces in the Middle East. In a post on X, U.S. Central Command said all of the missiles were successfully intercepted.
8: Oi, welcome back.
7: A new trailer for season 4 of Ted Lasso has been unveiled. The new season will see Ted return to coach a second division women's soccer team. It returns on August 5th. I'm Michael Kastner.
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9: 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I'm Daryl Moody reporting.
11: The Sullivan County Sheriff's Office is searching for two people who left Piney Flats July 14th. Police say that Casey Buer and Ryan Fleener Sr. left Piney Flats to head to Asheville, North Carolina, which is the last time they were seen. Two other people may be with them, and they may be traveling in a 2014 white Mitsubishi Mirage. If you have any information, you're asked to contact the Sullivan County Sheriff's Office. Opening statements are starting Monday in Tennessee's trial over Instagram's impact on teen safety. The lawsuit accuses Meta of designing Instagram to be addictive and harmful while hiding the risk. The trial could result in millions of dollars in fines if the jury finds Meta violated Tennessee law. I'm Lisa Ruttman.
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13: The NASCAR Cup Series has the weekend off, and they'll return Sunday, August 9th, when they run at the Iowa Speedway for the Iowa Corn 350. The track is 7/8 of a mile just south of Newton, Iowa. It's a critical race as the playoff picture continues to take shape. Four races remain before the start of the postseason. 10 drivers have already secured spots as automatic qualifiers due to victories in 2026. The weekend also features the NASCAR O'Reilly Auto Parts Series racing on Saturday with the Hy-V Perks 250. The NASCAR Craftsman Truck Series are back August 14th at Richmond. They will race under the lights at the Virginia Short Track. The IndyCar Series will also be in action on August 9th as they run at the Portland International Raceway, a nearly 2-mile road course featuring 12 turns. They will go 110 laps. I'm Tony DeZiri, and that is your Race Flash.
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19: 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Swedish music investment firm Pop House Entertainment Group is adding another high-profile name to its portfolio by acquiring a stake in the publishing and music rights of Iron Maiden. The iconic British heavy metal band is known for a long list of hits, including Run to the Hills, The Number of the Beast, and The Trooper.
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26: Well, this morning, a mostly cloudy sky, becoming mostly sunny today, high 80. It's going to be mainly clear tonight, low 58. A sunny, pleasant day Thursday, high 80. Mainly clear Thursday night, below 58. Friday is going to be a sunny day, high 84. For Saturday, mostly cloudy, can't rule out a shower or thunderstorm, high 84. Sunday is going to be mostly cloudy with a much better chance for showers and in spots of thunderstorm, high 82. Cloud showers and thunderstorms for Monday. I'm meteorologist Jim Minoli from the Live Wire Weather Center. Count on it.
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3: You know us, we love sharing tips to help make you more likable, especially when you're meeting others for the first time. So here's the simplest strategy we've ever heard. Whenever somebody asks you a question, just pause 3 seconds before you answer. That's it. It works because whenever you pause before answering somebody's question, it sends the message that you take them seriously and you want to really think about how you're going to respond. Plus, as long as you make it clear that you actually heard and understand the question, people will think you're a good listener, which is another key quality in being more likable. Also, by pausing before you speak, you're significantly less likely to trip over your words, which makes you appear more competent. Bottom line, to instantly be more likable when somebody asks you a question, just pause 3 seconds before replying. I'm John Tesh with today's Intelligence for Your Life Minute.
11: A limestone man is facing charges after the Washington County, Tennessee Sheriff's Office says he assaulted an elderly woman. Deputies responded to a home on Garland Road where they found the woman with injuries to her face. An argument began over a stove and escalated when 24-year-old Isaac Whitson allegedly threw items around the home, unplugged the house phone, and threw a smoke detector which hit the victim in the face. Following a review of traffic volumes, crashes, and increased development along Highway 11E, the Tennessee Department of Transportation has lowered the speed limit on Andrew Johnson Highway from Greene County to near the Jonesboro town limits to 55 miles an hour. The overall crash rate in the corridor was recorded at 1.78 times the statewide average for similar roadways. I'm Lisa Rutman.
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24: 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I'm Michael Emerson.
27: The year is 1781. Our subject is a 15-year-old boy serving as a courier for the Revolutionary Army. 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While there, a British officer orders him to polish his boots. The boy refuses. 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
5: Orioles baseball, their series against the Tigers even 1-1 after a tough 14-0 loss yesterday. That series is set to wrap up this afternoon. On the mound for Baltimore, left-hand pitcher Trevor Rogers, 6-7, 4.17 ERA. The Washington Nationals have now won three of their last four. They knock off the Blue Jays yesterday, winning 8-6. That series continuing this afternoon. On the mound for Washington, right-hand pitcher Zach Littell, he's 7-8 with a 5.17 ERA. The Pittsburgh Pirates lose to the Diamondbacks 8-7 in 12 innings yesterday. That series even 1-1. Series continuing this afternoon. On the mound for the Buccos, right-hand pitcher Jared Jones, 2-1, 3.72 ERA. The Cardinals have lost three in a row and five of their last six. They fall to the Cubs yesterday 10-2. Game three of that four-game series tonight. Dustin May pitching for the Cardinals, and the Braves were rained out against the Mets. Those two teams are set to play a doubleheader today. Feel Good Fuel, Alani New Energy, two 12-ounce cans for $5. Quick stop, run in when you run out. 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
7: It is normal to feel pain and loss when someone dies, but your reaction is not depression. Grief is mostly anxiety. There's fear of living without the person or pet that provided the positive energy to your life. Fear creates anxiety and depression follows. That's due to a change of energy. Most of us believe in life beyond this planet. For those who don't, renowned physics professor Michio Kaku tells us that string theory shows we are all nothing but energy. We're all resonating frequencies. Everything is. Energy transforms, but it cannot go away. Dr. Kaku points to mathematical equations that prove there are more than 11 dimensions. So what's in the other 8 dimensions? Well, it could be the continuing energy known as love.
9: It's been 250 years since Tennessee got involved in the American Revolution. The first battle in the West was at Island Flats in present-day Kingsport, just days after the Declaration of Independence was adopted. Sycamore Shoals in present-day Elizabethton was the rallying point for the Overmountain Men before Kings Mountain in what would become the turning point of the Revolution. In our area, we see the names associated with the war every day. Washington County was the first place to be named for General George Washington, and Greene County for Washington's second-in-command, General Nathaniel Greene. Sullivan County was named for General John Sullivan, and Carter County was named for General Landon Carter. Sevierville and Sevier County were named for local war hero General John Sevier, who was the only governor of the failed state of Franklin, and then first governor of Tennessee. Happy 250, America.
10: America's housing shortage is one reason home prices remain stubbornly high, but the latest news from Zillow provides a sliver of hope for buyers. The shortage is shrinking. Data from 2024 show the difference between buyers and available homes only grew by 44,000 homes as opposed to 250,000 in 2022. Some State Farm auto insurance policyholders are wondering about the dividend to be paid to customers this year. Consumer Affairs looked into it and found the company has not yet begun distributing the funds. However, the company says payments will be going out soon, probably in late summer. Zen Principle Moringa capsules sold nationwide are being recalled because of possible salmonella contamination. The recall covers 180-count bottles with a best-by date of November 2028. No illnesses have been reported, but customers should throw them away. I'm Mark Huffman. Learn more at consumeraffairs.com.
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26: For this morning, a mostly cloudy sky, becoming mostly sunny today, high 80. It's going to be mainly clear tonight, low 58. A sunny, pleasant day Thursday, high 80. Mainly clear Thursday night, below 58. Friday's going to be a sunny day, high 84. For Saturday, mostly cloudy, can't rule out a shower or thunderstorm, high 84. Sunday's going to be mostly cloudy with a much better chance for showers and in spots of thunderstorm, high 82. Cloud showers and thunderstorms for Monday. I'm meteorologist Jim Minaldi from the Live Wire Weather Center. Count on it.
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17: This is a Bloomberg Money Minute. The World Cup helped boost quarterly earnings results for Visa, which was a key sponsor of the event. Transactions surged as much as 20% in some World Cup host cities on match days. Separately, Visa says it will eliminate roughly 2,600 jobs, which is about 7% of its workforce. The company's looking to free up cash to focus on growth opportunities. All eyes on the Federal Reserve as it wraps up its two-day policy meeting this afternoon. The central bank is expected to hold interest rates steady, but Wall Street has not ruled out the possibility of a surprise hike as patience with high inflation wears thin. S&P futures are higher this morning. And the maker of Ray-Ban says revenue from smart glasses nearly doubled in the most recent quarter. EssilorLuxottica and its AI glasses partner Meta have staked out an early advantage in the fast-growing market. However, it's about to get tougher, with Google and Apple preparing to enter the business. Courtney Donahoe, Bloomberg Radio.
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20: Now seems as good a time as any to remind you, you don't always have to take healthy habits to the extreme. 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And chances are that something else is more important. 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I'm talking about diet. 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Exercise, meaning multiple rounds of cardio and strength training, and sleep. For most people, 7 to 9 hours a night. I like to think of these things as sort of a three-legged stool, right? If you're not doing any one of them, it's really hard to keep balanced with the others. 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
11: 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Jacob Dylan, the son of Bob Dylan, leads the Wallflowers. 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
21: 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Agents also rehearse executing warrants and investigating compromised networks under realistic physical conditions. 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
5: The U.S. and Saudi Arabia have launched airstrikes on Iranian-backed groups in Iraq. The attacks, carried out late Tuesday, come after Iran launched ballistic missiles at U.S. forces in the Middle East. In a post on X, U.S. Central Command said all of the missiles were successfully intercepted. A sanctions bill sponsored by the late Senator Lindsey Graham is receiving bipartisan support. More from Mark Mayfield.
6: The bill would double the amount of tariffs on countries that continue buying Russian oil and gas. It would also renew sanctions on Iran that were set to expire at the end of the year. On Tuesday night, the bill passed in the Senate on an 86-12 procedural vote. Final passage in the Senate is expected late this week. The vote came shortly after the funeral of the late Republican senator. President Trump has indicated he will support the measure. I'm Mark Mayfield.
5: At least 18 people have now been confirmed dead in Tuesday's major earthquake in Japan. Raf Sanchez with more.
7: Bridges, roads buckling all across the area. Train services suspended, including some of those high-speed bullet trains that Japan is known for. And the walls of a 16th century castle, popular with tourists, crumbling amid the tremors.
5: The quake, initially reported as magnitude 7.1, but later revised to 6.8, hit just as rush hour was getting underway in the country's southern Kumamoto Prefecture. The Federal Reserve is expected to announce its interest rate decision today. Several Fed officials have recently expressed concern about persistently high inflation, and a majority of investors polled believe the Fed will hold rates steady. And actor Jared Leto is being accused of sexual misconduct by four women. The claims are coming out in a new BBC documentary called Jared Leto, Hollywood's Dark Secret. I'm Michael Kastner.
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5: Audio recordings of former President Joe Biden's conversations with a ghostwriter are now public following a legal battle. More from Tammy Trujillo.
13: The Justice Department released a portion of the Biden tapes following a review. In 2024, Special Prosecutor Robert Hur declined to press charges, writing that Biden was a sympathetic elderly man with a poor memory. The Heritage Foundation sued to make the recordings public and won. Biden fought to keep them private, but withdrew his appeal last week. I'm Tammy Trujillo.
5: A new study from CompareInternet.com finds that where you live still plays a major role in internet access. More from Monica Nelson.
14: The report names Alaska, New Mexico, Idaho, Montana, and Wyoming as the nation's worst connected states, calling them America's biggest internet deserts. Meanwhile, North Dakota ranks number one for internet coverage, followed by Connecticut, Tennessee, Washington, D.C., and New Jersey. Nationwide, nearly all urban residents have access to high-speed internet, but many rural communities continue to lag behind. I'm Monica Nelson.
5: Dodgers and Lakers owner Mark Walter is reportedly connected with a federal loan fraud investigation. Daniel Martindale with more.
3: The Wall Street Journal reports federal prosecutors and securities regulators are investigating Walter's insurance empire regarding $16 billion in undisclosed loans given to his own companies. The report says a pair of Delaware life insurers that Walter owns dramatically revised related party exposure from $1 billion to $16 billion. The loans were reportedly paid to companies connected with him or his TWG Global Holding Company. Loans were allegedly not disclosed as related party transactions as required. Bloomberg also reports Walter's phone was seized by the FBI last year.
5: Willie Nelson is calling on Americans to oppose the construction of data centers across the U.S. The country legend published an open letter on social media. I'm Michael Kastner.
4: The Sullivan County Sheriff's Office is searching for two people who left Piney Flats July 14th. Police say that Casey Boer and Ryan Fleener Sr. left Piney Flats to head to Asheville, North Carolina, which is the last time they were seen. Two other people may be with them, and they may be traveling in a 2014 white Mitsubishi Mirage. If you have any information, you're asked to contact the Sullivan County Sheriff's Office. Opening statements are starting Monday in Tennessee's trial over Instagram's impact on teen safety. The lawsuit accuses Meta of designing Instagram to be addictive and harmful while hiding the risk. The trial could result in millions of dollars in fines if the jury finds Meta violated Tennessee law. I'm Lisa Ruttman.
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16: Access Tennessee News. I'm Will Donnelly. In West Tennessee, an urgent appeal for blood donations. Lifeline Blood Services has issued that critical and immediate appeal for all blood types after two medical emergencies over the weekend significantly depleted the region's blood supply, they say. Leaders say the two critical situations required the use of many units of blood, but both patients were being treated and survived. Lifeline is urging all eligible donors, regardless of blood type, to donate as soon as possible. First-time donors are also welcome. Welcome and needed. A South Nashville family is mourning the loss of their toddler found in the backyard pool. First responders were called to the 2000 block of Sadler Avenue for the reported drowning. The victim's father told police investigators they planned on going for a swim around 6 o'clock at night. The toddler ran off as he was getting ready. He then spent several minutes searching for her. She was found a short time later in the water. The child was rushed to the hospital but did not survive. More news in 30 seconds.
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16: A note for travelers, Delta Airlines is discontinuing its service between Memphis International and JFK Airport in New York. The route had originally been suspended in June with plans to resume in September, but that plan has changed and the route will no longer be offered, they say. Delta offers a 3 times daily service to New York City's other airport, LaGuardia, though. Will Nunley, Access Tennessee News.

without payment. Otherwise, it wouldn't be a gift. What do we even have to give to the God of the universe in return for the water of life anyway? In the Gospel of John, Jesus refers to himself as the water of life. We get Jesus, free of charge. He rescues us and doesn't send an invoice. On the contrary, he sends a deposit, his Spirit, who comes to dwell in us, again, for free. When someone asked Martin Luther what he contributed to his salvation, he allegedly said,

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1: Well, this morning, a mostly cloudy sky, becoming mostly sunny today, high 80. It's going to be mainly clear tonight, low 58. A sunny, pleasant day Thursday, high 80. Mainly clear Thursday night, below 58. Friday's going to be a sunny day, high 84. Saturday, mostly cloudy, can't rule out a shower or thunderstorm, high 84. Sunday's going to be mostly cloudy with a much better chance for showers and in spots of thunderstorm, high 82. Cloud showers and thunderstorms for Monday. I'm meteorologist Jim Minaldi from the Live Wire Weather Center. Count on it.
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11: One of the reasons I love summer is that it reminds us to slow down a little bit. You know, we have such busy lives and we're always running and trying to get another thing done, but maybe it's the heat of summer, maybe it's the fireflies or the fact that you can walk your dog and not freeze to death. Summer is a little bit slower, and I think that's good for us. It allows

0: Our brain time to think and a time to relax and have some time off. And that's very valuable for us entrepreneurs and business people. We want our brain to have that time to relax because that's when you have your most creative moments. Enjoy the slower pace.
1: From the Quick Stop Market Sports Desk, I'm Matt Pauly. Tennessee Titans General Manager Mike Bergonzi meeting with the media as Titans training camp is getting underway. They made a couple injury announcements. Safety Amani Hooker being activated from the PUP list. That's good news. However, starting right tackle J.C. Latham, he is going to begin the season on the PUP list. He has a pec strain and he is listed as day-to-day. Bergonzi also making it very clear that they would like to get a contract extension done with Lyman. Peter Skoronski. Elsewhere around the NFL, Carolina Panther cornerback J.C. Horn, he has been activated from the non-football injury list. Pittsburgh Steelers football quarterback Aaron Rodgers making it very clear this will be his final year, that there's no chance that he'll be back next season. Mason Rudolph is going to start training camp as the backup on that team. And the Washington Commanders replacing tight ends coach Ben Steele with former NFL receiver Wes Welker. Any size fountain drink for 99 cents with any purchase using Quick Stop Rewards. 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
13: Well, this morning, a mostly cloudy sky, becoming mostly sunny today, high 80. It's going to be mainly clear tonight, low 58. A sunny, pleasant day Thursday, high 80. Mainly clear Thursday night, below 58. Friday is going to be a sunny day, high 84. Saturday, mostly cloudy, can't rule out a shower or thunderstorm, high 84. Sunday is going to be mostly cloudy with a much better chance for showers and in spots of thunderstorm, high 82. Cloud showers and thunderstorms for Monday. I'm meteorologist Jim Minaldi from the Live Wire Weather Center. Count on it.
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16: This is not some circus sideshow.
17: A limestone man is facing charges after the Washington County, Tennessee Sheriff's Office says he assaulted an elderly woman. Deputies responded to a home on Garland Road where they found the woman with injuries to her face. An argument began over a stove and escalated when 24-year-old Isaac Whitson allegedly threw items around the home, unplugged the house phone, and threw a smoke detector which hit the victim in the face. Following a review of traffic volumes, crashes, and increased development along Highway 11E, the Tennessee Department of Transportation has lowered the speed limit on Andrew Johnson Highway from Greene County to near the Jonesboro town limits to 55 miles an hour. The overall crash rate in the corridor was recorded at 1.78 times the statewide average for similar roadways. I'm Lisa Rutman.
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20: We're looking back at a wild 19th century status symbol today to uncover the high society history that reshaped the animal kingdom. Welcome to the National Day Spotlight for July 29th.
21: During the 19th century, wild tigers became the absolute ultimate currency of high society political power among wealthy European royalty, which deeply highlights the crucial historic urgency celebrated on International Tiger Day. Power-hungry monarchs launched dangerous, multi-year expeditions into remote areas of India and Southeast Asia to capture these living apex predators, smuggling them back across vast oceans in custom wood crates aboard crowded steamships. This highly competitive, exotic animal gold rush systematically decimated vulnerable wild populations and nearly drove the entire species to absolute extinction long before modern global wildlife protection networks were ever officially established to save them.
20: It's pretty sad that they almost wiped those tigers out.
21: Yep.
20: And now we have them in zoos.
21: Yeah.
20: All over. We have one right next door at our zoo.
21: That's pretty cool, actually.
20: It really is. But you know what? I'm really glad we can see it at the zoo and not have to have it in our house. We're also celebrating National Chicken Wing Day and National Lipstick Day. I'm Alice Anderson.
21: And I'm Marlo Anderson with National Day Calendar, reminding you to celebrate every day.
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1: This is a Bloomberg Money Minute. The World Cup helped boost quarterly earnings results for Visa, which was a key sponsor of the event. Transactions surged as much as 20% in some World Cup host cities on match days. Separately, Visa says it will eliminate roughly 2,600 jobs, which is about 7% of its workforce. The company's looking to free up cash to focus on growth opportunities. All eyes on the Federal Reserve as it wraps up its two-day policy meeting this afternoon. The central bank is expected to hold interest rates steady, but Wall Street has not ruled out the possibility of a surprise hike as patience with high inflation wears thin. S&P futures are higher this morning. And the maker of Ray-Ban says revenue from smart glasses nearly doubled in the most recent quarter. EssilorLuxottica and its AI glasses partner Meta have staked out an early advantage in the fast-growing market. However, it's about to get tougher, with Google and Apple preparing to enter the business. Courtney Donahoe, Bloomberg Radio. Let
22: freedom. I'm Zach Bennett with today's Pure American Country Radio Minute, and happy birthday to Martina McBride. Born on this date in 1966 in Sharon, Kansas, Martina grew up on a dairy and wheat farm, began singing at age 7 with her family band while her mother ran the soundboard. After moving to Nashville, Martina's story got really wild. She sold t-shirts on Garth Brooks' tours and then eventually became his opening act. And her route to a record deal also required some nerve. You see, RCA didn't accept unsolicited demos, so Martina and her husband John placed her tape in a bright purple package and wrote requested material across the front, even though nobody had requested it. But it worked. The package got through. RCA signed her in 1991. Martina soon built a career around a huge voice and songs willing to take difficult subjects seriously, such as Independence Day. And in 1995, Loretta Lynn welcomed Martina into the Grand Ole Opry family, completing a journey that began in a Kansas family band. I'm Zach Bennett. That's the Pure American Country Radio Minute.
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26: Born in 1899, A.P. Carter was born to love music. A.P. was a fiddler and worked as a traveling salesman on the back roads of Appalachia. Along the way, he collected songs from rural musicians and from church services. Using these mountain treasures, he, his wife Sarah, and sister-in-law Maybelle formed the Carter Family Band in 1927. The trio was part of the Bristol Sessions that jump-started country music with their traditional mountain sound. Today, you can get back to their roots every Saturday night, March to November, at the Carter Family Fold in Hilton's, Virginia. The Fold sits on the land of the original Carter homestead. You can see the restored cabin and birthplace of A.P. 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
34: The U.S. and Saudi Arabia have launched airstrikes on Iranian-backed groups in Iraq. The attacks, carried out late Tuesday, come after Iran launched ballistic missiles at U.S. forces in the Middle East. In a post on X, U.S. Central Command said all of the missiles were successfully intercepted. At least 18 people have now been confirmed dead in Tuesday's major earthquake in Japan. The quake, initially reported as magnitude 7.1, but later revised to 6.8, hit just as rush hour was getting underway in the country's southern Kumamoto Prefecture. A study shows finances and brain health are tied together. More from Mark Mayfield.
35: British researchers looked at 2,700 people who were 80 years old and found those in the bottom 20% financially in their midlife were slower on cognitive tests and scored worse on memory tests in their later years. The study shows cognitive decline was slower for those who were better off financially at midlife.
34: I'm Michael Kastner.
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36: 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I'm Daryl Moody reporting.
17: The Sullivan County Sheriff's Office is searching for two people who left Piney Flats July 14th. Police say that Casey Boer and Ryan Fleener Sr. left Piney Flats to head to Asheville, North Carolina, which is the last time they were seen. Two other people may be with them, and they may be traveling in a 2014 white Mitsubishi Mirage. If you have any information, you're asked to contact the Sullivan County Sheriff's Office. Opening statements are starting Monday in Tennessee's trial over Instagram's impact on teen safety. The lawsuit accuses Meta of designing Instagram to be addictive and harmful while hiding the risk. The trial could result in millions of dollars in fines if the jury finds Meta violated Tennessee law. I'm Lisa Ruttman.
0: We're going to kind of continue on with this theme today of roughhousing. Hey, it's Mike Austin with today's Radio Dad Minute. Yesterday, we were talking about piggybacks and horseybacks, but it got me thinking about roughhousing in general. You know, when my kids were little, there was one rule in our house. Everybody understood. If Dad's on the floor, it's game on. Basically, somebody was always trying to tackle me around the knees. My oldest son, David, would do this jump off the couch thing. I had to keep an eye on that. The greatest parenting and dadly moments happen not across the table, lecturing, or even playing a family game. Sometimes it happens when you're getting pinned by a seven-year-old, because it's kind of hardwired into us. You watch bear cubs, watch lion cubs on TV, or watch puppies. Young mammals don't just play, they wrestle, they chase, they tumble. So roughhousing is good, and your kids learn social skills. Seriously, the brainiacs have studied this stuff. There's a lot to be learned from roughhousing. Plus, it's kind of fun. I'm Mike Austin, the Radio Dad.
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4: 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I'm Brandon Richards. A lot of people carry guilt for years. They feel bad about the same thing over and over, and they've said sorry so many times it doesn't mean anything anymore. But feeling bad isn't the same as changing. Guilt just circles things. It rehearses the same story. It doesn't move you anywhere. But real change has a direction. You stop facing one way and start facing another. What you've done is real, but it was never meant to keep you stuck there. It was meant to turn you. 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One is a feeling, the other is a decision. So today, don't just feel bad about it, turn. Take one step the other way, even if it's a small one. That's where it starts. I'm Brandon Richards. 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
5: Mitch Anthony here with today's Daily Dose. Dr. Laura Schlesinger is not one to mince words. Whether it's delivered in her best-selling books or her syndicated radio program, she doles out straightforward, incisive commentary. In her book, How Could You Do That?, Schlesinger urges patients to take responsibility, not to make excuses for their lives. Here are, as Dr. Laura calls them, three yeah-but scenarios. Excuse: we're only human. Response: that makes me want to toss up my lunch. You do what you feel like without any forethought, and then you say, oh, well, that's human. Excuse: but I'm not really like that. Response: we are what we do, and that's that. There is nowhere to hide from yourself when your behaviors outline a lack of ethics or values or character. Excuse: I'm facing something that I'd just rather bury my head in the sand about. Response: go ahead and bury your head in the sand, but remember which end is sticking up in the air when you do that. Well, though the advice is blunt, each of us at one time or another needs it. We never get ahead, straighten up, or move forward by making excuses. We only accomplish those things when we take responsibility. 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
3: Well, this morning, a mostly cloudy sky, becoming mostly sunny today, high 80. It's going to be mainly clear tonight, low 58. A sunny, pleasant day Thursday, high 80. Mainly clear Thursday night, below 58. Friday's going to be a sunny day, high 84. Saturday, mostly cloudy, can't rule out a shower or thunderstorm, high 84. Sunday's going to be mostly cloudy with a much better chance for showers and in spots of thunderstorm, high 82. Cloud showers and thunderstorms for Monday. I'm meteorologist Jim Anolli from the Live Wire Weather Center. Count on it.
8: The Unicoi County area was known for several brutal massacres, but only one actual Civil War battle on December 29, 1864. About 400 Confederate infantry and cavalry, led by Lieutenant Colonel James Keith, set up camp in a field near the Nolichucky River. Little did they know, about 900 Union soldiers, the 3rd Regiment of North Carolina Mounted Infantry under Colonel George W. Kirk, were stationed just across the river in a house. The Union commander ordered his troops to take positions on the high red banks overlooking the river, and they opened fire. The Confederates were completely exposed, and the Union had the high ground, resulting in 73 Confederate deaths and 32 captured, while the remainder scattered toward North Carolina through Temple Hill. The Union had only 3 wounded men. Now known as the Battle of Red Banks, the surviving Confederates called it the Battle of the Bloody Chucky. Jet Broadcasting celebrates the 150th anniversary of Unicoi County and Irwin.
10: Insects play an important role in keeping the environment healthy, and some people think they might help with human health too. I'm Dr. Catherine Albrecht, back in a moment with a weird study regarding bugs.
11: Why are most email programs free? 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You'd never agree to that. 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
10: Would you eat a grasshopper if it could improve your health? A new study suggests it might. Researchers divided rats into 2 groups and added powdered grasshopper meal to one group's diet. When they looked at the results, they found the grasshopper group had stronger, healthier fur, increased libido, and better sleep than the other group. This is likely due to the high level of nutrition in grasshoppers, like amino acids, vitamins, and minerals. But there could be some other component unique to grasshoppers that's adding that extra bounce. While the world may not be ready to start taking bug supplements anytime soon, the research is intriguing, and I'm staying tuned. I'm Dr. Catherine Albrecht for StartMail.com, reminding you to protect your privacy with a StartMail account.
17: A limestone man is facing charges after the Washington County, Tennessee Sheriff's Office says he assaulted an elderly woman. Deputies responded to a home on Garland Road where they found the woman with injuries to her face. An argument began over a stove and escalated when 24-year-old Isaac Whitson allegedly threw items around the home, unplugged the house phone, and threw a smoke detector which hit the victim in the face. Following a review of traffic volumes, crashes, and increased development along Highway 11E, the Tennessee Department of Transportation has lowered the speed limit on Andrew Johnson Highway from Greene County to near the Jonesboro town limits to 55 miles an hour. The overall crash rate in the corridor was recorded at 1.78 times the statewide average for similar roadways. I'm Lisa Rutman.
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7: From the Quick Stop Market Sports Desk, I'm Matt Pauley. Orioles baseball, their series against the Tigers even 1-1 after a tough 14-0 loss yesterday. That series is set to wrap up this afternoon. On the mound for Baltimore, left-hand pitcher Trevor Rogers, 6-7, 4.17 ERA. The Washington Nationals have now won three of their last four. They knock off the Blue Jays yesterday, winning 8-6. That series continuing this afternoon. On the mound for Washington, right-hand pitcher Zach Littell, he's 7-8 with a 5.17 ERA. The Pittsburgh Pirates lose to the Diamondbacks 8-7 in 12 innings yesterday. That series even 1-1. Series continuing this afternoon. On the mound for the Buccos, right-hand pitcher Jared Jones, 2-1, 3.72 ERA. The Cardinals have lost three in a row and five of their last six. They fall to the Cubs yesterday 10-2. Game three of that four-game series tonight. Dustin May pitching for the Cardinals, and the Braves were rained out against the Mets. Those two teams are set to play a doubleheader today.
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16: 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First, clean the surface with a pressure washer and let it dry. Stencils seem to work best when you apply them over a base coat rather than raw concrete, so you'll need one color for the base coat and another for the stencil. 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In no time, your patio will have the character it was missing. 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
20: If the truth be known, most of the Overmountain settlers in what would become Tennessee cared little for either side of the American Revolution. They simply wanted to be left alone. Colonel Ferguson of the British Army wanted to recruit loyalists in the backcountry over the mountains. In an effort to persuade the settlers to abandon the Patriot cause, Ferguson openly threatened to invade the Overmountain settlements if the colonists did not support the crown. Threatening these mountain folks moved them from being disinterested bystanders to being firmly set against the suddenly intrusive, overbearing symbols of British authority. Militiamen from Virginia, Kentucky, and the Carolinas joined the Overmountain Men, and their numbers swelled to around 900 men. Under the overall command of William Campbell, these Overmountain Men moved against Ferguson. The rest is history. Happy 250, America.
15: This is Lions Den Radio. I'm Jeffrey Lyons, looking at Ride or Die, now on Prime Video. It's strictly for adults, and it was co-produced by and stars Oscar winner Octavia Spencer and Ted Lasso Emmy winner Hannah Waddingham. It's a fast-moving, very violent comedy drama. They play best friends, though Spencer's character, named Debbie, at first doesn't know her BFF, called Judith, is a professional assassin who only kills bad people, she eventually tells us. She works for a secret organization headed by Bill Nye, he of those impossible-to-understand Pirates of the Caribbean films, you may recall. Now, when a hit goes wrong, both women team to evade Albanian gangsters and a rogue agent out to kill them. The chases go all over Europe with incredible car chases and violent confrontations and stunts and preposterous situations where escape looks impossible. But somehow, some way it works, as the chemistry between the Alabama-born Spencer and London-born Waddingham is something to behold. That's Lions Den Radio. I'm Jeffrey Lyons.
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3: Well, this morning, a mostly cloudy sky, becoming mostly sunny today, high 80. It's going to be mainly clear tonight, low 58. A sunny, pleasant day Thursday, high 80. Mainly clear Thursday night, below 58. Friday's going to be a sunny day, high 84. For Saturday, mostly cloudy, can't rule out a shower or thunderstorm, high 84. Sunday's going to be mostly cloudy with a much better chance for showers and in spots of thunderstorm, high 82. Cloud showers and thunderstorms for Monday. I'm meteorologist Jim Minaldi from the Live Wire Weather Center. Count on it.
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22: This is a Bloomberg Money Minute. Job cuts are on the way at BMW. The automaker is planning to lay off 8,000 workers globally. BMW is slashing expenses in response to challenges, including slumping sales in China, U.S. tariffs, and high production costs in Europe. Sources tell us the job cuts account for about 5% of BMW's total workforce. Turning to trading, S&P 500 futures are edging higher, with investors focused on earnings from heavyweights Microsoft and Meta today. Traders are questioning whether the heavy spending behind the global AI build-out can deliver returns. The Federal Reserve is also in focus today. Interest rates are expected to remain unchanged, though markets see a growing chance of a surprise hike. And vacation home mortgages ticked up for the first time since a pandemic boom. According to Redfin, loans for second homes rose 4% year-over-year in 2025, the first annual increase in 4 years. Wealthy buyers are driving the market. Courtney Donahoe, Bloomberg Radio.
23: 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And what's with all the Crocs? I'm not a fan. 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
23: In 1949, a businessman named Frank McNamara went out with his wife and clients in Manhattan. He realized he forgot his wallet. His wife paid the bill. That embarrassment sparked an idea. What if you could pay for dinner in New York without cash or checks? A few months later, in 1950, Frank and his lawyer created Diners Club with $1.5 million. And the credit card industry was born. Diners Club quickly expanded into car rentals and hotels and flower shops and beyond. Frank sold his piece of the company in 1952 when it had tens of thousands of users. A decade later, millions used it around the world. On that note, I'm James A. Brown, and as always, be well.
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17: 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The Wallflowers will perform Saturday, August 8th at the Paramount Bristol. Jacob Dylan, the son of Bob Dylan, leads the Wallflowers. The Wallflowers will mark the 30th anniversary of their landmark album, Bringing Down the Horse, by performing their classic album in its entirety. 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Are you redneck enough? Redneck Brawl 14 invades Johnson City August 15th at Freedom Hall Civic Center. Redneck Brawl is a pay-per-view website that features professional boxing events. Matches typically consist of 25 to 40 rounds between contestants known as rednecks. Each match is replayed about 8 times with a cash prize of $500 for the winner. I'm Lisa Rutman.
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26: 1966, Bob Dylan's brakes lock up while he's riding his Triumph 55 motorcycle near Woodstock, New York. The brake locking causes Dylan to fly off his cycle, severely injuring his neck vertebrae. He would undergo a lengthy period of reclusiveness and inactivity in the public eye. 1989, Capitol Records releases Act Naturally by Buck Owens and Ringo Starr. It was Owens' first number one country hit in 1963, while Ringo recorded it for the Beatles in 1965, hitting number 47 on the charts.
28: All we have to do is act naturally.
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6: It's 9 o'clock.
7: A sanctions bill sponsored by Republican Senator Lindsey Graham is receiving bipartisan support. The bill would double the amount of tariffs on countries that continue buying Russian oil and gas and renew sanctions on Iran. The vote came shortly after Senator Graham's funeral. Final passage in the Senate is expected later this week. The U.S. and Saudi Arabia have launched airstrikes on Iranian-backed groups in Iraq. More from Mark Mayfield.
8: The attacks carried out late Tuesday come after Iran launched ballistic missiles at U.S. forces in the Middle East. In a post on X, U.S. Central Command said all of those missiles were successfully intercepted. CENTCOM described the assault as an attempted surprise attack. These strikes in Iraq targeted what CENTCOM called terrorist logistics and weapons sites. I'm Mark Mayfield.
7: Officials are investigating after they say more than 30 water systems across Minnesota were targeted in a coordinated cyber attack. Cybersecurity specialist Bryce Austin says the attack on Sunday and Monday was designed to be destructive, plain and simple.
9: It's a wake-up call to all critical infrastructure in all states. We need to be prepared for cyber attacks. It's not a question of if, it's a question of when.
7: Officials say drinking water remains safe and most affected residents have not been asked to change their water use. Minnesota IT Services is working with state and federal agencies, including the FBI, as investigators assess the impact and help affected communities restore operations. Humanoid robots from China are being banned in the U.S. The FCC on Tuesday released a statement on the national security threat posed by advanced foreign robots, saying that the technology poses unacceptable risk to U.S. security. Before the opening bell, stock futures are in the red. I'm Michael Kastner.
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7: Senator Alex Padilla of California has introduced the Shield Our Elections Act to fight election interference. Dina Kodiak with more.
13: The bill would help states and voters enforce federal anti-election interference laws and extend the time to prosecute violations from 5 to 9 years. The Shield Act would also protect against ballot seizures and help states track mail-in ballots. Padilla pointed to recent comments from President Trump about using federal forces on elections as a reason for the bill. Padilla also cited ballot seizures in California and Georgia. Meanwhile, Trump is promoting the Save America Act, which would require proof of citizenship and photo ID to vote. Padilla says the move will suppress votes.
7: The State Department is planning to reinstate funding for a global vaccine program. Tammy Trujillo with the latest.
14: The Trump administration previously halted $600 million for Gavi, an international partnership that gets vaccines to children and the vulnerable in developing countries. Health and Human Services Secretary Robert F. Kennedy Jr. had stopped the funds over concerns about vaccine safety. Tuesday's announcement came from Senator Susan Collins. The Maine Republican said she'd been working to restore the money for an organization she said had a critical role in averting the spread of preventable disease globally and stopping outbreaks before they reach U.S. borders. I'm Tammy Trujillo.
7: We are in the dog days of summer with record-breaking heat reported just about everywhere. And that means you're most likely losing sleep. More from Bree Tennis.
0: According to the Mental Health Foundation, heat interrupts sleep by reducing quality and duration, and that can make you cranky. But lack of sleep for more than 3 days can make you really cranky. We don't want that. The Sleep Foundation says your bedroom should be between 60 and 67 degrees Fahrenheit because cool air helps you fall asleep faster, stay in deep sleep longer, and improves your mood. And everyone will appreciate that.
7: I'm Michael Kastner.
1: The Sullivan County Sheriff's Office is searching for two people who left Piney Flats July 14th. Police say that Casey Buer and Ryan Fleener Sr. left Piney Flats to head to Asheville, North Carolina, which is the last time they were seen. Two other people may be with them, and they may be traveling in a 2014 white Mitsubishi Mirage. If you have any information, you're asked to contact the Sullivan County Sheriff's Office. Opening statements are starting Monday in Tennessee's trial over Instagram's impact on teen safety. The lawsuit accuses Meta of designing Instagram to be addictive and harmful while hiding the risk. The trial could result in millions of dollars in fines if the jury finds Meta violated Tennessee law. I'm Lisa Ruttman.
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3: Access Tennessee News, I'm Will Nunley. A peaceful resolution to a reported standoff with Kingston police involving a hostage. This unfolded in Roane County at a Super 8 motel. That's where police were said to be conducting a warrant check that led to that standoff involving a man and a woman in a room. The situation lasted for most of the day yesterday. Kingston police say the man involved in the standoff, identified as Jason Teague, and the hostage were both taken into custody. Both were wanted in Knox County. Additional charges are now pending following the standoff. In West Tennessee, Lifeline Blood Services issuing a critical and immediate appeal for all blood types after two medical emergencies over the weekend significantly depleted the region's blood supply, they say. Leaders say the two critical situations required the use of many units of blood. Both patients that were being treated survived, though. Lifeline is urging all eligible donors, regardless of blood type, to donate as soon as possible. First-time donors are welcome and needed. No appointment is necessary. More news in 30 seconds.
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3: A Tennessee state park is pleading with the public to stop dumping trash within the park. Leaders at Long Hunter State Park say people illegally dumped items at the Nashville Park entrance, such as a sofa, large refrigerator, and other items left next to trees. Metro Police are investigating the incident. The illegal dumping appears to be an ongoing issue. The park is asking that anyone who might have information about the trash to contact park officials. Will Nunley, Access Tennessee News.
16: Welcome to Date the Word, where we connect today's date to God's Word with the hope that it becomes more memorable to you. 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For you, O Lord God, have spoken it, and with your blessing, let the house of your servant be blessed forever." 2 Samuel 7:29.

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1: Well, this morning, a mostly cloudy sky, becoming mostly sunny today, high 80. It's going to be mainly clear tonight, low 58. A sunny, pleasant day Thursday, high 80. Mainly clear Thursday night, below 58. Friday's going to be a sunny day, high 84. For Saturday, mostly cloudy, can't rule out a shower or thunderstorm, high 84. Sunday's going to be mostly cloudy with a much better chance for showers and in spots of thunderstorm, high 82. Cloud showers and thunderstorms for Monday. I'm meteorologist Jim Minaldi from the Live Wire Weather Center. Count on it.
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9: 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Tennessee Titans General Manager Mike Bergonzi meeting with the media as Titans training camp is getting underway. They made a couple injury announcements. Safety Amani Hooker being activated from the PUP list. That's good news. However, starting right

0: tackle J.C. Latham. He is going to begin the season on the PUP list. He has a pec strain, and he is listed as day-to-day. Braganzi also making it very clear that they would like to get a contract extension done with lineman Peter Skoronski. Elsewhere around the NFL, Carolina Panther cornerback J.C. Horn, he has been activated from the non-football injury list. Pittsburgh Steelers football, quarterback Aaron Rodgers making it very clear this will be his final year, that there's no chance that he'll be back next season. Mason Rudolph is going to start training camp as the backup on that team. And the Washington Commanders replacing tight ends coach Ben Steele with former NFL receiver Wes Welker. Any size fountain drink for 99 cents with any purchase using Quick Stop Rewards. 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
5: 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Today's quote was submitted by Laura. Walt Whitman said, "Happiness is not another place, but this place. Not for another hour, but this hour." Cool quote, I think. I'm pretty sure he means, don't wait to be happy. Choose to be happy here and now. I condone that. I know people who think they need a promotion to be happy, or they need, you know, to date a certain person to be happy, or they need to drive a certain car to be happy, or live in a certain home to be happy. I'm happy right now. I absolutely love my wife, and I love our house. But you know what? We did the work to make that house our own. We did the work to make the marriage our own. My car, it's nothing special, but it gets me where I need to go, and I love my job. But if I woke up tomorrow and had to do something different, I'd find a way to love that too. Choose to be happy here. Choose to be happy now. The Motivation Minute. This has been The Motivation Minute. I'm John Small. Thanks for listening. Your favorite motivational quotes can be submitted for upcoming programs at motivationminute.org.
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9: Well, this morning, a mostly cloudy sky, becoming mostly sunny today, high 80. It's going to be mainly clear tonight, low 58. A sunny, pleasant day Thursday, high 80. Mainly clear Thursday night, below 58. Friday's going to be a sunny day, high 84. For Saturday, mostly cloudy, can't rule out a shower or thunderstorm, high 84. Sunday's going to be mostly cloudy with a much better chance for showers and in spots of thunderstorm, high 82. Cloud showers and thunderstorms for Monday. I'm meteorologist Jim Minaldi from the Live Wire Weather Center. Count on it.
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13: A limestone man is facing charges after the Washington County, Tennessee Sheriff's Office says he assaulted an elderly woman. Deputies responded to a home on Garland Road where they found the woman with injuries to her face. An argument began over a stove and escalated when 24-year-old Isaac Whitson allegedly threw items around the home, unplugged the house phone, and threw a smoke detector which hit the victim in the face. Following a review of traffic volumes, crashes, and increased development along Highway 11E, the Tennessee Department of Transportation has lowered the speed limit on Andrew Johnson Highway from Greene County to near the Jonesboro town limits to 55 miles an hour. The overall crash rate in the corridor was recorded at 1.78 times the statewide average for similar roadways. I'm Lisa Ruckman.
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17: 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Luan Oliveira is a precision ag specialist with University of Georgia Extension.
19: If a grower adopts a technology that instead of paying for a whole tank of herbicide, for example, some of these technologies, they're proven to reduce that amount by 60%. So then you cut your costs 60% already. It's not that it's money going back to your pocket, but it's money that you did not spend. And then that go to the environment as well, because you sprayed 60% less chemicals inside of that field.
17: Oliveira suggests that will pave the way to meeting food production goals in the decades ahead.
19: technologies, ag tech in general, they're here to help, not only on the efficiency or chemical input savings in general, but also we have a big responsibility of feeding a projected population of 9.8 to 10 billion people by 2050. So I think that all these technologies combined, artificial intelligence, spraying technologies, mechanical weeders, autonomous harvesters, autonomous tractors, all will play an important role on helping us to do that job.
17: That's Farm to Fork. I'm Daryl Anderson.
10: This is a Bloomberg Money Minute. Microsoft and Meta are about to test investors' patience for big tech spending on artificial intelligence and dwindling cash positions. Both companies report earnings after the bell. Stock futures are all down ahead of that news. Meantime, the Federal Reserve is seen as more likely to leave interest rates steady, even as a growing number of its policymakers fret openly about inflation. But today's outcome is unusually uncertain because of the no-guidance regime adopted by U.S. Central Bank Chief Kevin Warsh. Markets see a 1-in-3 chance that Warsh delivers his first rate hike. BMW is offering severance packages to employees to cut 8,000 jobs. The buyouts are not here. They're across Germany as sales plunge in China. BMW and its German peers are slashing expenses in response to challenges, including slumping sales in China, U.S. tariffs, and high production costs in Europe. Volkswagen is pushing to cut tens of thousands of workers and reduce capacity. Matt Piper, Bloomberg Radio.
20: 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Here's Chris Whitting.
21: Joe and Ed were brothers and owners of a very small business. 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Joe and Ed invested their profits and used them to import lots more tea from the Far East. 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Their last name? Tetley. 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With the Success Journal, I'm Chris Whitting.
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26: In 1802, William King recognized that Island Road and Reedy Creek Road ended at the Holston River and that the people and goods going west would need to travel by water. King established King's Boatyard, or King's Port, and built a three-story building to house his workers. He also built warehouses for salt and other supporting structures. In 1810, Richard Neverland noticed the traffic from the stage road that had passed in front of the property and bought it at auction. Richard moved his family to the building and opened it as Neverland Inn. The inn became a gathering place for locals and a stop along the Great Stage Road, housing several presidents along the way. In 1822, the first charter for the city of Kingsport was signed here. Today, the inn is on the National Historic Register and is the only site to have been a boatyard and stagecoach stop. This historic inn brought to you by Quick Stop Markets, your hub for Appalachian road trips.
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30: A sanctions bill sponsored by Republican Senator Lindsey Graham is receiving bipartisan support. The bill would double the amount of tariffs on countries that continue buying Russian oil and gas and renew sanctions on Iran. The vote came shortly after Senator Graham's funeral. Final passage in the Senate is expected later this week. The U.S. and Saudi Arabia have launched airstrikes on Iranian-backed groups in Iraq. The attacks were carried out late Tuesday after Iran launched ballistic missiles at U.S. forces in the Middle East. U.S. Central Command said all the Iranian missiles were successfully intercepted. Humanoid robots from China are being banned in the U.S. More from Tammy Trujillo.
31: The FCC released a statement on the national security threat posed by advanced foreign robots, saying the technology brings an unacceptable risk to U.S. security. The banned robots include humanoid devices and animal-like quadrupeds.
30: I'm Michael Kastner.
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33: 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We're excited to announce also that our main prize this year is going to be a $500 shopping spree with Land Air Total Communications, and that's for a commercial equipment through their company.
32: 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I'm Daryl Moody reporting.
13: The Sullivan County Sheriff's Office is searching for two people who left Piney Flats July 14th. Police say that Casey Boer and Ryan Fleener Sr. left Piney Flats to head to Asheville, North Carolina, which is the last time they were seen. Two other people may be with them, and they may be traveling in a 2014 white Mitsubishi Mirage. If you have any information, you're asked to contact the Sullivan County Sheriff's Office. Opening statements are starting Monday in Tennessee's trial over Instagram's impact on teen safety. The lawsuit accuses Meta of designing Instagram to be addictive and harmful while hiding the risk. The trial could result in millions of dollars in fines if the jury finds Meta violated Tennessee law. I'm Lisa Ruttman.
34: The in-laws are coming over for the weekend, or the week,
3: Hey, it's Mike Austin with today's Radio Dad Minute. Yeah, the in-laws. They're going to come over and spoil your kids and tell you privately how much you've messed up their little girl's life. But it's worth it to get along with your in-laws. First of all, these days, the in-laws are helping to raise the children. And that old man just might have some words of wisdom as to, you know, background on your wife. And maybe he's a pretty good dad and might have some advice for you. Think about it. He knew your wife way before you ever saw her. One more thing, though. Your kids probably really look up to her dad, Papa, Grandpa, Pops. And for whatever reason, maybe he's the guy who brings the candy. All right, okay, fine. Your kids adore that old man. And that's a pretty darn good reason that maybe you should probably like him, too. Radio Dad over on the web at radiodad.com. I'm Mike Austin, the Radio Dad.
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1: Well, this morning, a mostly cloudy sky, becoming mostly sunny today, high 80. It's going to be mainly clear tonight, low 58. A sunny, pleasant day Thursday, high 80. Mainly clear Thursday night, below 58. Friday's going to be a sunny day, high 84. For Saturday, mostly cloudy, can't rule out a shower or thunderstorm, high 84. Sunday's going to be mostly cloudy with a much better chance for showers and in spots of thunderstorm, high 82. Cloud showers and thunderstorms for Monday. I'm meteorologist Jim Minaldi from the Live Wire Weather Center. Count on it.
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1: 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Now on with the show. This is The Daily Note from JamesABrown.net. In the past, we've marked adulthood with marriage or home ownership, but today, those usually come later. Our laws try and fail to explain adulthood properly. Americans can vote or go to jail for life at 18 and even kill in our military. But no, we can't buy alcohol till we're 21. Science doesn't have the answer either. Our brains keep developing until around 25, and men and women are said to develop on different timelines. So what makes us adults? There is no perfect definition. But to me, an adult is someone willing to try and fail and pull themselves back up and keep going. So what do you think? Let me know on jamesabrown.net. On that note, I'm James A. Brown. And as always, be well.
2: A limestone man is facing charges after the Washington County, Tennessee Sheriff's Office says he assaulted an elderly woman. Deputies responded to a home on Garland Road where they found the woman with injuries to her face. An argument began over a stove and escalated when 24-year-old Isaac Whitson allegedly threw items around the home, unplugged the house phone, and threw a smoke detector which hit the victim in the face. Following a review of traffic volumes, crashes, and increased development along Highway 11E, the Tennessee Department of Transportation has lowered the speed limit on Andrew Johnson Highway from Greene County to near the Jonesboro town limits to 55 miles an hour. The overall crash rate in the corridor was recorded at 1.78 times the statewide average for similar roadways. I'm Lisa Rutman.
3: I'm U.S. Transportation Secretary Sean Duffy.
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7: In 1812, 29 years after the end of the Revolutionary War, Britain and America were at war again. On August 24, 1814, British forces succeeded in occupying Washington, D.C., and quickly burned everything in sight, including the Capitol and the White House. President Madison was out of the city, but his wife, Dolly, worked to save as many treasures as possible, including the full-length portrait of George Washington, which hangs in the White House today. A presidential appointment. 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
8: From the Quick Stop Market Sports Desk, I'm Matt Pauly. Orioles baseball, their series against the Tigers even 1-1 after a tough 14-0 loss yesterday. That series is set to wrap up this afternoon. On the mound for Baltimore, left-hand pitcher Trevor Rogers, 6-7, 4.17 ERA. The Washington Nationals have now won three of their last four. They knock off the Blue Jays yesterday, winning 8-6. That series continuing this afternoon on the mound for Washington. Right-hand pitcher Zach Littell, he's 7-8 with a 5.17 ERA. The Pittsburgh Pirates lose to the Diamondbacks 8-7 in 12 innings yesterday. That series even 1-1. Series continuing this afternoon on the mound for the Buccos. Right-hand pitcher Jared Jones 2-1, 3.72 ERA. The Cardinals have lost three in a row and five of their last six. They fall to the Cubs yesterday 10-2. Game three of that four-game series tonight. Dustin May mitching for

0: Cardinals and the Braves were rained out against the Mets. Those two teams are set to play a doubleheader today.
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3: It is normal to feel pain and loss when someone dies, but your reaction is not depression. Grief is mostly anxiety. There's fear of living without the person or pet that provided the positive energy to your life. Fear creates anxiety and depression follows. That's due to a change of energy. Most of us believe in life beyond this planet. For those who don't, renowned physics professor Michio Kaku tells us that string theory shows we are all nothing but energy. We're all resonating frequencies. Everything is. Energy transforms, but it cannot go away. Dr. Kaku points to mathematical equations that prove there are more than 11 dimensions. So what's in the other 8 dimensions? Well, it could be the continuing energy known as love.
5: You marched into our towns with superior force and spread fire and desolation wherever you pleased. Will you claim our lands by right of conquest? The Great Spirit has placed us in different situations. Old Tassel, Cherokee diplomat. Long Island in present-day Kingsport was a sacred sanctuary to the Cherokee. It was considered neutral ground, and the flames of many council fires burned as war and peace pacts were sealed. In 1760 came the desecration of the white man when Colonel Byrd built Fort Robinson nearby. Within 10 years, the white man had pushed the red man from the land entirely. Long Island was one of the last lands ceded by the Cherokee with the Long Island Treaty in 1777. The Cherokee were easily convinced to side with the British during the Revolution when the focus shifted toward the South.
6: HHS Secretary Robert F. Kennedy Jr. says the Cyclospora outbreak is under control and that investigators have identified its source. Federal health officials continue to link a 5-state cluster to iceberg lettuce supplied by Taylor Farms, despite the FDA withdrawing a positive lab result as a false positive. Samsung is launching its first credit card, offering 5% cash back on eligible Samsung purchases and 3% on purchases made through Samsung Wallet. New cardholders can earn a $200 bonus after spending $2,000 in the first 90 days. Hate your job but can't quit because you need the health insurance it provides? Welcome to the club. Gallup's new study on healthcare in America found the need for health benefits is preventing millions of Americans from changing jobs, even when they would prefer to work somewhere else. 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
8: Well, this morning, a mostly cloudy sky, becoming mostly sunny today, high 80. It's going to be mainly clear tonight, low 58. A sunny, pleasant day Thursday, high 80. Mainly clear Thursday night, below 58. Friday's going to be a sunny day, high 84. Saturday, mostly cloudy, can't rule out a shower or thunderstorm, high 84. Sunday's going to be mostly cloudy with a much better chance for showers and in spots of thunderstorm, high 82. Cloud showers and thunderstorms for Monday. I'm meteorologist Jim Minaldi from the LiveWire Weather Center. Count on it.
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10: This is a Bloomberg Money Minute. Hermes shares fell to the lowest level in more than 3 years after leather goods sales came in short of investors' expectations. The company's leather goods sales at constant exchange rates rose 10.2% in the second quarter, which was short of analyst estimates of a 10.7% gain. The luxury industry has been hit on several fronts, with Chinese consumers reining in spending, inflation pressures pushing shoppers to be more cautious, and the war in the Middle East hurting demand in shopping hubs like Dubai and tourist flows to Europe. People Incorporated, formerly known as IAC, is exploring a possible sale of the Daily Beast as it looks to focus its portfolio around People and MGM. Axios, with that reporting, the company was looking to sell the outlet several years ago, but instead installed new leadership to try to turn the business around. And Ariana Grande has filed a lawsuit against hackers who she alleges have stolen unreleased music, as well as private photos and video footage, and sold them online. Matt Piper, Bloomberg Radio.
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12: Now seems as good a time as any to remind you, you don't always have to take healthy habits to the extreme. Not only are you unlikely to stick with something that's difficult, even if you can keep it up, it's probably going to be to the detriment of something else. And chances are that something else is more important. So if you're on a quest to improve your health, I promise the basics are going to take you much further. I'm talking about diet. Try and be as plant-based as possible. Exercise, meaning multiple rounds of cardio and strength training, and sleep. For most people, 7 to 9 hours a night. I like to think of these things as sort of a three-legged stool, right? If you're not doing any one of them, it's really hard to keep balanced with the others. The key here is you don't have to strive for perfection. Doing anything is going to be better than nothing. I'm Dr. Sanjay Gupta, helping you live a better life.
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20: 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Jacob Dylan, the son of Bob Dylan, leads the Wallflowers. The Wallflowers will mark the 30th anniversary of their landmark album, Bringing Down the Horse, by performing their classic album in its entirety. More information at paramountbristol.org. Are you redneck enough? Redneck Brawl 14 invades Johnson City August 15th at Freedom Hall Civic Center. Redneck Brawl is a pay-per-view website that features professional boxing events. Matches typically consist of 25 to 40 rounds between contestants known as rednecks. Each match is replayed about 8 times with a cash prize of $500 for the winner. I'm Lisa Rutman.
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22: 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Misjudging that expense can leave an impressive new facility unable to reliably deliver advanced chips at a competitive global scale. 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
6: Dr. Anthony Fauci has invoked the Fifth Amendment at a hearing before a GOP-led Senate panel on the COVID-19 pandemic. Fauci called Kentucky Senator Rand Paul unhinged in his opening statement and said he was pleading the Fifth to avoid Republicans possibly using his testimony to prosecute him for perjury.
7: On the advice of counsel, I respectfully decline to answer based upon my rights under the Fifth Amendment to the Constitution.
6: In his opening statement before the Senate Homeland Security Committee, Fauci said Paul has an obvious obsession with calling for prosecution. It comes days after Paul released what he calls Fauci's diary during the pandemic. Republicans say the diary proves Fauci was deliberately downplaying the theory COVID-19 originated from China's Wuhan lab while reveling in his own celebrity. Former President Biden said he preemptively pardoned Fauci because of possible unjustified and politically motivated prosecutions by the incoming administration. The U.S. and Saudi Arabia have launched airstrikes on Iranian targets in Iraq. CENTCOM says Tuesday's airstrikes targeted terrorist logistics and weapons sites. The attacks come after Iran launched ballistic missiles at U.S. forces in the Middle East. Central Command said all of the missiles were successfully intercepted. A sanctions bill sponsored by the late Senator Lindsey Graham is receiving bipartisan support. More from Mark Mayfield.
8: The bill would double the amount of tariffs on countries that continue buying Russian oil and gas. It would also renew sanctions on Iran that were set to expire at the end of the year. On Tuesday night, the bill passed in the Senate on an 86-12 procedural vote. Final passage in the Senate is expected late this week. The vote came shortly after the funeral of the late Republican senator. President Trump has indicated he will support the measure.
6: I'm Michael Kastner.
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6: Kentucky Governor Andy Beshear is calling for Senator Mitch McConnell to disclose details about his health status or resign from office. More from Paul Miles.
14: The Democratic governor issued the ultimatum in a letter sent to McConnell and to Senate Leader John Thune. Beshear was asked if McConnell is competent to serve in the Senate.
15: I do not know. And that's the challenge. You know, anybody can put out an official statement. But again, I hope everything's okay, that he's competent to serve. But asking someone to prove that to their constituents isn't a big or a heavy lift.
14: The Republican senator has not been seen in public since his hospitalization in June. McConnell's office has released statements and two photos of the senator saying he remains in a rehab facility.
6: Los Angeles County prosecutors are expected to decide whether to seek the death penalty against singer David later this week. Daniel Martindale with the latest.
16: A judge has ordered there is enough evidence in the capital murder case to proceed to trial after a more than four-day preliminary hearing. The singer, David Burke, is accused of killing 14-year-old Celeste Rivas Hernandez, then dismembering her body. Prosecutors say they were having a sexual relationship and Burke killed her in 2025 to silence her to protect his music career. Burke is also charged with one count each of continuous sexual abuse of a child under age 14 and mutilation of human remains. He is also facing special circumstance allegations of lying in wait, murder for financial gain, gain in killing a witness in a criminal investigation. I'm Daniel Martindale.
6: A new study found that most foods made for toddlers are highly processed. Monica Nelson reports.
4: Researchers at the University of Texas at Austin looked at over 2,700 toddler food products, including fruit pouches, oat bars, and snack puffs. The study found 81% of those products were ultra processed, and nearly half, about 49%, did not meet at least one World Health Organization nutrition guideline for children ages 6 to 36 months.
6: I'm Michael Kastner.
17: The Sullivan County Sheriff's Office is searching for two people who left Piney Flats July 14th. Police say that Casey Boer and Ryan Fleener Sr. left Piney Flats to head to Asheville, North Carolina, which is the last time they were seen. Two other people may be with them, and they may be traveling in a 2014 white Mitsubishi Mirage. If you have any information, you're asked to contact the Sullivan County Sheriff's Office. Opening statements are starting Monday in Tennessee's trial over Instagram's impact on teen safety. The lawsuit accuses Meta of designing Instagram to be addictive and harmful while hiding the risk. The trial could result in millions of dollars in fines if the jury finds Meta violated Tennessee law. I'm Lisa Ruckman.
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21: Access Tennessee News. I'm Will Dunlap. In West Tennessee, an urgent appeal for blood donations. Lifeline Blood Services has issued that critical and immediate appeal for all blood types after two medical emergencies over the weekend significantly depleted the region's blood supply, they say. Leaders say the two critical situations require the use of many units of blood, but both patients were being treated and survived. Lifeline is urging all eligible donors, regardless of blood type, to donate as soon as possible. First-time donors are also welcome and needed. A South Nashville family is mourning the loss of their toddler found in the backyard pool. First responders were called to the 2000 block of Sadler Avenue for the reported drowning. The victim's father told police investigators they planned on going for a swim around 6 o'clock at night. The toddler ran off as he was getting ready. He then spent several minutes searching for her. She was found a short time later in the water. The child was rushed to the hospital but did not survive. More news in 30 seconds.
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21: A note for travelers, Delta Airlines is discontinuing its service between Memphis International and JFK Airport in New York. The route had originally been suspended in June with plans to resume in September, but that plan has changed and the route will no longer be offered, they say. Delta offers a 3 times daily service to New York City's other airport, LaGuardia, though. Will Nunley, Access Tennessee News.
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24: Every day you hear me say that he's where the joy is.
23: Maybe you know him and you still have pockets of deep sadness. In this life, sadness and joy can be mingled together.
24: But as Paul said in 1 Thessalonians 4, our grief isn't hopeless. Someday, our ultimate hope will be fulfilled. Someday, our God will renew, restore, and recreate. And when he remakes things, he turns them into better versions of what they were. He made mankind good, but not perfect. But someday, he'll finish conforming us to the image of his son, Jesus. What a gift it is to be a child of God. Because no matter what sadness you're holding today, he's where the hope is, and he's where the joy is.
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5: 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I'm Daryl Moody, reporting.
7: Black holes have long captured the imagination. From groundbreaking ideas in Albert Einstein's theory of general relativity to the first image of a black hole revealed a century later, we'll explore the nature of the universe's most extreme objects and the amazing tools we use to understand them in the U.S. National Science Foundation's Discovery Files. Black holes are extremely dense pockets of matter, objects of such incredible mass and minuscule volume that they drastically warp the fabric of space-time.
8: We've known about black holes, theoretically, for over 100 years now, and we've known about them actually for 50 or 60 years. And yet there's lots of unknowns.
7: Joe Pesch is an astrophysicist at the U.S. National Science Foundation. Using powerful tools such as the National Radio Astronomy Observatory, the National Optical Infrared Astronomy Research Laboratory, and the Green Bank Observatory, scientists advance understanding of black holes. Astronomers can see the jets of plasma that black holes spew into space, detect the ripples in space-time from black holes colliding, and may soon even peer at the disk of disrupted mass and energy that surrounds the black hole's event horizon, the edge beyond which nothing can escape, not even photons.
8: Black holes are a very active area of modern astrophysics, but with these new instrumental capabilities, I think the future is very bright.
7: To hear more science and engineering news, listen to NSF's Discovery Files podcast.
9: From the Quick Stop Market Sports Desk, I'm Matt Pauly. Tennessee Titans General Manager Mike Bergonzi meeting with the media as Titans training camp is getting underway. They made a couple injury announcements. Safety Amani Hooker being activated from the PUP list. That's good news. However, starting right tackle J.C. Latham, he is going to begin the season on the PUP list. He has a pec strain and he is listed as day-to-day. Bergonzi also making it very clear that they would like to get a contract extension done with Lyman in Peter Skoronski. Elsewhere around the NFL, Carolina Panther cornerback J.C. Horn, he has been activated from the non-football injury list. Pittsburgh Steelers football quarterback Aaron Rodgers making it very clear this will be his final year, that there's no chance that he'll be back next season. Mason Rudolph is going to start training camp as the

0: backup on that team. And the Washington Commanders replacing tight ends coach Ben Steele with former NFL receiver Wes Welker. Any size fountain drink for 99 cents with any purchase using Quick Stop Rewards. 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
1: 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I'm just a dad like you. 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
14: Well, this morning, a mostly cloudy sky, becoming mostly sunny today, high 80. It's going to be mainly clear tonight, low 58. A sunny, pleasant day Thursday, high 80. Mainly clear Thursday night, below 58. Friday's going to be a sunny day, high 84. Saturday, mostly cloudy. Can't rule out a shower or thunderstorm, high 84. Sunday's going to be mostly cloudy with a much better chance for showers and in spots of thunderstorm, high 82. Cloud showers and thunderstorms for Monday. I'm meteorologist Jim Minaldi from the LiveWire Weather Center. Count on it.
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17: A limestone man is facing charges after the Washington County, Tennessee Sheriff's Office says he assaulted an elderly woman. Deputies responded to a home on Garland Road where they found the woman with injuries to her face. An argument began over a stove and escalated when 24-year-old Isaac Whitson allegedly threw items around the home, unplugged the house phone, and threw a smoke detector which hit the victim in the face. Following a review of traffic volumes, crashes, and increased development along Highway 11E, the Tennessee Department of Transportation has lowered the speed limit on Andrew Johnson Highway from Greene County to near the Jonesboro town limits to 55 miles an hour. The overall crash rate in the corridor was recorded at 1.78 times the statewide average for similar roadways. I'm Lisa Rutman.
18: And the Mom of the Year Award goes to Tracy Carlson.
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22: Looking back at a wild 19th century status symbol today to uncover the high society history that reshaped the animal kingdom. Welcome to the National Day Spotlight for July 29th.
23: During the 19th century, wild tigers became the absolute ultimate currency of high society political power among wealthy European royalty, which deeply highlights the crucial historic urgency celebrated on International Tiger Day. Power-hungry monarchs launched dangerous, multi-year expeditions into remote areas of India and Southeast Asia to capture these living apex predators, smuggling them back across vast oceans in custom wood crates aboard crowded steamships. This highly competitive, exotic animal gold rush systematically decimated vulnerable wild populations and nearly drove the entire species to absolute extinction long before modern global wildlife protection networks were ever officially established to save them.
22: It's pretty sad that they almost wiped those tigers out.
23: Yep.
22: And now we have them in zoos.
23: Yeah.
22: All over. We have one right next door at our zoo.
23: That's pretty cool, actually.
22: It really is. But you know what? I'm really glad we can see it at the zoo and not have to have it in our house. We're also celebrating National Chicken Wing Day and National Lipstick Day. I'm Alice Anderson.
23: And I'm Marlo Anderson with National Day Calendar, reminding you to celebrate every day.
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0: DoorDash is building its own delivery drones and has gained the necessary approvals to operate them commercially. The company has gained the Part 135 air carrier certification from the FAA to commercially operate a drone delivery service. It plans to launch its own drone deliveries in the fall and will continue to work with partners while adding its own drones as a delivery option. DoorDash shares right now are up. Elsewhere on Wall Street, stocks are mixed. The Dow is down 0.8%. Get ready for the latest craze from Costco. The chain has combined churros and croissants into one. Each croissant comes filled with cinnamon cream and is coated in a cinnamon sugar streusel. Costco is selling them in six packs for $9.99. Ariana Grande has filed a lawsuit against hackers who she alleges have stolen unreleased music as well as private photos and video footage and sold them online. It's alleged that the hackers accessed the online accounts of various people working with Grande, leading to the leaking of 45 songs in 2023 alone. Matt Piper, Bloomberg Radio.
1: Hi, I'm Dennis Silvers, the golf guru, with another Golf Minute to help you find your right arc. 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When your left arm reaches parallel with the ground, your swing plane and path are correct if your club feels both balanced and light, and the butt end of the club points between your stance line and the target line. When done properly, you will be making a backswing that helps produce very straight shots, which will keep you in the fairways, a very good thing. 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
4: Nanyahi was the niece of an important chief in the Cherokee Nation. When Nanyahi rose to power in the Cherokee Nation, she believed, as her uncle did, that peace would come only if Native people and white settlers saw themselves as one people. And she thought only the women on the two sides could make this happen. In July of 1776, Nanyahi helped four traders escape from Cherokee towns to warn the unsuspecting settlers of a Cherokee attack. Her efforts allowed the frontier militia to gather to defend Long Island and defeat the Cherokee in the Battle of Island Flats in present-day Kingsport. Nanyahi put her beliefs into action again when she saved the captured Lydia Bean from being burned at the stake. The two became friends, and Lydia taught the Cherokee how to weave and prepare dairy products. 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
2: Stand by for news.
3: Dr. Anthony Fauci had this to say at a hearing before a GOP-led Senate panel on the COVID-19 pandemic.
4: On the advice of counsel, I respectfully decline to answer based upon my rights under the Fifth Amendment to the Constitution.
3: Fauci called Kentucky Senator Rand Paul unhinged and said he was pleading the Fifth to avoid Republicans possibly using his testimony to prosecute him for perjury. In his opening statement before the Senate Homeland Security Committee, Fauci said Paul has an obvious obsession with calling for his prosecution. The U.S. and Saudi Arabia have launched airstrikes on Iranian targets in Iraq. CENTCOM says Tuesday's airstrikes targeted terrorist logistics and weapon sites. And Elon Musk has launched a new financial service on his X social media platform. On Monday, the tech billionaire announced the launch of X Money, which will provide banking and financial services. I'm Michael Kastner.
5: 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The YWCA of Northeast Tennessee and Southwest Virginia provides more than a dozen programs supporting individuals and families.
6: The individual programs will take the person through some steps to kind of get them into our system, identify those needs, and then start the support process for the particular program. We are just here to provide immediate and then ongoing support for whatever is happening in an individual or family's lives.
5: Senior Engagement Manager Leslie Peterson says it's easy to connect.
6: They would call our main phone number, which is 423-968-9444, or they can find us online at YWCATNVA.org.
5: I'm Daryl Moody reporting.
7: The Sullivan County Sheriff's Office is searching for two people who left Piney Flats July 14th. Police say that Casey Boer and Ryan Fleener Sr. left Piney Flats to head to Asheville, North Carolina, which is the last time they were seen. Two other people may be with them, and they may be traveling in a 2014 white Mitsubishi Mirage. If you have any information, you're asked to contact the Sullivan County Sheriff's Office. Opening statements are starting Monday in Tennessee's trial over Instagram's impact on teen safety. The lawsuit accuses Meta of designing Instagram to be addictive and harmful while hiding the risk. The trial could result in millions of dollars in fines if the jury finds Meta violated Tennessee law. I'm Lisa Ruckman.
8: You ever try to talk to a 20-year-old, 19-year-old, 18-year-old?
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8: I had my oldest son once just tell me, "Dad, sometimes it goes in one ear and right out the other, I can tell you." So I asked Dr. Jay Geed. He's the chief of brain imaging in the child psychiatry branch at the National Institute of Mental Health.
10: Yeah, I think a big part of the challenge is sort of choosing your battles in terms of there are certain things that, you know, are potentially have long-term consequences, and things like car accidents, substance abuse, a handful of kind of big ticket items that I think are, you know, worth going to battle over. But and then there are other things like possibly even like tattooing and piercing, you know, where it's really hard to make blanket statements about whether it's good or bad for their long-term mental and physical health.
8: Pick your battles. And on those major ones, I think you do. You draw a line in the sand and say, this is how it has to be. Radio Dad on the web at radiodad.com. I'm Mike Austin, the Radio Dad.
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12: It's your country Daily Dirt. Garth Brooks is revealing the next destination on his arena tour. He'll be bringing his Blame It All on My Roots tour to Denver, Colorado for a pair of back-to-back shows. They're scheduled for September 4th and 5th, with every ticket being just over $155. So reasonable. The Denver shows will follow his first four shows in Indianapolis, which kick off August 20th. Tucker Wetmore is dropping a very summer-worthy mixtape called Sunburn Mixtape, and it'll include three previously released songs: Who Told You That, Sunburn, and Proving Me Right. The six-track Sunburn mixtape drops on Friday, and his tour kicks off August 5th. Jason Aldean is going to be releasing three of his albums on vinyl later this year. They include his self-titled debut album, My Kinda Party, and They Don't Know. This will be the first time that all three albums are available on vinyl. You can get them on pre-order right now. They drop on September 18th. It's your Country Daily Dirt. I'm Brooke Summers.
13: Mitch Anthony here with today's Daily Dose. 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You will use another 3 years eating, grooming, bathing, reading, etc. You will use a year in transport. Now you have 23 years left. Should you happen to be in a job that is not acting as a channel to your personal dream and plan on staying in that job, you just used up another 13 years. Now you have 10 years left. 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
15: Well, this morning, a mostly cloudy sky, becoming mostly sunny today, high 80. It's going to be mainly clear tonight, low 58. A sunny, pleasant day Thursday, high 80. Mainly clear Thursday night, below 58. Friday is going to be a sunny day, high 84. Saturday, mostly cloudy, can't rule out a shower or thunderstorm, high 84. Sunday's going to be mostly cloudy with a much better chance for showers and in spots of thunderstorm, high 82. Cloud showers and thunderstorms for Monday. I'm meteorologist Jim Minaldi from the Live Wire Weather Center. Count on it.
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0: 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Mazda's known for their performance tweaks to vehicles like the iconic MX-5. They worked their magic with a combination hybrid system and turbocharged inline six-cylinder engine in the CX-70. That got almost 4,900 pounds of all-wheel drive SUV from 0 to 60 in 7.1 seconds. The CX-70 gets a 5-star safety rating from NHTSA.gov with technologies like front and rear parking sensors, emergency lane keeping help, and smart brake support included. 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
7: A limestone man is facing charges after the Washington County, Tennessee Sheriff's Office says he assaulted an elderly woman. Deputies responded to a home on Garland Road where they found the woman with injuries to her face. An argument began over a stove and escalated when 24-year-old Isaac Whitson allegedly threw items around the home, unplugged the house phone, and threw a smoke detector which hit the victim in the face. Following a review of traffic volumes, crashes, and increased development along Highway 11E, the Tennessee Department of Transportation has lowered the speed limit on Andrew Johnson Highway from Greene County to near the Jonesboro town limits to 55 miles an hour. The overall crash rate in the corridor was recorded at 1.78 times the statewide average for similar roadways. I'm Lisa Rutman.
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23: From the Quick Stop Market Sports Desk, I'm Matt Pauley. Orioles baseball, their series against the Tigers even 1-1 after a tough 14-0 loss yesterday. That series is set to wrap up this afternoon. On the mound for Baltimore, left-hand pitcher Trevor Rogers, 6-7, 4.17 ERA. The Washington Nationals have now won three of their last four. They knock off the Blue Jays yesterday, winning 8-6. That series continuing this afternoon on the mound for Washington. Right-hand right-hand pitcher Zach Littell. He's 7-8 with a 5.17 ERA. The Pittsburgh Pirates lose to the Diamondbacks 8-7 in 12 innings yesterday. That series even 1-1. Series continuing this afternoon on the mound for the Buccos. Right-hand pitcher Jared Jones, 2-1, 3.72 ERA. The Cardinals have lost three in a row, and five of their last six, they fall to the Cubs yesterday 10-2. Game three of that four-game series tonight, Dustin May pitching for the Cardinals, and the Braves were rained out against the Mets. Those two teams are set to play a doubleheader today. Feel Good Fuel, Alani New Energy, two 12-ounce cans for $5. 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
3: Choosing the right type of paint can be just as important as picking a color. One problem every home encounters is exposure to sunlight. UV rays will cause paint to fade, chalk, and lose its original tint. Latex paints tend to resist these effects better than oil-based paint. Another enemy of exterior wood is water and moisture. Wood exposed to wet conditions will expand and contract, causing some paints to crack and flake. A breathable latex paint allows moisture to vaporize and escape before it can damage the wood fibers. Temperature change is another factor to consider because drastic changes will also cause wooden surfaces and siding to expand and contract. Here again, acrylic latex is an ideal choice because it's slightly elastic, so it can deal with the stress of seasonal climate change without blistering or cracking. I'm Danny Lipford with tips for today's homeowner.

0: soldiers to wield the sword of the Lord and Gideon. Amen. Reverend Samuel Doak, 1780. This is how Doak's prayer ended when he rallied the Overmountain men at Sycamore Shoals to march over the mountain in search of Major Ferguson's army. When the Declaration of Independence was being crafted a few years earlier, Doak was finishing college, and in 1778, he headed south out of Virginia to be a circuit rider preacher. As he rode into Sullivan County, he quickly realized the frontier people were hungry for the good news. With his horse as his pulpit and the trees as a sanctuary, Samuel Doak delivered the first Presbyterian sermon west of the Appalachians. He went on to found several Presbyterian churches, as well as the first college in what would become Tennessee. Happy 250, America.
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3: Another record for Ella Langley and her hit Choosin' Texas. The song hit 15 weeks on the Billboard Hot 100, the most for a non-holiday song by a solo female artist. Selena Gomez and her husband Benny Blanco are teasing a new song release for this Friday. It's in Spanish and features Latin star Becky G. The song is Te Olvido, which means I'm forgetting you. Ariana Grande has filed a lawsuit against a group of anonymous hackers. The singer says the hackers were able to steal unreleased music from accounts and devices belonging to her producers.
4: Designers, there is bad news, and there is good news.
3: And happy birthday to Tim Gunn, who turns 73 today. Mike Dubusky, ABC News.
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6: Well, this morning, a mostly cloudy sky, becoming mostly sunny today, high 80. It's going to be mainly clear tonight, low 58. A sunny, pleasant day Thursday, high 80. Mainly clear Thursday night, below 58. Friday is going to be a sunny day, high 84. For Saturday, mostly cloudy, can't rule out a shower or thunderstorm, high 84. Sunday is going to be mostly cloudy with a much better chance for showers and in spots of thunderstorm, high 82. Cloud showers and thunderstorms for Monday. I'm meteorologist Jim Minaldi from the Live Wire Weather Center. Count on it.
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8: This is a Bloomberg Money Minute. Oil has rallied at about $90 a barrel as fighting erupts across the Middle East, a reminder of the continued risk to flows in the region. The U.S. and Iran have gone from escalation to an apparent move toward diplomacy and now back to trading fire, causing futures to be whipsawed this month. Stocks are all down at this hour, with the Dow down 1.3%. Lionsgate CEO John Feltheimer's pay has risen to $19.4 million. That's up from fiscal 2025, when Feltheimer received $9.82 million in total pay. During the latest financial year, Lionsgate had two box office hits in Michael and The Housemaid. DoorDash is building its own delivery drones and has gained the necessary approvals to operate them commercially. The company has gained the Part 135 air carrier certification from the FAA to commercially operate a drone delivery service. DoorDash plans to launch its own drone deliveries in the fall and will continue to work with partners while adding its own drones as a delivery option. Matt Piper, Bloomberg Radio.
9: 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And what's with all the Crocs? I'm not a fan. It's the Daily Note with James A. Brown. 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
9: 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A decade later, millions used it around the world. 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
13: 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Jacob Dylan, the son of Bob Dylan, leads the Wallflowers. 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Are you redneck enough? Redneck Brawl 14 invades Johnson City August 15th at Freedom Hall Civic Center. 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Matches typically consist of 25 to 40 rounds between contestants known as rednecks. Each match is replayed about 8 times with a cash prize of $500 for the winner. I'm Lisa Rutman.
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15: 1966, Bob Dylan's brakes lock up while he's riding his Triumph 55 motorcycle near Woodstock, New York. The brake locking causes Dylan to fly off his cycle, severely injuring his neck vertebrae. He would undergo a lengthy period of reclusiveness and inactivity in the public eye. 1989, Capitol Records releases Act Naturally by Buck Owens and Ringo Starr. It was Owens' first number one country hit in 1963, while Ringo recorded it for the Beatles in 1965, hitting number 47 on the charts.
17: All we have to do is act naturally.
15: Hitting number 27 on Billboard's country chart, it was Owens' final top 40 country hit and Starr's lone one. 2015, the Eagles performs its final concert with Glenn Frey, performing a show in Bossier City, Louisiana. 27 songs and 2 encores, closing with
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7: It's 11 o'clock.
8: Dr. Anthony Fauci has invoked the Fifth Amendment at a hearing before a GOP-led Senate panel on the COVID pandemic. It comes days after Kentucky Republican Senator Rand Paul released Fauci's journal during the pandemic, which Republicans say shows the doctor deliberately downplayed the theory that COVID-19 originated in China's Wuhan lab.
9: In January of 2020, weeks before the world shut down, Fauci wrote, "Now we know the market was not the source. It was the amplifier." Having said that, somewhere the virus jumped from animals to human. In the past, Fauci has said he was open to the lab leak theory.
8: That's Monica Alba reporting. Fauci called Paul unhinged and said he was pleading the Fifth to avoid Republicans from possibly using his testimony to prosecute him for perjury. In his opening statement before the Senate Homeland Security Committee, Fauci said Paul has an obvious obsession with calling for his prosecution. The U.S. and Saudi Arabia have launched airstrikes on Iranian-backed groups in Iraq. More from Mark Mayfield.
10: The attacks carried out late Tuesday come after Iran launched ballistic missiles at U.S. forces in the Middle East. In a post on X, U.S. Central Command said all of those missiles were successfully intercepted. CENTCOM described the assault as an attempted surprise attack. These strikes in Iraq targeted what CENTCOM called terrorist logistics and weapons sites. I'm Mark Mayfield.
8: At least 18 people have now been confirmed dead in Tuesday's major earthquake in Japan. Laura Westbrook reports several buildings have collapsed, including a shopping mall.
11: Shortly after the tremor, there were also reports of an explosion at the shopping mall, possibly linked to a gas leak. Officials said the second floor section of the mall had also collapsed. Rescue efforts have been continuing to try to find people who may be trapped.
8: I'm Michael Kastner.
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8: Audio recordings of former President Joe Biden's conversations with a ghostwriter are now public following a legal battle. More from Tammy Trujillo.
15: The Justice Department released a portion of the Biden tapes following a review. In 2024, Special Prosecutor Robert Hur declined to press charges, writing that Biden was a sympathetic elderly man with a poor memory. The Heritage Foundation sued to make the recordings public and won. Biden fought to keep them private but withdrew his appeal last week. I'm Tammy Trujillo.
8: A new study from CompareInternet.com finds that where you live still plays a major role in internet access. More from Monica Nelson.
16: The report names Alaska, New Mexico, Idaho, Montana, and Wyoming as the nation's worst connected states, calling them America's biggest internet deserts. Meanwhile, North Dakota ranks number one for internet coverage, followed by Connecticut, Tennessee, Washington, D.C., and New Jersey. Nationwide, nearly all urban residents have access to high-speed internet, but many rural communities continue to lag behind. I'm Monica Nelson.
8: Dodgers and Lakers owner Mark Walter is reportedly connected with a federal loan fraud investigation. Daniel Martindale with more.
0: The Wall Street Journal reports federal prosecutors and securities regulators are investigating Walter's insurance empire regarding $16 billion in undisclosed loans given to his own companies. The report says a pair of Delaware life insurers that Walter owns dramatically revised related party exposure from $1 billion to $16 billion. The loans were reportedly paid to companies connected with him or his TWG Global Holding Company. Loans were allegedly not disclosed as related party transactions as required. Bloomberg also reports Walter's phone was seized by the FBI last year.
8: Willie Nelson is calling on Americans to oppose the construction of data centers across the U.S. The country legend published an open letter on social media. I'm Michael Kastner.
7: The Sullivan County Sheriff's Office is searching for two people who left Piney Flats July 14th. Police say that Casey Boer and Ryan Fleener Sr. left Piney Flats to head to Asheville, North Carolina, which is the last time they were seen. Two other people may be with them, and they may be traveling in a 2014 white Mitsubishi Mirage. If you have any information, you're asked to contact the Sullivan County Sheriff's Office. Opening statements are starting Monday in Tennessee's trial over Instagram's impact on teen safety. The lawsuit accuses Meta of designing Instagram to be addictive and harmful while hiding the risk. The trial could result in millions of dollars in fines if the jury finds Meta violated Tennessee law. I'm Lisa Ruttman.
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18: Access Tennessee News, I'm Will Nunley. A peaceful resolution to a reported standoff with Kingston police involving a hostage. This unfolded in Roane County at a Super 8 motel. That's where police were said to be conducting a warrant check that led to that standoff involving a man and a woman in a room. The situation lasted for most of the day yesterday. Kingston police say the man involved in the standoff, identified as Jason Teague, and the hostage were both taken into custody. Both were wanted in Knox County. Additional charges are now pending following the standoff. In West Tennessee, Lifeline Blood Services issuing a critical and immediate appeal for all blood types after two medical emergencies over the weekend significantly depleted the region's blood supply, they say. Leaders say the two critical situations required the use of many units of blood. Both patients that were being treated survived, though. Lifeline is urging all eligible donors, regardless of blood type, to donate as soon as possible. First-time donors are welcome and needed. No appointment is necessary. More news in 30 seconds.
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18: A Tennessee state park is pleading with the public to stop dumping trash within the park. Leaders at Long Hunter State Park say people illegally dumped items at the Nashville Park entrance, such as a sofa, large refrigerator, and other items left next to trees. Metro Police are investigating the incident. The illegal dumping appears to be an ongoing issue. The park is asking that anyone who might have information about the trash to contact park officials. Will Nunley, Access Tennessee News.
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22: Well, this afternoon, we'll have increasing amounts of sunshine, high temperatures near 80. It's going to be mainly clear tonight, low 58. A sunny, pleasant day Thursday, high 80. Mainly clear Thursday night, below 58. Friday's going to be a sunny day, high 84. For Saturday, mostly cloudy, can't rule out a shower or thunderstorm, high 84. Sunday's going to be mostly cloudy with a much better chance for showers and in spots of thunderstorm, high 82. Cloud showers and thunderstorms for Monday. I'm meteorologist Jim Minaldi from the Live Wire Weather Center. Count on it.
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5: One of the reasons I love summer is that it gives kids some time off, and some of the time that they have during the summer is the most important time in their entire development. Being outdoors and waiting for the streetlights to come on and playing with the early fireflies and playing kickball in the street, those are some of the most important developmental times that a kid can have, and that happens during the summer. Being around your neighborhood and being with all of the other kids, it's a special thing about summertime.
8: From the Quick Stop Market Sports Desk, I'm Matt Pauley. Tennessee Titans General Manager Mike Bergonzi meeting with the media as Titans training camp is getting underway. They made a couple injury announcements. Safety Amani Hooker being activated from the PUP list. That's good news. However, starting right tackle J.C. Latham, he is going to begin the season on the PUP list. He has a pec strain and he is listed as day-to-day. Bergonzi also making it very clear that they would like to get a contract extension done with Lyman Peter Skoronski. Elsewhere around the NFL, Carolina Panther cornerback J.C. Horn, he has been activated from the non-football injury list. Pittsburgh Steelers football quarterback Aaron Rodgers making it very clear this will be his final year, that there's no chance that he'll be back next season. Mason Rudolph is going to start training camp as the backup on that team. And the Washington Commanders replacing tight ends coach Ben Steele with former NFL receiver Wes Welker.
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5: 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Today's quote was submitted by Philip. John D. Rockefeller said, "Don't be afraid to give up the good to go for the great." This is a great quote. It reminds me of a book that I read about 20 years ago. The book is called Good to Great by Jim Collins. He originally did a different book called Built to Last about giant companies like IBM. But then people were saying, "Hey, dude, what about us? We were not built like that. Can you give us tips on how to take what we have and make it better?" So he accepted the challenge, and he wrote an amazing book that guides you through the stories of companies that were doing okay, but then they made some sort of changes to go from good to great. If you need a nudge to get there, I encourage you to read the book, Good to Great. I'm going to put a link to that book at motivationminute.org. The Motivation Minute. This has been The Motivation Minute. I'm John Small. Thanks for listening. Your favorite motivational quotes can be submitted for upcoming programs at motivationminute.org.
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12: Well, this afternoon, we'll have increasing amounts of sunshine, high temperatures near 80. It's going to be mainly clear tonight, low 58. A sunny, pleasant day Thursday, high 80. Mainly clear Thursday night, below 58. Friday's going to be a sunny day, high 84. For Saturday, mostly cloudy. Can't rule out a shower or thunderstorm, high 84. Sunday's going to be mostly cloudy with a much better chance for showers and in spots of thunderstorm, high 82. Cloud showers and thunderstorms for Monday. I'm meteorologist Jim Minaldi from the LiveWire Weather Center. Count on it.
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16: A limestone man is facing charges after the Washington County, Tennessee Sheriff's Office says he assaulted an elderly woman. Deputies responded to a home on Garland Road where they found the woman with injuries to her face. An argument began over a stove and escalated when 24-year-old Isaac Whitson allegedly threw items around the home, unplugged the house phone, and threw a smoke detector which hit the victim in the face. Following a review of traffic volumes, crashes, and increased development along Highway 11E, the Tennessee Department of Transportation has lowered the speed limit on Andrew Johnson Highway from Greene County to near the Jonesboro town limits to 55 miles an hour. The overall crash rate in the corridor was recorded at 1.78 times the statewide average for similar roadways. I'm Lisa Rutman.
3: The following is from Dr. Schumacher and Associates Audiologists. Are you aware that hearing loss has been linked to dementia, depression, social isolation, and more frequent hospitalizations? Approximately 12% of the U.S. population, or 38 million Americans, have significant hearing loss. In addition, 50 million in the U.S. experience tinnitus, which can be debilitating. People with hearing loss tend to wait 7 years before seeking professional help. Of those individuals who would benefit from hearing aids, only 20% actually use them. Present-day hearing aids are much better than those just a few years ago. In fact, many of the new hearing aids have the capability of being adjusted by cell phones and also allowing phone calls to be answered directly through the hearing aids. If you think you have a hearing loss or have older hearing aids, contact Dr. Schumacher and Associates Audiologists at 717-HEAR or 928-5771. That's 717-HERE or 928-5771.
17: Spider-Man Brand New Day could spin a major web of profits.
18: What is happening to me?
19: Did you miss me, Spidey?
18: I'm losing my mind. I am totally out of control.
17: The fourth film in the Tom Holland-led series is looking to make between $260 and $280 million when it debuts this weekend. L.A. County prosecutors are expected to decide this week whether to seek the death penalty against singer David.
20: A judge has ordered there is enough evidence in the capital murder case to proceed to trial after a more than four-day preliminary hearing. The singer, David Burke, is accused of killing 14-year-old Celeste Rivas Hernandez, then dismembering her body. Prosecutors say they were having a sexual relationship and Burke killed her in 2025 to silence her to protect his music career. Burke is also charged with one count each of continuous sexual abuse of a child under age 14 and mutilation of human remains. He is also facing special circumstance allegations of lying in wait, murder for financial gain, and killing a witness in a criminal investigation. I'm Daniel Martindale.
17: And it's almost here, Ted Lasso fans.
21: Oi, welcome back. It's good to see you.
22: You too.
17: A new trailer for season 4 has been unveiled. Jason Sudeikis is returning along with Hannah Waddingham, Juno Temple, and Brett Goldstein. This new season will see Ted coaching a second division women's team. The series will be released on August 5th. That's entertainment. I'm Daria Albinger.
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25: This is a Bloomberg Money Minute. Oil has rallied at about $90 a barrel as fighting erupts across the Middle East, a reminder of the continued risk to flows in the region. The U.S. and Iran have gone from escalation to an apparent move toward diplomacy and now back to trading fire, causing futures to be whipsawed this month. Stocks are all down at this hour, with the Dow down 1.3%. Lionsgate CEO John Feltheimer's pay has risen to $19.4 million. That's up from fiscal 2025, when Feltheimer received $9.82 million in total pay. During the latest financial year, Lionsgate had two box office hits in Michael and The Housemaid. DoorDash is building its own delivery drones and has gained the necessary approvals to operate them commercially. The company has gained the Part 135 air carrier certification from the FAA to commercially operate a drone delivery service. DoorDash plans to launch its own drone deliveries in the fall and will continue to work with partners while adding its own drones as a delivery option. Matt Piper, Bloomberg Radio.
0: Now, the Success Journal. Here's Chris Whitting.
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9: Dr. Anthony Fauci has pleaded the Fifth Amendment at a hearing before a GOP-led Senate panel on the COVID-19 pandemic. Fauci called Kentucky Senator Rand Paul unhinged and said he was pleading the Fifth to avoid Republicans possibly using his testimony to prosecute him for perjury. Paul kicked out Fauci's attorney from the hearing.
10: That's the way you want to be remembered, and that's what you're going to do. You are not recognized, sir. Security, please remove him from the room.
9: Paul then removed Fauci's lawyer from the hearing after he was warned to stop interrupting the proceeding. Airstrikes on Iranian-backed groups in Iraq have been launched by the U.S. and Saudi Arabia. The attacks carried out late Tuesday come after Iran launched ballistic missiles at U.S. forces in the Middle East. And someone in Florida is $800 million richer this morning after hitting the Mega Millions jackpot. The jackpot now resets to just $50 million. I'm Michael Kastner.
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13: The Sullivan County Sheriff's Office is searching for two people who left Piney Flats July 14th. Police say that Casey Boer and Ryan Fleener Sr. left Piney Flats to head to Asheville, North Carolina, which is the last time they were seen. Two other people may be with them, and they may be traveling in a 2014 white Mitsubishi Mirage. If you have any information, you're asked to contact the Sullivan County Sheriff's Office. Opening statements are starting Monday in Tennessee's trial over Instagram's impact on teen safety. The lawsuit accuses Meta of designing Instagram to be addictive and harmful while hiding the risk. The trial could result in millions of dollars in fines if the jury finds Meta violated Tennessee law. I'm Lisa Ruckman.
14: Hopefully it's not too late for you to do this interview. Hey, it's Mike Austin with today's Radio Dad Minute. I think I mentioned here before, both my folks are gone. My dad died when I was just 21 years old, and then my mom passed away, gosh, about 12 years ago. I bring this up because I think I mentioned this before. If you get a chance, in fact, make a chance, sit down and interview your folks. This is a legacy. This is an archive that your family can keep forever. I got a chance to interview my mom about growing up during the Great Depression.
15: My dad went to a used shoe store and bought me shoes. Sometimes, but when I got a hole in them, he'd put a piece of cardboard in my shoe.
16: Now, my mother was just a little girl during the Great Depression. I grew up in the Deep South. It was interesting to find out what they had to do just to get by every day.
15: And we had to walk down the alley and get a bucket of water and bring it home because there was no running water. And we had an outdoor toilet. And store-bought bread was a luxury.
16: Sit down with your dad and your mom and interview them before it's too late. I'm Mike Austin, the Radio Dad.
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17: The World Health Organization is launching a new effort to try to prevent drownings.
9: Every year, 300,000 people die from drowning, and it's among the leading causes of death among children. The organization wants to put in place what it calls 7 proven measures to reduce drowning deaths in an effort to help governments on the matter. That includes swimming and water safety education, threat preparedness for floods, and safety for work around water. I'm Michael Kastner.
17: A new study shows eating an avocado each day reduces the risk of heart disease in obese adults.
18: So this means that one small dietary modification every day can improve your long-term heart disease risk.
17: An author of the study, Janhavi Damani, says findings out of Penn State University show eating avocados regularly reduces low-density lipoprotein particles. These are proteins that transport bad cholesterol in the blood. Health update, I'm Sarah Lee Kessler.
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21: Tests done by a group in Italy have shown that lower doses if taken chronically can suppress platelet function, which we think is what is the important issue here. 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
30: Well, this afternoon we'll have increasing amounts of sunshine, high temperatures near 80. It's going to be mainly clear tonight, low 58. A sunny, pleasant day Thursday, high 80. Mainly clear Thursday night, below 58. Friday's going to be a sunny day, high 84. Saturday, mostly cloudy, can't rule out a shower or thunderstorm, high 84. Sunday's going to be mostly cloudy with a much better chance for showers and in spots of thunderstorm, high 82. Cloud showers and thunderstorms for Monday. I'm meteorologist Jim Minaldi from the Live Wire Weather Center. Count on it.
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6: You know us, we love sharing tips to help make you more likable, especially when you're meeting others for the first time. So here's the simplest strategy we've ever heard. Whenever somebody asks you a question, just pause 3 seconds before you answer. That's it. It works because whenever you pause before answering somebody's question, it sends the message that you take them seriously and you want to really think about how you're going to respond. Plus, as long as you make it clear that you actually heard and understand the question, people will think you're a good listener, which is another key quality in being more likable. Also, by pausing before you speak, you're significantly less likely to trip over your words, which makes you appear more competent. Bottom line, to instantly be more likable when somebody asks you a question, just pause 3 seconds before replying. I'm John Tesh with today's Intelligence for Your Life Minute.
13: A limestone man is facing charges after the Washington County, Tennessee Sheriff's Office says he assaulted an elderly woman. Deputies responded to a home on Garland Road where they found the woman with injuries to her face. An argument began over a stove and escalated when 24-year-old Isaac Whitson allegedly threw items around the home, unplugged the house phone, and threw a smoke detector which hit the victim in the face. Following a review of traffic volumes, crashes, and increased development along Highway 11E, the Tennessee Department of Transportation has lowered the speed limit on Andrew Johnson Highway from Greene County to near the Jonesboro town limits to 55 miles an hour. The overall crash rate in the corridor was recorded at 1.78 times the statewide average for similar roadways. I'm Lisa Rutman.
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10: 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I'm Michael Emerson. There is a belief that Elijah Otis invented the elevator, but that's not true. Elevators have been used for thousands of years. Think of Rome's Colosseum, which was built in 82 AD. What Elijah Otis did was to invent a safety brake that stopped an elevator from falling if the rope holding it snapped. At the 1854 New York World's Fair, Otis stood on an elevated platform and ordered the rope holding it cut. 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
1: From the Quick Stop Market Sports Desk, I'm Matt Pauly. Orioles baseball, their series against the Tigers even 1-1 after a tough 14-0 loss yesterday. That series is set to wrap up this afternoon. On the mound for Baltimore, left-hand pitcher Trevor Rogers, 6-7, 4.17 ERA. The Washington Nationals have now won three of their last four. They knock off the Blue Jays yesterday, winning 8-6. That series continuing this afternoon. On the mound for Washington, right-hand pitcher Zach Littell, he's 7-8 with a 5.17 ERA. The Pittsburgh Pirates lose to the Diamondbacks 8-7 in 12 innings yesterday. That series even 1-1. Series continuing this afternoon. On the mound for the Buccos, right-hand pitcher Jared Jones, 2-1, 3.72 ERA. The Cardinals have lost three in a row and five of their last six. They fall to the Cubs yesterday 10-2. Game three of that four-game series tonight. Dustin May pitching for the Cardinals, and the Braves were rained out against the Mets. Those two teams are set to play a doubleheader today. Feel Good Fuel, Alani New Energy, two 12-ounce cans for $5. 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
11: It is normal to feel pain and loss when someone dies, but your reaction is not depression. Grief is mostly anxiety. There's fear of living without the person or pet that provided the positive energy to your life. Fear creates anxiety and depression follows. That's due to a change of energy. Most of us believe in life beyond this planet. For those who don't, renowned physics professor Michio Kaku tells us that string theory shows we are all nothing but energy. We're all resonating frequencies. Everything is. Energy transforms, but it cannot go away. Dr. Kaku points to mathematical equations that prove there are more than 11 dimensions. So what's in the other 8 dimensions? Well, it could be the continuing energy known as love.
14: The first permanent settlements in what would become East Tennessee were the Watauga, Carter's Valley, Holston, and Nolichucky. The Nolichucky settlement was started in 1771 by Jacob Brown and a group of regulators when they set up tents on the riverbank. From this location, he conducted trade with the Cherokee. In 1772, he leased attractive ground from the Cherokee. They had always been friendly toward Brown, and legend has it that he was hunting with a chief one night, and the chief had a dream that Jacob gave him a gun and a dog. Indian custom said the dream must be fulfilled, so Brown gave him a gun and a dog. Jacob fabricated his own dream in which the chief gave him a large tract of land. The chief agreed and decided there would be no more dreams. Happy 250, America.
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30: Well, this afternoon, we'll have increasing amounts of sunshine, high temperatures near 80. It's going to be mainly clear tonight, low 58. A sunny, pleasant day Thursday, high 80. Mainly clear Thursday night, below 58. Friday's going to be a sunny day, high 84. For Saturday, mostly cloudy. Can't rule out a shower or thunderstorm, high 84. Sunday's going to be mostly cloudy with a much better chance for showers and in spots of thunderstorm, high 82. Cloud showers and thunderstorms for Monday. I'm meteorologist Jim Minaldi from the Live Wire Weather Center. Count on it.
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24: This is a Bloomberg Money Minute. Stocks are tumbling, oil moving sharply higher. That's after a four-day-long pause in attacks between the U.S. and Iran ended early Wednesday. U.S. forces in Jordan say they were targeted, and the U.S. and Saudi Arabia retaliated, striking Iran-backed militants in Iraq. That has shattered prospects for peace talks, sending oil surging up more than 7.5% this hour. It's above $85 a barrel. As for stocks, they are sharply lower with oil higher. And jitters ahead of a Federal Reserve decision on interest rates later today. No change is expected, but some fear there could be a chance of a rate hike. Add in concerns ahead of earnings after today's closing bell from two of the biggest spenders on AI, Meta Platforms and Microsoft. And right now, you have the Dow down 1.5%, nearly 800 points lower. The NASDAQ down 0.9%. The S&P 2/3% lower. And mortgage applications last week down 6.5% because rates moved higher for a third week in a row. Tom Busby, Bloomberg Radio.
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26: Now seems as good a time as any to remind you, you don't always have to take healthy habits to the extreme. 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And chances are that something else is more important. So if you're on a quest to improve your health, I promise the basics are going to take you much further. I'm talking about diet. 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Exercise, meaning multiple rounds of cardio and strength training, and sleep. For most people, 7 to 9 hours a night. I like to think of these things as sort of a three-legged stool, right? If you're not doing any one of them, it's really hard to keep balanced with the others. 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Doing anything is going to be better than nothing. I'm Dr. Sanjay Gupta, helping you live a better life.
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3: 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Jacob Dylan, the son of Bob Dylan, leads the Wallflowers. 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Are you redneck enough? Redneck Brawl 14 invades Johnson City August 15th at Freedom Hall Civic Center. 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Matches typically consist of 25 to 40 rounds between contestants known as rednecks. Each match is replayed about 8 times with a cash prize of $500 for the winner. I'm Lisa Rutman.
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13: NASA's X-59 has broken the sound barrier for the first time, reaching just over Mach 1, or about 713 miles per hour, at 43,400 feet. The experimental supersonic jet is designed to replace the explosive sonic boom with a softer thump. Interesting Engineering reports that the 81-minute flight produced the performance data needed for future community testing. Engineers hope that the quieter overland flights will persuade regulators to consider long-standing restrictions on commercial supersonic travel, opening the door to dramatically faster commercial trips without the window-rattling noise that grounded earlier aircraft concepts for decades. I'm Ken Chester.
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7: Dr. Anthony Fauci has invoked the Fifth Amendment at a hearing before a GOP-led Senate panel on the COVID pandemic. It comes days after Kentucky Republican Senator Rand Paul released Fauci's journal during the pandemic, which Republicans say shows the doctor deliberately downplayed the theory that COVID-19 originated in China's Wuhan lab.
8: In January of 2020, weeks before the world shut down, Fauci wrote, "Now we know the market was not the source. It was the amplifier." Having said that, somewhere the virus jumped from animals to human. In the past, Fauci has said he was open to the lab leak theory.
7: That's Monica Alba reporting. Fauci called Paul unhinged and said he was pleading the Fifth to avoid Republicans from possibly using his testimony to prosecute him for perjury. In his opening statement before the Senate Homeland Security Committee, Fauci said Paul has an obvious obsession with calling for his prosecution. The U.S. and Saudi Arabia have launched airstrikes on Iranian-backed groups in Iraq. More from Mark Mayfield.
9: The attacks carried out late Tuesday come after Iran launched ballistic missiles at U.S. forces in the Middle East. In a post on X, U.S. Central Command said all of those missiles were successfully intercepted. CENTCOM described the assault as an attempted surprise attack. These strikes in Iraq targeted what CENTCOM called terrorist logistics and weapons sites. I'm Mark Mayfield.
7: At least 18 people have now been confirmed dead in Tuesday's major earthquake in Japan. Laura Westbrook reports several buildings have collapsed, including a shopping mall.
10: Shortly after the tremor, there were also reports of an explosion at the shopping mall, possibly linked to a gas leak. Officials said the second floor section of the mall had also collapsed. Rescue efforts have been continuing to try to find people who may be trapped.
7: I'm Michael Kastner.
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7: Audio recordings of former President Joe Biden's conversations with a ghostwriter are now public following a legal battle. More from Tammy Trujillo.
16: The Justice Department released a portion of the Biden tapes following a review. In 2024, Special Prosecutor Robert Hur declined to press charges, writing that Biden was a sympathetic elderly man with a poor memory. The Heritage Foundation sued to make the recordings public and won. Biden fought to keep them private, but withdrew his appeal last week. I'm Tammy Trujillo.
7: A new study from CompareInternet.com finds that where you live still plays a major role in internet access. More from Monica Nelson.
17: The report names Alaska, New Mexico, Idaho, Montana, and Wyoming as the nation's worst connected states, calling them America's biggest internet deserts. Meanwhile, North Dakota ranks number one for internet coverage, followed by Connecticut, Tennessee, Washington, D.C., and New Jersey. Nationwide, nearly all urban residents have access to high-speed internet, but many rural communities continue to lag behind. I'm Monica Nelson.
7: Dodgers and Lakers owner Mark Walter is reportedly connected with a federal loan fraud investigation. Daniel Martindale with more.
0: The Wall Street Journal reports federal prosecutors and securities regulators are investigating Walter's insurance empire regarding $16 billion in undisclosed loans given to his own companies. The report says a pair of Delaware life insurers that Walter owns dramatically revised related party exposure from $1 billion to $16 billion. The loans were reportedly paid to companies connected with him or his TWG Global Holding Company. The loans were allegedly not disclosed as related party transactions as required. Bloomberg also reports Walter's phone was seized by the FBI last year.
7: Willie Nelson is calling on Americans to oppose the construction of data centers across the U.S. The country legend published an open letter on social media. I'm Michael Kastner.
4: A Washington County grand jury has indicted a Jonesboro man on 9 charges following a 2-month investigation into contraband smuggled into the Washington County Detention Center. 19-year-old Caden Stafford was indicted on 6 counts of introduction of contraband into a penal institution and 3 counts of contributing to the delinquency of a child. The Washington County, Tennessee Commission denied a rezoning request for a proposed RV park. The proposal would have rezoned land around 1165 East Main Street in Jonesboro from an A1 General Agriculture District to an A3 Agriculture Business District. The Washington County Regional Planning Commission recommended the denial of the request. The commission agreed. I'm Lisa Ruckman.
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18: Access Tennessee News, I'm Will Nunley. A peaceful resolution to a reported standoff with Kingston police involving a hostage. This unfolded in Roane County at a Super 8 motel. That's where police were said to be conducting a warrant check that led to that standoff involving a man and a woman in a room. The situation lasted for most of the day yesterday. Kingston police say the man involved in the standoff, identified as Jason Teague, and the hostage were both taken into custody. Both were wanted in Knox County. Additional charges are now pending following the standoff. In West Tennessee, Lifeline Blood Services issuing a critical and immediate appeal for all blood types after 2 medical emergencies over the weekend significantly depleted the region's blood supply, they say. Leaders say the 2 critical situations required the use of many units of blood. Both patients that were being treated survived, though. Lifeline is urging all eligible donors, regardless of blood type, to donate as soon as possible. First-time donors are welcome and needed. No appointment is necessary. More news in 30 seconds.
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18: A Tennessee state park is pleading with the public to stop dumping trash within the park. Leaders at Long Hunter State Park say people illegally dumped items at the Nashville Park entrance, such as a sofa, large refrigerator, and other items left next to trees. Metro Police are investigating the incident. The illegal dumping appears to be an ongoing issue. The park is asking that anyone who might have information about the trash to contact park officials. Will Nunley, Access Tennessee News.
20: Hey, Bible readers, I'm Tara Lee Cobble, and I'm your host for The God Shot.
21: He who is seated on the throne said, "Behold, I am making all things new." Also, he said, "Write this down, for these words are trustworthy and true." Revelation 21:5. What things need to be made new in your life? What things are broken that have been completely out of your control? What things have you broken? Not only do others sin against us and wound us, but we sin against others too. We all do so much breaking, and part of our brokenness means we want to point the finger at others and all their breaking. Imagine a day where God reverses the curse, where all things are restored, set right, where heaven and earth are fused together as one, and we worship our reigning King Jesus.
3: John says God is making all things new. All things. There is hope yet for all you've lost or broken. But I have a hunch that even our fulfilled hopes will pale in light of our King. He's where the joy is.
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22: Well, this afternoon, we'll have increasing amounts of sunshine, high temperatures near 80. It's going to be mainly clear tonight, low 58. A sunny, pleasant day Thursday, high 80. Mainly clear Thursday night, below 58. Friday's going to be a sunny day, high 84. For Saturday, mostly cloudy, can't rule out a shower or thunderstorm, high 84. Sunday's going to be mostly cloudy with a much better chance for showers and in spots of thunderstorm, high 82. Cloud showers and thunderstorms for Monday. I'm meteorologist Jim Minaldi from the Live Wire Weather Center. Count on it.
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1: 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I'm Daryl Moody, reporting.
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3: 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But as Richard Jolly of the Kellogg School of Management notes, it's really just doing many things consecutively, all badly. 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
6: From the Quick Stop Market Sports Desk, I'm Matt Pauley. Couple notes from NASCAR as Trackhouse Racing rookie Connor Zilish is having a good rookie season, and so far he has continued to look impressive. He is the driver of the number 88 Chevrolet. He is a very hotly rumored candidate for the seat over at Hendrick Motorsports, as we are going to see Alex Bowman retire following the 2027 season. The head of Trackhouse Racing, Justin Marks, went on SiriusXM radio. Didn't really comment much on it except for the fact to say that they are trying to give Zilish all the support that they are able to do. NASCAR also reportedly is trying to find a way to reduce the number of laps run under caution, as that has been something that they feel is impacting the races from a negative standpoint. NASCAR does have the upcoming weekend off. The Cup Series will get back at it on Sunday, August 9th, when they're at Iowa Speedway for the Iowa Corn 350.
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8: 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I'm just a dad like you. 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
13: Well, this afternoon we'll have increasing amounts of sunshine, high temperatures near 80. It's going to be mainly clear tonight, low 58. A sunny, pleasant day Thursday, high 80. Mainly clear Thursday night, below 58. Friday's going to be a sunny day, high 84. Saturday, mostly cloudy, can't rule out a shower or thunderstorm, high 84. Sunday's going to be mostly cloudy with a much better chance for showers and in spots of thunderstorm, high 82. Cloud showers and thunderstorms for Monday. I'm meteorologist Jim Minoli from the Live Wire Weather Center. Count on it.
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16: This is not some circus sideshow.
17: The Sullivan County Sheriff's Office is searching for two people who left Piney Flats July 14th. Police say that Casey Buer and Ryan Fleener Sr. left Piney Flats to head to Asheville, North Carolina, which is the last time they were seen. Two other people may be with them, and they may be traveling in a 2014 white Mitsubishi Mirage. If you have any information, you're asked to contact the Sullivan County Sheriff's Office. Opening statements are starting Monday in Tennessee's trial over Instagram's impact on teen safety. The lawsuit accuses Meta of designing Instagram to be addictive and harmful while hiding the risk. The trial could result in millions of dollars in fines if the jury finds Meta violated Tennessee law. I'm Lisa Ruttman.
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21: 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Tips for preventing heat stress in cattle, courtesy of Alfredo DiConstanzo, a livestock specialist with University of Nebraska Extension.
23: Be ready with shades, be ready with sprinklers, be ready with bedding. It's a very comprehensive approach, which in many cases we need to start thinking about this very early on in the time period. What management is trying to do is to increase the sensible heat loss, which is, if one can imagine, a molecule of air trapped on the surface of the hair of an animal. That molecule must exchange the internal heat with the external conditions.
21: DiConstanzo says if cattle operators use sprinklers, they need to make sure that air is moving around those wet animals.
23: I am pretty cautious with recommending sprinklers because they can actually make matters worse. We need the air movement to be able to have effectiveness of wetting the coats of these cattle. If it's a still day with solar radiation, high temperature, high humidity, and we wet cattle, it's going to take a breeze to be able to create that conductive heat loss, which we're looking for.
21: DiConstanzo says additional movement by the cattle to shoo flies away generates more body heat to compound the problem. That's Farm to Fork. I'm Daryl Anderson.
24: This is a Bloomberg Money Minute. Things are not looking good for LIV Golf. It's now preparing to cancel its late August team championship tournament near Detroit, LIV Super Bowl, and the final event on this year's schedule because it's running out of money. That's after Saudi Arabia's sovereign wealth fund ended its funding in April, according to the Wall Street Journal. Oil up about 7% right now, near $85 a barrel. Meantime, President Trump telling Fox News the U.S. would hit Iran hard after an attack Wednesday morning on a base in Jordan used by U.S. troops. Well, with that renewed fighting, Wall Street is taking a beating today. There are also jitters ahead of a Federal Reserve decision on rates a little later today and big tech earnings after the close. Right now, the Dow is down 1.5%, over 800 points lower. The Nasdaq's down 1%, the S&P 0.75% lower. But shares of Ford up 5%. It's raising its profit outlook for the second time this year, thanks to blowout sales of high-priced, high-margin SUVs. 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
0: I'm Zach Bennett with today's Pure American Country Radio Minute, and happy birthday to Martina McBride. Born on this date in 1966 in Sharon, Kansas, Martina grew up on a dairy and wheat farm, began singing at age 7 with her family band while her mother ran the soundboard. After moving to Nashville, Martina's story got really wild. She sold t-shirts on Garth Brooks' tours and then eventually became his opening act. And her route to a record deal also required some nerve. You see, RCA didn't accept unsolicited demos, so Martina and her husband John placed her tape in a bright purple package and wrote requested material across the front, even though nobody had requested it. But it worked. The package got through. RCA signed her in 1991. Martina soon built a career around a huge voice and songs willing to take difficult subjects seriously, such as Independence Day. And in 1995, Loretta Lynn welcomed Martina into the Grand Ole Opry family, completing a journey that began in a Kansas family band. I'm Zach Bennett. That's the Pure American Country Radio Minute.
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3: In 1797, when Dr. William Chester opened the Chester Inn, it was the finest hotel on the Tennessee frontier. The Federal Style Inn was built along the stage road that connected Tennessee to the national capital and urban trading areas in between, and is the oldest wood frame building in the historic district. In the summer of 1832, President Andrew Jackson held a reception for his friends on the porch of the inn. John Sevier, James K. Polk, Andrew Johnson, and William Brownlow were other famous tenants. Today, the inn is a state-owned historic site with a museum in the cellar, which was originally Dr. Chester's apothecary shop. The museum includes a history of Jonesboro, the inn, and features rotating exhibits. Be sure to ask the attendant to show you the restored portion of the inn that looks how it would have in the Victorian 1890s. This historic inn brought to you by Quick Stop Markets, your hub for Appalachian road trips.
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1: Dr. Anthony Fauci has pleaded the Fifth Amendment at a hearing before a GOP-led Senate panel on the COVID-19 pandemic. Fauci called Kentucky Senator Rand Paul unhinged and said he was pleading the Fifth to avoid Republicans possibly using his testimony to prosecute him for perjury. Paul kicked out Fauci's attorney from the hearing.
7: That's the way you want to be remembered, and that's what you're going to do. You are not recognized, sir. Security, please remove him from the room.
1: Paul then removed Fauci's lawyer from the hearing after he was warned to stop interrupting the proceeding. Airstrikes on Iranian-backed groups in Iraq have been launched by the U.S. and Saudi Arabia. The attacks carried out late Tuesday come after Iran launched ballistic missiles at U.S. forces in the Middle East. And someone in Florida is $800 million richer this morning after hitting the Mega Millions jackpot. The jackpot now resets to just $50 million. I'm Michael Kastner.
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9: There's many ways to engage. 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
8: Kelly Weatherly Sinclair is Community Engagement Manager.
9: 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And also we have access to the McClung Historical Collection, which is a part of the Knox County Public Library system. So if you're into research, then definitely I would recommend coming and participating in that aspect as well.
8: To learn more, visit easttnhistory.org. I'm Daryl Moody reporting.
17: A Washington County grand jury has indicted a Jonesboro man on 9 charges following a 2-month investigation into contraband smuggled into the Washington County Detention Center. 19-year-old Caden Stafford was indicted on 6 counts of introduction of contraband into a penal institution and 3 counts of contributing to the delinquency of a child. The Washington County, Tennessee Commission denied a rezoning request for a proposed RV park. The proposal would have rezoned land around 1165 East Main Street in Jonesboro from an A1 General Agriculture District to an A3 Agriculture Business District. The Washington County Regional Planning Commission recommended the denial of the request. The commission agreed. I'm Lisa Ruttman.
10: Do you piggyback or the horseyback ride there, Dad? That's kind of a dad thing. You have to piggyback and horseyback, don't you? But you could hurt your back. Hey, it's Mike Austin here with today's Radio Dad Minute. The piggy or the horseyback? Piggy being on your back standing position, horseyback being down on all fours with the kid, you know, kind of saddling you up there, Dad. If you're not careful, you could hurt your back. You know, you got a 20, 30-pound kid. Johnny on the pony, here I come, Daddy. Well, it is your territory. You got to do it, don't you? Well, between the two, among back professionals, the preferred method is the piggyback standing up, because the horseyback, you're not meant to be down on all fours with your back like that and have that much weight on the bottom. If you're standing up, then you're engaging your core and your glutes. So, like we always thought, see, Dad, it's all about getting your kids off your back. We got your back here at Radio Dad. And now back to whatever you were doing. I'm Mike Austin, the Radio Dad.
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12: It's your country Daily Dirt. Garth Brooks is revealing the next destination on his arena tour. He'll be bringing his Blame It All on My Roots tour to Denver, Colorado for a pair of back-to-back shows. They're scheduled for September 4th and 5th, with every ticket being just over $155. So reasonable. The Denver shows will follow his first four shows in Indianapolis, which kick off August 20th. Tucker Wetmore is dropping a very summer-worthy mixtape called Sunburn Mixtape, and it'll include three previously released songs: Who Told You That, Sunburn, and Proving Me Right. The six-track Sunburn mixtape drops on Friday, and his tour kicks off August 5th. Jason Aldean is going to be releasing three of his albums on vinyl later this year. They include his self-titled debut album, My Kind of Party, and They Don't Know. This will be the first time that all three albums are available on vinyl. You can get them on pre-order right now. They drop on September 18th. It's your Country Daily Dirt. I'm Brooke Summers.
13: Mitch Anthony here with today's Daily Dose. If blowing up is a part of your repertoire, you may need a little help from the experts. Blowing your stack spells trouble, says Laura Borman Forgang. But it doesn't mean you have to be a doormat. Here are some tips on using your wrath to fuel positive changes. First, learn to repress yourself. When you lose it, people lose respect. Count to 100. Practice deep breathing. Go for a walk. Talk to a friend. Write it down and then throw it away, or go play a sport. Do whatever, but keep your mouth shut. Second, list the constructive things you want to say to the person who angered you. Mistakes are the result of deficiently developed strengths or the absence of certain strengths in their lives. Help those people to build the strengths they lack. Help them to develop the solution rather than rubbing their nose in the problem. 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Maybe it was something they did or said a month ago. 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If handled correctly, anger can fuel positive changes. Just make sure when you're hot under the collar that you use one of these ire extinguishers. 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
15: Well, this afternoon we'll have increasing amounts of sunshine, high temperatures near 80. It's going to be mainly clear tonight, low 58. A sunny, pleasant day Thursday, high 80. Mainly clear Thursday night, below 58. Friday's going to be a sunny day, high 84. For Saturday, mostly cloudy, can't rule out a shower or thunderstorm, high 84. Sunday's going to be mostly cloudy with a much better chance for showers and in spots of thunderstorm, high 82. Cloud showers and thunderstorms for Monday. I'm meteorologist Jim Minaldi from the Live Wire Weather Center. Count on it.
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2: 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I'm Dr. Catherine Albrecht, back shortly with a touching tale out of Capitol Hill.
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2: No matter which side of the political aisle you sit on, this is a great story. 11 Republican legislators ignored party lines and shaved their heads in support of Democratic Representative Brooke Green. She was recently diagnosed with breast cancer for a second time, and aggressive chemotherapy treatment caused her to lose her hair. In another show of unity, Republicans joined her to support a bill requiring insurance companies to cover annual checkups for at-risk patients. It's stories like this that remind us we're all human and we're all in this together. I'm Dr. Catherine Albrecht, encouraging you to check out StartMail. I stand behind it because I helped to create it.
17: The Sullivan County Sheriff's Office is searching for two people who left Piney Flats July 14th. Police say that Casey Boer and Ryan Fleener Sr. left Piney Flats to head to Asheville, North Carolina, which is the last time they were seen. Two other people may be with them, and they may be traveling in a 2014 white Mitsubishi Mirage. If you have any information, you're asked to contact the Sullivan County Sheriff's Office. Opening statements are starting Monday in Tennessee's trial over Instagram's impact on teen safety. The lawsuit accuses Meta of designing Instagram to be addictive and harmful while hiding the risk. The trial could result in millions of dollars in fines if the jury finds Meta violated Tennessee law. I'm Lisa Ruttman.
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10: Orioles baseball, their series against the Tigers even 1-1 after a tough 14-0 loss yesterday. That series is set to wrap up this afternoon. On the mound for Baltimore, left-hand pitcher Trevor Rogers, 6-7, 4.17 ERA. The Washington Nationals have now won three of their last four. They knock off the Blue Jays yesterday, winning 8-6. That series continuing this afternoon on the mound for Washington. Right-hand pitcher Zach Littell, he's 7-8 with a 5.17 ERA. The Pittsburgh Pirates lose to the Diamondbacks 8-7 in 12 innings yesterday. That series even 1-1. Series continuing this afternoon on the mound for the Buccos. Right-hand pitcher Jared Jones, 2-1, 3.72 ERA. The Cardinals have lost three in a row and five of their last six. They fall to the Cubs yesterday 10-2. Game three of that four-game series tonight. Dustin May pitching for the Cardinals, and the Braves were rained out against the Mets. Those two teams are set to play a doubleheader today.
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22: Sun worshippers spend hours baking in the sun to get the perfect tan. 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Even though it's 93 million miles away, the sun's rays cause skin to age much faster than normal and increase chances for skin cancer. Even if the weather is cloudy, those UV rays will pass through the clouds and damage your skin. So when you're working out outside this summer, be sure to protect yourself. Wear a hat, long sleeves, and use sunscreen with a sun protection factor of at least 15 or higher. One that's waterproof will last longer while you're working up a sweat. I'm Danny Lipford with tips for today's homeowner.
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25: Captain Robert Sevier moved from Virginia to the Long Island of the Holston with his older brother, Valentine Sevier Jr., in the early 1770s. Soon after, he married Keziah and registered for military service in 1777. As an overmountain man, he fought in the Battle of Kings Mountain, which took place in October of 1780. He bent down to retrieve his ramrod during the battle and was shot in the kidney. He was treated by a Tory doctor, but the lead ball could not be removed at that time. The doctor instructed Robert to stay put, and in a few days, the bullet could be safely removed. Robert instead headed home. He died 9 days after the battle, leaving his wife and baby sons. His infant son, Valentine, became a prominent merchant and public official in Greenville and had two different residences along Main Street. Celebrate America 250 as we look back at local heroes.
26: This is Lions Den Radio. I'm Jeffrey Lyons, looking at Jim Thorpe, Lit by Lightning, a well-crafted documentary about the greatest all-around athlete of the first half of the 20th century, now playing on Netflix. A Sac and Fox Native American, Thorpe was born into poverty in Oklahoma, and his strict father sent him to the Carlisle Indian School in Pennsylvania, part of the government's shameful attempt to wipe away his ethnic ancestry. But he overcame that, and his superhuman athletic ability earned him gold medals in the pentathlon and the decathlon at the 1912 Olympic Games in Stockholm, where the king anointed him as the greatest athlete in the world. Thwarted by rival athlete the scurrilous Avery Brundage, he was found a year later to have received a small amount of pocket money for meals, then stripped of his medals. Not until 2023, decades after he died, Thorpe got those medals put back. He played Major League Baseball, pro football, then in its infancy, but never lived to enjoy the adulation he so richly deserved. Any sports buff should see this. That's Lions Den Radio. I'm Jeffrey Lyons.
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15: Well, this afternoon, we'll have increasing amounts of sunshine, high temperatures near 80. It's going to be mainly clear tonight, low 58. A sunny, pleasant day Thursday, high 80. Mainly clear Thursday night, below 58. Friday's going to be a sunny day, high 84. For Saturday, mostly cloudy, can't rule out a shower or thunderstorm, high 84. Sunday's going to be mostly cloudy with a much better chance for showers and in spots of thunderstorm, high 82. Cloud showers and thunderstorms for Monday. I'm meteorologist Jim Minaldi from the Live Wire Weather Center. Count on it.
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7: 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Now, membership in X Money is by invite only to X's paying subscribers who get an X-branded Visa card for ATM use or to send money in real time. It offers a whopping 6% yield on deposits, 3% cash back on purchases. It is not a bank, though. Wall Street getting crushed right now, and renewed hostilities in the Middle East is sending oil surging higher. Also, there are jitters about today's Federal Reserve decision on interest rates and some earnings after the closing bell from tech giants Microsoft and Meta Platforms. Right now, the Dow's down 1 2/3%. The Nasdaq are more than 1% lower. The S&P 500 almost down 1%. And oil up to $85 a barrel. 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
21: James A. Brown here, and not to brag, but I think I have the best job in the world because every day I get to ask and explore all the questions that we're wondering about and don't talk about. 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And why is everybody lonely? And what's with all the Crocs? I'm not a fan. It's the Daily Note with James A. Brown. 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
21: In 1949, a businessman named Frank McNamara went out with his wife and clients in Manhattan. He realized he forgot his wallet. His wife paid the bill. That embarrassment sparked an idea. What if you could pay for dinner in New York without cash or checks? A few months later, in 1950, Frank and his lawyer created Diners Club with $1.5 million. And the credit card industry was born. Diners Club quickly expanded into car rentals and hotels and flower shops and beyond. Frank sold his piece of the company in 1952 when it had tens of thousands of users. A decade later, millions used it around the world. On that note, I'm James A. Brown, and as always, be well.
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11: He's choosing Texas, I can tell.
12: Another record for Ella Langley and her hit Choosin' Texas. The song hit 15 weeks on the Billboard Hot 100, the most for a non-holiday song by a solo female artist. Selena Gomez and her husband Benny Blanco are teasing a new song release for this Friday. It's in Spanish and features Latin star Becky G. The song is Te Olvido, which means I'm forgetting you. Ariana Grande has filed a lawsuit against a group of anonymous hackers. The singer says the hackers were able to steal unreleased music from accounts and devices belonging to her producers.
0: Designers, there is bad news, and there is good news.
12: And happy birthday to Tim Gunn, who turns 73 today. Mike Dubusky, ABC News.
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4: 1966, Bob Dylan's brakes lock up while he's riding his Triumph 55 motorcycle near Woodstock, New York. The brake locking causes Dylan to fly off his cycle, severely injuring his neck vertebrae. He would undergo a lengthy period of reclusiveness and inactivity in the public eye. 1989, Capitol Records releases Act Naturally by Buck Owens and Ringo Starr. It was Owens' first number one country hit in 1963, while Ringo recorded it for the Beatles in 1965, hitting number 47 on the charts.
14: All we have to do is act naturally.
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4: 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In their first of 3 weeks at number one, The Doors, July 29, 1967.
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9: Dr. Anthony Fauci repeatedly invoked the Fifth Amendment today when asked questions related to the COVID-19 pandemic in front of a Republican-led Senate panel. Fauci called Kentucky Senator Rand Paul unhinged and said he was pleading the Fifth to avoid Republicans possibly using his testimony to prosecute him for perjury. Early in the hearing, Paul removed Fauci's lawyer after he was warned to stop interrupting the proceedings. It all comes days after Paul released what he calls Fauci's diary during the pandemic. An interest rate decision is expected today from the Federal Reserve. A majority of investors polled believe the Fed will hold rates steady. Several Fed officials have recently expressed concern about persistently high inflation. President Trump is again calling for an interest rate cut. The U.S. and Saudi Arabia have launched airstrikes on Iranian-backed groups in Iraq. NBC's Gabe Gutierrez reports the overnight attacks come after U.S. Central Command says Iran launched ballistic missiles at U.S. forces
10: in an attempted surprise attack on American forces in the Middle East, adding the missiles were successfully intercepted. Iran says it targeted U.S. forces in Jordan in response to America's, quote, hostile actions.
9: The strikes in Iraq focused on what CENTCOM called terrorist logistics and weapon sites. Florida carried out a pair of executions yesterday. Ex-police officer James Aaron Duckett received a lethal injection first. He was convicted in the 1987 rape and murder of an 11-year-old girl in Lake County. Later in the afternoon, Dominic Anthony Acciacone was put to death. Funeral services for Lindsey Graham are being held today in South Carolina. A procession will carry his remains from the South Carolina State House to a church in Columbia. Graham was honored yesterday with a service at the U.S. Capitol. Over a dozen people have died after Tuesday's major earthquake in Japan. The quake, initially reported as a magnitude 7.1, but later revised to a 6.8, hit just as rush hour was getting underway. Several buildings collapsed, including a shopping mall that left people trapped inside. I'm Chris Caraggio.
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9: A sanctions bill sponsored by the late Senator Lindsey Graham is receiving bipartisan support. Ukrainian President Volodymyr Zelensky, who was in Washington, D.C. yesterday to attend Graham's funeral, calls parts of the measure very important.
16: It's not only about money, how Russia helps finance this war, but it's also a big signal to Europe, big signal to Ukraine, big support of our people.
9: The bill would double tariffs on countries that continue to buy Russian oil and gas. It would also renew sanctions on Iran that were set to expire at the end of the year. Last night, the bill passed in the Senate on an 86-12 procedural vote. Final passage in the Senate is expected late this week. The vote came shortly after the funeral of the late South Carolina Republican who died earlier this month. President Trump has indicated that he will support the measure. Consumer confidence edged lower in July. Here's Tammy Trujillo.
17: The Conference Board reported its headline confidence index fell nearly a point and a half from June's downward revised reading. The board's chief economist said concerns about food and grocery prices increased as consumers continued to be mostly pessimistic about the economy. According to the survey, the 12-month outlook for inflation expectations eased slightly. Meanwhile, home buying and auto purchasing expectations both trended higher again this month. I'm Tammy Trujillo.
9: The owners of more than 560,000 Ford Bronco and Bronco Raptors are being notified about safety recalls tied to a possible engine compartment fire. The National Highway Traffic Safety Administration says the wiring in 2021 to 2026 models may short circuit. If that occurs, drivers may first get a dashboard alert or see smoke coming out of the vents before flames appear on the passenger side of the engine compartment. Ford says only about 1% of the recalled vehicles are affected and that it will install new covers on the wiring at no cost. I'm Chris Caraggio.
0: A Washington County grand jury has indicted a Jonesboro man on 9 charges following a 2-month investigation into contraband smuggled into the Washington County Detention Center. 19-year-old Caden Stafford was indicted on 6 counts of introduction of contraband into a penal institution and 3 counts of contributing to the delinquency of a child. The Washington County, Tennessee Commission denied a rezoning request for a proposed RV park. The proposal would have rezoned land around 1165 East Main Street in Jonesboro from an A1 General Agriculture District to an A3 Agriculture Business District. The Washington County Regional Planning Commission recommended the denial of the request. The commission agreed. I'm Lisa Ruckman.
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5: 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You'll probably want to use something like a 4-iron to hit the shot made popular in Scotland. The requirements needed for this shot are that the ball must be lying in short fairway grass with a tremendous amount of green between you and the hole. Often this shot is used to a pin on a top tier on a green when flying it to the hole is not practical. The longer shaft on the 4-iron creates more leverage so you don't have to make a very long swing. Play the ball in the middle of your stance and firmly grip the club with the last 3 fingers of your left hand. Allow your knees to shift forward a bit on the downswing and the ball should come off very low and behave like a putt, rolling most of the way to the hole. So remember, minimum airtime and maximum ground time is the key to the St. Andrews Runner. For the Golf Minute, laddie, I'm Dennis Silvers. No, I'm not doing this again with kilts.
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4: Well, this afternoon, we'll have increasing amounts of sunshine, high temperatures near 80. It's going to be mainly clear tonight, low 58. A sunny, pleasant day Thursday, high 80. Mainly clear Thursday night, below 58. Friday's going to be a sunny day, high 84. For Saturday, mostly cloudy, can't rule out a shower or thunderstorm, high 84. Sunday's going to be mostly cloudy with a much better chance for showers and in spots of thunderstorm, high 82. Cloud showers and thunderstorms for Monday. I'm meteorologist Jim Minoli from the Live Wire Weather Center. Count on it.
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23: My guest today is cookbook author Mary Bryant Schrader. We're talking about the modern pioneer pantry.
25: I will say that something that's a lot of fun to make because it's very versatile, an easy roasted tomato salsa. But the nice thing about salsa is that it's very multi-purpose. Also, this is very easy to make. So what I teach is don't worry about it. Put all the tomatoes on a baking sheet in your oven, turn on the oven, and heat those tomatoes. The skins are going to burst. They're going to come off very easily. And so then you can just basically pull out the pulp. You're all set. What I like to do is add a little yellow bell pepper, a little green bell pepper, maybe some jalapenos. You've done it in one fell swoop. You're not trying to put four or five tomatoes, you know, in boiling water, then pulling them out, putting them in ice water, peeling off the seeds. You're doing this all in one fell swoop in your oven. Then you scoop out the tomatoes, you make this beautiful salsa, and then you have your jars ready. You just put it into your jars, you water bath can it, you get it into your working pantry, you get some in your extended

0: 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We are just here to provide immediate and then ongoing support for whatever is happening in an individual or family's life.
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3: One of the reasons I love summer is that it reminds us that relationships matter the most. 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
7: Couple notes from NASCAR as Trackhouse Racing rookie Connor Zillish is having a good rookie season, and so far he has continued to look impressive. He is the driver of the number 88 Chevrolet. He is a very hotly rumored candidate for the seat over at Hendrick Motorsports, as we are going to see Alex Bowman retire following the 2027 season. The head of Trackhouse Racing, Justin Marks, went on SiriusXM radio. Didn't really comment much on it except for the fact to say that they are trying to give Zillish all the support that they are able to do. NASCAR also reportedly is trying to find a way to reduce the number of laps run under caution, as that has been something that they feel is impacting the races from a negative standpoint. NASCAR does have the upcoming weekend off. The Cup Series will get back at it on Sunday, August 9th, when they're at Iowa Speedway for the Iowa Corn 350.
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1: I'm Peter Rosenberger, and this is your Caregiver Minute. Following a particularly brutal stretch of back surgeries, my wife returned to the hospital with an infection in her back. The surgeon told me that she would need to stay in the hospital for 3 months, endure multiple surgeries to irrigate the infection, and not be able to rise in bed for more than 15 degrees. My heart sunk while thinking of her, our two young sons, my job, and everything else that spun around me. I muttered out, "I can't do this for 3 months." 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We have enough to deal with today. We can plan, but it's imperative that we live in the present, and as Jesus stated, sufficient for the day is its own trouble.
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3: Irwin wasn't always Irwin. Before a famous clerical error, it went by quite a few names. Back in the 1700s, when the Long Hunters were in the area, it was called Greasy Cove. Then, in 1832, it became Unaka, which means fog draped, in Cherokee. Around 1840, it became Longmire, because the land in the vicinity was owned and settled by the Longmire family, specifically Joseph Longmire, whose son Charles served as a merchant and postmaster for the area. When the town was officially laid out in 1876, the name changed to Vanderbilt because people thought Cornelius Vanderbilt might build a mansion and move here if he liked the name. But in 1879, the name Irvin was finally settled on after David J.N. Irvin, who gave the land for the county seat. Then, oops, a little post office mistake, and we've been Irwin ever since. As we celebrate the 150th anniversary of Unicoi County in Irwin, Jet Broadcasting is exploring Irwin's past.
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5: Well, this afternoon we'll have increasing amounts of sunshine, high temperatures near 80. It's going to be mainly clear tonight, low 58. A sunny, pleasant day Thursday, high 80. Mainly clear Thursday night, below 58. Friday's going to be a sunny day, high 84. Saturday, mostly cloudy, can't rule out a shower or thunderstorm, high 84. Sunday's going to be mostly cloudy with a much better chance for showers and in spots of thunderstorm, high 82. Cloud showers and thunderstorms for Monday. I'm meteorologist Jim Minaldi from the Live Wire Weather Center. Count on it.
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9: The Sullivan County Sheriff's Office is searching for two people who left Piney Flats July 14th. Police say that Casey Buer and Ryan Fleener Sr. left Piney Flats to head to Asheville, North Carolina, which is the last time they were seen. Two other people may be with them, and they may be traveling in a 2014 white Mitsubishi Mirage. If you have any information, you're asked to contact the Sullivan County Sheriff's Office. Opening statements are starting Monday in Tennessee's trial over Instagram's impact on teen safety. The lawsuit accuses Meta of designing Instagram to be addictive and harmful while hiding the risk. The trial could result in millions of dollars in fines if the jury finds Meta violated Tennessee law. I'm Lisa Ruckman.
10: It's Sophia. I'm not on my phone right now. I'm at Dollywood with my whole family. 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So if you want to meet us here, learn more at Dollywood.com.
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13: Did you miss me, Spidey? I'm losing my mind. I am totally out of control.
11: The fourth film in the Tom Holland-led series is looking to make between $260 and $280 million when it debuts this weekend. L.A. County prosecutors are expected to decide this week whether to seek the death penalty against singer David.
14: A judge has ordered there is enough evidence in the capital murder case to proceed to trial after a more than four-day preliminary hearing. The singer, David Burke, is accused of killing 14-year-old Celeste Rivas Hernandez, then dismembering her body. Prosecutors say they were having a sexual relationship and Burke killed her in 2025 to silence her to protect his music career. Burke is also charged with one count each of continuous sexual abuse of a child under age 14 and mutilation of human remains. He is also facing special circumstance allegations of lying in wait, murder for financial gain, and killing a witness in a criminal investigation. I'm Daniel Martindale.
11: And it's almost here, Ted Lasso fans.
15: Oi, welcome back. It's good to see you.
16: You too.
11: A new trailer for season four has been unveiled. Jason Sudeikis is returning along with Hannah Waddingham, Juno Temple, and Brett Goldstein. This new season will see Ted coaching a second division women's team. The series will be released on August 5th. That's entertainment. I'm Daria Albinger.
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20: 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The Federal Reserve, for the first time under its new chairman, Kevin Warsh, is out with a decision on interest rates a little later today. No change expected. But if the Fed does hike rates, it would establish Warsh's credibility of independence from President Trump and on his goal of driving inflation lower. But that is weighing on investors today, along with renewed fighting between the U.S. and Iran overnight, which is scuttling any hopes for a near-term peace agreement, and it's sending oil up more than 7% at times. It's now near $85 a barrel. Stocks sharply lower. The Dow down 1.6%. The Nasdaq 1% lower. The S&P 0.9% lower. And foreign buyers purchased $45.3 billion worth of U.S. homes over the past year. That's according to the National Association of Realtors. People from Canada and Mexico bought the greatest number of homes. Buyers from China spent the most money, especially buying in California. Tom Busby, Bloomberg Radio.
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22: In 1780, British commander Major Ferguson sent a threat to the settlements to the west of the Appalachians. If you do not detest your opposition to the British arms, I shall march this army over the mountains, hang your leaders, and lay waste to your country. The threatened militia leaders decided it was best if they crossed the mountains on their own terms and defeated Ferguson on the east side of the mountains. The Patriot militia gathered at Sycamore Shoals near Fort Watauga. They would become known as the Over Mountain Men. At a mill near the fort, Mary Patton was known to make the highest quality black powder around. Mary earned her place in history by providing over 500 pounds of gunpowder to the over 850 Over Mountain Men. Her gunpowder was essential to the victory over Ferguson at Kings Mountain and a turning point in the Revolutionary War. You can see some of her kettles she used when making powder at Sycamore Shoals. This Revolutionary Lady Appalachian road trip brought to you by Quick Stop Markets.
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3: Senator Rand Paul will move to hold Dr. Anthony Fauci in contempt of Congress after Fauci refused to answer questions today related to COVID-19. Fauci appeared in front of a Republican-led Senate panel but invoked the Fifth Amendment more than 100 times. He said it was to avoid Republicans possibly using his testimony to prosecute him for perjury. It all came days after Paul released what he calls Fauci's diary during the pandemic. Former President Biden said he preemptively pardoned Fauci because of possible unjustified and politically motivated prosecutions by the incoming administration. The Federal Reserve is set to announce its interest rate decision today. A majority of investors polled believe the Fed will hold rates steady. Several Fed officials have recently expressed concern about persistently high inflation. President Trump is again calling for an interest rate cut. Speaking aboard Air Force One Monday, he told reporters the new head of the Federal Reserve, Kevin Warsh, is doing a fantastic job, but the Reserve Board is very political. I'm Chris Caraggio.
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4: 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I'm Daryl Moody reporting.
6: A Washington County grand jury has indicted a Jonesboro man on 9 charges following a 2-month investigation into contraband smuggled into the Washington County Detention Center. 19-year-old Caden Stafford was indicted on 6 counts of introduction of contraband into a penal institution and 3 counts of contributing to the delinquency of a child. The Washington County, Tennessee Commission denied a rezoning request for a proposed RV park. The proposal would have rezoned land around 1165 East Main Street in Jonesboro from an A1 General Agriculture District to an A3 Agriculture Business District. The Washington County Regional Planning Commission recommended the denial of the request. The commission agreed. I'm Lisa Ruttman.
7: We're going to kind of continue on with this theme today of roughhousing. Hey, it's Mike Austin with today's Radio Dad Minute. Yesterday, we were talking about piggybacks and horseybacks, but it got me thinking about roughhousing in general. You know, when my kids were little, there was one rule in our house. Everybody understood. If dad's on the floor, it's game on. Basically, somebody was always trying to tackle me around the knees. My oldest son, David, would do this jump off the couch thing. I had to keep an eye on that. The greatest parenting and dadly moments happen not across the table, lecturing, or even playing a family game. Sometimes it happens when you're getting pinned by a 7-year-old because it's kind of hardwired into us. You watch bear cubs, watch lion cubs on TV, or watch puppies. Young mammals don't just play, they wrestle, they chase, they tumble. So roughhousing is good, and your kids learn social skills. Seriously, the brainiacs have studied this stuff. There's a lot to be learned from roughhousing. Plus, it's kind of fun. I'm Mike Austin, the Radio Dad.
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16: Well, this afternoon we'll have increasing amounts of sunshine, high temperatures near 80. It's going to be mainly clear tonight, low 58. A sunny, pleasant day Thursday, high 80. Mainly clear Thursday night, below 58. Friday's going to be a sunny day, high 84. For Saturday, mostly cloudy, can't rule out a shower or thunderstorm, high 84. Sunday's going to be mostly cloudy with a much better chance for showers and in spots of thunderstorm, high 82. Cloud showers and thunderstorms for Monday. I'm meteorologist Jim Minaldi from the Live Wire Weather Center. Count on it.
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18: 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Now on with the show. This is The Daily Note from JamesABrown.net. In the past, we've marked adulthood with marriage or home ownership, but today, those usually come later. Our laws try and fail to explain adulthood properly. Americans can vote or go to jail for life at 18 and even kill in our military. But no, we can't buy alcohol till we're 21. Science doesn't have the answer either. Our brains keep developing until around 25, and men and women are said to develop on different timelines. So what makes us adults? There is no perfect definition. But to me, an adult is someone willing to try and fail and pull themselves back up and keep going. So what do you think? Let me know on jamesabrown.net. On that note, I'm James A. Brown. And as always, be well.
6: The Sullivan County Sheriff's Office is searching for two people who left Piney Flats July 14th. Police say that Casey Boer and Ryan Fleener Sr. left Piney Flats to head to Asheville, North Carolina, which is the last time they were seen. Two other people may be with them, and they may be traveling in a 2014 white Mitsubishi Mirage. If you have any information, you're asked to contact the Sullivan County Sheriff's Office. Opening statements are starting Monday in Tennessee's trial over Instagram's impact on teen safety. The lawsuit accuses Meta of designing Instagram to be addictive and harmful while hiding the risk. The trial could result in millions of dollars in fines if the jury finds Meta violated Tennessee law. I'm Lisa Ruttman.
20: 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Little Miss Contest on Tuesday. Cheer Contest Wednesday. Lego Build Thursday, So You Think You Can Dance on Friday. And Saturday, the 29th, the Appalachian Fair's Got Talent. The Bart Long Clydesdales will be at the fair every night. 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
21: Get ready to write down a phone number, but first, this is The Making of America. I'm Michael Emerson.
22: She was born Phoebe Ann Mosey, but the Lakota war chief Sitting Bull called her Little Sure Shot, and America would call her Annie Oakley. 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She and her husband joined Buffalo Bill Cody's Wild West show and became the show's highest paid performers. 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
23: From the Quick Stop Market Sports Desk, I'm Matt Pauley. Orioles baseball, their series against the Tigers even 1-1 after a tough 14-0 loss yesterday. That series is set to wrap up this afternoon. On the mound for Baltimore, left-hand pitcher Trevor Rogers, 6-7, 4.17 ERA. The Washington Nationals have now won three of their last four. They knock off the Blue Jays yesterday, winning 8-6. That series continuing this afternoon. On the mound for Washington, right-hand pitcher Zach Littell, he's 7-8 with a 5.17 ERA. The Pittsburgh Pirates lose to the Diamondbacks 8-7 in 12 innings yesterday. That series even 1-1. Series continuing this afternoon. On the mound for the Buccos, right-hand pitcher Jared Jones, 2-1, 3.72 ERA. The Cardinals have lost three in a row, and five of their last six, they fall to the Cubs yesterday 10-2. Game three of that four-game series tonight, Dustin May pitching for the Cardinals, and the Braves were rained out against the Mets. Those two teams are set to play a doubleheader today.
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2: 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I'm Danny Lifford with Tips for Today's Homeowner. 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
2: 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To get rid of these pests, follow these simple tips. 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Treat infested areas with a spray that kills not only the adult fleas, but the eggs as well. Vacuuming is a great way to get rid of fleas, but be sure to place a flea collar or some broken mothballs in the vacuum bag first. This will help kill the fleas once trapped in the bag. After the vacuum bag is full, seal it in a plastic bag and dispose of it to keep any escapees from finding their way back inside. I'm Danny Lifford with Tips for Today's Homeowner.
24: In the Over Mountain region, trees played an important role in history. One of the most famous in our area was the Daniel Boone Bar Tree, a beech tree where the 25-year-old carved his name in 1760. The Treaty Oak of Jonesboro was the location Jacob Brown signed a treaty with Cherokee chiefs for land along the Nolichucky River. In present-day Elizabethton, the Watauga Treaty Sycamore is the place settlers established the first free government in North America in 1772 as they formed the Watauga Association. Under this sycamore, the first court of the Watauga Association convened. The Pemberton Oak in Bristol was where soldiers of five wars encamped under its branches. The most famous were members of a Revolutionary War pioneer muster on their way to Sycamore Shoals and then Kings Mountain. Happy 250, America.
25: 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The shortage is shrinking. Data from 2024 show the difference between buyers and available homes only grew by 44,000 homes as opposed to a quarter of a million in 2022. Some State Farm auto insurance policyholders are wondering about the dividend to be paid to customers this year. Consumer Affairs looked into it and found the company has not yet begun distributing the funds. However, the company says payments will be going out soon, probably in late summer. Zen Principle Moringa capsules sold nationwide are being recalled because of possible salmonella contamination. The recall covers 180-count bottles with a Best Buy date of November 2028. No illnesses have been reported, but customers should throw them away. I'm Mark Huffman. 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
16: Well, this afternoon, we'll have increasing amounts of sunshine, high temperatures near 80. It's going to be mainly clear tonight, low 58. A sunny, pleasant day Thursday, high 80. Mainly clear Thursday night, below 58. Friday's going to be a sunny day, high 84. Saturday, mostly cloudy. Can't rule out a shower or thunderstorm, high 84. Sunday's going to be mostly cloudy with a much better chance for showers and in spots of thunderstorm, high 82. Cloud showers and thunderstorms for Monday. I'm meteorologist Jim Minaldi from the LiveWire Weather Center. Count on it.
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7: This is a Bloomberg Money Minute. OpenAI now says that the AI models that went rogue and hacked into Hugging Face earlier this month also accessed a model customer account and used it to launch those attacks. Meantime, employees at OpenAI and at Anthropic, two AI giants, are both backing a petition calling for more government safeguards aimed at slowing down the development of AI before it gets out of control. Wall Street is having a miserable day. Renewed hostilities in the Middle East have sent oil prices surging higher, and there are a lot of jitters about today's Federal Reserve decision on interest rates coming next hour, along with earnings after the closing bell from two tech giants, Microsoft and Meta Platforms, two companies that spend a ton of money on AI infrastructure. Right now, the Dow is down 1.5%, almost 800 points lower. The NASDAQ is down 0.9%. The S&P 500, 0.75% lower. And oil at $84.50 a barrel. 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
8: A better life with Dr. Sanjay Gupta.
9: As a parent, when you send your kid off to school in the morning, you know that they're going to be learning, they're going to be spending time with their friends. But new study out of UCSF found adolescents are spending an average of 70 minutes of their school day on their phones. Now, some kids will say they need their phones to help with schoolwork, but this study found that they were spending the vast majority of their screen time on TikTok, Instagram, and Snapchat, not really apps that you're going to be turning to for homework help. Now, the study's lead author said, "Don't blame kids for using their phones at school. Teach them how to resist them. Focus on what they'd get by putting them aside rather than what you're taking away. Explain how phones could hurt their academic performance, and also remind them of this. Nothing takes the place of real face-to-face friendships." I'm Dr. Sanjay Gupta, helping you live a better life.
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5: Dr. Anthony Fauci repeatedly invoked the Fifth Amendment today when asked questions related to the COVID-19 pandemic in front of a Republican-led Senate panel. Fauci called Kentucky Senator Rand Paul unhinged and said he was pleading the Fifth to avoid Republicans possibly using his testimony to prosecute him for perjury. Early in the hearing, Paul removed Fauci's lawyer after he was warned to stop interrupting the proceedings. It all comes days after Paul released what he calls Fauci's diary during the pandemic. An interest rate decision is expected today from the Federal Reserve. A majority of investors polled believe the Fed will hold rates steady. Several Fed officials have recently expressed concern about persistently high inflation. President Trump is again calling for an interest rate cut. The U.S. and Saudi Arabia have launched airstrikes on Iranian-backed groups in Iraq. NBC's Gabe Gutierrez reports the overnight attacks come after U.S. Central Command says Iran launched ballistic missiles at U.S. forces
6: in an attempted surprise attack on American forces in the Middle East, adding the missiles were successfully intercepted. Iran says it targeted U.S. forces in Jordan in response to America's, quote, hostile actions.
5: The strikes in Iraq focused on what CENTCOM called terrorist logistics and weapon sites. Florida carried out a pair of executions yesterday. Ex-police officer James Aaron Duckett received a lethal injection first. He was convicted in the 1987 rape and murder of an 11-year-old girl in Lake County. Later in the afternoon, Dominic Anthony Acciacone was put to death. Funeral services for Lindsey Graham are being held today in South Carolina. A procession will carry his remains from the South Carolina State House to a church in Columbia. Graham was honored yesterday with a service at the U.S. Capitol. Over a dozen people have died after Tuesday's major earthquake in Japan. The quake, initially reported as a magnitude 7.1 but later revised to a 6.8, hit just as rush hour was getting underway. Several buildings collapsed, including a shopping mall that left people trapped inside. I'm Chris Caraggio.
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5: A sanctions bill sponsored by the late Senator Lindsey Graham is receiving bipartisan support. Ukrainian President Volodymyr Zelensky, who was in Washington, D.C. yesterday to attend Graham's funeral, calls parts of the measure very important.
10: It's not only about money, how Russia helps to finance this war, but it's also a big signal to Europe, big signal to Ukraine, big support of our people.
5: The bill would double tariffs on countries that continue to buy Russian oil and gas. It would also renew sanctions on Iran that were set to expire at the end of the year. Last night, the bill passed in the Senate on an 86-12 procedural vote. Final passage in the Senate is expected late this week. The vote came shortly after the funeral of the late South Carolina Republican who died earlier this month. President Trump has indicated that he will support the measure. Consumer confidence edged lower in July. Here's Tammy Trujillo.
11: The Conference Board reported its headline confidence index fell nearly a point and a half from June's downward revised reading. The board's chief economist said concerns about food and grocery prices increased as consumers continued to be mostly pessimistic about the economy. According to the survey, the 12-month outlook for inflation expectations eased slightly. Meanwhile, home buying and auto purchasing expectations both trended higher again this month. I'm Tammy Trujillo.
5: The owners of more than 560,000 Ford Bronco and Bronco Raptors are being notified about safety recalls tied to a possible engine compartment fire. The National Highway Traffic Safety Administration says the wiring in 2021 to 2026 models may short circuit. If that occurs, drivers may first get a dashboard alert or see smoke coming out of the vents before flames appear on the passenger side of the engine compartment. Ford says only about 1% of the recalled vehicles are affected and that it will install new covers on the wiring at no cost. I'm Chris Caraggio.
3: A Washington County grand jury has indicted a Jonesboro man on 9 charges following a 2-month investigation into contraband smuggled into the Washington County Detention Center. 19-year-old Caden Stafford was indicted on 6 counts of introduction of contraband into a penal institution and 3 counts of contributing to the delinquency of a child. The Washington County, Tennessee Commission denied a rezoning request for a proposed RV park. The proposal would have rezoned land around 1165 East Main Street in Jonesboro from an A1 General Agriculture District to an A3 Agriculture Business District. The Washington County Regional Planning Commission recommended the denial of the request. The commission agreed. I'm Lisa Ruckman.
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24: Hey, Bible readers. I'm Tara Lee Cobble, and I'm your host for The God Shot. He said to me, "It is done. I am the Alpha and the Omega, the beginning and the end. To the thirsty, I will give from the spring of the water of life without payment. The one who conquers will have this heritage, and I will be his God, and he will be my son." Revelation 21:6-7. God gives to us without payment. Otherwise, it wouldn't be a gift. What do we even have to give to the God of the universe in return for the water of life anyway? In the Gospel of John, Jesus refers to himself as the water of life. We get Jesus free of charge. He rescues us and doesn't send an invoice. On the contrary, he sends a deposit, his spirit, who comes to dwell in us, again, for free. When someone asked Martin Luther what he contributed to his salvation, he allegedly said, "Sin and resistance. I can relate." Yet the Father freely gives the Son and the Spirit to us. He's where the joy is.
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1: Well, this afternoon, we'll have increasing amounts of sunshine, high temperatures near 80. It's going to be mainly clear tonight, low 58. A sunny, pleasant day Thursday, high 80. Mainly clear Thursday night, below 58. Friday's going to be a sunny day, high 84. Saturday, mostly cloudy, can't rule out a shower or thunderstorm, high 84. Sunday's going to be mostly cloudy with a much better chance for showers and in spots of thunderstorm, high 82. Cloud showers and thunderstorms for Monday. I'm meteorologist Jim Minaldi from the Live Wire Weather Center. Count on it.
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6: A.R. Brown was an entrepreneur, civic leader, devout religious man, and patent holder. He was born in Knox County in 1863 and was orphaned soon after. He married Tuppy Burleson of Plumtree, North Carolina, and in 1884 they moved to Irwin and bought what is now known as the A.R. Brown House. It is said to be a fine representation of a folk Victorian house and went on to have the first indoor bathroom in Irwin. Brown opened a hardware and mercantile store, A.R. Brown and Company. He organized and was president of the First National Bank of Irwin, served as president of Irwin Cemetery Company, Irwin Inn Corporation, founded Unica Academy, as well as the public water system and telephone company. He held a patent for a specialized storage unit widely sold to hardware stores. Brown was also an alderman and mayor in Irwin. Jet Broadcasting honors men who made our town great on our 150th anniversary.
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2: Thank you all very much. 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Born between 1965 and 1979, they believe that if we focus on work and only work, we can get more done and get home sooner. 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It's that very same interpersonal connectivity that is the fuel for high-performing teams. 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
5: Couple notes from NASCAR as Trackhouse Racing rookie Connor Zilish is having a good rookie season, and so far he has continued to look impressive. He is the driver of the number 88 Chevrolet. He is a very hotly rumored candidate for the seat over at Hendrick Motorsports, as we are going to see Alex Bowman retire following the 2027 season. The head of Trackhouse Racing, Justin Marks, went on SiriusXM radio. Didn't really comment much on it except for the fact to say that they are trying to give Zilish all the support that they are able to do. NASCAR also reportedly is trying to find a way to reduce the number of laps run under caution, as that has been something that they feel is impacting the races from a negative standpoint. NASCAR does have the upcoming weekend off. The Cup Series will get back out on Sunday, August 9th, when they're at Iowa Speedway for the Iowa Corn 350.
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8: Well, this afternoon, we'll have increasing amounts of sunshine. High temperatures near 80. It's going to be mainly clear tonight. Low 58. A sunny, pleasant day Thursday. High 80. Mainly clear Thursday night, below 58. Friday's going to be a sunny day, high 84. Saturday, mostly cloudy. Can't rule out a shower or thunderstorm, high 84. Sunday's going to be mostly cloudy with a much better chance for showers and in spots of thunderstorm, high 82. Cloud showers and thunderstorms for Monday. I'm meteorologist Jim Minoli from the LiveWire Weather Center. Count on it.
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13: The Sullivan County Sheriff's Office is searching for two people who left Piney Flats July 14th. Police say that Casey Boer and Ryan Fleener Sr. left Piney Flats to head to Asheville, North Carolina, which is the last time they were seen. Two other people may be with them, and they may be traveling in a 2014 white Mitsubishi Mirage. If you have any information, you're asked to contact the Sullivan County Sheriff's Office. Opening statements are starting Monday in Tennessee's trial over Instagram's impact on teen safety. The lawsuit accuses Meta of designing Instagram to be addictive and harmful while hiding the risk. The trial could result in millions of dollars in fines if the jury finds Meta violated Tennessee law. I'm Lisa Ruttman.
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17: We're looking back at a wild 19th century status symbol today to uncover the high society history that reshaped the animal kingdom. Welcome to the National Day Spotlight for July 29th.
18: During the 19th century,
9: Wild tigers became the absolute ultimate currency of high society political power among wealthy European royalty, which deeply highlights the crucial historic urgency celebrated on International Tiger Day. Power-hungry monarchs launched dangerous, multi-year expeditions into remote areas of India and Southeast Asia to capture these living apex predators, smuggling them back across vast oceans in custom wood crates aboard crowded steamships. This highly competitive, exotic animal gold rush systematically decimated vulnerable wild populations and nearly drove the entire species to absolute extinction long before modern global wildlife protection networks were ever officially established to save them.
17: It's pretty sad that they almost wiped those tigers out.
9: Yep.
17: And now we have them in zoos.
9: Yeah.
17: All over. We have one right next door at our zoo.
9: That's pretty cool, actually.
17: It really is. But you know what? I'm really glad we can see it at the zoo and not have to have it in our house. We're also celebrating National Chicken Wing Day and National Lipstick Day. I'm Alice Anderson.
9: And I'm Marlo Anderson with National Day Calendar, reminding you to celebrate every day.
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19: This is a Bloomberg Money Minute. Wall Street is just a few minutes away from the first decision on interest rates from the Federal Reserve under the leadership of its new chairman, Kevin Warsh. Most investors are betting there will be no change in rates. Some investors, though, say there could be a rate hike in an effort to tamp down stubbornly high inflation. All that is weighing on the markets today, along with jitters ahead of earnings later today from tech giants Microsoft and Meta, and renewed fighting overnight between the U.S. and Iran, which has sent oil prices skyrocketing higher today. Right now on Wall Street, the Dow is down more than 700 points, 1.3% lower. The Nasdaq coming back, it's only down about 2/3%. The S&P 500 also down about 2/3%, and oil up nearly 7%, $84.50 a barrel. And for the first time in decades, except briefly during the COVID-19 pandemic, the population of London declined. That was last year, down about 27,000. Mostly people fleeing sky-high rents and home prices to work remotely. Tom Busby, Bloomberg Radio.
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21: 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Sometimes your ship really does come in. 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
1: Around 1775, Robert Young got a land grant and relocated to Washington County, North Carolina, which later became Tennessee. Under the command of Colonel John Sevier, Young marched with the Over Mountain Men on October 17, 1780. Young was likely the man that killed Major Ferguson during the Battle of Kings Mountain. Legend has it that the fatal shot came from a gun he nicknamed Sweet Lips after his wife, Mary. Robert Young's cabin, built in 1776, is believed to be the oldest standing dwelling in Johnson City. After being restored, it now stands in Wind Deer Park, having survived over two centuries. Robert Young's grave is marked by a stacked stone marker placed by the Daughters of the American Revolution, as well as the original hand-carved tombstone from 1792. It could be seen off McKinley Road in Johnson City. Sweet Lips can be seen in Nashville at the Tennessee State Museum. 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
7: The Federal Reserve is leaving interest rates unchanged. It's the fifth straight time that the Fed has kept rates steady. This is the second rate decision under new Fed Chair Kevin Warsh. Earlier in the week, President Trump was urging the Federal Reserve Board to cut rates. Dr. Anthony Fauci repeatedly invoked the Fifth Amendment today when asked questions related to the COVID-19 pandemic in front of a Republican-led Senate panel. Earlier in the hearing, Kentucky Senator Rand Paul removed Fauci's lawyer after he was warned to stop interrupting the proceedings. It all comes days after Paul released what he calls Fauci's diary during the pandemic. Florida carried out a pair of executions yesterday. Ex-police officer James Aaron Duckett received a lethal injection first. He was convicted in the 1987 rape and murder of an 11-year-old girl in Lake County. Later in the afternoon yesterday, Dominic Anthony Ucciacone was put to death. I'm Chris Caraggio.
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9: The event itself is August 29th at the Irwin Armory, and it's going to be from 8 a.m. to 1 p.m. And, you know, it's just a family-friendly event with different radio vendors, educational talks. 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
8: For more on HamFest 2026, visit netrc423.org. I'm Daryl Moody reporting.
10: A Washington County grand jury has indicted a Jonesboro man on 9 charges following a 2-month investigation into contraband smuggled into the Washington County Detention Center. 19-year-old Caden Stafford was indicted on 6 counts of introduction of contraband into a penal institution and 3 counts of contributing to the delinquency of a child. The Washington County, Tennessee Commission denied a rezoning request for a proposed RV park. The proposal would have rezoned land around 1165 East Main Street in Jonesboro from an A1 General Agriculture District to an A3 Agriculture Business District. The Washington County Regional Planning Commission recommended the denial of the request. The commission agreed. I'm Lisa Ruttman.
11: The in-laws are coming over for the weekend
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11: Hey, it's Mike Austin with today's Radio Dad Minute. Yeah, the in-laws. They're going to come over and spoil your kids and tell you privately how much you've messed up their little girl's life. Yeah, but it's worth it to get along with your in-laws. First of all, these days, the in-laws are helping to raise the children. And that old man just might have some words of wisdom as to, you know, background on your wife. And maybe he's a pretty good dad and might have some advice for you. Think about it. He knew your wife way before you ever saw her. One more thing, though. Your kids probably really look up to her dad, Papa, Grandpa, Pops. And for whatever reason, maybe he's the guy who brings the candy. All right, okay, fine. Your kids adore that old man. And that's a pretty darn good reason that maybe you should probably like him, too. Radio Dad over on the web at radiodad.com. I'm Mike Austin, the Radio Dad.
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12: From ABC News Tech Trends. iPhones, iPads, Mac computers, and Apple Watches will soon be available to lease under the new Apple Upgrade Program. Apple says lease terms will run between 12 and 36 months with no fees or interest payments. iPhone leases start at $17.99 a month, according to the company. The program will be operated by Klarna. Xbox executives are shedding some light on that major outage earlier this week, which left gamers unable to launch games they'd purchased. The company's chief technology officer says the problem stemmed from an external licensing service that ran into an issue late Sunday night. Engineers were able to get everything back online within about 24 hours. And HBO Max is adding a vertical scrolling video feed similar to TikTok. The streaming service says the feed will play short clips from movies and shows on the platform and is intended to help people discover new content to watch. With Tech Trends, I'm Mike Dubusky, ABC News.
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26: Well, this afternoon, we'll have increasing amounts of sunshine, high temperatures near 80. It's going to be mainly clear tonight, low 58. A sunny, pleasant day Thursday, high 80. Mainly clear Thursday night, below 58. Friday's going to be a sunny day, high 84. For Saturday, mostly cloudy, can't rule out a shower or thunderstorm, high 84. Sunday's going to be mostly cloudy with a much better chance for showers and in spots of thunderstorm, high 82. Cloud showers and thunderstorms for Monday. I'm meteorologist Jim Minaldi from the Live Wire Weather Center. Count on it.
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12: Another record for Ella Langley and her hit Choosin' Texas. The song hit 15 weeks on the Billboard Hot 100, the most for a non-holiday song by a solo female artist. La, la, la, la, la, la, la. Selena Gomez and her husband Benny Blanco are teasing a new song release for this Friday. It's in Spanish and features Latin star Becky G. The song is Te Olvido, which means I'm forgetting you. Ariana Grande has filed a lawsuit against a group of anonymous hackers. The singer says the hackers were able to steal unreleased music from accounts and devices belonging to her producers.
0: Designers, there is bad news, and there is good news.
12: And happy birthday to Tim Gunn, who turns 73 today. Mike Dubusky, ABC News.
1: 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Mazda's known for their performance tweaks to vehicles like the iconic MX-5. They worked their magic with a combination hybrid system and turbocharged inline six-cylinder engine in the CX-70. That got almost 4,900 pounds of all-wheel drive SUV from 0 to 60 in 7.1 seconds. The CX-70 gets a 5-star safety rating from NHTSA.gov with technologies like front and rear parking sensors, emergency lane keeping help, and smart brake support included. 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
10: The Sullivan County Sheriff's Office is searching for two people who left Piney Flats July 14th. Police say that Casey Buer and Ryan Fleener Sr. left Piney Flats to head to Asheville, North Carolina, which is the last time they were seen. Two other people may be with them, and they may be traveling in a 2014 white Mitsubishi Mirage. If you have any information, you're asked to contact the Sullivan County Sheriff's Office. Opening statements are starting Monday in Tennessee's trial over Instagram's impact on teen safety. The lawsuit accuses Meta of designing Instagram to be addictive and harmful while hiding the risk. The trial could result in millions of dollars in fines if the jury finds Meta violated Tennessee law. I'm Lisa Ruckman.
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7: From the Quick Stop Market Sports Desk, I'm Matt Pauley. Orioles baseball, their series against the Tigers even 1-1 after a tough 14-0 loss yesterday. That series is set to wrap up this afternoon. On the mound for Baltimore, left-hand pitcher Trevor Rogers, 6-7, 4.17 ERA. The Washington Nationals have now won three of their last four. They knock off the Blue Jays yesterday, winning 8-6. That series continuing this afternoon. On the mound for Washington, right-hand pitcher Zach Littell, he's 7-8 with a 5.17 ERA. The Pittsburgh Pirates lose to the Diamondbacks 8-7 in 12 innings yesterday. That series even 1-1. Series continuing this afternoon. On the mound for the Buccos, right-hand pitcher Jared Jones, 2-1, 3.72 ERA. The Cardinals have lost three in a row and five of their last six. They fall to the Cubs yesterday 10-2. Game three of that four-game series tonight. Dustin May pitching for the Cardinals, and the Braves were rained out against the Mets. Those two teams are set to play a doubleheader today. Feel Good Fuel, Alani New Energy, two 12-ounce cans for $5. 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
9: It is normal to feel pain and loss when someone dies, but your reaction is not depression. Grief is mostly anxiety. There's fear of living without the person or pet that provided the positive energy to your life. Fear creates anxiety and depression follows. That's due to a change of energy. Most of us believe in life beyond this planet. For those who don't, renowned physics professor Michio Kaku tells us that string theory shows we are all nothing but energy. We're all resonating frequencies. Everything is. Energy transforms, but it cannot go away. Dr. Kaku points to mathematical equations that prove there are more than 11 dimensions. So what's in the other 8 dimensions? Well, it could be the continuing energy known as love.
13: The race of the rebel, wilderness run, the race for a nation just begun. Thus wrote John Trotwood Moore about Jimmy Blair. At the age of 17, Jimmy felt the call to join in the Patriot fight against the British, serving under 16 different commanders by war's end. When he was 19 years old, he joined Colonel McDowell's regiment and became an express rider. In early October 1780, word reached Fort Defiance that Ferguson and his troops were positioning themselves on King's Mountain, preparing to take on the much smaller unit of Patriots. Colonel McDowell called upon James to make a dangerous ride of over 24 hours to warn the colonists. The gathering of Patriot troops at King's Mountain was made possible by the daring and bravery of Jimmy Blair, who risked his life to sound the alarm. Happy 250, America.
14: This is Lyons on Radio. I'm Jeffrey Lyons. Just the other day, Turner Classics showed Three Godfathers, a 1948 remake of a silent film with John Ford, Hollywood's greatest Western genre director, behind the cameras. John Wayne became a huge star in Ford's Stagecoach a decade earlier, and he's one of the three title players. It's streaming on Amazon Prime Video. Wayne starred with Harry Carey Jr., whose late father had co-starred in the silent version, and Pedro Armendariz. The trio in the story had just robbed a bank and are now fleeing, and they come upon an infant in the desert and take charge of the baby until a suitable caregiver could be found. Wayne got sunburned seriously shooting under the blazing sun. The film was remade several times, but this is the best version. It was a tribute to Harry Carey Sr., Ford's good friend who had died soon after its release. There are some biblical references, furthermore, as the other side of Wayne's complex character comes to the fore. The Three Godfathers is fine family viewing. That's Lions Den Radio. I'm Jeffrey Lyons.
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26: Well, this afternoon, we'll have increasing amounts of sunshine, high temperatures near 80. It's going to be mainly clear tonight, low 58. A sunny, pleasant day Thursday, high 80. Mainly clear Thursday night, below 58. Friday's going to be a sunny day, high 84. For Saturday, mostly cloudy, can't rule out a shower or thunderstorm, high 84. Sunday's going to be mostly cloudy with a much better chance for showers and in spots of thunderstorm, high 82. Cloud showers and thunderstorms for Monday. I'm meteorologist Jim Minaldi from the Live Wire Weather Center. Count on it.
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19: This is a Bloomberg Money Minute. The Federal Reserve left its key interest rate unchanged despite persistently high inflation and a spike in energy prices caused by the Iran war. The Fed's rate-setting committee reached the 9-3 decision after 2 days of deliberations, marking the fifth straight meeting at which the benchmark rate was kept at around 3.6%. The Federal Trade Commission, Utah, and Los Angeles County have sued Hims & Hers Health for allegedly misleading people about its products and sharing their private health information with Meta and Snap. The lawsuit alleges Hims failed to disclose to consumers that they were purchasing a subscription, made it too difficult to cancel, and misled them about the privacy of their information. Hims shares are down more than 10%. Wisconsin public worker and teachers unions have suffered a legal setback as they seek to regain the collective bargaining rights they lost 15 years ago. A state appeals court has just overturned a ruling that restored the rights unions lost under a 2011 state law. Matt Piper, Bloomberg Radio.
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20: In 1949, a businessman named Frank McNamara went out with his wife and clients in Manhattan. He realized he forgot his wallet. His wife paid the bill. That embarrassment sparked an idea. What if you could pay for dinner in New York without cash or checks? A few months later, in 1950, Frank and his lawyer created Diners Club with $1.5 million, and the credit card industry was born. Diners Club quickly expanded into car rentals and hotels and flower shops and beyond. Frank sold his piece of the company in 1952. When it had tens of thousands of users. A decade later, millions used it around the world. On that note, I'm James A. Brown, and as always, be well.
22: 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Make it a priority. Buckle up every time. 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Make it a habit.
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23: 1966, Bob Dylan's brakes lock up while he's riding his Triumph 55 motorcycle near Woodstock, New York. The brake locking causes Dylan to fly off his cycle, severely injuring his neck vertebrae. He would undergo a lengthy period of reclusiveness and inactivity in the public eye. 1989, Capitol Records releases Act Naturally by Buck Owens and Ringo Starr. It was Owens' first number one country hit in 1963, while Ringo recorded it for the Beatles in 1965, hitting number 47 on the charts.
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7: The Federal Reserve is leaving interest rates unchanged. It's the fifth consecutive time the Fed has kept rates steady. This is the second rate decision under new Fed Reserve Chairman Kevin Warsh. Senator Rand Paul is wanting to hold Dr. Anthony Fauci in contempt of Congress after Fauci invoked the Fifth Amendment today when asked questions related to COVID-19. He said it was to avoid Republicans possibly using his testimony to prosecute him for perjury. This all comes days after Paul released what he calls Fauci's diary during the pandemic. The U.S. and Saudi Arabia have conducted airstrikes on Iranian-backed groups in Iraq. Jacruti Devay reports the attacks were carried out overnight.
8: U.S. Central Command issuing a statement on social media about the strikes that they were joint airstrikes conducted by U.S. and Saudi Arabian aircraft against logistics and weapons sites in eastern Iraq.
7: The strikes came after Iran launched ballistic missiles at U.S. forces in the Middle East. In a post on X, U.S. Central Command said all of the missiles were successfully intercepted. Todd Blanche's nomination for U.S. Attorney General is up in the air as Texas Senator John Cornyn withholds support over a disputed Justice Department fund. Today, Cornyn said he will not vote for Blanche until the department provides a written commitment permanently ending a proposed $1.8 billion anti-weaponization fund. The Justice Department says it submitted a written proposal to address Cornyn's concerns, though the senator says it does not meet his request. Millions across the Northeast are facing the threat of flooding as rain moves into the region. NOAA's Weather Prediction Center has issued a level 3 out of 4 risk of flash flooding in parts of Massachusetts, Vermont, and Connecticut. President Trump is slated to announce plans to remake Dulles International Airport in Virginia. The Washington Post says Trump will be joined by Transportation Secretary Sean Duffy and United CEO Scott Kirby today. The remake will include constructing new terminals and getting rid of unpopular shuttles at the airport. I'm Chris Caraggio.
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7: Florida has carried out 2 back-to-back executions for the first time in more than 60 years. Ex-police officer James Aaron Duckett received a lethal injection first yesterday. He was convicted in the 1987 rape and murder of an 11-year-old girl in Lake County. Later in the afternoon, Dominic Anthony Ochoconi was put to death. He was convicted of the 1986 murders of his ex-girlfriend's parents at their home near Tampa. Illinois is set to launch a school cell phone ban. Governor J.B. Pritzker signed a law that requires school districts to develop and implement a bell-to-bell policy restricting access to cell phones between the hours of the first arrival bell to the final dismissal bell.
16: Every school district across the state will work with its teachers and its parents and its students to establish a clear and comprehensive policy for cell phone use during the school day.
7: Officials believe the measure will encourage students to connect more with curriculum and each other and allow educators to focus on teaching. On September 1st, the State Board of Education will share a template policy for school districts to bring to community discussion. Illinois schools will implement finalized cell phone policies for the start of the 2027-2028 academic year. The Pokemon Company is turning to facial recognition technology to stop scalpers at limited-time card stores in Japan. The company says visitors to five Pokemon card store pop-up locations will need a facial scan before entering, with the technology designed to prevent repeat visits and help stop scalpers from buying up limited edition merchandise. The stores will feature exclusive Pokemon trading card game cards and other products. BTS says they will not be submitting their music to the 2027 Grammys. Today, the K-pop stars said they hope their music can be heard and loved for what it is, rather than being divided by region or language. The announcement follows the Grammys' decision to introduce a new category for Best Asian Pop Music Performance. I'm Chris Caraggio.
0: A Washington County grand jury has indicted a Jonesboro man on 9 charges following a 2-month investigation into contraband smuggled into the Washington County Detention Center. 19-year-old Caden Stafford was indicted on 6 counts of introduction of contraband into a penal institution and 3 counts of contributing to the delinquency of a child. The Washington County, Tennessee Commission denied a rezoning request for a proposed RV park. The proposal would have rezoned land around 1165 East Main Street in Jonesboro from an A1 General Agriculture District to an A3 Agriculture Business District. The Washington County Regional Planning Commission recommended the denial of the request. The commission agreed. I'm Lisa Ruttman.
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6: As we head into the evening, we'll have some clouds, mostly clear skies after midnight with an overnight low around 60. For Thursday, clear, lots of sunshine. We'll stay dry with a high near 78. Thursday night, some clouds, but mostly clear with a low around 59. Friday, we'll have lots of sunshine with a high near 83. Friday night, partly cloudy, overnight low around 65. Saturday, chance of showers and thunderstorms in the afternoon. Mostly cloudy skies and a high near 85. Saturday night, chance of showers and thunderstorms, mostly cloudy and 68. I'm Chris Keith from the LiveWire Weather Center. Count on it.
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26: Another record for Ella Langley and her hit, Choosin' Texas. The song hit 15 weeks on the Billboard Hot 100, the most for a non-holiday song by a solo female artist. Selena Gomez and her husband Benny Blanco are teasing a new song release for this Friday. It's in Spanish and features Latin star Becky G. The song is Te Olvido, which means I'm forgetting you. Ariana Grande has filed a lawsuit against a group of anonymous hackers. The singer says the hackers were able to steal unreleased music from accounts and devices belonging to her producers.
27: Designers, there is bad news, and there is good news.
26: And happy birthday to Tim Gunn, who turns 73 today. Mike Dubusky, ABC News.
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28: 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I'm Daryl Moody reporting.
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2: 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There's nothing wrong with that. But over time, they go away. In the summer, we also spend our money on experiences, things that we remember forever. That family road trip or a week at the lake or sitting in your grandfather's lap and watching fireworks. 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And that's one of the reasons I love summer so very, very much.
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4: Coming up from NASCAR, as Trackhouse Racing rookie Connor Zillish is having a good rookie season, and so far he has continued to look impressive. He is the driver of the number 88 Chevrolet. He is a very hotly rumored candidate for the seat over at Hendrick Motorsports, as we are going to see Alex Bowman retire following the 2027 season. The head of Trackhouse Racing, Justin Marks, went on SiriusXM radio. Didn't really comment much on it except for the fact to say that they are trying to give Zillish all the support that they are able to do. NASCAR also reportedly is trying to find a way to reduce the number of laps run under caution, as that has been something that they feel is impacting the races from a negative standpoint. NASCAR does have the upcoming weekend off. The Cup Series will get back at it on Sunday, August 9th, when they're at Iowa Speedway for the Iowa Corn 350.
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10: 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Today's quote was submitted by Patrick. Miles Davis said, "I'm always thinking about creating. My future starts when I wake up every morning. Every day I find something creative to do with my life." I love that. I've always enjoyed using my creativity to do fun things. When I was a kid, I would daydream, and many times I'd get completely lost in my own mind. Then I'd realize the teacher was talking to me, and I'd be completely checked out. It was like a scene from a movie, but at least it was a comedy movie and not like a horror story. I probably would have learned a lot more if I paid more attention in class, but I used my mind for other things, and it's been wonderful to be a creative person. I used to paint. It's been many years since I've done that. I also love photography, and I still get to use that skill, but now it's on my phone. But at least I get to use some creativity there. The motivation
11: needed.
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1: 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I think you've done everything right and absolutely nothing wrong. In fact, anything that hasn't gone your way could probably be blamed on your father, not being emotionally available because his father wasn't emotionally available, and so on. And now that you're calm and healing, you're probably driving better too.
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4: As we head into the evening, we'll have some clouds, mostly clear skies after midnight with an overnight low around 60. For Thursday, clear, lots of sunshine. We'll stay dry with a high near 78. Thursday night, some clouds, but mostly clear with a low around 59. Friday, we'll have lots of sunshine with a high near 83. Friday night, partly cloudy, overnight low around 65. Saturday, chance of showers and thunderstorms in the afternoon. Mostly cloudy skies and a high near 85. Saturday night, chance of showers and thunderstorms, mostly cloudy and 68. I'm Chris Keith from the LiveWire Weather Center. Count on it.
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8: The Sullivan County Sheriff's Office is searching for two people who left Piney Flats July 14th. Police say that Casey Buer and Ryan Fleener Sr. left Piney Flats to head to Asheville, North Carolina, which is the last time they were seen. Two other people may be with them, and they may be traveling in a 2014 white Mitsubishi Mirage. If you have any information, you're asked to contact the Sullivan County Sheriff's Office. Opening statements are starting Monday in Tennessee's trial over Instagram's impact on teen safety. The lawsuit accuses Meta of designing Instagram to be addictive and harmful while hiding the risk. The trial could result in millions of dollars in fines if the jury finds Meta violated Tennessee law. I'm Lisa Ruckman.
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13: Did you miss me, Spidey? I'm losing my mind. I am totally out of control.
11: The fourth film in the Tom Holland-led series is looking to make between $260 and $280 million when it debuts this weekend. L.A. County prosecutors are expected to decide this week whether to seek the death penalty against singer David.
14: A judge has ordered there is enough evidence in the capital murder case to proceed to trial after a more than four-day preliminary hearing. The singer, David Burke, is accused of killing 14-year-old Celeste Rivas Hernandez, then dismembering her body. Prosecutors say they were having a sexual relationship and Burke killed her in 2025 to silence her to protect his music career. Burke is also charged with one count each of continuous sexual abuse of a child under age 14 and mutilation of human remains. He is also facing special circumstance allegations of lying in wait, murder for financial gain, and killing a witness in a criminal investigation. I'm Daniel Martindale.
11: And it's almost here, Ted Lasso fans.
12: Oi, welcome back. It's good to see you.
15: You too.
11: A new trailer for season 4 has been unveiled. Jason Sudeikis is returning along with Hannah Waddingham, Juno Temple, and Brett Goldstein. This new season will see Ted coaching a second division women's team. The series will be released on August 5th. That's entertainment. I'm Daria Albinger.
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18: This is a Bloomberg Money Minute. The Federal Reserve left its key interest rate unchanged despite persistently high inflation and a spike in energy prices caused by the Iran war. The Fed's rate-setting committee reached the 9-3 decision after 2 days of deliberations, marking the fifth straight meeting at which the benchmark rate was kept at around 3.6%. The Federal Trade Commission, Utah, and Los Angeles County have sued Hims & Hers Health for allegedly misleading people about its products and sharing their private health information with Meta and Snap. The lawsuit alleges Hims failed to disclose to consumers that they were purchasing a subscription, made it too difficult to cancel, and misled them about the privacy of their information. Hims shares are down more than 10%. Wisconsin public worker and teachers unions have suffered a legal setback as they seek to regain the collective bargaining rights they lost 15 years ago. A state appeals court has just overturned a ruling that restored the rights unions lost under a 2011 state law. Matt Piper, Bloomberg Radio.
19: Hi, I'm Dennis Silvers, the golf guru, with another golf minute to help get rid of that slice by training your left arm. A slice may be born in impact, but it's often conceived in the backswing. Too often, a golfer swings their arms abruptly to the inside, rolling the back of the left hand to the sky and turning the club face wide open. This usually causes an out-to-in swing path that produces, you got it, a slice. Here's a great image to help feel the correct movement in your left arm. 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Without moving your feet, feel like you're rolling a strike with your left hand, curling the ball in from the left gutter. Your hand and arm will swing upward with a slight rotation of the forearm, which is precisely the motion you should feel in the backswing. So remember, to rid yourself of that slice, train your left arm by imagining you're bowling a strike on the backswing, and you'll, excuse the expression, spare yourself a lot of grief with your game. For the Golf Minute, I'm Dennis Silvers.
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14: Stand by for news.
15: The Federal Reserve is leaving interest rates unchanged. It's the fifth consecutive time the Fed has kept rates steady. This is the second rate decision under new Fed Reserve Chairman Kevin Warsh. Senator Rand Paul is wanting to hold Dr. Anthony Fauci in contempt of Congress after Fauci invoked the Fifth Amendment today when asked questions related to COVID-19. He said it was to avoid Republicans possibly using his testimony to prosecute him for perjury. This all comes days after Paul released what he calls Fauci's diary during the pandemic. Todd Blanche's nomination for U.S. Attorney General is up in the air as Texas Senator John Cornyn withholds support over a disputed Justice Department fund. Today, Cornyn said he will not vote for Blanche until the department provides a written commitment permanently ending a proposed $1.8 billion anti-weaponization fund. The Justice Department says it submitted a written proposal to address Cornyn's concerns, though the senator says it does not meet his request. I'm Chris Caraggio.
16: 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The YWCA of Northeast Tennessee and Southwest Virginia provides more than a dozen programs supporting individuals and families.
17: The individual programs will take the person through some steps to kind of get them into our system, identify those needs, and then start the support process for the particular program. 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
16: Senior Engagement Manager Leslie Peterson says it's easy to connect.
17: They would call our main phone number, which is 423-968-9444, or they can find us online at YWCATNVA.org.
16: I'm Daryl Moody reporting.
18: A Washington County grand jury has indicted a Jonesboro man on 9 charges following a 2-month investigation into contraband smuggled into the Washington County Detention Center. 19-year-old Caden Stafford was indicted on 6 counts of introduction of contraband into a penal institution and 3 counts of contributing to the delinquency of a child. The Washington County, Tennessee Commission denied a rezoning request for a proposed RV park. The proposal would have rezoned land around 1165 East Main Street in Jonesboro from an A1 General Agriculture District to an A3 Agriculture Business District. The Washington County Regional Planning Commission recommended the denial of the request. The commission agreed. I'm Lisa Ruckman.
12: Ever try to talk to a 20-year-old, 19-year-old, 18-year-old?
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12: I had my oldest son once just tell me, "Dad, sometimes it goes in one ear and right out the other, I can tell you." So I asked Dr. Jay Geede. He's the chief of brain imaging in the child psychiatry branch at the National Institute of Mental Health.
20: Yeah, I think a big part of the challenge is sort of choosing your battles in terms of the certain things that, you know, are potentially have long-term consequences, and things like car accidents, substance abuse, a handful of kind of big ticket items that I think are, you know, worth going to battle over. But and then there are other things like possibly even like tattooing and piercing, you know, where it's really hard to make blanket statements about whether it's good or bad for their long-term mental and physical health.
12: Pick your battles. And on those major ones, I think you do. 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Radio Dad on the web at radiodad.com. I'm Mike Austin, the Radio Dad.
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23: Mitch Anthony here with today's Daily Dose. Never before had such a humble figure received such a lofty award. The Congressional Gold Medal is the highest civilian honor that Congress can confer. She was greeted by Congress with a passionate standing ovation. Though stooped in stature, Mother Teresa stood tall in her time. Jennifer Ferranti writes, her possessions included 3 dresses, a bedroll, writing paper, and her prayer book. Yet many thought her to be the richest woman in the world. She received too many awards to count, including the Nobel Peace Prize. Yet she no sooner received a trophy than she sold it to buy food and medicine for the poor. Her handwritten notes on the cheapest of stationery are framed and displayed on the walls of presidents and prime ministers, yet she was known to casually discard their replies after reading them. Although one of the most renowned figures of the 20th century, she never read a single article or book about herself. She never held elected office. Her constituency was the poor and least powerful. Yet she has been called the most powerful woman in the world. I wish I was, she would reply, then I would bring peace to the whole world. We will remember her as Mother Teresa, Saint of the Gutters. Mitch Anthony reminding you once again that life is whatever you make it. 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
25: As we head into the evening, we'll have some clouds, mostly clear skies after midnight with an overnight low around 60. For Thursday, clear, lots of sunshine. We'll stay dry with a high near 78. Thursday night, some clouds, but mostly clear with a low around 59. Friday, we'll have lots of sunshine with a high near 83. Friday night, partly cloudy, overnight low around 65. Saturday, chance of showers and thunderstorms in the afternoon. Mostly cloudy skies and a high near 85. Saturday night, chance of showers and thunderstorms, mostly cloudy and 68. I'm Chris Keith from the LiveWire Weather Center. Count on it.
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3: You know us, we love sharing tips to help make you more likable, especially when you're meeting others for the first time. So here's the simplest strategy we've ever heard. Whenever somebody asks you a question, just pause 3 seconds before you answer. That's it. It works because whenever you pause before answering somebody's question, it sends the message that you take them seriously and you want to really think about how you're going to respond. Plus, as long as you make it clear that you actually heard and understand the question, people will think you're a good listener, which is another key quality in being more likable. Also, by pausing before you speak, you're significantly less likely to trip over your words, which makes you appear more competent. Bottom line, to instantly be more likable when somebody asks you a question, just pause 3 seconds before replying. I'm John Tesh with today's Intelligence for Your Life Minute.
18: The Sullivan County Sheriff's Office is searching for two people who left Piney Flats July 14th. Police say that Casey Buer and Ryan Fleener Sr. left Piney Flats to head to Asheville, North Carolina, which is the last time they were seen. Two other people may be with them, and they may be traveling in a 2014 white Mitsubishi Mirage. If you have any information, you're asked to contact the Sullivan County Sheriff's Office. Opening statements are starting Monday in Tennessee's trial over Instagram's impact on teen safety. The lawsuit accuses Meta of designing Instagram to be addictive and harmful while hiding the risk. The trial could result in millions of dollars in fines if the jury finds Meta violated Tennessee law. I'm Lisa Ruttman.
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26: Get ready to write down a phone number, but first, this is The Making of America. I'm Michael Emerson. On May 8, 1945, Allied forces defeated the National Socialist Workers' Party of Germany, known as Nazis, ending World War II in Europe. But the war with Japan continued. Finally, the Emperor of Japan surrendered his country. The treaty was to be signed in the Bay of Tokyo. But Allied Commander General MacArthur didn't trust the Japanese military and thought they may be trying to pull something suicidal. Consequently, on that day, September 2nd, he ordered 1,000 fighter aircraft to continually circle the skies of Tokyo to convey to the Japanese command the war was going to end that day, one way or another. 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
6: From the Quick Stop Market Sports Desk, I'm Matt Pauly. Orioles baseball, their series against the Tigers even 1-1 after a tough 14-0 loss yesterday. That series is set to wrap up this afternoon. On the mound for Baltimore, left-hand pitcher Trevor Rogers, 6-7, 4.17 ERA. The Washington Nationals have now won three of their last four. They knock off the Blue Jays yesterday, winning 8-6. That series continuing this afternoon. On the mound for Washington, right-hand pitcher Zach Littell, he's 7-8 with a 5.17 ERA. The Pittsburgh Pirates lose to the Diamondbacks 8-7 in 12 innings yesterday. That series even 1-1. Series continuing this afternoon. On the mound for the Buccos, right-hand pitcher Jared Jones, 2-1, 3.72 ERA. The Cardinals have lost three in a row and five of their last six. They fall to the Cubs yesterday 10-2. Game three of that four-game series tonight. Dustin May pitching for the Cardinals, and the Braves are rained out against the Mets. Those two teams are set to play a doubleheader today. Feel Good Fuel, Alani New Energy, two 12-ounce cans for $5. 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
9: 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I'm just a dad like you. 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
7: 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And finally, mow the lawn more frequently so that you only remove one-third or less of the grass blade height with each mowing. This requires extra effort on your part, but it's healthier for your lawn. 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
11: It at least sets a dangerous example to the people of America of forming government distinct from and dependent of His Majesty's authority. Lord Dunsmore. The Watauga Association was a semi-autonomous government created in 1772 by frontier settlers living along the Watauga River in what is now Elizabethton. When settlers signed a 10-year lease directly with the Cherokee, and being outside the claims of any colony, established the Watauga Association to provide basic government functions. Theodore Roosevelt later wrote that the settlers were the first men of American birth to establish a free and independent community on the continent. With the outbreak of the American Revolutionary War, the settlers organized themselves into the Washington District, loyal to the United Colonies, marking the end of the Watauga Association. Happy 250, America.
13: HHS Secretary Robert F. Kennedy Jr. says the Cyclospora outbreak is under control and that investigators have identified its source. Federal health officials continue to link a five-state cluster to iceberg lettuce supplied by Taylor Farms, despite the FDA withdrawing a positive lab result as a false positive. Samsung is launching its first credit card, offering 5% cash back on eligible Samsung purchases and 3% on purchases made through Samsung One.
12: wallet. 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Welcome to the club. Gallup's new study on healthcare in America found the need for health benefits is preventing millions of Americans from changing jobs, even when they would prefer to work somewhere else. 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
25: As we head into the evening, we'll have some clouds, mostly clear skies after midnight with an overnight low around 60. For Thursday, clear, lots of sunshine. We'll stay dry with a high near 78. Thursday night, some clouds, but mostly clear with a low around 59. Friday, we'll have lots of sunshine with a high near 83. Friday night, partly cloudy, overnight low around 65. Saturday, chance of showers and thunderstorms in the afternoon. Mostly cloudy skies and a high near 85. Saturday night, chance of showers and thunderstorms, mostly cloudy and 68. I'm Chris Keith from the LiveWire Weather Center. Count on it.
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28: This is a Bloomberg Money Minute. The Federal Reserve left its key interest rate unchanged despite persistently high inflation and a spike in energy prices caused by the Iran war. The Fed's rate-setting committee reached the 9-3 decision after 2 days of deliberations, marking the fifth straight meeting at which the benchmark rate was kept at around 3.6%. The Federal Trade Commission, Utah, and Los Angeles County have sued Hims & Hers Health for allegedly misleading people about its products and sharing their private health information with Meta and Snap. The lawsuit alleges Hims failed to disclose to consumers that they were purchasing a subscription, made it too difficult to cancel, and misled them about the privacy of their information. Hims shares are down more than 10%. Wisconsin public worker and teachers unions have suffered a legal setback as they seek to regain the collective bargaining rights they lost 15 years ago. A state appeals court has just overturned a ruling that restored the rights unions lost under a 2011 state law. Matt Piper, Bloomberg Radio.
29: A better life with Dr. Sanjay Gupta.
30: As a parent, when you send your kid off to school in the morning, you know that they're going to be learning, they're going to be spending time with their friends, but new study out of UCSF found adolescents are spending an average of 70 minutes of their school day on their phones. Now, some kids will say they need their phones to help with schoolwork, but this study found that they were spending the vast majority of their screen time on TikTok, Instagram, and Snapchat, not really apps that you're going to be turning to for homework help. Now, the study's lead author said, "Don't blame kids for using their phones at school. Teach them how to resist them. Focus on what they'd get by putting them aside rather than what you're taking away. Explain how phones could hurt their academic performance and also remind them of this. Nothing takes the place of real face-to-face friendships." I'm Dr. Sanjay Gupta, helping you live a better life.
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6: After today's interest rate decision, Federal Reserve Chairman Kevin Warsh says the U.S. economy is strong.
7: The economy is showing impressive resilience. Even with recent shocks, the trends are positive.
6: Warsh spoke after the Fed left interest rates unchanged. He said job growth has kept pace with the workforce and the unemployment rate has changed little. He said the vote was 9-3 to keep rates unchanged. The next rate decision will come in the middle of September. President Trump is announcing plans to overhaul Dulles International Airport in Virginia. The project will include new terminals and the removal of unpopular airport shuttles. Trump is unveiling the plans alongside Transportation Secretary Sean Duffy and United CEO Scott Kirby. Senator Rand Paul is moving to hold Dr. Anthony Fauci in contempt of Congress after Fauci invoked the Fifth Amendment today more than 100 times during a Senate hearing on COVID-19. Fauci said he wanted to avoid potential perjury charges. The move comes after Paul released what he called Fauci's pandemic diary, which Republicans say shows that Fauci downplayed the theory that COVID-19 originated in China's Wuhan lab. The trial of Massachusetts mom Lindsay Clancy is back underway as she faces charges of murdering her three children in 2023. Clancy claimed she was suffering from postpartum psychosis and severe mental illness at the time.
8: All aboard!
6: Ozzy Osbourne will be honored at Universal Studios theme parks this Halloween season. Universal Studios Hollywood and Orlando will each feature Ozzy Osbourne Prince of Darkness haunted houses for this year's Halloween Horror Nights events. The houses will be unique at each theme park, but both will start with Osbourne's classic hit, Crazy Train. I'm Chris Caraggio.
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12: 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Lego Build Thursday. 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And Saturday, the 29th. Night, the Appalachian Fair's Got Talent. 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Carnival Rides by James H. Drew. 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
6: Humanoid robots from China are being banned in the United States. Tammy Trujillo reports.
13: The FCC released a statement on the national security threat posed by advanced foreign robots, saying the technology brings an unacceptable risk to U.S. security. The banned robots include humanoid devices and animal-like quadrupeds. The statement says the robotic devices could be used by malign actors who could remotely commandeer the robots to spy on Americans and gain foreign intelligence. I'm Tammy Trujillo.
6: Elon Musk has launched a new financial service on his X social media platform. Monday, the tech billionaire announced the launch of X Money, which will provide banking and financial services for X Premium and Premium Plus subscribers. X Money services include peer-to-peer payments and money transfers. Subscribers can also receive a Visa debit card known as an X card for ATM withdrawals and in-person transactions. Canadians are spending less money on traveling to the U.S. as relations with our northern neighbors strain. Mark Mayfield explains.
14: According to a recent report from Statistics Canada, leisure trips to the U.S. dropped by $2.2 billion, while international travel for leisure increased by $3.6 billion for Canadians. The report also found that family-related travel to the U.S. decreased within the span of 11 months, but the decline was much slower than the drop recorded in leisure travel. According to the report, the findings reflect the lowest number of border crossings since 1972, excluding the pandemic period. I'm Mark Mayfield.
6: A Florida lottery player is waking up with an $800 million fortune after hitting the Mega Millions jackpot. Lottery officials say the winning ticket from last night's drawing matched all six numbers. The jackpot now resets to $50 million for Friday's drawing with a cash option of over $21 million. Officials say the odds of winning the top prize are now slightly better under the updated Mega Millions format. I'm Chris Caraggio.
4: A Washington County grand jury has indicted a Jonesboro man on nine charges following a two-month investigation into contraband smuggled into the Washington County Detention Center. 19-year-old Caden Stafford was indicted on six counts of introduction of contraband into a penal institution and three counts of contributing to the delinquency of a child. The Washington County, Tennessee Commission denied a rezoning request for a proposed RV park. The proposal would have rezoned land around 1165 East Main Street in Jonesboro from an A1 General Agriculture District to an A3 Agriculture Business District. The Washington County Regional Planning Commission recommended the denial of the request. The commission agreed. I'm Lisa Ruckman.
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20: Boy, every tear from their eyes, and death shall be no more. Neither shall there be mourning, nor crying, nor pain anymore, for the former things have passed away. Revelation 21:4. Every day you hear me say that he's where the joy is. Maybe you know him and you still have pockets of deep sadness. In this life, sadness and joy can be mingled together. But as Paul said in 1 Thessalonians 4, our grief isn't hopeless. Someday, our ultimate hope will be fulfilled. Someday, our God will renew, restore, and recreate. And when he remakes things, he turns them into better versions of what they were. He made mankind good, but not perfect. But someday, he'll finish conforming us to the image of his son, Jesus. What a gift it is to be a child of God. Because no matter what sadness you're holding today, he's where the hope is, and he's where the joy is.
15: Wow.
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21: As we head into the evening, we'll have some clouds, mostly clear skies after midnight with an overnight low around 60. For Thursday, clear, lots of sunshine. We'll stay dry with a high near 78. Thursday night, some clouds, but mostly clear with a low around 59. Friday, we'll have lots of sunshine with a high near 83. Friday night, partly cloudy, overnight low around 65. Saturday, chance of showers and thunderstorms in the afternoon. Mostly cloudy skies and a high near 85. Saturday night, chance of showers and thunderstorms, mostly cloudy and 68. I'm Chris Keith from the LiveWire Weather Center. Count on it.
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25: 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I'm Daryl Moody reporting.
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1: From the Quick Stop Market Sports Desk. The NCAA has suspended Tennessee linebacker Arion Carter for 2 games because he returned to college after an agent paid for a flight to an NFL pre-draft training camp. The cost of that flight, $427. Carter, an all-SEC selection, will sit out games against Furman and Georgia Tech to start the season. Last year, he led the SEC with over 7.5 tackles per game. Tennessee head coach Josh Heupel strongly disagreeing with the penalty. NASCAR returning August 9th when they run at the Iowa Speedway for the Iowa Corn 350. 4 more races on the regular season before the 10-race playoff. 10 drivers earning automatic spots into the postseason with victories this year. Tyler Reddick has 5 wins. Denny Hamlin, 4. He also has 12 top 5 finishes. The Tennessee Titans with training camp underway in Nashville after veterans checked in on Tuesday. Preseason opener August 13th against San Francisco at Levi's Stadium. The Titans under new head coach Robert Saleh as well as new offensive coordinator Brian Daboll will be working with Cam Ward entering his second season as their starting quarterback. Feel Good Fuel, Alani New Energy, 2 12-ounce cans for just $5. Quick Stop, run in when you run out. 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
3: As we head into the evening, we'll have some clouds, mostly clear skies after midnight with an overnight low around 60. For Thursday, clear, lots of sunshine. We'll stay dry with a high near 78. Thursday night, some clouds, but mostly clear with a low around 59. Friday, we'll have lots of sunshine with a high near 83. Friday night, partly cloudy, overnight low around 65. Saturday, chance of showers and thunderstorms in the afternoon. Mostly cloudy skies and a high near 85. Saturday night, chance of showers and thunderstorms, mostly cloudy and 68. I'm Chris Keith from the LiveWire Weather Center. Count on it.
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6: This is not some circus sideshow.
7: The Sullivan County Sheriff's Office is searching for two people who left Piney Flats July 14th. Police say that Casey Boer and Ryan Fleener Sr. left Piney Flats to head to Asheville, North Carolina, which is the last time they were seen. Two other people may be with them, and they may be traveling in a 2014 white Mitsubishi Mirage. If you have any information, you're asked to contact the Sullivan County Sheriff's Office. Opening statements are starting Monday in Tennessee's trial over Instagram's impact on teen safety. The lawsuit accuses Meta of designing Instagram to be addictive and harmful while hiding the risk. The trial could result in millions of dollars in fines if the jury finds Meta violated Tennessee law. I'm Lisa Ruckman.
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12: 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Maritime shipping burns up about 87 billion gallons a year in fuel, which is even more than the aviation industry. Brian Werner heads the Minnesota Biofuels Association and says marine fuels are a prime opportunity.
14: Ethanol producers are ready to supply the marine market and to continue to expand farm profitability and rural prosperity through additional decarbonization efforts in marine fuel. It can really serve as both a stabilizing force, but also a catalyst for agricultural development. and market demand for corn while increasing production of co-products from the ethanol production process like protein, fiber, and corn oil that can be reintegrated into the food and feed system.
12: Werner says marine use of biofuels is just getting started and rapid growth is expected.
14: The overall demand is going to double by 2030. And so while we're seeing some ethanol-capable marine vessels and ethanol gallons consumed in marine shipping right now, that's projected to increase to about over 1,000 vessels and about 6.4 billion gallons by 2030.
12: Werner was part of a recent panel discussion hosted by Minnesota's Agricultural Utilization Research Institute, and I'll have more on the subject in tomorrow's show. That's Farm to Fork. I'm Daryl Anderson.
15: This is a Bloomberg Money Minute. Federal Reserve officials left interest rates unchanged. The vote marks the fifth straight time officials have opted to leave rates unchanged. At a news conference following the statement, and in contrast to the Fed's lack of action, Chairman Kevin Warsh strongly emphasized his commitment to tackling inflation, saying there is no soft inflation target. FIFA lodged disciplinary charges against two Argentina players for striking Spain opponents moments after the World Cup final and charged Argentina's Soccer Federation for players showing a political banner about the Falkland Islands after beating England in the semifinals. A list of disciplinary cases opened by FIFA against Argentina also include discriminatory chants and gestures by fans. And LIV Golf is reportedly on the verge of canceling its team championship due to financial issues after Saudi Arabia's sovereign wealth fund cut its funding. The Wall Street Journal says LIV could scale back operations or shut down entirely in 2027. Matt Piper, Bloomberg Radio.
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21: In 1802, William King recognized that Island Road and Reedy Creek Road ended at the Holston River and that the people and goods going west would need to travel by water. King established King's Boatyard, or King's Port, and built a three-story building to house his workers. He also built warehouses for salt and other supporting structures. In 1810, Richard Neverland noticed the traffic from the stage road that had passed in front of the property and bought it at auction. Richard moved his family to the building and opened it as Neverland Inn. The inn became a gathering place for locals and a stop along the Great Stage Road, housing several presidents along the way. In 1822, the first charter for the city of Kingsport was signed here. Today, the inn is on the National Historic Register and is the only site to have been a boatyard and stagecoach stop. This historic inn brought to you by Quick Stop Markets, your hub for Appalachian road trips.
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3: President Trump says it's now the U.S.'s turn to hit Iran. While speaking to reporters today in the Oval Office, he was asked about Iran's ballistic missile attack on U.S. forces in the Middle East last night. U.S. Central Command said all of the missiles were successfully intercepted. Trump said that the U.S. is set to hit Iran very hard in response. The president said Iran knows it's coming, adding, "It's our turn." Trump again held out hope that diplomatic efforts will prevail. The Federal Reserve is keeping interest rates unchanged and stocks are falling. It's the fifth straight time that the Fed has kept rates steady. As a result, the Dow Jones Industrial Average is down over 1,100 points. This is the second rate decision under new Federal Reserve Chairman Kevin Warsh. Early this week, President Trump was urging the Fed to cut rates. And Spider-Man Brand New Day is looking to bring in $260 to $280 million in its first weekend in theaters, which would be one of the biggest opening weekends ever. I'm Chris Caraggio.
4: 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Youth Villages provides foster care and actively recruits families.
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4: 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I'm Daryl Moody reporting.
6: A Washington County grand jury has indicted a Jonesboro man on 9 charges following a 2-month investigation into contraband smuggled into the Washington County Detention Center. 19-year-old Caden Stafford was indicted on 6 counts of introduction of contraband into a penal institution and 3 counts of contributing to the delinquency of a child. The Washington County, Tennessee Commission denied a rezoning request for a proposed RV park. The proposal would have rezoned land around 1165 East Main Street in Jonesboro from an A1 General Agriculture District to an A3 Agriculture Business District. The Washington County Regional Planning Commission recommended the denial of the request. The commission agreed. I'm Lisa Ruckman.
7: Hopefully it's not too late for you to do this interview. Hey, it's Mike Austin with today's Radio Dad Minute. I think I mentioned here before, both my folks are gone. My dad died when I was just 21 years old, and then my mom passed away, gosh, about 12 years ago. I bring this up because I think I've mentioned this before. If you get a chance, in fact, make a chance, sit down and interview your folks. This is a legacy. This is an archive that your family can keep forever. I got a chance to interview my mom about growing up during the Great Depression.
8: My dad went to a used shoe store and bought me shoes. Sometimes, but when I got a hole in them, he'd put a piece of cardboard in my shoe.
9: Now, my mother was just a little girl during the Great Depression. I grew up in the Deep South. It was interesting to find out what they had to do just to get by every day.
8: And we had to walk down the alley and get a bucket of water and bring it home because there was no running water. And we had an outdoor toilet. And store-bought bread was a luxury.
9: Sit down with your dad and your mom and interview them before it's too late. I'm Mike Austin, the Radio Dad.
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11: It's your country, Daily Dirt. Garth Brooks is revealing the next destination on his arena tour. He'll be bringing his Blame It All on My Roots tour to Denver, Colorado for a pair of back-to-back shows. They're scheduled for September 4th and 5th, with every ticket being just over $155. So reasonable. The Denver shows will follow his first four shows in Indianapolis, which kick off August 20th. Tucker Wetmore is dropping a very summer-worthy mixtape called Sunburn Mixtape, and it'll include three previously released songs: Who Told You That, Sunburn, and Proving Me Right. The six-track Sunburn mixtape drops on Friday, and his tour kicks off August 5th. Jason Aldean is going to be releasing three of his albums on vinyl later this year. They include his self-titled debut album, My Kinda Party, and They Don't Know. This will be the first time that all three albums are available on vinyl. You can get them on pre-order right now. They drop on September 18th. It's your Country Daily Dirt. I'm Brooke Summers.
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13: Can fasting, in effect, reboot your immune system? Those are the findings of a study by Walter Longo, a professor at the USC Davis School of Gerontology.
14: This particular study, a lot of it done in mice, but also a component done in humans, suggests that fasting can cause the immune system and the stem cells that give rise to the immune system to switch into a regenerative mode. And in fact, this regenerative mode ends up in either rejuvenated immune system or a immune system that has a healthy level of cells or components.
13: As one example, chemotherapy saves lives, but it also causes significant damage to the immune system. In a clinical trial involving a small group of cancer patients, Dr. Longo's team found that fasting for 3 days before receiving chemotherapy protected them from its toxic effects. With Checkup on Health, I'm Chris Whitting.
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21: As we head into the evening, we'll have some clouds, mostly clear skies after midnight with an overnight low around 60. For Thursday, clear, lots of sunshine. We'll stay dry with a high near 78. Thursday night, some clouds, but mostly clear with a low around 59. Friday, we'll have lots of sunshine with a high near 83. Friday night, partly cloudy, overnight low around 65. Saturday, chance of showers and thunderstorms in the afternoon. Mostly cloudy skies and a high near 85. Saturday night, chance of showers and thunderstorms, mostly cloudy and 68. I'm Chris Keith from the LiveWire Weather Center. Count on it.
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6: The Sullivan County Sheriff's Office is searching for two people who left Piney Flats July 14th. Police say that Casey Boer and Ryan Fleener Sr. left Piney Flats to head to Asheville, North Carolina, which is the last time they were seen. Two other people may be with them, and they may be traveling in a 2014 white Mitsubishi Mirage. If you have any information, you're asked to contact the Sullivan County Sheriff's Office. Opening statements are starting Monday in Tennessee's trial over Instagram's impact on teen safety. The lawsuit accuses Meta of designing Instagram to be addictive and harmful while hiding the risk. The trial could result in millions of dollars in fines if the jury finds Meta violated Tennessee law. I'm Lisa Ruttman.
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27: From the Quick Stop Market Sports Desk, I'm Matt Pauley. Orioles baseball, their series against the Tigers even 1-1 after a tough 14-0 loss yesterday. That series is set to wrap up this afternoon. On the mound for Baltimore, left-hand pitcher Trevor Rogers, 6-7, 4.17 ERA. The Washington Nationals have now won three of their last four. They knock off the Blue Jays yesterday, winning 8-6. That series continuing this afternoon. On the mound for Washington, right-hand pitcher Zach Littell, he's 7-8 with a 5.1 1.17 ERA. The Pittsburgh Pirates lose to the Diamondbacks 8-7 in 12 innings yesterday. That series even 1-1. Series continuing this afternoon on the mound for the Buccos. Right-hand pitcher Jared Jones, 2-1, 3.72 ERA. The Cardinals have lost three in a row, and five of their last six, they fall to the Cubs yesterday 10-2. Game three of that four-game series tonight, Dustin May pitching for the Cardinals, and the Braves were rained out against the Mets. Those two teams are set to play a doubleheader today. Feel Good Fuel, Alani New Energy, two 12-ounce cans for $5. 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
4: It is normal to feel pain and loss when someone dies, but your reaction is not depression. Grief is mostly anxiety. There's fear of living without the person or pet that provided the positive energy to your life. Fear creates anxiety and depression follows. That's due to a change of energy. Most of us believe in life beyond this planet. For those who don't, renowned physics professor Michio Kaku tells us that string theory shows we are all nothing but energy. We're all resonating frequencies. Everything is. Energy transforms, but it cannot go away. Dr. Kaku points to mathematical equations that prove there are more than 11 dimensions. So what's in the other 8 dimensions? Well, it could be the continuing energy known as love.
8: We remember generals, battles, and even local militiamen, but we usually overlook the child soldiers that stood for American liberty. Children 16 years old and as young as 9 had vital roles in our fight for independence. Underage boys frequently joined the Frontier Fife and Drum Corps using music to communicate commands on the battlefield, and some went on to fight. William Cross fought at Kings Mountain after starting his service at 14. Also at Kings Mountain was John Sevier's personal fifer, William Price, who was just 13, and his 15-year-old son, James. You can find out more at Sycamore Shoals State Historic Site and visit a memorial with over 200 names of child soldiers at Cook Family Park in Elizabethton. Celebrate America 250 and our region's role in our country's fight for freedom.
9: This is Lions Den Radio. I'm Jeffrey Lyons. We're closing the book on Hollywood milestones for July back in 1929. At the end of the silent era, the first version of Showboat opened with some of the scenes in sound. And that same week, Greta Garbo's last silent film opened, called The Single Standard. In July 1939, the greatest year of movies, Beau Geste opened, remade from the 1926 version. Gary Cooper, Robert Preston, and Reginald Truscott Jones, also known as Ray Milland, starred. And in July 1942, the first movie about a living person opened, Sergeant York, about the World War I backwards sharpshooter. Gary Cooper was the only actor Sergeant York would permit to portray him. Cooper returned the favor by winning the Oscar. And in July 1946, Hitchcock's Notorious arrived with Cary Grant and Ingrid Bergman. And 10 years later, Anthony Quinn became a star after La Strada opened, with Quinn giving one of the great performances for director Federico Fellini. July milestones in movie history. That's Lions Den Radio. I'm Jeffrey Lyons.
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21: As we head into the evening, we'll have some clouds, mostly clear skies after midnight with an overnight low around 60. For Thursday, clear, lots of sunshine. We'll stay dry with a high near 78. Thursday night, some clouds, but mostly clear with a low around 59. Friday, we'll have lots of sunshine with a high near 83. Friday night, partly cloudy, overnight low around 65. Saturday, chance of showers and thunderstorms in the afternoon. Mostly cloudy skies and a high near 85. Saturday night, chance of showers and thunderstorms, mostly cloudy and 68. I'm Chris Keith from the Live Wire Weather Center. 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
12: This is a Bloomberg Money Minute. Federal Reserve policymakers today voted to leave benchmark interest rates unchanged, setting aside worries about a possible surprise rate hike. But that was no match for worries about the U.S. war against Iran, which saw renewed attacks overnight and sent oil prices surging higher, close to $85 a barrel. And boy, did that spook Wall Street. At the close, the Dow was down 1,153 points, a more than 2% decline. The Nasdaq down 434, 1.75% lower. The S&P down 1.5%. Losing 113 points. Now, after the bell, an earnings beat from Microsoft. That's thanks in large part to its Azure cloud computing unit. Those shares are higher in late trading. A very different story, though, at Meta Platforms. Those shares down as much as 9% in late trading. Its current quarter sales forecast is weaker than Wall Street expected to see. And Starbucks comp sales up 8% last quarter. Tom Busby, Bloomberg Radio.
13: James A. Brown here, and not to brag, but I think I have the best job in the world because every day I get to ask and explore all the questions that we're wondering about and don't talk about. 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I'm not a fan. It's the Daily Note with James A. Brown. 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
13: 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He realized he forgot his wallet. His wife paid the bill. That embarrassment sparked an idea. What if you could pay for dinner in New York without cash or checks? A few months later, in 1950, Frank and his lawyer created Diners Club with $1.5 million, and the credit card industry was born. 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Frank sold his piece of the company in 1952. When it had tens of thousands of users. A decade later, millions used it around the world. On that note, I'm James A. Brown, and as always, be well.
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2: 1966, Bob Dylan's brakes lock up while he's riding his Triumph 55 motorcycle near Woodstock, New York. The brake locking causes Dylan to fly off his cycle, severely injuring his neck vertebrae. He would undergo a lengthy period of reclusiveness and inactivity in the public eye. 1989, Capitol Records releases Act Naturally by Buck Owens and Ringo Starr. It was Owens' first number one country hit in 1963, while Ringo recorded it for the Beatles in 1965, hitting number 47 on the charts.
19: All we have to do is act naturally.
2: Hitting number 27 on Billboard's country chart, it was Owens' final top 40 country hit and Starr's lone one. 2015, the Eagles performs its final concert with Glenn Frey, performing a show in Bossier City, Louisiana. 27 songs and two encores, closing with
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7: Wall Street is closing with stocks sharply lower. It comes after the Fed's decision to leave interest rates unchanged. It's the fifth straight time that the Fed has kept rates steady. At the closing bell, the Dow lost 1,153 points to 51,594. The S&P 500 fell 112 points and the NASDAQ dropped 433 points. President Trump says now it's the U.S.'s turn to hit Iran.
8: They know it's coming. They're asking us not to do it. But, you know, they tried shooting it last night.
7: While speaking to reporters today in the Oval Office, Trump was asked about Iran's ballistic missile attack on U.S. forces in the Middle East last night. U.S. Central Command said all of the missiles were successfully intercepted. Trump said the U.S. is set to hit Iran very hard in response. The president, though, again held out hope that diplomatic efforts will prevail. Cyclosporiasis, the parasitic infection, has now spread to 45 states, Sarah Lee Kessler reports.
9: There have been 6,700 lab-confirmed cases so far, with the CDC saying it's investigating more than 11,000 others. The Federal Health Agency also says at least 423 people have been hospitalized, but there have been no deaths. The outbreak, which is caused by ingesting food or water that contains cyclospora bacteria, began 3 months ago. The CDC says the only states that haven't reported any cases are Maine, South Carolina, Montana, New Mexico, and Hawaii. I'm Sarah Lee Kessler.
7: President Trump isn't commenting on whether Dr. Anthony Fauci should face a contempt of Congress vote in the Senate. Republican Senator Rand Paul said the Homeland Security Committee will vote on a contempt resolution against Fauci next week after he invoked the Fifth Amendment today in a COVID-19 hearing. Trump was asked about the vote, but would only say that Fauci didn't do him any favors in the early days of the pandemic. The president insisted he left decisions about masking and closing schools to state governors, not Fauci. I'm Chris Caraggio.
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7: A sanctions bill sponsored by the late Senator Lindsey Graham is receiving bipartisan support. Ukrainian President Volodymyr Zelensky, who was in Washington, D.C. yesterday to attend Graham's funeral, calls parts of the measure very important.
16: It's not only about money, how Russia helps to finance this war, but it's also a big signal to Europe, big signal to Ukraine, big support of our people.
7: The bill would double tariffs on countries that continue to buy Russian oil and gas. It would also renew sanctions on Iran that were set to expire at the end of the year. Last night, the bill passed in the Senate on an 86-12 procedural vote. Final passage in the Senate is expected late this week. The vote came shortly after the funeral of the late South Carolina Republican who died earlier this month. President Trump has indicated that he will support the measure. Consumer confidence edged lower in July. Here's Tammy Trujillo.
17: The Conference Board reported its headline confidence index fell nearly a point and a half from June's downward revised reading. The board's chief economist said concerns about food and grocery prices increased as consumers continued to be mostly pessimistic about the economy. According to the survey, the 12-month outlook for inflation expectations eased slightly. Meanwhile, home buying and auto purchasing expectations both trended higher again this month. I'm Tammy Trujillo.
7: The owners of more than 560,000 Ford Bronco and Bronco Raptors are being notified about safety recalls tied to a possible engine compartment fire. The National Highway Traffic Safety Administration says the wiring in 2021 to 2026 models may short circuit. If that occurs, drivers may first get a dashboard alert or see smoke coming out of the vents before flames appear on the passenger side of the engine compartment. Ford says only about 1% of the recalled vehicles are affected and that it will install new covers on the wiring at no cost. I'm Chris Caraggio.
6: A Washington County grand jury has indicted a Jonesboro man on 9 charges following a 2-month investigation into contraband smuggled into the Washington County Detention Center. 19-year-old Caden Stafford was indicted on 6 counts of introduction of contraband into a penal institution and 3 counts of contributing to the delinquency of a child. The Washington County, Tennessee Commission denied a rezoning request for a proposed RV park. The proposal would have rezoned land around 1165 East Main Street in Jonesboro from an A1 General Agriculture District to an A3 Agriculture Business District. The Washington County Regional Planning Commission recommended the denial of the request. The commission agreed. I'm Lisa Ruttman.
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18: Can fasting, in effect, reboot your immune system? Those are the findings of a study by Walter Longo, a professor at the USC Davis School of Gerontology.
19: This particular study, a lot of it done in mice, but also a component done in humans, suggests that fasting can cause the immune system and the stem cells that give rise to the immune system to switch into a regenerative mode. And in fact, this regenerative mode ends up in either rejuvenated immune system or a immune system that has a healthy level of cells or components.
18: As one example, chemotherapy saves lives, but it also causes significant damage to the immune system. In a clinical trial involving a small group of cancer patients, Dr. Longo's team found that fasting for 3 days before receiving chemotherapy protected them from its toxic effects. With Checkup on Health, I'm Chris Whitting.
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1: As we head into the evening, we'll have some clouds, mostly clear skies after midnight with an overnight low around 60. For Thursday, clear, lots of sunshine. We'll stay dry with a high near 78. Thursday night, some clouds, but mostly clear with a low around 59. Friday, we'll have lots of sunshine with a high near 83. Friday night, partly cloudy, overnight low around 65. Saturday, chance of showers and thunderstorms in the afternoon. Mostly cloudy skies and a high near 85. Saturday night, chance of showers and thunderstorms, mostly cloudy and 68. I'm Chris Keith from the LiveWire Weather Center. Count on it.
2: Let's talk food and wine in Tonia's Kitchen. 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
3: My guest today is cookbook author Mary Bryant Schrader. We're talking about the modern pioneer pantry.
4: I will say that something that's a lot of fun to make because it's very versatile, an easy roasted tomato salsa. But the nice thing about salsa is that it's very multi-purpose. Also, this is very easy to make. So what I teach is, don't worry about it. Put all the tomatoes on a baking sheet in your oven, turn on the oven, and heat those tomatoes. The skins are going to burst. They're going to come off very easily. And so then you can just basically pull out the pulp. You're all set. What I like to do is add a little yellow bell pepper, a little green bell pepper, maybe some jalapenos. You've done it in one fell swoop. You're not trying to put four or five tomatoes, you know, in boiling water, then pulling them out, putting them in ice water, peeling off the seed. You're doing this all in one fell swoop in your oven. Then you scoop out the tomatoes, you make this beautiful salsa, and then you have your jars ready. You just put it into your jars, you water bath can it, you get it into your working pantry, you get some in your extended pantry, and you're all set.
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5: For more on HamFest 2026, visit netrc423.org. I'm Daryl Moody, reporting.
27: Black holes have long captured the imagination, from groundbreaking ideas in Albert Einstein's theory of general relativity to the first image of a black hole revealed a century later. We'll explore the nature of the universe's most extreme objects and the amazing tools we use to understand them in the U.S. National Science Foundation's Discovery Files. Black holes are extremely dense pockets of matter, objects of such incredible mass and minuscule volume that they drastically warp the fabric of space-time.
28: We've known about black holes, theoretically, for over 100 years now, and we've known about them actually for 50 or 60 years. And yet there's lots of unknowns.
27: Joe Pesch is an astrophysicist at the U.S. National Science Foundation. Using powerful tools such as the National Radio Astronomy Observatory, the National Optical Infrared Astronomy Research Laboratory, and the Green Bank Observatory, scientists advance understanding of black holes. Astronomers can see the jets of plasma that black holes spew into space, detect the ripples in space-time from black holes colliding, and may soon even peer at the disk of disrupted mass and energy that surrounds the black hole's event horizon, the edge beyond which nothing can escape, not even

0: The Titans went 3-14 last season, dismissed Brian Callahan after 6 games, and finished the year with Mike McCoy taking over as interim coach. They'll open up the preseason August 13th against San Francisco at Levi's Stadium. Tennessee Vols linebacker Arion Carter suspended 2 games by the NCAA because he returned to college after his agent paid for a flight to an NFL pre-draft training facility. Josh Heupel strongly disagrees with the penalty, citing Carter's commitment to the Vols. He'll sit out games against Furman and Georgia Tech. The NASCAR Cup Series with the weekend off, they'll return on August 9th, running the Iowa Corn 350 at the Iowa Speedway, a track that measures 7/8 of a mile. 4 more races remain in the regular season before the 10-race playoff, and 10 drivers have already earned automatic spots in the postseason with victories this year. Tyler Reddick leads all drivers with 5 wins. Any size fountain drink for 99 cents with any purchase using Quick Stop Rewards. 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
1: 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What do you say we chat about stuff that matters? Be the guy your family needs. I'm not going to get all preachy on you. I'm not going to make you feel guilty. I'm not Reverend Mike. I'm not Dr. Mike. I'm just a dad like you. 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
2: J.F. Tony was a merchant and civic leader and was bestowed the honorary title of Colonel. He was born in Carter County in 1857, right before the Civil War. His father died while in custody of the Confederates in 1864, leaving Tony fatherless at just 7 years of age. Frank began his career as a farmer at 10 years of age and became a merchant at 17 years of age, which led to his own business, J.F. Tony & Company in Irwin and Flag Pond in 1879. He married Fanny and had 4 children. Tony founded the first Irwin newspaper, The Magnet, in 1891. He was county and circuit court clerk of Unicoi County and was a representative in the state legislature. He was deputy collector of internal revenue during McKinley's administrations. He was a devout Baptist and Mason. For Irwin's 150th anniversary, we are remembering some of the people who made our town great.
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11: As we head into the evening, we'll have some clouds, mostly clear skies after midnight, with an overnight

0: low around 60. For Thursday, clear, lots of sunshine, will stay dry with a high near 78. Thursday night, some clouds, but mostly clear with a low around 59. Friday, we'll have lots of sunshine with a high near 83. Friday night, partly cloudy, overnight, low around 65. Saturday, chance of showers and thunderstorms in the afternoon, mostly cloudy skies and a high near 85. Saturday night, chance of showers and thunderstorms, mostly cloudy and 68. I'm Chris Keith from the Live Wire Weather Center. Count on it.
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4: The Sullivan County Sheriff's Office is searching for two people who left Piney Flats July 14th. Police say that Casey Buer and Ryan Fleener Sr. left Piney Flats to head to Asheville, North Carolina, which is the last time they were seen. Two other people may be with them, and they may be traveling in a 2014 white Mitsubishi Mirage. If you have any information, you're asked to contact the Sullivan County Sheriff's Office. Opening statements are starting Monday in Tennessee's trial over Instagram's impact on teen safety. The lawsuit accuses Meta of designing Instagram to be addictive and harmful while hiding the risk. The trial could result in millions of dollars in fines if the jury finds Meta violated Tennessee law. I'm Lisa Ruckman.
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9: What is happening to me?
10: Did you miss me, Spidey?
9: I'm losing my mind. I am totally out of control.
8: The fourth film in the Tom Holland-led series is looking to make between $260 and $280 million when it debuts this weekend. L.A. County prosecutors are expected to decide this week whether to seek the death penalty against singer David.
11: A judge has ordered there is enough evidence in the capital murder case to proceed to trial after a more than four-day preliminary hearing. The singer, David Burke, is accused of killing 14-year-old Celeste Rivas Hernandez, then dismembering her body. Prosecutors say they were having a sexual relationship and Burke killed her in 2025 to silence her to protect his music career. Burke is also charged with one count each of continuous sexual abuse of a child under age 14 and mutilation of human remains. He is also facing special circumstance allegations of lying in wait, murder for financial gain, and killing a witness in a criminal investigation. I'm Daniel Martindale.
8: And it's almost here, Ted Lasso fans.
12: Oi, welcome back. It's good to see you.
13: You too.
8: A new trailer for season 4 has been unveiled. Jason Sudeikis is returning along with Hannah Waddingham, Juno Temple, and Brett Goldstein. This new season will see Ted coaching a second division women's team. The series will be released on August 5th. That's entertainment. I'm Daria Albinger.
14: The following is from Dr. Schumacher and Associates Audiologists. Are you aware that hearing loss has been linked to dementia, depression, social isolation, and more frequent hospitalizations? Approximately 12% of the U.S. population, or 38 million Americans, have significant hearing loss. In addition, 50 million in the U.S. experience tinnitus, which can be debilitating. People with hearing loss tend to wait 7 years before seeking professional help. Of those individuals who would benefit from hearing aids, only 20% actually use them. Present-day hearing aids are much better than those just a few years ago. In fact, many of the new hearing aids have the capability of being adjusted by cell phones and also allowing phone calls to be answered directly through the hearing aids. If you think you have a hearing loss or have older hearing aids, Contact Dr. Schumacher and Associates Audiologists at 717-HERE or 928-5771. That's 717-HERE or 928-5771.
1: This is a Bloomberg Money Minute. Federal Reserve policymakers today voted to leave benchmark interest rates unchanged, setting aside worries about a possible surprise rate hike. But that was no match for worries about the U.S. war against Iran, which saw renewed attacks overnight and sent oil prices surging higher, close to $85 a barrel. And boy, did that spook Wall Street. At the close, the Dow was down 1,153 points, a more than 2% decline. The Nasdaq down 434, 1.75% lower. The S&P down 1.5%. Losing 113 points. Now, after the bell, an earnings beat from Microsoft. That's thanks in large part to its Azure cloud computing unit. Those shares are higher in late trading. A very different story, though, at Meta Platforms. Those shares down as much as 9% in late trading. Its current quarter sales forecast is weaker than Wall Street expected to see. And Starbucks comp sales up 8% last quarter. 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
13: I'm Zach Bennett with today's Pure American Country Radio Minute, and happy birthday to Martina McBride, born on this date in 1966 in Sharon, Kansas. Martina grew up on a dairy and wheat farm, began singing at age 7 with her family band while her mother ran the soundboard. After moving to Nashville, Martina's story got really wild. She sold t-shirts on Garth Brooks' tours and then eventually became his opening act. And her route to a record deal also required some nerve. You see, RCA didn't accept unsolicited demos, so Martina and her husband John placed her tape in a bright purple package and wrote requested material across the front, even though nobody had requested it. But it worked. The package got through. RCA signed her in 1991. Martina soon built a career around a huge voice and songs willing to take difficult subjects seriously, such as Independence Day. And in 1995, Loretta Lynn welcomed Martina into the Grand Ole Opry family, completing a journey that began in a Kansas family band. I'm Zach Bennett. That's the Pure American Country Radio Minute.
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17: Nanyahi was the niece of an important chief in the Cherokee Nation. When Nanyahi rose to power in the Cherokee Nation, she believed, as her uncle did, that peace would come only if Native people and white settlers saw themselves as one people. And she thought only the women on the two sides could make this happen. In July of 1776, Nanyahi helped four traders escape from Cherokee towns to warn the unsuspecting settlers of a Cherokee attack. Her efforts allowed the frontier militia to gather to defend Long Island and defeat the Cherokee in the Battle of Island Flats in present-day Kingsport. 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The two became friends, and Lydia taught the Cherokee how to weave and prepare dairy products. 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
8: Wall Street is closing with stocks sharply lower. It comes after the Fed's decision to leave interest rates unchanged. It's the fifth straight time that the Fed has kept rates steady. At the closing bell, the Dow lost 1,153 points. The S&P 500 fell 112 points, and the Nasdaq dropped 433 points. President Trump says now it's the U.S.'s turn to hit Iran. While speaking to reporters today in the Oval Office, Trump was asked about Iran's ballistic missile attack on U.S. forces in the Middle East last night. U.S. Central Command said all of the missiles were successfully intercepted. Trump said the U.S. is set to hit Iran very hard. In response, the president, though, again held out hope that diplomatic efforts will prevail. President Trump isn't commenting on whether Dr. Anthony Fauci should face a contempt of Congress vote in the Senate. Republican Senator Rand Paul said the Homeland Security Committee will vote on a contempt resolution against Fauci next week after he invoked the Fifth Amendment today in a COVID-19 hearing. I'm Chris Caraggio.
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10: There's many ways to engage. 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
10: 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So if you're into research, then definitely I would recommend coming and participating in that aspect as well.
9: To learn more, visit easttnhistory.org. I'm Daryl Moody reporting.
11: A Washington County grand jury has indicted a Jonesboro man on 9 charges following a 2-month investigation into contraband smuggled into the Washington County Detention Center. 19-year-old Caden Stafford was indicted on 6 counts of introduction of contraband into a penal institution and 3 counts of contributing to the delinquency of a child. The Washington County, Tennessee Commission denied a rezoning request for a proposed RV park. The proposal would have rezoned land around 1165 East Main Street in Jonesboro from an A1 General Agriculture District to an A3 Agriculture Business District. The Washington County Regional Planning Commission recommended the denial of the request. The commission agreed. I'm Lisa Ruttman.
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13: The NASCAR Cup Series has the weekend off, and they'll return Sunday, August 9th, when they run at the Iowa Speedway for the Iowa Corn 350. The track is 7/8 of a mile just south of Newton, Iowa. It's a critical race as the playoff picture continues to take shape. 4 races remain before the start of the postseason. 10 drivers have already secured spots as automatic qualifiers due to victories in 2026. The weekend also features the NASCAR O'Reilly Auto Parts Series racing on Saturday with the High V Perks 250. The NASCAR Craftsman Truck Series are back August 14th at Richmond. They will race under the lights at the Virginia Short Track. The IndyCar Series will also be in action on August 9th as they run at the Portland International Raceway, a nearly 2-mile road course featuring 12 turns. They will go 110 laps. I'm Tony DeZiri, and that is your Race Flash.
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19: 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I'm Brandon Richards. A lot of people carry guilt for years. They feel bad about the same thing over and over, and they've said sorry so many times it doesn't mean anything anymore. But feeling bad isn't the same as changing. Guilt just circles things. It rehearses the same story. It doesn't move you anywhere. But real change has a direction. You stop facing one way and start facing another. What you've done is real, but it was never meant to keep you stuck there. It was meant to turn you. And there's a difference between being sorry and being done. One is a feeling, the other is a decision. So today, don't just feel bad about it. Turn. Take one step the other way, even if it's a small one. That's where it starts. I'm Brandon Richards. 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
20: Mitch Anthony here with today's Daily Dose. If you're seeking an improved existence this year, keep in mind that happiness is in no way connected to wealth. These are the words of economic historian and author Richard Easterlin. Easterlin has found that although the gross domestic product per capita in the United States has more than doubled in the last half century, there has been absolutely no improvement in the percentage of happy people. Even though each generation has more income than its predecessor, each generation wants more than its predecessor, points out Easterlin. He states that one of our most enduring cultural beliefs is that another 10 to 20% increase in income would make each one of us perfectly happy. The flaw in that belief is that it doesn't take into account that aspirations rise as a function of a rise in income. In other words, when you finally get what you want, you'll probably want something else. If today you're trying to keep up with the Joneses, you could eventually find yourself trying to keep up with the Bill Gateses of the world. Where does this chase end? True happiness lies in wanting what we have, not in wanting what we don't have. 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
22: As we head into the evening, we'll have some clouds, mostly clear skies after midnight with an overnight low around 60. For Thursday, clear, lots of sunshine. We'll stay dry with a high near 78. Thursday night, some clouds, but mostly clear with a low around 59. Friday, we'll have lots of sunshine with a high near 83. Friday night, partly cloudy, overnight low around 65. Saturday, chance of showers and thunderstorms in the afternoon. Mostly cloudy skies and a high near 85. Saturday night, chance of showers and thunderstorms, mostly cloudy and 68. I'm Chris Keith from the LiveWire Weather Center. Count on it.
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0: 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Now on with the show. This is the Daily Note from JamesABrown.net. In the past, we've marked adulthood with marriage or home ownership, but today, those usually come later. Our laws try and fail to explain adulthood properly. Americans can vote or go to jail for life at 18 and even kill in our military. But no, we can't buy alcohol till we're 21. Science doesn't have the answer either. Our brains keep developing until around 25, and men and women are said to develop on different timelines. So what makes us adults? There is no perfect definition. But to me, an adult is someone willing to try and fail and pull themselves back up and keep going. So what do you think? Let me know on jamesabrown.net. On that note, I'm James A. Brown. And as always, be well.
11: The Sullivan County Sheriff's Office is searching for two people who left Piney Flats July 14th. Police say that Casey Buer and Ryan Fleener Sr. left Piney Flats to head to Asheville, North Carolina, which is the last time they were seen. Two other people may be with them, and they may be traveling in a 2014 white Mitsubishi Mirage. If you have any information, you're asked to contact the Sullivan County Sheriff's Office. Opening statements are starting Monday in Tennessee's trial over Instagram's impact on teen safety. The lawsuit accuses Meta of designing Instagram to be addictive and harmful while hiding the risk. The trial could result in millions of dollars in fines if the jury finds Meta violated Tennessee law. I'm Lisa Ruckman.
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15: 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I'm Michael Emerson.
24: The year is 1781. 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He's just been captured by British regulars and thrown into jail as a spy. While there, a British officer orders him to polish his boots. The boy refuses. 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His name, Andrew Jackson. 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
13: Tennessee Vols linebacker Arion Carter has been suspended 2 games by the NCAA because he returned to college after his agent paid for a flight to an NFL pre-draft training facility. The cost of the flight was $427. Carter will sit out games against Furman and Georgia Tech to start the season. He led the SEC with just over 7 tackles per game last year. Tennessee head coach Josh Heupel strongly disagreeing with the penalty. The Tennessee Titans with workouts underway in Nashville after veterans checked in on Tuesday. Tennessee under new head coach Robert Saleh, they went 3-14 last year, dismissed Brian Callahan after 6 games. Mike McCoy took over as an interim coach. They'll open up the preseason August 13th against San Francisco at Levi's Stadium. NASCAR with the weekend off, they returned for the Iowa Corn 350 on August 9th at the Iowa Speedway, a track that measures 7/8 of a mile in length. They have 4 more races on the regular season before the Cup playoffs. 10 drivers have earned automatic berths into the 16-driver playoff field with victories this year. Red Bull gives you wings. 3 12-ounce cans for just $8. Quick stop. Run in when you run out. 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

0: With soldiers like him, no wonder the frontiersman won. Legend has it that General Washington said this about Joseph Greer after his legendary journey to deliver the news of victory at King's Mountain to the Continental Congress in Philadelphia. Hailing from the Watauga settlement, clad in buckskin and standing 6.5 feet tall, Joseph Greer had covered 600 miles through rugged wilderness and perilous conditions in just 30 days. Chosen by John Sevier for the near impossible task, he left just hours after demonstrating his valor fighting alongside the Overmountain Men. Armed with a musket, a compass, and some essential supplies, he dodged British patrols and hostile natives to deliver the good news and boost the morale of the Patriots. He became known as the King's Mountain Messenger. Happy 250, America.
1: Happy birthday!
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6: As we head into the evening, we'll have some clouds, mostly clear skies after midnight with an overnight low around 60. For Thursday, clear, lots of sunshine. We'll stay dry with a high near 78. Thursday night, some clouds, but mostly clear with a low around 59. Friday, we'll have lots of sunshine with a high near 83. Friday night, partly cloudy, overnight low around 65. Saturday, chance of showers and thunderstorms in the afternoon. Mostly cloudy skies and a high near 85. Saturday night, chance of showers and thunderstorms, mostly cloudy and 68. I'm Chris Keith from the LiveWire Weather Center. Count on it.
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8: This is a Bloomberg Money Minute. Federal Reserve policymakers today voted to leave benchmark interest rates unchanged, setting aside worries about a possible surprise rate hike. But that was no match for worries about the U.S. war against Iran, which saw renewed attacks overnight and sent oil prices surging higher, close to $85 a barrel. And boy, did that spook Wall Street. At the close, the Dow was down 1,153 points, a more than 2% decline. The Nasdaq down 434, 1.75% lower. The S&P down 1.5%. Losing 113 points. Now, after the bell, an earnings beat from Microsoft. That's thanks in large part to its Azure cloud computing unit. Those shares are higher in late trading. A very different story, though, at Meta Platforms. Those shares down as much as 9% in late trading. Its current quarter sales forecast is weaker than Wall Street expected to see. And Starbucks comp sales up 8% last quarter. Tom Busby, Bloomberg Radio.
9: A better life with Dr. Sanjay Gupta.
10: As a parent, when you send your kid off to school in the morning, you know that they're going to be learning, they're going to be spending time with their friends. But a new study out of UCSF found adolescents are spending an average of 70 minutes of their school day on their phones. Now, some kids will say they need their phones to help with schoolwork, but this study found that they were spending the vast majority of their screen time on TikTok, Instagram, and Snapchat. Not really apps that you're going to be turning to for homework help. Now, the study's lead author said, "Don't blame kids for using their phones at school. Teach them how to resist them. Focus on what they'd get by putting them aside rather than what you're taking away. Explain how phones could hurt their academic performance, and also remind them of this. Nothing takes the place of real face-to-face friendships." I'm Dr. Sanjay Gupta, helping you live a better life.
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21: 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TechCrunch reports that the kinetic cyber range includes homes, roads, traffic lights, hotel, gas station, grocery store, courthouse, hospital, power company, and data center with more than 200 servers. Each location features functioning technology that can be hacked during realistic exercises with attacks safely contained. Agents also rehearse executing warrants and investigating compromised networks under realistic physical conditions. I'm Ken Chester.
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5: It's 6 o'clock.
6: President Trump is saying it's now the United States' turn to hit Iran. At the White House Wednesday, Trump was asked about Iran's ballistic missile attack on U.S. forces in the Middle East last night. U.S. CENTCOM said all of the missiles were successfully intercepted. But Trump says the U.S. is set to hit Iran very hard in response, that Iran knows it's coming, though Trump still held out hope that diplomatic efforts will prevail. Wall Street closed with stocks sharply lower today after the Federal Reserve's decision to leave interest rates unchanged. At the closing bell, the Dow lost 1,153 points. The S&P 500 fell by 112 points, and the Nasdaq dropped 433 points. Today, the Federal Reserve Chairman Kevin Warsh says the U.S. economy is strong.
7: The economy is showing impressive resilience. Even with recent shocks, the trends are positive and reveal solid growth.
6: Warsh says the vote to keep interest rates unchanged was 9-3, with dissenters voting to raise rates.
7: Inflation remains elevated relative to the committee's 2% goal.
6: The next rate decision comes in the middle of September. Dr. Anthony Fauci is facing a contempt of Congress vote after he refused to answer questions related to COVID-19 on Wednesday, appearing before a Republican-led Senate panel and invoking the Fifth Amendment more than 100 times. Fauci says that was to avoid Republicans possibly using his testimony to prosecute him for perjury. Republican Senator Rand Paul says the committee will vote on a contempt resolution against Fauci next week. Forecasters say a multi-day flood threat's impacting millions across the Northeast as rain's moving into that region. NOAA's issued a level 3 out of 4 risk of flash flooding for parts of Massachusetts, Vermont, and Connecticut. And they warn today's storms could bring strong gusty winds to New England. This after Tuesday. Storms prompted a tornado watch across the entire mid-Atlantic region. I'm Scott Carr.
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6: Elon Musk's XAI is challenging a new law in Minnesota that targets AI nudification technology. Supporters say the law is intended to protect people from non-consensual, sexualized images created with artificial intelligence. The law targets apps and websites that generate those types of images, and it's scheduled to take effect August 1st. Unless a judge blocks it, Elon Musk's XAI filed a lawsuit Monday, arguing the law violates the First Amendment by placing overly broad restrictions on free speech. President Trump's announced plans to renovate Dulles International Airport in Virginia, saying Wednesday the 63-year-old airport is considered one of the worst airports in the world and that a proposed remake is long overdue. The $22 billion renovations would include constructing new terminals. The mayor of New York, Zoran Mamdani, has been responding to fallout over not appointing any Jews to a New York City committee that recommends lawyers for judges' positions. Sarah Lee Kessler is there.
13: Mamdani, the city's first Muslim mayor, was asked at a news conference Wednesday about his failure to appoint a single Jewish lawyer to his 18-member Judiciary Advisory Committee.
14: In my 6 months of being the mayor, I've had the privilege of appointing a dozen qualified judges from a range of backgrounds, including Jewish judges. And I want to be clear that any suggestion that the composition of the advisory committee was motivated by religion is false.
13: The mayor said he considered appointing retired appellate judge John Leventhal to the committee.
14: We decided not to move forward with his appointment because of the fact that he served on Ghislaine Maxwell's legal defense team.
13: I'm Sarah Lee Kessler.
6: This coming Halloween season, Universal Studios theme parks are set to honor Ozzy Osbourne. Universal Studios Hollywood and Orlando will each feature Ozzy Osbourne, Prince of Darkness, haunted houses for this year's Halloween Horror Nights events. I'm Scott Carr.
3: The Washington County Commission has voted to create a property tax freeze implementation committee. This program would allow eligible homeowners age 65 and older to lock in their property taxes. Qualifying homeowners must occupy their principal residence and adhere to state income limits. Once enrolled, their property taxes will be frozen at the initial amount. The Tri-Cities Airport is getting a brand new governing board, and some of the seats are already being filled. Tennessee House Speaker Cameron Sexton says he'll likely go with who the Northeast Tennessee legislative delegation recommends. Lieutenant Governor Randy McAnally has already tapped former Authority Chairman J. Parker Smith and Johnson City Commissioner Wendy Getz for the new 12-member board. I'm Lisa Ruckman.
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21: Hey, Bible readers, I'm Tara Lee Cobble, and I'm your host for The God Shot.
22: He who is seated on the throne said, "Behold, I am making all things new." Also, he said, "Write this down, for these words are trustworthy and true." Revelation 21:5. What things need to be made new in your life? What things are broken that have been completely out of your control? What things have you broken? Not only do others sin against us and wound us, but we sin against others too. We all do so much breaking, and part of our brokenness means we want to point the finger at others and all their breaking. Imagine a day where God reverses the curse, where all things are restored, set right, where heaven and earth are fused together as one, and we worship our reigning King Jesus.
1: John says God is making all things new. All things. There is hope yet for all you've lost or broken. But I have a hunch that even our fulfilled hopes will pale in light of our King. He's where the joy is.
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4: For tonight, it's going to stay mostly clear with a low around 60 in the morning. Thursday is going to be abundantly sunny with a high near 78. Thursday night, clear skies, low around 59. Friday is going to be another sunny day with a high of 83. Friday night, partly cloudy, a low around 65 first thing in the morning. On Saturday, a 30% chance for showers and thunderstorms in the afternoon. It'll be mostly cloudy with a high near 85. Saturday night, another chance for some showers and thunderstorms. It'll be cloudy with a low of 68 in the morning. I'm Nick Rice from the LiveWire Weather Center. Count on it.
23: There's a new deadly threat in our community. 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
1: I'm Daryl Moody reporting.
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4: One of the reasons I love summer is that it is fleeting. It never lasts as long as we think it will. Remember back in June, we felt like summer would be endless. We had time to go to the beach and do a road trip and maybe go to Disney and celebrate at the lake. We had a ton of time. And then all of a sudden, it's August. And now they've changed school so that it starts so early. Summer is only really 2 months. And guess what? It feels like it's already over. Despite the heat.
7: From the Quick Stop Market Sports Desk. The Tennessee Titans with training camp fully underway in Nashville after veterans checked in on Tuesday. Tennessee under new head coach Robert Saleh. They'll enter year 2 with Cam Ward as their starting quarterback. He's got a new offensive coordinator in former Giants head coach Brian Daboll. The Titans went 3-14 last season, dismissed Brian Callahan after 6 games, and finished the year with Mike McCoy taking over as interim coach. They'll open up the preseason August 13th against San Francisco at Levi's Stadium. Tennessee Vols linebacker Arion Carter suspended

0: 7/8 of a mile. Four more races remain in the regular season before the 10-race playoff, and 10 drivers have already earned automatic spots in the postseason with victories this year. Tyler Reddick leads all drivers with 5 wins. 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
4: 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Today's quote was submitted by Jay. Voltaire said, "Judge a man by his questions rather than by his answers." I love this one. I try to ask good questions. When I do a radio interview, I find myself asking some of the same things, but I also wander into weird places from time to time with questions they were absolutely not expecting. Either way, if you ask good questions, even if they are the same or similar to everyone else, you'll get better answers. Here's the most important thing. Listen to the answer and then use that to construct your next question. Sometimes we get so wrapped up in the question that we ask that we forget to listen to the answer. I've heard it done many times. They'll tell you when something happened or where it happened, but then the interviewer will say, "So when was that or where was it?" Even though they literally just told you, but you were not listening. The Motivation Minute. This has been The Motivation Minute. I'm John Small. Thanks for listening. Your favorite motivational quotes can be submitted for upcoming programs at motivationminute.org.
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8: For tonight, it's going to stay mostly clear with a low around 60 in the morning. Thursday is going to be abundantly sunny with a high near 78. Thursday night, clear skies, low around 59. Friday is going to be another sunny day with a high of 83. Friday night, partly cloudy, a low around 65 first thing in the morning. On Saturday, a 30% chance for showers and thunderstorms in the afternoon. It'll be mostly cloudy with a high near 85. Saturday night, another chance for some showers and thunderstorms. It'll be cloudy with a low of 68 in the morning. I'm Nick Rice from the LiveWire Weather Center. 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
1: A Washington County grand jury has indicted a Jonesboro man on 9 charges following a 2-month investigation into contraband smuggled into the Washington County Detention Center. 19-year-old Caden Stafford was indicted on 6 counts of introduction of contraband into a penal institution and 3 counts of contributing to the delinquency of a child. The Washington County, Tennessee Commission denied a rezoning request for a proposed RV park. The proposal would have rezoned land around 1165 East Main Street in Jonesboro from an A1 General Agriculture District to an A3 Agriculture Business District. The Washington County Regional Planning Commission recommended the denial of the request. The commission agreed. I'm Lisa Ruckman.
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5: We're looking back at a wild 19th century status symbol today to uncover the high society history that reshaped the animal kingdom. Welcome to the National Day Spotlight for July 29th.
6: During the 19th century, wild tigers became the absolute ultimate currency of high society political power among wealthy European royalty, which deeply highlights the crucial historic urgency celebrated on International Tiger Day. Power-hungry monarchs launched dangerous, multi-year expeditions into remote areas of India and Southeast Asia to capture these living apex predators, smuggling them back across vast oceans in custom wood crates aboard crowded steamships. This highly competitive, exotic animal gold rush systematically decimated vulnerable wild populations and nearly drove the entire species to absolute extinction long before modern global wildlife protection networks were ever officially established to save them.
5: It's pretty sad that they almost wiped those tigers out.
6: Yep.
5: And now we have them in zoos.
6: Yeah.
5: All over. We have one right next door at our zoo.
6: That's pretty cool, actually.
5: It really is. But you know what? I'm really glad we can see it at the zoo and not have to have it in our house. We're also celebrating National Chicken Wing Day and National Lipstick Day. I'm Alice Anderson.
6: And I'm Marlo Anderson with National Day Calendar, reminding you to celebrate every day.
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8: This is a Bloomberg Money Minute. Blowout revenue last quarter at Microsoft's Azure cloud computing unit, up 43% from a year ago, a sign that the billions it's spending on AI and to develop its own AI models is starting to pay off. Shares higher in late trading. But at Meta Platforms, despite solid earnings for last quarter, it gave a disappointing revenue forecast, sparking worries about its breakneck spending pace on AI. Those shares are lower in after-hours trading. Earlier today, the Federal Reserve kept interest rates unchanged, but with oil shooting higher on renewed fighting between the U.S. and Iran, stocks took a plunge. The Dow down 1,153 points, a more than 2% fall. The Nasdaq down 434. That's 1.75% lower. The S&P lost 1.5%, down 113 points, and oil back near 85 bucks a barrel. And DoorDash, the nation's biggest food delivery company, building its own food delivery drones. Look for it to start this fall. Tom Busby, Bloomberg Radio.
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0: The following message is transmitted at the request of the Tennessee Bureau of Investigation. An Amber Alert has been issued on behalf of the Franklin County Sheriff's Office for Lily Hill. Lily was last seen on July 29, 2026 in Winchester, Tennessee. Lily is believed to be with her non-custodial mother, Cassie Hill. Cassie is wanted by the Franklin County Sheriff's Office for aggravated kidnapping, child endangerment, and felony evading. Lily and Cassie are believed to be traveling in a blue 2017 Kia Sportage with Tennessee Tag 384BQVJ. If you have seen Lily or Cassie or have information regarding their whereabouts, please contact the Franklin County Sheriff's Office at 931-967-2331 or trace BI-180 or trace BIFIND.
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13: Stand by for news.
14: President Trump says it's now the United States' turn to hit Iran. Trump was asked by reporters today about Iran's ballistic missile attack on U.S. forces in the Middle East last night. U.S. CENTCOM says all of those missiles were successfully intercepted, but the president says the U.S. is set to hit Iran very hard in response, adding it's our turn. Wall Street closed trading today with stocks sharply lower after the Federal Reserve's decision to leave interest rates unchanged, the fifth straight time the Fed's kept rates steady. At the closing bell, the Dow lost 1,153 points. Dr. Anthony Fauci now faces a contempt of Congress vote after he refused to answer questions related to COVID-19 Wednesday, appearing in front of a Republican-led Senate panel, but invoking the Fifth Amendment more than 100 times. Fauci says it was to avoid Republicans using his testimony to prosecute him for perjury. Republican Senator Rand Paul says the committee will vote on a contempt resolution against Fauci next week. I'm Scott Carr.
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16: 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So, I could easily have a family that was referred to us by DCS who's needing support and finding resources.
15: 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I'm Daryl Moody reporting.
7: The Washington County Commission has voted to create a property tax freeze implementation committee. This program would allow eligible homeowners age 65 and older to lock in their property taxes. Qualifying homeowners must occupy their principal residence and adhere to state income limits. Once enrolled, their property taxes will be frozen at the initial amount. The Tri-Cities Airport is getting a brand new governing board, and some of the seats are already being filled. Tennessee House Speaker Cameron Sexton says he'll likely go with who the Northeast Tennessee legislative delegation recommends. Lieutenant Governor Randy McAnally has already tapped former Authority Chairman J. Parker Smith and Johnson City Commissioner Wendy Getz for the new 12-member board. I'm Lisa Ruckman.
9: Do you piggyback or the horseyback ride there, Dad? That's kind of a dad thing. You have to piggyback and horseyback, don't you? But you could hurt your back. Hey, it's Mike Austin here with today's Radio Dad Minute. The piggy or the horseyback? Piggy being on your back standing position, horseyback being down on all fours with the kid, kind of saddling you up there, Dad. If you're not careful, you could hurt your back. You got a 20, 30-pound kid. Johnny on the pony, here I come, Daddy. Well, it is your territory. You got to do it, don't you? Well, between the two, among back professionals, the preferred method is the piggyback standing up, because the horseyback, you're not meant to be down on all fours with your back like that and have that much weight on the bottom. If you're standing up, then you're engaging your core and your glutes. So, like we always thought, see, Dad, it's all about getting your kids off your back. We got your back here at Radio Dad. And now back to whatever you were doing. I'm Mike Austin, the Radio Dad.
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18: Out of this world research. This is Soundbites, and I'm Alan Davidson. Some of the most advanced medical research isn't happening on Earth. Speaking with us at DLT, Dr. Anita Puppe explained how space medicine offers exciting opportunities to use advanced technology for research impossible in an Earthbound lab. It takes advantage of the unique conditions only available in orbit and beyond. And it's more than just cells growing differently.
19: Where would you check if radiation has an impact on specific cells? It's easier to do it in space. So it will never replace the research that we're doing here in big pharma or in the hospitals, but it will just advance specific use cases that are almost impossible to find here.
18: As tech advances with tools like sophisticated AI on Earth and above it, Dr. Puppe says that not even the sky is the limit. More at soundbitesradio.com.
20: This is the Bloomberg Business of Entertainment Report. Swedish music investment firm Pop House Entertainment Group is adding another high-profile name to its portfolio by acquiring a stake in the publishing and music rights of Iron Maiden. The iconic British heavy metal band is known for a long list of hits, including Run to the Hills, The Number of the Beast, and The Trooper.
21: You'll take my life, but I'll
0: I'll take yours too. You fire musket, but I'll run you through.
20: The 50-50 partnership will focus on, among other things, building Iron Maiden's brand. 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
20: There are also plans to develop a digital universe centered around Eddie, Iron Maiden's zombie-like mascot, which has appeared on the band's album covers, merchandise, and concert stages, becoming one of rock music's most recognizable characters. Karen Moscow, Bloomberg Radio.
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26: For tonight, it's going to stay mostly clear with a low around 60 in the morning. Thursday is going to be abundantly sunny with a high near 78. Thursday night, clear skies, low around 59. Friday is going to be another sunny day with a high of 83. Friday night, partly cloudy, a low around 65 first thing in the morning. On Saturday, a 30% chance for showers and thunderstorms in the afternoon. It'll be mostly cloudy with a high near 85. Saturday night, another chance for some showers and thunderstorms. It'll be cloudy with a low of 68 in the morning. I'm Nick Rice from the LiveWire Weather Center. Count on it.
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11: You know us, we love sharing tips to help make you more likable, especially when you're meeting others for the first time. So here's the simplest strategy we've ever heard. Whenever somebody asks you a question, just pause 3 seconds before you answer. That's it. It works because whenever you pause before answering somebody's question, it sends the message that you take them seriously and you want to really think about how you're going to respond. Plus, as long as you make it clear that you actually heard and understand the question, people will think you're a good listener, which is another key quality in being more likable. Also, by pausing before you speak, you're significantly less likely to trip over your words, which makes you appear more competent. Bottom line, to instantly be more likable when somebody asks you a question, just pause 3 seconds before replying. I'm John Tesh with today's Intelligence for Your Life Minute.
7: A Washington County grand jury has indicted a Jonesboro man on 9 charges following a 2-month investigation into contraband smuggled into the Washington County Detention Center. 19-year-old Caden Stafford was indicted on 6 counts of introduction of contraband into a penal institution and 3 counts of contributing to the delinquency of a child. The Washington County, Tennessee Commission denied a rezoning request for a proposed RV park. The proposal would have rezoned land around 1165 East Main Street in Jonesboro from an A1 General Agriculture District to an A3 Agriculture Business District. The Washington County Regional Planning Commission recommended the denial of the request. The commission agreed. I'm Lisa Ruttman.
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4: From the Quick Stop Market Sports Desk. Tennessee Vols linebacker Arion Carter has been suspended 2 games by the NCAA because he returned to college after his agent paid for a flight to an NFL pre-draft training facility. The cost of the flight was $427. Carter will sit out games against Furman and Georgia Tech to start the season. He led the SEC with just over 7 tackles per game last year. Tennessee head coach Josh Heupel strongly disagreeing with the penalty. The Tennessee Titans with workouts underway in Nashville after veterans checked in on Tuesday. Tennessee under new head coach Robert Saleh, and they went 3-14 last year, dismissed Brian Callahan after 6 games. Mike McCoy took over as an interim coach. They'll open up the preseason August 13th against San Francisco at Levi's Stadium. NASCAR with the weekend off, they returned for the Iowa Corn 350 on August 9th at the Iowa Speedway, a track that measures 7/8 of a mile in length. They have 4 more races on the regular season before the Cup playoffs. 10 drivers have earned automatic berths into the 16-driver playoff field with victories this year. Red Bull gives you wings. 3 12-ounce cans for just $8. Quick Stop. Run in when you run out. 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
9: It is normal to feel pain and loss when someone dies, but your reaction is not depression. Grief is mostly anxiety. There's fear of living without the person or pet that provided the positive energy to your life. Fear creates anxiety and depression follows. That's due to a change of energy. Most of us believe in life beyond this planet. For those who don't, renowned physics professor Michio Kaku tells us that string theory shows we are all nothing but energy. We're all resonating frequencies. Everything is. Energy transforms, but it cannot go away. Dr. Kaku points to mathematical equations that prove there are more than 11 dimensions. So what's in the other 8 dimensions? Well, it could be the continuing energy known as love.
10: It's been 250 years since Tennessee got involved in the American Revolution. The first battle in the West was at Island Flats in present-day Kingsport, just days after the Declaration of Independence was adopted. Sycamore Shoals in present-day Elizabethton was the rallying point for the Overmountain Men before Kings Mountain in what would become the turning point of the Revolution. In our area, we see the names associated with the war every day. Washington County was the first place to be named for General George Washington, and Greene County for Washington's second-in-command, General Nathaniel Greene. Sullivan County was named for General John Sullivan, and Carter County was named for General Landon Carter. Sevierville and Sevier County were named for local war hero General John Sevier, who was the only governor of the failed state of Franklin, and then first governor of Tennessee. Happy 250, America.
12: This is Lions Den Radio. I'm Jeffrey Lyons with this week's edition of Movies Coming Soon. Olmo is a coming-of-age film. It's about a boy invited to a party hosted by a beautiful neighbor. Ice Cream Man is a summertime horror movie about an ice cream man whose tasty offerings bring misery to a small town. Prisoners of Paradise concerns a teenage girl from England sent to live here with her guardian uncle, while The Magic Faraway Tree stars Andrew Garfield. He's best known for his 2 Oscar nominations in Tick, Tick, Boom and Hacksaw Ridge, and for his big break playing Spider-Man in No Way Home. This one deals with a family which has just moved to the countryside where children have discovered a magic tree. Finally, Tony stars Antonio Banderas in what is called a docudrama, a fictionalized version of real events. It's about a 19-year-old Anthony Bourdain summer working in a chaotic kitchen in Providence, Rhode Island. Movies coming soon for this week in the Lion's Den. I'm Jeffrey Lyons.
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26: For tonight, it's going to stay mostly clear with a low around 60 in the morning. Thursday is going to be abundantly sunny with a high near 78. Thursday night, clear skies, low around 59. Friday is going to be another sunny day with a high of 83. Friday night, partly cloudy, a low around 65 first thing in the morning. On Saturday, a 30% chance for showers and thunderstorms in the afternoon. It'll be mostly cloudy with a high near 85. Saturday night, another chance for some showers and thunderstorms. It'll be cloudy with a low of 68 in the morning. I'm Nick Rice from the LiveWire Weather Center. 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
16: This is a Bloomberg Money Minute. The Federal Reserve voted to keep interest rates unchanged, but 3 dissenters wanted to raise rates, a sign that a rate hike could be coming later this year. And on Wall Street, when you add in worries about the war in Iran escalating again, pushing oil sharply higher, stocks took a tumble. The Dow down 1,153 points, a more than 2% drop. The Nasdaq down 434, 1.75% lower. The S&P lost 113, down 1.5%, and oil back near 85 bucks a barrel. Late earnings at Starbucks show turnaround efforts are on track. Same-store sales up 6%. Microsoft had an earnings beat thanks to its cloud computing unit, but revenue forecast at Meta Platforms lower than Wall Street wanted to see. Mortgage applications last week tumbling 6.5%, just as mortgage rates moved higher. And Netflix paying $200 million for the broadcast rights to stream next year's FIFA Women's World Cup tournament. Tom Busby, Bloomberg Radio.
0: James A. Brown here, and not to brag, but I think I have the best job in the world. Because every day I get to ask and explore all the questions that we're wondering about and don't talk about. Like, why is everybody exhausted? And why is everybody lonely? And what's with all the Crocs? I'm not a fan. It's the Daily Note with James A. Brown. 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
0: In 1949, a businessman named Frank McNamara went out with his wife and clients in Manhattan. He realized he forgot his wallet. His wife paid the bill. That embarrassment sparked an idea. What if you could pay for dinner in New York without cash or checks? A few months later, in 1950, Frank and his lawyer created Diners Club with $1.5 million. And the credit card industry was born. Diners Club quickly expanded into car rentals and hotels and flower shops and beyond. Frank sold his piece of the company in 1952 when it had tens of thousands of users. A decade later, millions used it around the world. On that note, I'm James A. Brown, and as always, be well.
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7: 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Former Vice President Mike Pence is set to visit Tusculum University on September 17th for a patriotic luncheon celebrating Constitution Day. He will speak at a patriotic day at Pioneer Arena, where attendees can join alumni and community leaders. More details on the Tusculum University website. I'm Lisa Rutman.
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11: 1966, Bob Dylan's brakes lock up while he's riding his Triumph 55 motorcycle near Woodstock, New York. The brake locking causes Dylan to fly off his cycle, severely injuring his neck vertebrae. He would undergo a lengthy period of reclusiveness and inactivity in the public eye. 1989, Capitol Records releases Act Naturally by Buck Owens and Ringo Starr. It was Owens' first number one country hit in 1963, while Ringo recorded it for the Beatles in 1965, hitting number 47 on the charts.
21: All we have to do is act naturally.
11: Hitting number 27 on Billboard's country chart, it was Owens' final top 40 country hit and Starr's lone one. 2015, the Eagles performs its final concert with Glenn Frey, performing a show in Bossier City, Louisiana. 27 songs and two encores, closing with
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8: Trading on Wall Street closed the day with stocks sharply lower after Wednesday's decision by the Federal Reserve to leave interest rates unchanged, marking the fifth straight time the Fed has kept rates steady. It's also the second rate decision under the new Federal Reserve Chairman Kevin Warsh. At today's closing bell, the Dow Jones lost 1,153 points. The S&P dropped by 112 points. The Nasdaq fell by 433 points. President Trump's not commenting on whether Dr. Anthony Fauci should face a contempt of Congress vote in the Senate. Republican Senator Rand Paul says the Homeland Security Committee will vote on a contempt resolution against Fauci next week after he invoked the Fifth Amendment in a COVID-19 hearing. President Trump would only say Fauci didn't do him any favors in the early days of the pandemic. As rain moves across the Northeast today, a multi-day flood threat's now impacting millions. NBC's Emily Aketa reports NOAA's issued a level 3 out of 4 risk of flash flooding for parts of Massachusetts, Vermont, and Connecticut.
9: Millions of Americans bracing for more rain and flooding after downpours soaked the Northeast. Storms battering multiple states with several inches of rain. Wind and rain blasting New York, flooding streets, and in nearby New Jersey, the water reaching waist high.
8: And she says the bad weather's also impacting travel.
9: The severe weather also prompting ground stops at major airports from D.C. to Boston, with more than 10,000 flight disruptions snarling air traffic.
8: This after storms on Tuesday prompted tornado watches across much of the mid-Atlantic region. It's been an emotional day, too, in the trial of a Massachusetts mother accused of killing her three children. Lindsay Clancy claimed she was suffering from postpartum psychosis when she strangled her 5-year-old, 3-year-old, and 8-month-old in 2023. Clancy broke down in court today as her husband's calls to 911 were played after he'd found his dead kids. She's claiming an insanity defense. I'm Scott Carr.
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8: The parasitic infection known as cyclosporiasis, linked to explosive diarrhea, has now spread to 45 states, as we hear from Sarah Lee Kessler.
15: There have been 6,700 lab-confirmed cases so far, with the CDC saying it's investigating more than 11,000 others. The Federal Health Agency also says at least 423 people have been hospitalized, but there have been no deaths. The outbreak, which is caused by ingesting food or water that contains cyclospora bacteria, began 3 months ago. The CDC says the only states that haven't reported any cases are Maine, South Carolina, Montana, New Mexico, and Hawaii.
8: A prison release date for Sean Diddy Combs has again been moved up. Combs' release from jail has been moved to January 24th of 2028, a month earlier than his previously expected release. The music mogul was previously sentenced to 50 months in prison after his conviction on 2 prostitution charges in October of last year. This after Combs was involved in a prison fight last week that ended with him in solitary confinement. In L.A.'s Boyle Heights neighborhood, a permit application's now been filed to rebuild the Lineage Logistics warehouse, where thousands have been tolerating weeks of noxious odors and insect and rodent infestations after a fire there. Daniel Martindale has the latest.
16: It comes with the company only about halfway done removing rotting food from the burned cold food storage warehouse. The application to repair and rebuild the property to pre-fire conditions was filed with the Los Angeles Angeles Department of Building and Safety. It has not yet been approved. Councilmember Isabel Jurado, whose district includes Boyle Heights, calls it outrageous that Lineage is seeking permits to rebuild before cleanup efforts are finished.
8: A winning ticket's been sold for the $800 million Mega Millions jackpot, along with the second prize winners in New York and New Jersey. Lotto officials say the winning jackpot ticket from Tuesday night's drawing was sold in Florida. It marks the game's 10th largest jackpot ever. I'm Scott Carr.
2: The Washington County Commission has voted to create a property tax freeze implementation committee. This program would allow eligible homeowners age 65 and older to lock in their property taxes. Qualifying homeowners must occupy their principal residence and adhere to state income limits. Once enrolled, their property taxes will be frozen at the initial amount. The Tri-Cities Airport is getting a brand new governing board, and some of the seats are already being filled. Tennessee House Speaker Cameron Sexton says he'll likely go with who the Northeast Tennessee legislative delegation recommends. Lieutenant Governor Randy McAnally has already tapped former Authority Chairman J. Parker Smith and Johnson City Commissioner Wendy Getz for the new 12-member board. I'm Lisa Ruckman.
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22: For tonight, it's going to stay mostly clear with a low around 60 in the morning. Thursday is going to be abundantly sunny with a high near 78. Thursday night, clear skies, low around 59. Friday is going to be another sunny day with a high of 83. Friday night, partly cloudy, a low around 65 first thing in the morning. On Saturday, a 30% chance for showers and thunderstorms in the afternoon. It'll be mostly cloudy with a high near 85. Saturday night, another chance for some showers and thunderstorms. It'll be cloudy with a low of 68 in the morning. I'm Nick Rice from the LiveWire Weather Center. Count on it.
23: Hey, it's Sophia. 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
30: While alternate methods of payment are slowly making check writing obsolete, instances of check fraud are rising as much as 30% a year. Stolen checks, counterfeit checks, double deposits, just a few of the ways criminals get a hold of your money you're sending via check. Fortunately, you're usually not on the hook for it. The bank is. Banks and payment processing companies spend lots of time tracking down fraud that isn't a factor in many other countries. Why? Because most other countries don't use checks. Will we get to that point in the U.S.? Yes, eventually, but it'll take some time. 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
1: From the Quick Stop Market Sports Desk. The Tennessee Titans with training camp fully underway in Nashville after veterans checked in on Tuesday. Tennessee under new head coach Robert Saleh. They'll enter year two with Cam Ward as their starting quarterback. He's got a new offensive coordinator in former Giants head coach Brian Daboll. The Titans went 3-14 last season, dismissed Brian Callahan after six games, and finished the year with Mike McCoy taking over as interim coach. They'll open up the preseason August 13th against San Francisco at Levi's Stadium. Tennessee Vols linebacker Arion Carter suspended two games by the NCAA because he returned to college after his agent paid for a flight to an NFL pre-draft training facility. Josh Heupel strongly disagrees with the penalty, citing Carter's commitment to the Vols. He'll sit out games against Furman and Georgia Tech. The NASCAR Cup Series with the weekend off. They'll return on August 9th, running the Iowa Corn 350 at the Iowa Speedway, a track that measures 7/8 of a mile. Four more races remain in the regular season before the 10-race playoff, and 10 drivers have already earned automatic spots in the postseason with victories this year. Tyler Reddick leads all drivers with five wins.

0: 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What do you say we chat about stuff that matters? Be the guy your family needs. I'm not going to get all preachy on you. I'm not going to make you feel guilty. I'm not Reverend Mike. I'm not Dr. Mike. I'm just a dad like you. Moms like the show too. Let's get dadly with Radio Dad with Mike Austin on the air in Irwin or streaming at jedbroadcasting.live.
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11: For tonight, it's going to stay mostly clear with a low around 60 in the morning. Thursday is going to be abundantly sunny with a high near 78. Thursday night, clear skies, low around 59. Friday is going to be another sunny day with a high of 83. Friday night, partly cloudy, a low around 65 first thing in the morning. On Saturday, a 30% chance for showers and thunderstorms in the afternoon. It'll be mostly cloudy with a high near 85. Saturday night, another chance for some showers and thunderstorms. It'll be cloudy with a low of 68 in the morning. I'm Nick Rice from the LiveWire Weather Center. Count on it.
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15: A Washington County grand jury has indicted a Jonesboro man on 9 charges following a 2-month investigation into contraband smuggled into the Washington County Detention Center. 19-year-old Caden Stafford was indicted on 6 counts of introduction of contraband into a penal institution and 3 counts of contributing to the delinquency of a child. The Washington County, Tennessee Commission denied a rezoning request for

0: For a proposed RV park. The proposal would have rezoned land around 1165 East Main Street in Jonesboro from an A1 General Agriculture District to an A3 Agriculture Business District. The Washington County Regional Planning Commission recommended the denial of the request. The commission agreed. I'm Lisa Ruckman.
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3: 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If you find yourself hosting or co-hosting a bridal shower, I have some etiquette tips that may help. First and foremost, never invite a guest to a shower who will not be invited to the wedding, unless it's an office shower. Can a remarrying bride have a shower? Absolutely. Guests may include children, co-workers, parents, relatives, couples, and friends. Since this bride and groom may already have established homes, they may not need the basic gifts. Instead, friends may chip in for lifestyle gifts like a television, sheets and towels, an espresso or pasta maker, or hobby-related items. How can a long-distance shower be planned if the bride and her attendants live in different cities? The attendants might schedule a shower once she's in town. In this instance, a surprise is not a good idea, since the bride's schedule will be tight. Another option, if the couple will be returning to the wedding town after the honeymoon, before traveling home, it's perfectly acceptable to schedule a shower then, co-ed this time. Urge friends to group together to co-host pre-wedding parties. Too many activities will wear everyone out. And don't put the same friends on more than two shower guest lists. Invitations to too many parties will make them feel overextended. My love note for today, express your appreciation to shower hosts with notes of thanks and flowers.
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6: This is a Bloomberg Money Minute. A dismal day on Wall Street, even though the Federal Reserve voted to keep interest rates unchanged again, easing worries about a possible surprise rate increase. But with fighting between the U.S. and Iran heating up again, oil shot nearly 7% higher, and bond yields rose to an almost two-decade high. So investors got spooked about another endless war in the Middle East, and with that, the Dow tumbled 1,153 points. That's a more than 2% decline. The NASDAQ down 434, 1.75% lower, and the S&P lost 1.5%, down 113 points. And oil is back around $85 a barrel. Late earnings today from Meta Platforms. It gave a lackluster third quarter revenue forecast, those shares moving lower in after-hours trading. Much better results from Microsoft thanks to its Azure cloud computing unit. And Mattel unveiling this year's signature collection Barbie holiday doll. It comes in a variety of skin tones and hairstyles for all to enjoy. Tom Busby, Bloomberg Radio.
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14: 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The Federal-style inn was built along the stage road that connected Tennessee to the national capital and urban trading areas in between, and is the oldest wood-frame building in the historic district. 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John Sevier, James K. Polk, Andrew Johnson, and William Brownlow were other famous tenants. 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
2: Stand by for news.
3: President Trump says the U.S. will hit Iran very hard after the regime targeted U.S. troops on Tuesday. Trump was asked by reporters about Iran's ballistic missile attack on U.S. forces in the Middle East last night. U.S. CENTCOM said all of those missiles were intercepted. Trump said Iran knows it's coming, adding it's our turn. Stocks took a beating on Wall Street Wednesday after the Federal Reserve's decision to leave interest rates unchanged and amid concerns about the Iran war and a down day for chip stocks. That sparked concerns the artificial intelligence boom may be slowing. At the closing bell, the Dow Jones had lost more than 1,100 points. Millions in the Northeast are getting pummeled again with ongoing rounds of heavy rain. NOAA has issued a level 3 out of 4 risk of flash flooding for parts of Massachusetts, Vermont, and Connecticut. A broader level 2 threat's also covering parts of New York, New Hampshire, Maine, and Rhode Island. I'm Scott Carr.
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5: 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We're excited to announce also that our main prize this year is going to be a $500 shopping spree with Landair Total Communications, and that's for commercial equipment through their company.
4: For more on HamFest 2026, visit netrc423.org. I'm Daryl Moody reporting.
6: The Washington County Commission has voted to create a property tax freeze implementation committee. This program would allow eligible homeowners age 65 and older to lock in their property taxes. Qualifying homeowners must occupy their principal residence and adhere to state income limits. Once enrolled, their property taxes will be frozen at the initial amount. The Tri-Cities Airport is getting a brand new governing board, and some of the seats are already being filled. Tennessee House Speaker Cameron Sexton says he'll likely go with who the Northeast Tennessee legislative delegation recommends. Lieutenant Governor Randy McAnally has already tapped former Authority Chairman J. Parker Smith and Johnson City Commissioner Wendy Getz for the new 12-member board. I'm Lisa Ruckman.
7: We're going to kind of continue on with this theme today of roughhousing. Hey, it's Mike Austin with today's Radio Dad Minute. Yesterday, we were talking about piggybacks and horseybacks, but it got me thinking about roughhousing in general. You know, when my kids were little, there was one rule in our house. Everybody understood. If Dad's on the floor, it's game on. Basically, somebody was always trying to tackle me around the knees. My oldest son, David, would do this jump off the couch thing. I had to keep an eye on that. The greatest parenting and dadly moments happen not across the table, lecturing, or even playing a family game. Sometimes it happens when you're getting pinned by a 7-year-old because it's kind of hardwired into us. You watch bear cubs, watch lion cubs on TV, or watch puppies. Young mammals don't just play, they wrestle, they chase, they tumble. So roughhousing is good, and your kids learn social skills. Seriously, the brainiacs have studied this stuff. There's a lot to be learned from roughhousing. Plus, it's kind of fun. I'm Mike Austin, the Radio Dad.
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9: It's your country, Daily Dirt. Garth Brooks is revealing the next destination on his arena tour. He'll be bringing his Blame It All on My Roots tour to Denver, Colorado for a pair of back-to-back shows. They're scheduled for September 4th and 5th, with every ticket being just over $155. So reasonable. The Denver shows will follow his first four shows in Indianapolis, which kick off August 20th. Tucker Wetmore is dropping a very summer-worthy mixtape called Sunburn Mixtape, and it'll include three previously released songs, Who Told You That, Sunburn, and Proving Me Right. The six-track Sunburn Mixtape drops on Friday, and his tour kicks off August 5th. Jason Aldean is going to be releasing three of his albums on vinyl later this year. They include his self-titled debut album, My Kinda Party, and They Don't Know. This will be the first time that all three albums are available on vinyl. You can get them on pre-order right now. They drop on September 18th. It's your Country Daily Dirt. I'm Brooke Summers.
10: Mitch Anthony here with today's Daily Dose. Dr. Laura Schlesinger is not one to mince words. Whether it's delivered in her best-selling books or a syndicated radio program, she doles out straightforward, incisive commentary. In her book, How Could You Do That?, Schlesinger urges patients to take responsibility, not to make excuses for their lives. Here are, as Dr. Laura calls them, three yeah-but scenarios. Excuse: we're only human. Response: that makes me want to toss up my lunch. You do what you feel like without any forethought, and then you say, oh, well, that's human. Excuse: but I'm not really like that. Response: we are what we do, and that's that. There is nowhere to hide from yourself when your behaviors outline a lack of ethics or values or character. Excuse: I'm facing something that I'd just rather bury my head in the sand about. Response: go ahead and bury your head in the sand, but remember which end is sticking up in the air when you do that. Well, though the advice is blunt, each of us at one time or another needs it. We never get ahead, straighten up, or move forward by making excuses. We only accomplish those things when we take responsibility. Mitch Anthony reminding you once again that life is whatever you make it. The Daily Dose is proud to be sponsored by the R Extra Mile, a charity that uses your extra airline miles to help cancer patients get where they need to go for treatment. 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
12: For tonight, it's going to stay mostly clear with a low around 60 in the morning. Thursday is going to be abundantly sunny with a high near 78. Thursday night, clear skies, low around 59. Friday is going to be another sunny day with a high of 83. Friday night, partly cloudy, a low around 65 first thing in the morning. On Saturday, a 30% chance for showers and thunderstorms in the afternoon. It'll be mostly cloudy with a high near 85. Saturday night, another chance for some showers and thunderstorms. It'll be cloudy with a low of 68 in the morning. I'm Nick Rice from the LiveWire Weather Center. Count on it.
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18: 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Now on with the show. This is the Daily Note from JamesABrown.net. In the past, we've marked adulthood with marriage or home ownership, but today, those usually come later. Our laws try and fail to explain adulthood properly. Americans can vote or go to jail for life at 18 and even kill in our military. But no, we can't buy alcohol till we're 21. Science doesn't have the answer either. Our brains keep developing until around 25, and men and women are said to develop on different timelines. So what makes us adults? There is no perfect definition. But to me, an adult is someone willing to try and fail and pull themselves back up and keep going. So what do you think? Let me know on jamesabrown.net. On that note, I'm James A. Brown. And as always, be well.
6: A Washington County grand jury has indicted a Jonesboro man on 9 charges following a 2-month investigation into contraband smuggled into the Washington County Detention Center. 19-year-old Caden Stafford was indicted on 6 counts of introduction of contraband into a penal institution and 3 counts of contributing to the delinquency of a child. The Washington County, Tennessee Commission denied a rezoning request for a proposed RV park. The proposal would have rezoned land around 1165 East Main Street in Jonesboro from an A1 General Agriculture District to an A3 Agriculture Business District. The Washington County Regional Planning Commission recommended the denial of the request. The commission agreed. I'm Lisa Ruckman.
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21: 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In 1812, 29 years after the end of the Revolutionary War, Britain and America were at war again. On August 24, 1814, British forces succeeded in occupying Washington, D.C. and quickly burned everything in sight, including the Capitol and the White House. President Madison was out of the city, but his wife, Dolly, worked to save as many treasures as possible, including the full-length portrait of George Washington, which hangs in the White House today. 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
22: From the Quick Stop Market Sports Desk. Tennessee Vols linebacker Arion Carter has been suspended 2 games by the NCAA because he returned to college after his agent paid for a flight to an NFL pre-draft training facility. The cost of the flight was $427. Carter will sit out games against Furman and Georgia Tech to start the season. He led the SEC with just over 7 tackles per game last year. Tennessee head coach Josh Heupel strongly disagreeing with the penalty. The Tennessee Titans with workouts underway in Nashville after veterans checked in on 2 Tuesday. Tennessee under new head coach Robert Saleh, and they went 3-14 last year, dismissed Brian Callahan after six games. Mike McCoy took over as an interim coach. They'll open up the preseason August 13th against San Francisco at Levi's Stadium. NASCAR, with the weekend off, they returned for the Iowa Corn 350 on August 9th at the Iowa Speedway, a track that measures 7/8 of a mile in length. They have four more races on the regular season before the Cup playoffs. 10 drivers have earned automatic berths into the 16-driver playoff field with victories this year. Red Bull gives you wings. Three 12-ounce cans for just $8. Quick stop, run in when you run out. 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
0: 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Gotta love it. It's the Daily Note with James A. Brown. 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
1: 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UV rays will cause paint to fade, chalk, and lose its original tint. Latex paints tend to resist these effects better than oil-based paint. Another enemy of exterior wood is water and moisture. Wood exposed to wet conditions will expand and contract, causing some paints to crack and flake. A breathable latex paint allows moisture to vaporize and escape before it can damage the wood fibers. Temperature change is another factor to consider because drastic changes will also cause wooden surfaces and siding to expand and contract. Here again, acrylic latex is an ideal choice because it's slightly elastic, so it can deal with the stress of seasonal climate change without blistering or cracking. I'm Danny Lipford with tips for today's homeowner.
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24: If the truth be known, most of the Overmountain settlers in what would become Tennessee cared little for either side of the American Revolution. They simply wanted to be left alone. Colonel Ferguson of the British Army wanted to recruit loyalists in the backcountry over the mountains. In an effort to persuade the settlers to abandon the Patriot cause, Ferguson openly threatened to invade the Overmountain settlements if the colonists did not support the crown. Threatening these mountain folks moved them from being disinterested bystanders to being firmly set against the suddenly intrusive, overbearing symbols of British authority. Militiamen from Virginia, Kentucky, and the Carolinas joined the Overmountain men, and their numbers swelled to around 900 men. Under the overall command of William Campbell, these Overmountain men moved against Ferguson. The rest is history. Happy 250, America.
25: America's housing shortage is one reason home prices remain stubbornly high, but the latest news from Zillow provides a sliver of hope for buyers. The shortage is shrinking. Data from 2024 show the difference between buyers and available homes only grew by 44,000 homes as opposed to a quarter of a million in 2022. Some State Farm auto insurance policyholders are wondering about the dividend to be paid to customers this year. Consumer Affairs looked into it and found the company has not yet begun distributing the funds. However, the company says payments will be going out soon, probably in late summer. Zen Principle Moringa capsules sold nationwide are being recalled because of possible salmonella contamination. The recall covers 180-count bottles with a best-by date of November 2028. No illnesses have been reported, but customers should throw them away. I'm Mark Huffman. 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
12: For tonight, it's going to stay mostly clear with a low around 60 in the morning. Thursday is going to be abundantly sunny with a high near 78. Thursday night, clear skies, low around 59. Friday is going to be another sunny day with a high of 83. Friday night, partly cloudy, a low around 65 first thing in the morning. On Saturday, a 30% chance for showers and thunderstorms in the afternoon. It'll be mostly cloudy with a high near 85. Saturday night, another chance for some showers and thunderstorms. It'll be cloudy with a low of 68 in the morning. I'm Nick Rice from the LiveWire Weather Center. Count on it.
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9: This is a Bloomberg Money Minute. Blowout revenue last quarter at Microsoft's Azure cloud computing unit, up 43% from a year ago, a sign that the billions it's spending on AI and to develop its own AI models is starting to pay off. Shares higher in late trading. But at Meta Platforms, despite solid earnings for last quarter, it gave a disappointing revenue forecast, sparking worries about its breakneck spending pace on AI. Those shares are lower in after-hours trading. Earlier today, the Federal Reserve kept interest rates unchanged, but with oil shooting higher on renewed fighting between the U.S. and Iran, stocks took a plunge. The Dow down 1,153 points, a more than 2% fall. The Nasdaq down 434. That's 1.75% lower. The S&P lost 1.5%, down 113 points, and oil back near 85 bucks a barrel. And DoorDash, the nation's biggest food delivery company, building its own food delivery drones. Look for it to start this fall. 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
26: A better life with Dr. Sanjay Gupta.
27: As a parent, when you send your kid off to school in the morning, you know that they're going to be learning, they're going to be spending time with their friends. But a new study out of UCSF found adolescents are spending an average of 70 minutes of their school day on their phones. Now, some kids will say they need their phones to help with schoolwork, but this study found that they were spending the vast majority of their screen time on TikTok, Instagram, and Snapchat. Not really apps that you're going to be turning to for homework help. Now, the study's lead author said, "Don't blame kids for using their phones at school. Teach them how to resist them. Focus on what they'd get by putting them aside rather than what you're taking away. Explain how phones could hurt their academic performance, and also remind them of this. Nothing takes the place of real face-to-face friendships." I'm Dr. Sanjay Gupta, helping you live a better life.
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8: 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Former Vice President Mike Pence is set to visit Tusculum University on September 17th for a patriotic luncheon celebrating Constitution Day. He will speak at a patriotic day at Pioneer Arena, where attendees can join alumni and community leaders. More details on the Tusculum University website. I'm Lisa Rutman.
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18: 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Liberty's-

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5: It's 8 o'clock.
6: President Trump says it's now the United States' turn to hit Iran. When asked by reporters in the Oval Office today about Iran's ballistic missile attack on U.S. forces in the Middle East last night, Trump said the U.S. is set to hit Iran very hard in response and that Iran knows it's coming. U.S. CENTCOM had said all of those missiles were successfully intercepted. Amid that uncertainty and today's decision by the Federal Reserve to leave interest rates unchanged, stocks plummeted on Wall Street today. A down day for chip stocks was sparked by concerns that the AI boom may be slowing down. At the closing bell, the Dow Jones had lost more than 1,100 points. A multi-day flood threat's impacting millions across the Northeast. NOAA has